0: prayer and in the blessing for pleasure. He prays to him for this little bit of grip that he has on spirituality. He walks about happy and feels joy in life. He feels that he is not like other people, whose goal in life is only that of children, without any spiritual notion. This is called right, since he feels himself as a complete person who lacks nothing.
1: The second manner that is found on the right is, as Bala Sulam said, that one should believe above reason, as though he has been rewarded with complete faith, that thus he should depict to himself, as though he already feels in his organs that the Creator leads the whole world as good and doing good. Meaning that the whole world receives from him only benefits, and he is one of them. How elated he should feel at that time when he is going above reason, as though he has a world filled abundantly. And he has only to thank and praise the Creator for awarding him with achieving the delight and pleasure. This too is called right. This right line gives a person that only here he has a place where he can thank the Creator for benefiting him. And only in this way he is regarded as whole and blessed, because he lacks nothing. At that time he can be adhered to the Creator, since the blessed clings to the blessed. From this, a person can receive vitality, because a person cannot live on negativity. It follows that through the right line, he receives vitality in the work of the Creator, because only from wholeness can one receive joy, and life without joy is not considered life. There is another merit to the right line, since by thanking the Creator for bringing him closer, although a person has only a very small grip on spirituality, if he is grateful for a small thing, it causes the goal of serving the Creator to receive greater importance in his eyes each time. And since the Shekhinah is in exile, or as it is written, the Shekhinah is in the dust, meaning that spiritual work is unimportant, and only corporal things matter, and a person appreciates them. And man is influenced by the public. Hence, corporeality is more important than spirituality for him as well. By walking on the right line, meaning by thanking the Creator for every single grip he has on spirituality, it increases his importance of spirituality. Bala Sulam said that by seeing above how a person appreciates everything that is spiritual, and the evidence of this is that he is thankful for everything it causes, some illumination from above to be given to him, since it is apparent that he will know how to keep it. It is as our sages said, "Who is a fool? He who loses what he has given." The rule is that anything that is not so important is not kept from being lost. For this reason, an illumination from above is not given if a person does not know how to keep it. When they see that that person appreciates every little thing in Kedusha, he will certainly keep what he is given. It follows that the person's exertion to praise and thank the Creator for giving him the mind and reason to draw a little nearer to Kedusha causes him to be given some illumination from above. However, one should also walk on the left line. Right and left are regarded as two lines that deny one another. The left is called something that requires correction. The left line entails criticism when a person should see his true state in spirituality. If he is truly on the path of a desire to bestow, or is deceiving himself, or is he altogether oblivious?
0: It is known that the most important is to achieve dvikut with the Creator, which means thinking only about things that yield equivalence of form, and not the contrary. That is, he criticizes the order of his work, if he has already advanced in his work, toward achieving the goal, or to the contrary, meaning that he is regressing and should think what he must do in order for his actions to be complete. In other words, he must see his powers in the work, whether he has the power to overcome, and if not, what should he do? At that time, he sees that only the Creator can save him from his state. So he can emerge from self-love and work only for the sake of the Creator. This means that he sees that only the Creator himself can help him. As it is written, "If I, the Lord your God, who brought you out from the land of Egypt, from the house of slavery." This means that the people of Israel were enslaved to the discernment of Egypt, which is the will to receive for oneself. And they were slaves to the Egyptians and had no possessions in Kedusha, because the Egyptians, meaning self-love, took everything. This is called the wicked in their lives are called dead, for the poor is as important as the dead, because the Sitra Achra took all their possessions. Nothing went into the domain of Kedusha until the King of all kings appeared to them and redeemed them. This matter is always valid, meaning that whenever a person is in exile and prays to the Creator to deliver him from exile, the Creator delivers him. This is the meaning of "he who comes to purify is aided." However, alone, a person cannot come out of exile and enslavement to self-love. It follows that the left line is a place where he should pray to the Creator to deliver him from exile. Otherwise, without a left line, he can never know that he is in self-love, because while in the right line, it is impossible to see any flaws, so there's nothing to correct. Now we can understand the order that we have in the prayer of chants, singing, and praising. The meaning of prayer and request. Our sages said one should always praise the Creator and then pray. The question is, if a person wants to ask something from the Creator, he should first establish the praise of the Creator. Why he should do this? We can understand that when we ask a favor from flesh and blood, it can be said that first he needs to show him that he regards him as important. It's as though he is bribing him, giving him pleasure, and afterwards he asks him to do him a favor, as though the giver will return a favor to the receiver, like the receiver did a favor to the giver, by giving him the contentment of praising him. But with regard to the Creator, can such a thing be said?
1: As we explained concerning the need for the two lines, right and left, we should understand that when a person wants to come into the holy work, he must first know what it is about, meaning whom he wants to serve. That is, first he must appreciate the greatness and importance of the king, whom he wishes to accept him as a slave, to be as slaves serving the great one, not in order to receive reward. Who is it who gives him the desire to serve the king without any reward? Only the greatness and importance of the king gives him the fuel to want work without any reward. Therefore, the order is that he begins to walk on the right line, and then all his work is to imagine the importance of the king and thank him for giving him the desire and thought to take part in spirituality. It could be anything, even if he is given a small thing. To have a little bit of a grip on spirituality, he regards it as great and important, as said in the clarification of the right line. It is the same with the second interpretation of the right line, as it is written in the name of Baal HaSulam, that right means turn to the right. This means that he must believe above reason and imagine that he has already been rewarded with faith in the Creator that is felt in his organs. And he sees and feels that the Creator leads the entire world as the good who does good. Although when he looks within reason, he sees the opposite. He should still work above reason, and it should appear to him as though he can already feel in his organs that so it really is, that the Creator leads the world as the good who does good. Here, he acquires the importance of the goal, and from here he derives life, meaning joy at being near the Creator. Then a person can say that the Creator is good and does good, and he feels that he has the strength to tell the Creator, "You have chosen us from among all nations. You have loved us and wanted us," since he has a reason to thank the Creator. And to the extent that he feels the importance of spirituality, so he establishes the praise of the Creator. Once man has come to feel the importance of spirituality, which is called one should always establish the praise of the Creator, then is the time when he must shift to the left line, meaning he must criticize how he truly feels within reason the importance of the king, if he is truly willing to work only for the sake of the Creator. When he sees within reason that he is bare and destitute, that state, when he sees the importance of spirituality, but only above reason. That calculation can create in him deficiency and pain for being in utter lowliness. Then he can make a heartfelt prayer for what he lacks. But if he does not have the right line, even though he has prayed to the Creator to help him, it is as though he is asking the king to do him a favor and save him and have mercy on him. Since the king is merciful, he's asking him for money to buy himself some bread. But a person does not know that he is in prison among those who have been sentenced to death. And now he has a chance to ask the king to save his life, meaning pardon him. And the king will pardon him and give him a chance to live a life of happiness. And he asks the Creator to have mercy on him and give him a loaf of bread. And he settles for this. This is because he has been incarcerated for so long that he has forgotten everything, that there is a world where he can live, where he can lead a happy life.
0: This is the benefit from first establishing the praise of the Creator and then praying. The reason is that once he knows the importance of spirituality, that it is for they are our lives and the length of our days. Hence, when he prays, he knows what he needs and for what he must ask the Creator's mercy on him and to give him life. It is so because while he was on the right line, he felt that corporeal life is as the wicked in their lives are called dead. By this, we will understand what we asked. Why should one establish the praise of the Creator and then pray? This is appropriate for flesh and blood, whom we must first appease and praise, which makes the giver compassionate and giving, as the pleading person told him that the giver has good qualities. But why do we need to establish the praise of the Creator before we pray? According to the above, this is simple. It is in order for him to know what he's missing. For then he will know for what to ask the Creator's help. This is similar to the allegory I once said, that a person was very ill, and a party of physicians came to examine him and diagnose his illness. The patient showed the doctors a tiny sore on his finger and told him that he was in pain, but they did not want to look at it. He asked them, "Why aren't you looking at what I'm telling you?" And no one wants to look at it. They replied to him, "You are in mortal danger between life and death. And you want us to look at something so trivial? It is likewise with us. When a person has no idea what he's missing, and he asks for something small, like that sore, when in truth, he is in the domain of Tumah, as in, the wicked in their lives are called dead. How can they regard him from above, when he is in the domain of the dead? He needs to ask to be given life, as it's written, mention us to life. But although we say mention us to life, which life do we expect? This is the question. However, once a person has begun to walk on the right line, he begins to know what he is missing. That is, afterward, when he shifts to the left line, he has an example from the right. Yet this too is not acquired at once, but is constant work, as it's written in the prayer for every day, that we must first establish the praise of the Creator and then pray. Yet the two lines must be balanced, meaning that one will not be greater than the other. Instead, he must always walk, as in the corporeal allegory, on two lines, the right leg and the left leg. It cannot be said that he should walk on one leg more than the other, and walking on one leg is altogether impossible. Therefore, those who want to walk on the path of truth and achieve Dvakut with the Creator must walk on both the right and the left, but not walk on one leg more than on the other.
1: Now, we should interpret what we asked. What is the meaning of do not add and do not take away from it? We asked, how does it pertain to the work that we should not add in the work? And on the other hand, it is perplexing. Do not add can be said when the Torah tells us, do not add. But why the commandment, do not take away? How can we think that it is permissible to take away from the 613 commandments, but the Torah should tell us that we are forbidden to take away? According to the order of the work, we should interpret this in regard to the two lines. It means that it is forbidden to add on the right path. Instead, a person who wants to walk on the path of truth must dedicate a certain amount of time to the right path. And then he must walk on the left line. It is in this regard that the commandment not to add comes on one way more than on the other, nor take away from the lines. That is, one should not say that today I want to walk on the right line, or to the contrary, today I want to walk on the left line. It is about that the commandment do not add and do not take away comes. Rather, as our sages said, one should always establish the praise of the Creator and then pray. The right path is called wholeness. At that time, a person can be very grateful to the Creator. Afterward, he must shift to the left line. On the left path is the time to see his real state as it seems to him within reason. Then he has room to pray, since prayer pertains precisely to a place of lack. And the greater the lack, the more heartfelt is the prayer. This is the meaning of what is written, from the depth I called you, O Lord. Therefore, the two lines must be equal until the third writing comes and decides between them. Then, after the work in two lines, he is rewarded with dvekut, with adhesion with the Creator. This is called the third writing. That is, the two lines pertain to man's work, but the middle line pertains to the Creator. This means that by walking in two lines, from those two, a place is made where the Creator can place his blessing. This is called until the third writing comes and decides between them. Now we can interpret what the Zohar says. Their leg is a straight leg. The authors of the Mishnah said that one who prays should correct one's legs in one's prayer as the ministering angels so that his legs will be straight. We should understand why, if the legs are not straight, his prayer cannot be accepted. It means that his legs imply something. That for this reason, when he prays, he feels deficient and comes to the Creator to satisfy his lack. His legs must be straight. According to the above, we can understand the meaning of his legs. The right leg is the right line or the right path. This is the place to praise and thank the Creator. The left leg refers to the left line and the left path, and the prayer cannot be accepted before both lines are straight and not that one is bigger than the other. We are going to move to the lesson from August 18th, 2002.
0: We heard the article, what is do not add and do not take away in the work. This is from portion Vaetchanan. Do not add and do not take away, meaning to go in balance between two lines. To not to add or subtract is not a matter of quantity or power, or, you know, don't run too fast, or don't be lazy, don't be idle. So don't add or subtract means always keep yourself balanced. What does it mean, balanced? To cause the action of the middle line. To allow the Creator to make a correction on you. How? To be on the right line, that's first. And to make sure, first of all, to be on the right line and not to allow anything from the left line to overpower and control you. To be on the right line means, the right line means the importance of spirituality. That spirituality, the goal, the qualities of bestowal, the Creator, which is a force of bestowal, it's not just something really big, but a force of bestowal. That's how to interpret it. That this will be important to me. And then if it's important, then to go to the left line. The right line, that importance is received only above reason. We don't attain it within reason. Within reason, we can attain the importance of spirituality beyond the machsom, the barrier. This is called complete faith, the light of chasadim with illumination of chokhmah. Below the barrier in our state, there we have as though a branch from the, that root of faith. We also have a state where as if we have the correction of faith, meaning that as though we feel in our organs that there is presence of the Creator. And that as if is attained especially through the effort in the society. When we complete this work, when we acquire in the work on the right line faith according to our path, to our degree, what is faith? Then we move to the left line and we see that within reason we got nothing. The qualities are not corrected, the thoughts are foreign, lowliness with respect to the right line. Then we come to a prayer that the Creator will help. If I have prepared the right line, the importance of spirituality and the goal and the faith in that, that all was set out for me, and I've seen on the left line that I myself am the opposite of that. I'm not in wholeness, rather in deficiencies and lowliness. And as a result of that, from these two lines comes the power of prayer. Then, from above, there is an answer of the prayer, the middle line.
2: And
0: in this work, we always have to be in balance between the right and the left, so that one's wisdom will not be greater than his acts, meaning that he won't enter a state where he says, I'm not capable of doing anything, or I have no strength, or everything is in God's hands, so nothing depends on me, and so forth. Meaning, just to not have more left line than the right, that I have no power, no nothing, and can't be, and so on. Or the right line, that everything is in the hands of heaven, the Creator sets up everything, and who am I here? I just nullify, and I'm always under His control. This is called the shell of the right line. No, both these lines have to be balanced. This was given to us, and we shouldn't fall to these two shells, the shell of the right, the shell of the left. Rather, balance the two lines in such a way that they generate the middle line. The middle line itself actually doesn't exist. There's no such thing as a third thing. There's the qualities of the Creator, the right line, that appear towards the created being, and the qualities of the created being that appear towards the created being, and that's the left line. And the middle line is the correction to what extent the created being can be compatible to the Creator. The Creator does that through the light that reforms, and so a person who arranged these two lines correctly, that one shall not subtract nor add, then the middle line arranges in him and forms in him, and this is what's called human, man. Because the qualities of the Creator and the qualities of the created being, they're not called man. These qualities are not us. It's two angels. The bad qualities are not us, and the good qualities of the Creator are not ours as well. We are the preparation for the middle line. And the middle line that we will later acquire through our status. So a person needs to carefully see the reward and punishment and labor and everything that happens, and so that what he's working on is not his qualities. He has to work on how to separate from the qualities of the Creator and the qualities of the created being, to stand outside the both of them and over the appearance of both of them, to do the work of nor to add, not subtract. If he's under their control of the qualities of the Creator or the created being, he cannot cause the situation for the middle line to come. And so he has to look at these two qualities of right and left as two angels, two forces given to him from above equally. Both his nature is not his, and the right line, the nature of the Creator, also certainly isn't his. Not to be influenced, not to be tied to any line. Rather, to have his point as neutral between them, and that's where he begins, meaning not to allow himself to be under the influence of any one line. That's no longer the human. This is called nature. Nature of reception or nature of bestowal. The work can only be only in the middle line, even if I'm just one point. One point, just the beginning, the point in the heart. But this point is between two lines, right and left. Both of them don't belong to me. As it says, go to the craftsman who made me. The right line, and there's none else besides him, the left line, or the other way around. Any questions? Yes, Yehuda.
1: If he has, it says that both of them need to be balanced. So why not one line and altogether?
0: What if the two lines are balanced, then how to start with one line? Start with the right line. Meaning, from my place, from where I am, who am I, what am I? If I just think about myself as having no connection to spirituality, then the I is just a will to receive that wants to enjoy all kinds of things. And so I can research myself and be a good psychologist or physiologist, and just observing nature. Am I included in nature? So that's nature, fine. Nature could be the left line if I relate to it that way. But otherwise, it's just it's not a line, it's just nature. If I want to relate to all of reality in a conscious, spiritual way, then I have to position the I as totally not connected to the Creator or the created being, but in the middle between them, to be completely neutral, uninfluenced by anything, to observe myself, the beastly nature that I identified with before, to see it from the side, to observe. What I have is how I was born. That's my qualities. That's what I thought of as me. I look at this, and who is me? It's some sort of body with all kinds of qualities and all kinds of thoughts. The qualities were given to me by the Creator from birth. The thoughts and all of my understandings were given by family, environment, school, all the people around me. Is that me? That's not me. Where is me? Where can I truly see who is me? From the moment where I now revealed it, from now on, I want to build my self. So let's build it. How can I build my I? All that there is in me is not me. What I'll receive from the Creator is also not me, it's Him. So where is the I? The I of the person. We don't know what is the middle line. The I of the person is a deficiency that never existed in reality, as if an artificial deficiency. A deficiency to bestow to the Creator. The Creator didn't create this deficiency. He didn't create it. A person has to come up with it. So when I position myself on the right line, now I need to determine, what am I going to do? So first I'm told you have to go to the right line. What is the right line? To see who you're dealing with. what is the nature of the Creator? Great, whole, bestowing. Want to give you a reward for all kinds of actions, research all those things. Acquire faith in that. What does it mean to acquire faith in that? As though you have this, the feeling of greatness and importance. As though. But you know you're doing it as if it's like that. You're not deceiving yourself. You're working on a force that as if you deceive yourself, as if it's there. But that deceit, you are writing it down as if. You're registering that you're doing it deliberately. Like Rabash writes, as though you feel in your organs that you came to the sensation of the Creator, the sensation of importance, greatness, adhesion, as though you're already in spirituality. If you have acquired this feeling, you've worked on yourself. Doesn't matter how you call it. Then go to the left and see what you can do with the left. You discover on the left, of course, the opposite state. Who am I? What am I? Meaning the nature, the Creator rooted in me. That I'm nothing and no one and so forth. From these two things, to combine them in such a way that will form a prayer, so that not one or the other will be greater. So there will be a uniform deficiency. That this deficiency will be that I myself am a deficiency and I want to be like you in wholeness. This is called that in your prayer, two things are connected together, two lines together. The deficiency, the feeling of the bad, the recognition of lowliness on the right line, and recognition of the Creator and the recognition of the good, well, that's on the right line, the other, the deficiency on the left. So if you've connected both of them correctly, you have both of them at a maximum intensity as they complete each other, and no one controls the other. This means you've come to a true prayer. Meaning you have to make sure they're in a correct merging and the maximum intensity you're capable of. Then it is called prayer. And for that prayer, you receive something called middle line. What is the middle line? I don't know. It is something new that is born. Meaning to compose a prayer within me, I can. But to receive the answer to the prayer, that is something from above that I never had before. When I receive that from above, I receive a vessel of the soul from above. Meaning, spiritual desires that belong to me, not to the Creator, the right line, and not to the left line, the created being, the nature that I was in, but rather that is new. It is the true I, my share in the spiritual world, the beginning of the soul, a new vessel. And that's how the human starts growing. This vessel is the eye of man. And then these two lines, he looks at them and relates to them as two angels, two parameters, two forces of nature, the nature of the Creator and the nature of the created being, that he was given to use correctly, to merge correctly.
1: And
0: and so as to give birth to something third. The middle line is a third thing that didn't exist before. It's only something that the human gives birth to. Of course, the Creator does that through the light, but the deficiency has to come from man. Feeling that deficiency, recognizing the deficiency, the preparation has to be from the side of man. Until that exists in man, it cannot be born. So the vessel that is born in the middle line is something that was completely non-existent in reality. And there, the created being feels, this is me, independent. It is the screen and reflected light, this vessel, and that is truly me. But he feels that this is me, and this I is actually desires of bestowal, to resemble the desires of the Creator. And there's no shame there, there's no unpleasantness, no sense of loneliness, nothing. All of the negative feelings are not about the I of the person. It's the deficiency of the left line that is given to us to begin with. It's not us. It's what the Creator created as existence from absence. Only for us to be assisted by it, to see the opposite of the Creator. And what is the choice of man?
1: Man's choice is to reach the right measure of right and left so that the prayer will be created. What is a prayer? So that a deficiency will be made that upon which we can receive an answer from above. Where the light that comes from above to this deficiency, then from this deficiency, the correct kli is created, a screen and reflected light. And this screen and reflected light is already a kli with which we can start working on his own.
2: Okay.
0: This condition of prayer, you said that on the one hand there has to be a very great deficiency, on the other hand, what? Faith, adhesion, well, what's the other side? What are these two ends?
1: Both ends, the middle, the point in the heart is neutral, it's the beginning of the middle line, it's always against the light is always in the middle line. And the two ends are the qualities of the Creator on the right side and the qualities of the created beings, seemingly qualities of the created beings, yes, left. Meaning these two forces, bestowal and reception, were given to you so that you, in the correct qualification or connection between them, within you, you can take as much as you can from the right line compared to what you can take from the left line to do the right merging so that you're not influenced by one or the other, but rather be under the awareness of why I need these forces in me in order to reach the goal. Only in such a way I take them, otherwise I don't need them, not in the qualities enough to bestow, and I don't need, and there's no qualities that are enough to receive, and we don't need. If I take them without a calculation, the purposeful calculation, I find myself in the right klipa or the left klipa, the shell. And then I take them and I stand in the middle and want to reach the middle line. The middle line is called that I'm operating, and now I'm making a connection right and left to the Creator upon which I want to reach. And all of these are at one point connected. And then it's considered that I'm truly building in this correct action, the middle line. This is what's written in the letters from Baal HaSulam. Yes.
0: So what is the correct merger?
1: The correct merging or merger is where I take the qualities of the Creator and the qualities of the created being so that the created being will upon them come to the Creator. What is he in the final correction? All the right line and all the left line, everything that's revealed in them

0: now together. And now what do? Now I take from them a certain measure that I will be able to build for correction, for the request for correction.
1: To how to understand that this is correct. On the one hand, Balaam Sulam says here,
0: how exactly to do this? He tells you to start with. You need to connect them together in you, your qualities of who I am, what I am, and the qualities of the Creator, who and who is He and what is He. And your current action needs to be that both of them should be together. Try now to start, and you will see what clashes you have within you, explosions, and that this already begins as the accumulation, the creation of the force of the prayer. The fact that you see that you cannot connect them and you are trying to connect them, that is already a prayer. The prayer is not that you composed it and everything, and I thank God I'm controlling the situation, and no. All these things that precede it also.
1: You said that in the deficiency to bestow, there's no sense of loneliness. The question is whether there is a sense of wholeness or the feeling is not connected at all.
0: In the desire to bestow, there's also a deficiency of itself, for a person not to fall to the shell of the right, the klipa. In everything, there's a reason why they say that they need to be in the correct intermingling, in the right in merger of the two lines. Every line is dangerous in the qualities that a person can truly be under his qualities and then enter to a state that seems to him that he's in wholeness. Every line can give wholeness of its own. What is a shell? A shell is where you enter a certain one direction, and that you're there is not what's important. What's important is that when you are there, you feel yourself as being in the correct state, in the whole state, and then you don't have any preparation, no possibility of exiting. Yes, Moshe.
1: The importance of the Creator is always above reason or within reason?
0: The importance of the Creator is always above reason, because I don't have in what to, or how should we say this, in what way to see Him or feel Him or checking that I'm filled by this in my organs. Rather, I can receive Him in importance from the friends, and then use it. But for that, I need to invest in the friends, for then it comes as a force that can be used. And after the machsom, there's the importance a person acquires where he receives the feeling of the Creator, so this brings him importance, which is truly called faith, the force to bestow, from that he receives. And then he even has the possibility to receive in order to bestow when he has complete faith, where the faith, already the importance of the Creator comes to being realized. Yes.
1: What is the shell of the right exactly?
0: The shell of the right are the thoughts that tell you that you're fine, that you're whole, that you did good things, and you should suffice certainly in what you are. Let's say that's the right. Yes.
1: What does it say that only half

0: want our exertion and so on. There's many things here. Yes. Meaning truly half an hour against 23 and a half hours.
1: How can you really say now I'm on the right line, now I'm on the left line? How does one know?
0: If a person cannot do the correct merging in the work between right and left, then he doesn't control himself, and he's always under his nature. We just call it to be between heaven, like between right and left on the sling somehow, and he's thrown to the right, and he says, oh, it's so good, and then he sees those who seem to be crazy or what. Sometimes it's the opposite, and there's sometimes despair. Who am I? What am I? And nothing is worth it. So he's not in this and he's not in that. Meaning he's never him. He's other the nature of the creator or nature under the nature of the created being. Two angels that are controlling him. So he's an angel. The moment you sit and cry, you're an angel. What controls you is the left line. And then you're stuck in it. Or the opposite of that, the right line. Meaning you're missing wings. That's it. You're just ready to fly. Both this and that are not our state. We, the I, can only be when it's merged from both in order to advance and create something new, completely new. When I take a part of the beastly part, the desire to receive, and a part of the godly part, the desire to bestow, and I want to build from both something new is the third one. It's truly new. There hasn't been such a thing in reality. We talk about the deficiency, the desire is what exists in spirituality. And here comes a new deficiency, a new desire altogether that's just built upon both. But it's new. It turns out that you are giving birth to your soul. You are begetting your new state. You are the owner of the action. It's clear that the Creator is bringing you these forces and bringing you all the components of that kli. But you are building this kli. You have no shame after that, really. It's like you, to begin with, have brought forth this and caused and performed this action.
1: How does a person who exists in the current state can see that?
0: We can be all in all these states and supervise these states in a way that you don't let yourself be in some feeling, bad or good. We must constantly be with our intellect besides our feeling. How should we say? Both mind and feeling come to balance then, where it's not more this more than that or that more than this. If it's more intellect than feeling, then you're smart, you're wise. Why should I do all those things? I nevertheless can't. The Creator is bigger. He'll do. And if not, then no. And what do I care? And so on and so forth. That's with more intellect than feeling. And if the feeling is more than intellect, then I'm immersed inside my feeling. And the intellect simply can't activate the head. What needs to happen? We need to seek in the society for forces that will help you balance. We have no choice.
2: It's okay, everything's right. We have a group, but I can sit and scrutinize if it affects me or...
3: A person is constantly under the influence of the society and the influence of all of reality, the universe, the environment. Along with it, he must try to constantly connect the three points, I, he, and my actions, my present state, so they will be as one. There is no new teaching here. I'm explaining to you the same letter from page 64.
2: The balance between left and right. I have to keep redoing it?
3: Balance between the right line and the left line must be renewed every second.

0: You cannot be ever in balance. Spirituality, we talked about it, is something that constantly changes. There are no moments, there's no time in spirituality when I reach something and then, there's no such thing. If you go, then you're not in that state that you attained.
1: But society has to do the balance all the time?
0: In order to find the strength to balance, you need the society. Yes?
1: Because of the barrier, is the right line below and the left line is that the state?
0: Does going, is connecting to the right line called above reason, and connecting to the left line is called within reason or below reason, right? No.
2: No.
0: Because you do both with complete awareness, complete control. If you are in one of them without your own control over this, it's not above, it's not below, it's simply, you are simply sunken under them, and that's it.
1: But the control is in reason. So how can I control it?
0: How can you control them? When you know to begin with why you're going to the right. Then it's called right. If you don't know, but you're in this feeling that controls you, this is not called being in the right. You may be able to call it the shell of the right. It's just that all kinds of states are brought upon you. Right means you determine that this is right for me and I go for it. How do you know that now you're going into the right? What is it written? This door is right, that door is left. Come in. No. Rather, you choose for yourself things from the sum total that is revealed to you or that you want to reveal, and you say, these things belong to the right. These things in front of me belong to the left. It's not like they are to the right or to the left of you. There's nothing. It's all desires, qualities, thoughts that you divide into right and left.
1: You said that the right line is devotion above reason.
0: I said that right is called above reason, above the awareness, above the attainment, above the feeling. Because right is called importance of the Creator, His desire to do good to His creations, the promise that we will have a reward, that our punishments are corrections, all those things, I don't see them with my own eyes. It's not palpable. It's not something that is revealed to me in the sense. So there is something here that I have to rely on, something that is not in my senses. It has to feel. I have to feel my senses as if I know it, as if I'm filled with the sensation of the Creator. And then the sensation of the Creator gives me confidence, His importance, everything. I'm not, but I'm not in this feeling. I have to feel my feeling as if I feel the Creator, as if I have come to feel Him.
1: So the can't understand what he's saying.
0: You're saying this. If I'm purportedly in the right line, and with it I go to the left line, and let's say I've come to some prayer, and I come to some state called middle line. The middle line, is it not purportedly, or is it? My middle line will also be purportedly. But after a few efforts in this, the Creator will open Himself up to me, and then I will really feel His greatness and importance, which will give me the power of real faith, and then I will see both my qualities as actual shells that are truly opposite from the Creator, and to the extent that I feel and see the real Him, I will also see my own things in the real way. And then it will be holiness opposite from the shell. And then it will be the real middle line, will be the power of the soul, the will to receive in order to bestow, meaning will to receive with a screen and reflected light. We have to try several times until we are actually rewarded with it being real and not like a kid's game. Kids also play as if it's true. By this, they learn to later be in real actions.
1: What do they need to do after the barrier and what to do before?
0: So before the barrier, it's as if we're playing a game. It's a preparation period. That's why it's called this.
1: What do you really have to do in the middle line and then pass the barrier?
0: No, before we cross the barrier, we can't make a real middle line. It cannot be real. Real means I really have qualities of bestowing and receiving. Before I cross the barrier, I don't have it. My nature is a beastly nature, the nature of this world. It's not real.
1: But if I try and try and try,
0: by trying many times, I become experienced, right? And when I, just like at school, we learn, we learn, we learn, and then we can go to work.
2: Okay.
1: He wrote that you also have to use the left line because right and left are two contradicting lines. Because the left is something that needs correction. The left is a matter of criticism, that a person has to really criticize his state in spirituality. If he really wants to bestow, or is he cheating himself and doesn't even, or does he not pay attention at all? How can a person be truly objective if he's not in spirituality?
0: I don't even want to answer these questions. Try and see. From the reality we just talked about, it should be clear. You're asking me to give you a feeling?
2: Good.
0: Yes.
3: Yes.
1: On one hand, there's existence from absence, which is left. And there's existence from existence on behalf of the Creator. So what is this new thing? Where is that thing between existence from absence and existence from existence? I mean the middle line.
0: Guys, believe me, we have nothing more to say about this. Start working. You'll have questions from the work, and then we'll be able to talk. Very simple. Your questions are simply just from the intellect, without any experience. Forgive me for saying this, but I can hear it by the question. I feel it's... there's no point talking. That's it. Yes. Well.
1: How can we be in, like, doing things, what you're saying? Can you give an example from life? Can you give an example of what it means to do this?
0: No, I've already given an example from life. I think I've given enough today about the merging and how to do it, etc. What example from life? Start working and you'll see. What do you mean, example from life? Example from life is when I'm in a certain state and I catch myself, stop myself. Where am I? I stop myself. Now, who's there? There's the Creator, the goal, the importance, adhesion, desire to do good to his creations, reward and punishment, all those things that we can talk, say about the Creator. What do I know? What do I recognize? What do I understand about him? Okay, let's say I thought about it. I was impressed by it. Now I'm going to the left line. Oppose that. It's who am I? What am I? Compared to his qualities and accordingly, and according to what I feel and see about myself, right? I begin to compare this with this, or maybe this with that. And in every action where I begin to compare now between us, I maintain the balance between them. And from this, the prayer will be created so that I, with my negative things, want to be opposite his positive things. Start even in this way to connect these things inside. And that's it. And then you will be sort of in the middle between the left and the right, if you can call it left and right. As you know, it's just like kids building sand castles. That's what they do. So let's start building it this way. It's not real, but that's it. Start looking how you can constantly maintaining yourself as me and my goal, being like the Creator, and the elements He give me on the right side and on the left side, for these things to be together. Not one will be more than the other, and that I will control that state every time. And afterwards, when you do it, you become accustomed to creating this inner state that you're constantly building. You have to build it every moment, right? And it'll change every moment, and you have to rebuild it. It'll change, and you have to rebuild it. It's like a missile heading toward the target. And then you try to keep it in all the states you are in life, at store, at work, in bed, while studying, never mind where and what. Try. You're saying an example from life? This is from life.
1: Yes. We say that we need to reach lo lishma first. From that, to get the true force of faith. What is that true force of faith?
0: What does it mean to receive the real power of faith? Anything that awakens in me that is opposite, not corrected, opposite from the Creator, through the power of faith, I can correct it. The power of faith is a sensation of godliness. It's the sensation of wholeness, of eternity, of the importance of the intention to bestow. All the things we feel in spirituality or in the Creator is giving. It's the quality of the giver, the bestower. The fact that it seems to you now that it's good, it's warm, it's soft, it's, I don't know, how you feel, good things. So translate it into one word, the bestower. Not that he's bestowing upon you. The quality of bestowing is soft, good. That's it. And not towards me, that it's soft and good, and then I'm the receiver. The quality in itself is like that. And if I want this quality, this is what it should look like. This is what I should look like. Meaning, to take upon myself the quality of the giver, to be the giver, and to feel what I feel, as we're saying, soft and warm and good, that it's the same thing.
1: From lo lishma, it's exactly against that feeling you're speaking about. It's the left line, the qualities of the created being. So it's a feeling that constantly comes to feel what you're saying against the true faith. Okay, it sounds like it's contradicting.
0: A few more days. Think about it and we'll talk. What are we learning?
1: Let's share impressions from the lesson. What are we taking to implement in the 10?
0: Main question that's left is how we bring our work in three lines into our work in the ten, how we merge the qualities of the Creator and the qualities of the created being in order to engender in us the place of the blessing, something new that wasn't in spirituality before. The question is how we do it and what we want from this work.
1: I heard that we, or I, can only be the one who combines the two in order to create something completely new, that I take a part of my beastly nature, the will to receive, and part of my divine nature, the desire to bestow, and from the two, I want to build something new, that is the third, that is truly new.
0: I really connected to the article and to the lesson. I heard something new for me about the manner of the work with which we perform the right operations and build the middle line so as to create a special deficiency on which we can receive an answer from above, which is the way the created being begins to work on itself.
1: I like the sentence by Rav. I don't know if I'm saying it word for word, that the left, which is a deficiency, and the right, it's combining the two opposites, the deficiency and the wholeness. The other thing that Rav said is that we have to search for forces in society that will help me balance. The forces of balance are in society.
0: The work in two lines is what that we need to build a deficiency for bestowal upon the Creator, for the midline to bestow upon the Creator. In the prayer itself that we have to reach, that we want to do it, that we do want, and to connect the two lines, the right and left, but we can't do it by ourselves. Then we come to the prayer.
1: We heard that after the right and the left, they both have to be balanced, and not that one is greater than the other. You heard that the path of the right is wholeness. Then a person can give gratitude and praise and thank the Creator. Then he has to go to the left. That then he sees his true state, how he sees him within reason. From that state, he can raise a prayer, and he has a deficiency from that state. The bigger the deficiency, the prayer is more from the depth of the heart.
0: I heard Natov gave us exercises to do during the day, to play with these things inside, to stop himself in all kinds of states, to try. That the right line is that I now am intending to walk on the right line. The person divides his feelings, his thoughts, this is right, this is left. And then he looks for the balance to really engage in these things as much as possible so that through the experience we're building it.
3: Natan Kutevranu.
0: Nathan writes, we are always between angels through the society, we build the midline. I build the connection with the Creator, I turn to the friend and to the Creator. Yaakov writes, the strength to hold on to this, hang on to this work comes from the friends. Shai writes, search in the society for the powers, for the power to help maintain balance until the prayer is created. And Shaul writes, a quote from Rav, start looking how you can constantly maintain yourself so that I, and my goal, is to be like the Creator. And the states he gives me on the right line or on the left line, these things, bring them together so it will not be, so that one will not be more than the other, and that I will control that state each time. Then when you do it, get used to creating that inner state that you have to build every moment.
1: The result is that we don't need to rest. The Creator gives us new states every time. And in these states, we have to search where the qualities of the Creator, where the created being that we have to connect together, and then see that there's collisions and contradictions, and that's what will bring us to a true prayer. That's already a good result of the work.
0: We'll move to the next part of the lesson, and before that, we'll sing a song together.

0: שאני לא מחבר. אני, מיקרופון פתור. טוב, אני אתחיל במילים ש...
1: אוקיי, I'll begin with the words that are balanced, we can obtain it specifically in the society. Now, we are at a very precious time before this lesson. As we heard, the importance of spirituality begins with being thankful for the little things. We have to be thankful for our teachers, for the conditions we have in studying together, for being able to annul before the other, before each other. And in this annulment before each other, we can build this new thing, this place in which we can feel His love for us and our love for Him. So we really need to take our study together seriously. It's not like we have two lecturers and we're watching a lesson, but we are studying our highest source from which we can absorb all the greatest changes. And this is the importance of studying TESS. Now we are studying item 90 in item 4, and we'll watch Rav's lesson. And the most important is to keep in mind that we're always together. We're yearning to hear, to listen together, and to feel that it's all about us. And since it's all about us, we have to try to think how we respond to it together.
2: Yeah, and as we go, we're also reading in our books. Each one can write down things they hear in the lesson. It's so important to put in the book what we're hearing from Rav. So, we're reading Tess, Part 1, Chapter 1. We're speaking about the inner light, 90. There's a long text that we're going to read in the lesson too, and afterward a very deep explanation by Rav. So it's important to hold the book, be with Baal HaSulam and the Rav together, and obviously with the whole 10. Let's watch the lesson.
1: The study of the 10 Sefirot, Part 1. We are in item 90 of item 4 of the words of the Ari. Item 90 explains that restriction was even, meaning without distinction of great or small degrees. We could ask that since the disparity of form in the middle point had already been revealed by the departure of the light from it, consequently, the smaller measures were necessarily recognized as well, one smaller than the other. To the extent of the disparity of form within the prior 3 degrees, where phase 3, for example, is more refined than the middle point, because the measure of her will to receive is less than in phase 4. Similarly, phase 2 is more refined than phase 3 because her measure of desire is smaller than phase 3. And phase 1 is the most refined of all, for she has the least will to receive, which is why her disparity of form is not as evident as in them. Thus, there is a differentiation of great and small in the degrees. Hence, why does the Ari say that the restriction was even around that point? The answer is that the restriction did not make the middle point into a sof, end. In other words, if the light had departed from the point because of the disparity of form in it, it would have become a Sof because of it, meaning the lowest degree of which there is none that are lower. Then we would also regard the three preceding phrases as more important than the middle point, as one above the other. However, it was not so, for the restriction did not occur due to the disparity of form in the point. This cannot be, for we are still dealing with Malchut of Ein Sof, in which there is no disparity of form between it and the light, as they are both in simple unity. Meaning he is one and his name are one. Rather, the restriction occurred only because his simple desire was to create the worlds. This means that he yearned for that equivalence of form which is destined to be revealed by the creation of the worlds, meaning the form of reception in order to bestow contentment to the Maker. There is a great virtue in that. On the one hand, it is complete bestowal, because the desire is only to bestow contentment upon the Maker, and not at all for one's own needs. That makes the form completely equal to the upper light of the Emanator, and in complete adhesion with him. On the other hand, it is possible to deepen and increase his vessels of reception indefinitely and eternally, since now the form of reception does not create any disparity of form as it comes from the desire to bestow. Our sages have said that with an important person, if she gives the matrimony capital, and he says, "With this I thee sanctify," then she is sanctified. It is written in the Torah, and gives it in her hand, meaning it is the husband who must give the matrimony capital. Nevertheless, because he is an important person, the pleasure she receives from him is exactly the same as giving.
2: Where are we exactly? First of all, Baal HaSulam says that according to the plan of creation, the light creates a desire. In the light, we have a deficiency that came existence from absence. The light develops that desire and it reaches four phases of development, from the root till phase four. So there are degrees of coarseness here that this will to receive the will becomes thicker, more coarse, and only in phase four it feels itself, this desire that it's against the light. Before that, there are levels of coarseness. Otherwise, how could we talk about discernments? Discernments according to what? If it's not different from the light, well, different, obviously. Phase two is already different from the light. It even resists the light. It doesn't want to receive, like phase one, that the light created phase one. So it receives. So phase one, you could say, it's like the light that created it. Not that it itself is like the light that created it, but it does exactly what the light wants from her. So she's adhered to the light just like a baby is adhered to the mother. It's not the mother, it's something different from her, but is adhered to her completely because there's nothing of itself. So there's adhesion on behalf of the small coarseness that still isn't revealed, but it's just as receiving above it from birth. That's why there's adhesion. Phase two, and what is it adhered to? The light that works on her. It's not according to the fact that the desire doesn't understand who or what it is. It does understand who and what it is, and it wants to adhere to the light. It already ascends on its behalf towards the light, that new desire. I want to be a bestower like him. So there's adhesion from phase two towards the light. In phase three, there's a greater coarseness. But on that greater coarseness, there's also adhesion to the light. That it's the action of bestowal. An additional coarseness is revealed, but this additional coarseness is willing to receive in order to bestow. This is phase two, building phase three. That's why there's adhesion to the light in phase three, and all these forms of adhesion to the light actually come from the light itself, from the state of the root. That's why you can't say in these forms that there's any created being, because the way the coarseness develops that's there, it's still under stages that even though it feels itself, right away it also feels that it's adhered. There's nothing that separates between it and the light in phase one, even though it's me. But who am I? I'm entirely like an embryo in the mother. Phase two, right, it's me and I'm not him. He's giving, I'm receiving, but I want to be like him. So there's also adhesion in phase three. I have coarseness, I'm something completely different, but in my action, I'm willing to receive just to be like him with this additional coarseness, meaning there are degrees here. It's like a paradox that it's very interesting. On one hand, the coarseness grows. On the other hand, these discernments are still adhered to the light. That's why we only discern phase four as being special, that when the coarseness is revealed in her, stop. Now I'm completely different from the light. That's why phase four is called independent, a vessel, created being, the central point, and so on. Because it can't, in the desire revealed in her, in the discernments revealed in her, she cannot hold herself. And that restriction, that's what she restricts, that discernment. She doesn't need to restrict something that a deficiency isn't revealed. Only where she discovers the gap between her and the emanator, and that discernment, that's where the restriction happens, right? So, in phase four, there is coarseness, let's say between three and four, such coarseness that in the difference between this coarseness, phase three and four, that's revealed, that's the gap between created being and the creator. We also see it later in the world of Atzilut, Zeranpin, phase three. It's called a Kadosh Baruch Hu, the upper force. And Malchut is called the lower force. So, all in all, this is a Potsuf and this is a Potsuf. No. Phase three still belongs to the creator. His relation is the closest thing to the created being. And Malchut, that's where something is revealed that is called the created being. Not that there's a bit of a created being in them. There are only roots for the created being that will come in phase four. That's why phase four, and only in that discernment that she discovers after all the discernments that you can't, she specifically discovers the gap between her and the light, and that restriction is, that discernment is what gets restricted. And as we talked about, just as the development was equally, also the restriction was equal. And phase four remains as the black, empty point, and all the area around, towards her we're speaking, is only from phase four itself. Towards her, it becomes empty. She can't feel the light, because the light brings her a feeling of shame and that gap, and she wants to correct that state. That's one thing. The other thing, so how can she correct? If in all the previous states there was adhesion, here, naturally, that the abilities, such instances where Malchut did some action in return, some instinct naturally, and adhere to the Creator, even though there is a gap here between 1 and 2, there's a difference between 2 and 3, but right away, on that feeling of a gap, an action happened that doesn't even depend on the created being. Only naturally it happened, but here, to perform adhesion in what's revealed between 3 and 4, Malchut already needs to build a whole system of herself in order to reach that adhesion, because the gap that's revealed here is revealed in her coarseness that comes with her intention. She's opposite of the Creator. She wants to receive naturally the pleasures. That's fine. That's what the Creator created. But if she's only interested in them and nothing else, that gap is revealed here as the intention in a way that she cannot stand this. We learn this in tests, in part 2, where he explains that there are 4 degrees of, there's wanting and intending. So there's wanting and intending, not wanting, not intending, intending and doesn't want, and wants and doesn't intend. And then phase 4, wants and intends to receive, to enjoy. That's why she's the end of the development of the vessel on behalf of the Creator. So in order to perform this adhesion in phase 4, not like in the first 3 phases, she needs now to think, how can I perform adhesion if my intention is to myself? So then Baal HaSulam brings an example from the Gemara, from the Talmud, where it says that if there's a great man compared to someone smaller, that the smaller that receives is called a woman, the big one who gives is called a man, and they get married, meaning they want to connect. So the big one gives to the small. That's obvious that in this he brings love. The small one brings to the big one, obviously, by this he expresses the love to the big one. But how can they be partners? How can they connect? So they say this, that when there's a connection between them, it's enough that the small one gives to the big one. If the big one is willing to accept from the little one because he's big, so the deed is from the lower one to the upper one, and the action will be from the big to the little. We are constantly receiving from the Creator, constantly. There's no other way, from above downward. How can I give him? What can I give him? An ability to bestow upon me. So I'm putting a condition. I'm restricting myself, Tzimtzum Aleph, the first restriction, and I'm saying, I do not want to receive from you directly this action of receiving the light. I can't. It gives me a feeling that I'm not adhered to you, that I don't love you. If I restrict myself, and after the restriction, I will open myself only under the condition that my reception will be as bestowed to you because you love me and want to bestow. So then you'll know, and I will know, that I am in love and equivalence form towards you. Here we have this opening to reach equivalence and adhesion. That's why the first action right away after Malchut Avein Sof uplifted in the desire to adhere to the Creator, that's the first action, the restriction. After the restriction, I can determine when to open myself and when to close. That the opening and closing, that's called the intention. And my desire is always the will to receive, all of Ein Sof. But I need now to open myself or close according to what I'm able to enjoy in order to give Him pleasure. So I open or close myself to the extent of the right intention that I acquire. That's all the work. In order to be sure I'm doing it correctly, so I build a system, a ladder of degrees, a ladder of worlds. I open a bit of the door, a bit more, a bit less, that I will control it, that God forbid I won't just ruin myself and suddenly open too much and I'll receive in order to receive. Meaning, after the first restriction, I need to build a cascading of intentions and against the receptions. As much as I receive, according to my intention. And that will actually be built as a ladder of degrees. After that, I also need to make sure, I have to be concerned about my desire. Do I truly understand it? Suddenly I reach a state in building these relationships as much as to open the door according to the intention and desire, that I don't really understand my desires, what they're telling me. What do they want from me? What do I myself want? Then when I check the connection between the doors and desires, I mistake. There's a place to make a mistake on purpose in order for my desire to be more scrutinized. Then when I enter the shattering and I need to correct myself, and in that correction, I finally reach a state that I know how to hold my gate, my opening, against a desire. So that's what we'll learn later, and it's not that important now. What is important is that Malchut found for herself right away after she felt the problem in receiving, she found for herself right away a solution. It's not that instant. The revelation itself comes from a state contradicting between the light and the desire that came from Malchut of Ein Sof. There's another very important development here that we can't really explain, that the light fills the desire even though the desire is against the light. And by this, the desire starts feeling what it actually needs to do. Because in Malchut of Ein Sof, before the restriction, until she feels the shame as intolerable and restricts herself so the light fills her, and the light gives her a feeling of adhesion, until she herself doesn't determine that it is an adhesion. Then, from that state, on behalf of the light, it's adhesion. And from my behalf, I see that it's not adhesion, but even the contrary, it's completely disparity of form. From the gap between those discernments, she finds a solution. And then this whole process gets clarified, the small towards the big, or the bride towards the important groom, and the restriction takes place, and the development to the ladder of the worlds.
1: Yes, friends, we found a very profound explanation by Rav about the restriction and the whole process leading to it. Let's take questions. And start scrutinizing through the questions. It's very important to listen to each question of each friend, because through him everything is revealed. Owen.
2: I wanted to ask about the first restriction. There are a few explanations why it's happening here. He said it's because he wanted to create the worlds. We also hear about the shame and the adornment. So what is the reason for restriction, and who is doing that action, the created being or the creator?
1: We can go back to where we read. That's always the simplest. From the words, because of restriction. I'm reading. Because of restriction was not done because of the disparity of form. This is impossible, since we're still dealing with Mahut of Ensof, where there is no disparity of form between it and the light, which are both in simple unity, as he and his name are one. Rather, the restriction was only because it came in his simple will to create the worlds. Meaning he yearned for the equivalence of form that was destined to be revealed by the creation of the worlds, meaning the form of reception in order to bestow.
2: And also question 78. The question is, so 78, there are a few questions here, but 78 is the first one. What is the reason for the restriction of the light? Bala Sulam is asking, what is the reason for the restriction of the light? The answer, he says this: Malchut of Ein Sof regarded the equivalence of form with her maker as an embellishment which could only be achieved by the creation of the worlds. This is why she restricted herself. Again, what is the reason for the restriction of the light? Answer: Malchut of Ein Sof regarded the equivalence of form with her maker as an embellishment, which could only be achieved by the creation of the worlds. This is why she restricted herself. And also 85, question 85, why did phase 4 not become coarse immediately at the restriction of the light, but rather all four phases remained equal? Again, why did phase 4 not become coarse immediately at the restriction of the light, but rather all four phases remained equal? Answer: because the restriction did not occur due to a disparity of form. Because restriction did not occur due to a disparity of form. So he says that the restriction was because of the embellishment, and in 85 he says it was because of the disparity of form. We also have 88, which regards the restriction. 88. What caused the creation of the worlds? Again, what caused the creation of the worlds? The will that is necessarily there had a desire to embellish itself and resemble the

0: another excerpt I found, but first it's important for us to feel that we are reading together. We're going together with Baal HaSulam according to what he writes for us. Let's read this excerpt. It's on the same topic of the embellishment. In the inner observation, item 55.
1: Let's
0: think together that we want to feel more and more how much we are in this common effort, going together with our teacher, Baal HaSulam. We're going to read it slowly because it's not certain that the translators can find the point, so we're going to read it very slowly. We'll try to think that. 66, inner observation. Item 55. The restriction was not because of the inferiority of phase 4, but only because of an embellishment. The thing is that the restriction of the light from phase 4 was not because of its inferiority, God forbid, because we're still dealing with Malchut of Ein Sof, where there was phase 4, as light of Ein Sof itself. And now is it possible to even think that the restriction was because of the inferiority of phase 4? Rather, the restriction was only because of an embellishment, that Malchut yearned for adhesion in the highest elevation to completely adhere to the emanator, which is a matter of complete equivalence of form with the emanator. Therefore, the merit of phase 4 did not decrease after the restriction too. We also heard in the lesson about this opening that phase 4 must discover, about the intention and the gap between it and the four phases that preceded it. And the four phases, as much as they are different discernments from each other, there was adhesion in each and every phase. Adhesion with the upper one. In phase four, by which it is distinguished from the three phases, this is what she lacked. It lacked adhesion with the upper one. Feeling the absolute oppositeness from the upper light. And that's the reason for the restriction by which all the worlds were created. Only for this form of reception. That's all the innovation. This is the opening we have to discover. The form of reception in order to bestow.
2: הצמצום הזה נשמע כמו פעולה קריטית בתהליך ההתפתחות. גם מדברים עליו הרבה אחר כך.
0: The restriction sounds critical in the process of development. Why is it called embellishment? Embellishment sounds to us like it's not important. Afterwards we learned with Rav that it's the gravest of the grave. Why embellishment? Where does it come from? Gilad, we must remember that the starting point of Malchut in its development from above downward before its reaction, which is called embellishment, is called He and His Name Are One. He and His Name Are One. Baal HaSulam explains His name in Gematria is desire, meaning He and the desire He created are one, in complete unity. This is also, it's called also secret, it's not clear. There's something much deeper. Rav gives an explanation at the end of the lesson he just gave us. He writes, this we will learn later. He says, there is another very important development here that we cannot really explain. That the light fills the desire, even though the desire is contradictory to the light. That's His and His name are one. And by this, the desire begins to feel what it really needs to do.

0: So there is something here that on the one hand, the Creator created the will to receive in phase one. Then it developed into 2, 3, and 4, etc. Rav explains that this entire cascading from above downward is a cascading of light and vessel together. There is still no coarseness there, no gap between the light and the vessel. It is four discernments in a direct light until phase four. Phase four, too, is also called Malchut of Ein Sof, no limitation. But he also tells us that the light has a quality of only bestowal, and that Malchut has a quality of only reception. Now, someone should come and discern this, to see the gap and want to make up for it. So, in terms of the nature she was created in, she doesn't have another desire in order to receive. She wants to receive, so it's not clear if she was created as the will to receive. That completes the development. The Creator created the will to receive, which receives from Him all the abundance, and that completes everything. But you could say that also about phase one. What happened at the end of phase one? The light, by its own quality of bestowal, caused phase one to want to also be a giver like itself. And that turned phase one into phase two. And the light that fills phase two is the same light, but its relation now has changed. Now it wants to give back to it. This is why it calls that light chasadim. Phase one is called chokhmah. Phase two is called chasadim. This is how it develops in 3 and 4. And in phase four, it's in complete wholeness, malchut of Ein Sof. Except that a desire arises in it, as Barasam in the Ari writes, it arose in his will to create the worlds. Why? Because malchut feels within it that by being a receiver, it cannot really bring contentment to the root, to the Creator. Now she wants an addition, something that was not created in her. She wants something more, to be like Him, meaning to bring Him contentment, as He brings her contentment. That additional something that doesn't exist in her nature, of course it's all in the plan of creation and the thought of creation, but from the perspective of the created being, it's revealed as something new. So, what's the example that Baal Sulam gives? The rich man who meets his friend. Once they were friends, now he's very rich and the other is very poor. And the rich man says to the poor, "You want something from me? Anything you want." He gives him everything he wants. Everything. All the pleasures. And as a result, the poor man receives and receives, and in the end he asks him, "Do you want something more?" He says, "Yes, I want you also to let me be like you, a giver." What does the rich man tell him? No man has created who can give this to you. It's not for me. Now you have to do it. So it's seemingly coming from Malchut. So that's exactly the meaning of he's one and he and his name are one. This is what Rav said at the end of the clip. On the one hand, the light is all about giving. The will to receive only gives. So how are they in adhesion? They're in adhesion because that's the desire of the Creator, to create the will to receive. But that will to receive wants to be like the giver, wants to be like the rich man. The poor man wants to be like the rich one. So this is now coming from him. That's called embellishment. Embellishment is something you put on the outside. It is not inside of you. It's outside of you.
1: Astana.
2: Почему Зарампин не создал Далит с экраном? Он же, у него же есть пример.
3: Why did Зарампин?
2: Оно
3: In Zarangpin, there's an example that the desire wanted to resemble the creator, so he could expect his development to begin with. Zarangpin already knows how to receive in order to bestow. He could have passed this knowledge to Malchut, so why doesn't it happen?
0: We haven't read about it. It's something that should happen. That's the whole meaning of Zon of Atzilut. Zarangpin is the creator, is the upper one of Malchut. And from him, Malchut can receive both the power and to also learn how to bestow all of our requests. Zarangpin raises to the upper one. Zarangpin is the vessel that elevates all the man of the lower one.
3: If we're speaking about Zarangpin of direct light, so there, it's still not in order to bestow. It's not receiving in order to bestow. Because in order to can only be after there's a screen, a restriction screen and reflected light. That's called in order to. Why does Zarangpin receive? The reason is that it receives in four phases of direct light is because Bina wants to bestow. Bina is the reason. Since she wants to bestow, so she checks how can she bestow, and she says, I can bestow to the Creator only in one way. He doesn't need my bestow. He wants to give. He wants someone to receive from him. That's why she decides to receive, to use the will to receive that was created in her in phase one. That's why there's still no in order to. Zarangpin of direct light isn't called to receive in order to bestow. It's called that Bina wants to bestow. And her form of bestowal is by deciding to be the receiver. That's why in Zarangpin, the light of Chasadim still controls. There's not that full expression of the will to receive yet, but she uses, what does it mean, a bit to receive in Zarangpin? That's also a question, right? We say that there's the light of mercy with the illumination of Chokhmah. Why don't we say all the Chokhmah? Why only an illumination of Chokhmah? What, she only uses a bit of the will to receive? Not all of it. So the reason is that she uses the entire will to receive. Everything in phase one is received in phase three. It's not a bit, but because the motive, the reason for receiving the light is the light of Chasadim of Bina, that's why it's called that it's with illumination of Chokhmah, because the main thing, the main part, is the light of Chasadim. That's why Zarangpin is just an expression of Bina. That's why it's called Zarangpin, small. It's a small partzuf, a bit of Chokhmah. Just as Avi explained first, that it's not a bit of Chokhmah. There's everything in there, but the reason for receiving is wanting to bestow. That's why it's called a bit of Chokhmah. And what causes Zarangpin to become Malchut? Exactly that. That now after Zarangpin reaches its end, what it discovers is that it has to be entirely receiving. Because the light of Chasadim supposedly disturbs him from being the receiver. He only wants to be in the quality of reception because that's the desire of the Creator. And that turns Zarangpin into Malchut. And Zarangpin isn't to receive in order to bestow, and it has nothing to teach Malchut. Because in Malchut, something happens that isn't in Zarangpin. In Malchut, again, there's a control of the light of Chokhmah, the control of the will to receive. That's why it's called Malchut Avein Sof, because the desire to receive controls her. Not like in Zarangpin that the light of Chasadim controls it. That's why also from that reason afterwards, in the rest of the development, we see that Zeranpin has no Rosh. We say it's small, it's a vak with no Rosh. Why? Because its Rosh is in Bina. The reason for its action is Bina. So you see that everything we learn later on in the world stems from that point of the four phases of direct light. That's why also every time we don't understand something somewhere in test, it's worth to always go back to the four phases of direct light and ask what's happening there. That's how we can understand the reason of everything that's happening in that development.
0: BT 100 has a question. We can't refuse them.
3: Yeah, thank you for the privilege to ask a question. If the intention, the right intention even comes from the light, according to my plea, so before I received the intention, who exactly made me ask for it? And the desire to ask, did it also come from the Creator? So can we say that, is there any action a person does himself?
1: Shachar, you're
0: asking if is there something that a person does by himself if everything comes from the light?
3: Yeah, also the desire from the to ask came from the Creator. So can we say that there's any action that a person actually does himself without contact with the Creator?
0: Yes, a person can choose at this moment what environment he wants that will bring him to a state where he will be able to hang on to there's none else besides him, to the feeling that the Creator does everything. Let's say a person is in some state, where he feels that everything is done by the light. It doesn't mean that in a moment later he'll have the same feeling. So now he has to choose an environment, attend friends, to listen to Rav, read Baal HaSulam, that will bring him, that he will be able to hang on to there's none else besides him and not lose it.
3: Also, we heard in the lesson that specifically Malchut, the will to receive, is called the individual phase. So, and what is she independent if she's not an adhesion? So, also in her disparity of form, which is the worthy state to be in, that there's no desire and there's no intention, but she feels it. That deficiency exists in her, that gap is felt in her. So that's what we need to feel, the feeling of the gap. That only the feeling of the gap can bring the necessity for contact with the upper one. And as we hear, everything depends on the deficiency. What does that mean, a complete deficiency? Because Malchut is the collective of the souls. Each one of us has a part in that Malchut. And we must concentrate our desire to be whole, to have a complete desire for adhesion. That's the reason we have to incorporate in one another. That's why we need a group, that in it we can together to acquire a big whole deficiency for adhesion.
4: Shalom. לא רק זה לא בדיוק שאלה, רציתי להוסיף שקראנו על
0: It's not really a question, I just wanted to add that we read about the four phases of direct light. You said embellishment, like an addition. The whole idea was to cover for the shame that was revealed from the giver, which is the reason for the first restriction and building more systems inside phase four, this big engine of covering the shame. And initially it sounds egoistic, but she doesn't have a choice. And hence comes the feeling of shame from the direct light. I just wanted to mention it.
3: Yeah, that's correct. It demands a deeper explanation, what you're saying, because all in all, Baal HaSulam everywhere writes that the reason for the restriction is not the shame, but the adornment, the embellishment. By wanting to decorate herself, she starts checking, what is phase three? Who created it? Until she reaches the gap between her and the root, and there the shame is revealed, and there the restriction happens. But the reason isn't the shame, but the beginning of the reason is the adornment, the embellishment, which is an addition, not because of shame, but because of the addition.
0: And the need for the embellishment, where does it come from? Because the four phases of the rectile is in wholeness. There's no difference between the light and the will to receive. They work together, one completely equal.
3: Exactly right. Where does the need to embellish come from? From Malchut. Because, as it's written, it came up in its desire. She wants that decoration now.
0: You're not saying that the source for it is shame?
3: No. The shame is revealed after Malchut starts checking in what she can adorn herself. And then she discovers the gap between her and the Creator. But in Malchut of Ein Sof, He and His name is one. There is no shame there. There is no coarseness there. There's no gap between the Creator and created being there. She's in wholeness.
0: The coarseness begins after the first restriction, after there's a relation from the emanator to the emanated being to the emanator. After that, there is our words of coarseness and the screen and all that. Before that, these systems don't exist.
3: Correct, you're right.
0: It's just that I thought that the embellishment, the root of it is the shame. You're saying it comes afterwards, the matter of shame.
3: Yeah. Okay, slowly.
1: Alright,
3: we're at the end, so we have announcements. So thank you for the participation. That's very important. Dear friends, we're happy to invite you to a special Congress of Connection to the Congress in Lithuania, 16 to 16 in August. We'll have lessons, Yeshivot Chaverim, culture evenings, and we'll build a community of students in Lithuania. You're welcome to register in the link that will be on the screen now. And on 16th of August, we'll have Unity Day in Prague in the Czech Republic. Lessons, Yeshivot Chaverim, and a meal for new and veteran students. Registration in the link on the screen. And we'll end with a song.

0: Dear friends, the first part, we will study a lesson from Rav from 2002. It's on the article, What is Do Not Add and Do Not Take Away in the Work from Rabash. You can find it in the Rabash writings or on the link in the study materials. We have 35 minutes to read it. What is do not add and do not take away in the work? It is written, you shall not add to the word which I am commanding you, nor take away from it, to keep the commandments of the Lord your God, which I command you. The interpreters ask, we can understand that the Torah should say, do not add, that you should not even think of adding, since it can be said that it is good to add, because this will increase the glory of heaven. Yet, for what purpose do the words and do not take away from it come, saying that should not lessen? It is simple. If the Creator has given the Torah and mitzvot, or the Torah and commandments, we must certainly observe them and not breach the mitzvot of the Creator. In the literal, there are many answers, but what does it teach us in the work? Also, we should understand why indeed we are forbidden to add. It makes sense that it is good to add to the commandments, especially since in the work, the order is that a person adds each time. It is known that there is a matter of one line in the order of the work, and there are two lines called right and left, and there's a middle line, as is explained in previous articles. We will reiterate it here as needed. We should also know that there is a rule, meaning one rule, which applies to everyone, meaning to the whole of Israel. And there are also individuals in Israel. That is, there are people who cannot be like the general public, meaning behave in regard to Torah and commandments like the general public. Instead, they understand and feel that the work of the general public and its aspirations, meaning what the general public aspires to achieve through the work in Torah and commandments, do not satisfy them. Instead, they have other aspirations and goals than the general public. Still, concerning observing Torah and commandments, it is said, you will have one law, one Torah. There's no difference between a complete righteous and an ordinary person. However, this is so with regard to actions, meaning that they should aim to keep the commandments of the Creator as He commanded us through Moses, and this is called the intention of the work of commandments, and in this, everyone is equal. But regarding the intention, meaning what one intends while observing the Torah and commandments, meaning what he wants in return for his work, when he relinquishes other things and dedicates his time and all his energy to observe Torah and commandments. In this, there are already discernments, which in general are called lo lishma, not for her sake, or that his intention is lishma, for her sake. For the individual, there are many discernments in lo lishma and many discernments in lishma. Concerning lo lishma, the rule is that everyone begins in lo lishma. Afterward, there are individuals who emerge from lo lishma and come to the degree of lishma. At that time, they should be discerned by way of lines. That is, all those who, as long as they agree with Lolishma, there is a matter of correction in them. This is considered that they cannot see the true path of the work. Instead, they must feel that they are walking on the path of truth. Otherwise, they will not be able to keep observing Torah and commandments, since naturally a person needs to benefit from his work. And if Lolishma is not the truth, then what is the truth? It is that Lolishma is very important. But since they will not think of Lolishma, there is a correction that they think that they are working Lishma. So they will value their actions, for how can one benefit from a lie?
1: Bala Sulam said that we should believe that to the extent that a person imagines that Lolishma is very important, he should believe that Lolishma is even more important than he appreciates the Lishma, and that the importance of Lishma is beyond man's ability to grasp. In the work of the general public, there is only one line, meaning the action. This is one way. That is, he should know that with each and every act he does, he is advancing. And many pennies make a great amount. It is as the allegory we said about it, that a person receives a rent from a factory that he has rented to someone. Each year he receives a certain sum. So he is certain that with each passing year his fortune is growing. It is likewise in the work of the general public. For example, if a person reaches the age of 20, he has 7 years of wealth of Torah and Mitzvot. If he has reached the age of 40, he knows that he has the wealth of 27 years, and so on. It follows that he has nothing to worry about, because his reward is secured. And so it is, since a reward is received for Lolishma as well. But this is called one line, or one way. And there are no contradictions here in the path of the work on which he is going. However, when a person wants to break away from the path of the general public and enter the work of Lishma, we should discern two lines. One, right, which is called wholeness, where there are no lacks. This can be in one of two ways. The first way, that there is on the right, is that he reflects and says, everything is in private providence, and man has no choice for himself. If that is the case, he calculates and sees how many people there are in the world to whom the Creator did not give a thought and desire to observe the commandments of the Creator, while he did receive from the Creator a thought and desire to have some grip on Torah and Mitzvot. Although he sees that there are people who have been rewarded with higher degrees in quantity and quality. When he looks back, he sees that there are people who have no grip on spirituality. Instead, their entire lives are about what they can find in corporeal lusts. They do not feel more than any animal, nor think of any purpose, that the world was created for some purpose. Instead, they settle for being able to satisfy the same wishes they had as children. If they can satisfy those wishes, they consider themselves happy. Yet he sees that the Creator has given him mind and reason not to live like an animal, but to know that he is human. That being human means being at a higher level than animals, meaning having contact with the Creator, the ability to keep the commandments of the Creator. He believes that he is speaking to the Creator, both in the blessing for the prayer and in the blessing for pleasure. He prays to him for this little bit of grip that he has on spirituality. He walks about happy and feels joy in life. He feels that he is not like other people, whose goal in life is only that of children, without any spiritual notion. This is called right, since he feels himself as a complete person who lacks nothing.
0: The second manner that is found on the right is, as Bala Sulam said, that one should believe above reason, as though he has been rewarded with complete faith, that thus he should depict to himself, as though he already feels in his organs that the Creator leads the whole world as good and doing good. Meaning that the whole world receives from him only benefits, and he is one of them. How elated he should feel at that time when he is going above reason, as though he has a world filled abundantly. And he has only to thank and praise the Creator for awarding him with achieving the delight and pleasure. This too is called right. This right line gives a person that only here he has a place where he can thank the Creator for benefiting him. And only in this way he is regarded as whole and blessed, because he lacks nothing. At that time he can be adhered to the Creator, since the blessed clings to the blessed. From this, a person can receive vitality, because a person cannot live on negativity. It follows that through the right line, he receives vitality in the work of the Creator, because only from wholeness can one receive joy, and life without joy is not considered life. There is another merit to the right line, since by thanking the Creator for bringing him closer, although a person has only a very small grip on spirituality, if he is grateful for a small thing, it causes the goal of serving the Creator to receive greater importance in his eyes each time. And since the Shekhinah is in exile, or as it is written, the Shekhinah is in the dust, meaning that spiritual work is unimportant, and only corporal things matter, and a person appreciates them. And man is influenced by the public. Hence, corporeality is more important than spirituality for him as well. By walking on the right line, meaning by thanking the Creator for every single grip he has on spirituality, it increases his importance of spirituality. Bala Sulam said that by seeing above how a person appreciates everything that is spiritual, and the evidence of this is that he is thankful for everything it causes, some illumination from above to be given to him, since it is apparent that he will know how to keep it. It is as our sages said, who is a fool? He who loses what he has given. The rule is that anything that is not so important is not kept from being lost. For this reason, an illumination from above is not given if a person does not know how to keep it. When they see that that person appreciates every little thing in Kedusha, he will certainly keep what he is given. It follows that the person's exertion to praise and thank the Creator for giving him the mind and reason to draw a little nearer to Kedusha causes him to be given some illumination from above. However, one should also walk on the left line. Right and left are regarded as two lines that deny one another. The left is called something that requires correction. The left line entails criticism when a person should see his true state in spirituality. If he is truly on the path of a desire to bestow, or is deceiving himself, or is he altogether oblivious?
1: It is known that the most important is to achieve dvikut with the Creator, which means thinking only about things that yield equivalence of form, and not the contrary. That is, he criticizes the order of his work, if he has already advanced in his work, toward achieving the goal. Or to the contrary, meaning that he is regressing and should think what he must do in order for his actions to be complete. In other words, he must see his powers in the work, whether he has the power to overcome, and if not, what should he do? At that time, he sees that only the Creator can save him from his state. So he can emerge from self-love and work only for the sake of the Creator. This means that he sees that only the Creator himself can help him. As it is written, if I, the Lord your God, who brought you out from the land of Egypt, from the house of slavery. This means that the people of Israel were enslaved to the discernment of Egypt, which is the will to receive for oneself. And they were slaves to the Egyptians and had no possessions in Kedusha, because the Egyptians, meaning self-love, took everything. This is called the wicked in their lives are called dead, for the poor is as important as the dead, because the Sitra Achra took all their possessions. Nothing went into the domain of Kedusha until the King of all kings appeared to them and redeemed them. This matter is always valid, meaning that whenever a person is in exile and prays to the Creator to deliver him from exile, the Creator delivers him. This is the meaning of he who comes to purify is aided. However, alone a person cannot come out of exile and enslavement to self-love. It follows that the left line is a place where he should pray to the Creator to deliver him from exile. Otherwise, without a left line, he can never know that he is in self-love. Because while in the right line, it is impossible to see any flaws. So there's nothing to correct. Now we can understand the order that we have in the prayer of chants, singing, and praising. The meaning of prayer and request. Our sages said one should always praise the Creator and then pray. The question is, if a person wants to ask something from the Creator, he should first establish the praise of the Creator. Why he should do this? We can understand that when we ask a favor from flesh and blood, it can be said that first he needs to show him that he regards him as important. It's as though he is bribing him, giving him pleasure, and afterwards he asks him to do him a favor, as though the giver will return a favor to the receiver, like the receiver did a favor to the giver by giving him the contentment of praising him. But with regard to the Creator, can such a thing be said?
0: As we explained concerning the need for the two lines, right and left, we should understand that when a person wants to come into the holy work, he must first know what it is about, meaning whom he wants to serve. That is, first he must appreciate the greatness and importance of the king, whom he wishes to accept him as a slave. To be as slaves serving the Great One, not in order to receive reward. Who is it who gives him the desire to serve the king without any reward? Only the greatness and importance of the king gives him the fuel to want work without any reward. Therefore, the order is that he begins to walk on the right line, and then all his work is to imagine the importance of the king and thank him for giving him the desire and thought to take part in spirituality. It could be anything, even if he is given a small thing. To have a little bit of a grip on spirituality, he regards it as great and important, as said in the clarification of the right line. It is the same with the second interpretation of the right line, as it is written in the name of Bala Sulam, that right means turn to the right. This means that he must believe above reason and imagine that he has already been rewarded with faith in the Creator that is felt in his organs. And he sees and feels that the Creator leads the entire world as the good who does good. Although when he looks within reason, he sees the opposite. He should still work above reason, and it should appear to him as though he can already feel in his organs that so it really is, that the Creator leads the world as the good who does good. Here, he acquires the importance of the goal, and from here he derives life, meaning joy at being near the Creator. Then a person can say that the Creator is good and does good. And he feels that he has the strength to tell the Creator, "You have chosen us from among all nations. You have loved us and wanted us." Since he has a reason to thank the Creator. And to the extent that he feels the importance of spirituality, so he establishes the praise of the Creator. Once man has come to feel the importance of spirituality, which is called one should always establish the praise of the Creator, then is the time when he must shift to the left line, meaning he must criticize how he truly feels within reason the importance of the King, if he is truly willing to work only for the sake of the Creator. When he sees within reason that he is bare and destitute, that state, when he sees the importance of spirituality, but only above reason, that calculation can create in him deficiency and pain for being in utter lowliness. Then he can make a heartfelt prayer for what he lacks. But if he does not have the right line, even though he has prayed to the Creator to help him, it is as though he is asking the King to do him a favor and save him and have mercy on him. Since the King is merciful, he's asking him for money to buy himself some bread. But a person does not know that he is in prison among those who have been sentenced to death. And now he has a chance to ask the King to save his life, meaning pardon him. And the King will pardon him and give him a chance to live a life of happiness. And he asks the Creator to have mercy on him and give him a loaf of bread. And he settles for this. This is because he has been incarcerated for so long that he has forgotten everything, that there is a world where he can live, where he can lead a happy life.
1: This is the benefit from first establishing the praise of the Creator and then praying. The reason is that once he knows the importance of spirituality, that it is for they are our lives and the length of our days, hence when he prays, he knows what

0: he needs and for what he must ask the Creator's mercy on him and to give him life. It is so because while he was on the right line, he felt that corporeal life is as the wicked in their lives are called dead. By this, we will understand what we asked. Why should one establish the praise of the Creator and then pray? This is appropriate for flesh and blood, whom we must first appease and praise, which makes the giver compassionate and giving, as the pleading person told him that the giver has good qualities. But why do we need to establish the praise of the Creator before we pray? According to the above, this is simple. It is in order for him to know what he's missing. For then he will know for what to ask the Creator's help. This is similar to the allegory I once said, that a person was very ill, and a party of physicians came to examine him and diagnose his illness. The patient showed the doctors a tiny sore on his finger and told him that he was in pain, but they did not want to look at it. He asked them, "Why aren't you looking at what I'm telling you?" And no one wants to look at it. They replied to him, "You are in mortal danger between life and death, and you want us to look at something so trivial. It is likewise with us. When a person has no idea what he's missing, and he asks for something small like that sore, when in truth, he is in the domain of Tumah, as in, the wicked in their lives are called dead. How can they regard him from above when he is in the domain of the dead? He needs to ask to be given life, as it's written, mention us to life. But although we say mention us to life, which life do we expect? This is the question. However, once a person has begun to walk on the right line, he begins to know what he's missing. That is, afterward, when he shifts to the left line, he has an example from the right. Yet this too is not acquired at once, but is constant work, as it's written in the prayer for every day, that we must first establish the praise of the Creator and then pray. Yet the two lines must be balanced, meaning that one will not be greater than the other. Instead, he must always walk, as in the corporeal allegory, on two lines, the right leg and the left leg. It cannot be said that he should walk on one leg more than the other, and walking on one leg is altogether impossible. Therefore, those who want to walk on the path of truth and achieve dvikut with the Creator must walk on both the right and the left, but not walk on one leg more than on the other.
1: Now, we should interpret what we asked. What is the meaning of do not add and do not take away from it? We asked, how does it pertain to the work that we should not add in the work? And on the other hand, it is perplexing. Do not add can be said when the Torah tells us, do not add. But why the commandment, do not take away?

0: certain amount of time to the right path. And then he must walk on the left lane. It is in this regard that the commandment not to add comes on one way more than on the other, nor take away from the lines. That is, one should not say that today I want to walk on the right line, or to the contrary, today I want to walk on the left line. It is about that the commandment do not add and do not take away comes. Rather, as our sages said, one should always establish the praise of the Creator and then pray. The right path is called wholeness. At that time, a person can be very grateful to the Creator. Afterward, he must shift to the left line. On the left path is the time to see his real state as it seems to him within reason. Then he has room to pray, since prayer pertains precisely to a place of lack. And the greater the lack, the more heartfelt is the prayer. This is the meaning of what is written, "From the depth I called you, O Lord." Therefore, the two lines must be equal until the third writing comes and decides between them. Then, after the work in two lines, he is rewarded with dvekut, with adhesion, with the Creator. This is called the third writing. That is, the two lines pertain to man's work, but the middle line pertains to the Creator. This means that by walking in two lines, from those two, a place is made where the Creator can place his blessing. This is called until the third writing comes and decides between them. Now we can interpret what the Zohar says. Their leg is a straight leg. The authors of the Mishnah said that one who prays should correct one's legs in one's prayer as the ministering angels, so that his legs will be straight. We should understand why, if the legs are not straight, his prayer cannot be accepted. It means that his legs imply something. That for this reason, when he prays, he feels deficient and comes to the Creator to satisfy his lack. His legs must be straight. According to the above, we can understand the meaning of his legs. The right leg is the right line or the right path. This is the place to praise and thank the Creator. The left leg refers to the left line and the left path, and the prayer cannot be accepted before both lines are straight and not that one is bigger than the other. We are going to move to the lesson from August 18th, 2002.
1: We heard the article, "What is do not add and do not take away in the work." This is from portion Vatranan. Do not add and do not take away, meaning to go in balance between two lines. To not to add or subtract is not a matter of quantity or power, or, you know, don't run too fast, or don't be lazy, be idle. So don't add or subtract means always keep yourself balanced. What does it mean, balanced?

0: to cause the action of the middle line, to allow the Creator to make a correction on you. How? To be on the right line, that's first, and to make sure, first of all, to be on the right line and not to allow anything from the left line to overpower and control you. To be on the right line means the importance of spirituality. That spirituality, the goal, the qualities of bestowal, the Creator, which is a force of bestowal, it's not just something really big, but a force of bestowal. That's how to interpret it. That this will be important to me. And then if it's important, then to go to the left line. The right line, that importance is received only above reason. We don't attain it within reason. Within reason, we can attain the importance of spirituality beyond the machsom, the barrier. This is called complete faith, the light of chasadim with illumination of chokhmah. Below the barrier in our state, there we have as though a branch from that root of faith. We also have a state where as if we have the correction of faith, meaning that as though we feel in our organs that there is presence of the Creator. And that, as if, is attained especially through the effort in the society. When we complete this work, when we acquire in the work on the right line, faith, according to our path, to our degree, what is faith? Then we move to the left line and we see that within reason we got nothing. The qualities are not corrected, the thoughts are foreign, lowliness with respect to the right line. Then we come to a prayer that the Creator will help. If I have prepared the right line, the importance of spirituality, and the goal and the faith in that, that all was set out for me, and I've seen on the left line that I myself am the opposite of that. I'm not in wholeness, rather in deficiencies and lowliness. And as a result of that, from these two lines comes the power of prayer. Then, from above, there is an answer of the prayer, the middle line.
1: And
0: in this work, we always have to be in balance between the right and the left, so that one's wisdom will not be greater than his acts, meaning that he won't enter a state where he says, I'm not capable of doing anything, or I have no strength, or everything is in God's hands, so nothing depends on me, and so forth. Meaning, just to not have more left line than the right, that I have no power and no nothing and can't be and so on, or the right line, that everything is in the hands of heaven, the Creator sets up everything, and who am I here? I just nullify and I'm always under his control. This is called the shell of the right line. No, both these lines have to be balanced. This was given to us, and we shouldn't fall to these two shells, the shell of the right, the shell of the left. Rather, balance the two lines in such a way that they they generate the middle line. The middle line itself actually doesn't exist. There's no such thing as a third thing. There's the qualities of the Creator, the right line, that appear towards the created being, and the qualities of the created being that appear towards the created being, and that's the left line. And the middle line is the correction to what extent the created being can be compatible to the Creator. The Creator does that through the light that reforms, and so a person who arranged these two lines correctly, that one shall not subtract nor add, then the middle line arranges in him and forms in him, and this is what's called human, man. Because the qualities of the Creator and the qualities of the created being, they're not called man. These qualities are not us. It's two angels. The bad qualities are not us, and the good qualities of the Creator are not ours as well. We are the preparation for the middle line, and the middle line that we will later acquire through our status. So a person needs to carefully see the reward and punishment and labor and everything that happens, and so that what he's working on is not his qualities. He has to work on how to separate from the qualities of the Creator and the qualities of the created being, to stand outside the both of them and over the appearance of both of them, to do the work of nor to add, not subtract. If he's under their control of the qualities of the Creator or the created being, he cannot cause the situation for the middle line to come. And so he has to look at these two qualities of right and left as two angels, two forces given to him from above equally. Both his nature is not his, and the right line, the nature of the Creator, also certainly isn't his. Not to be influenced, not to be tied to any line. Rather, to have his point as neutral between them, and that's where he begins, meaning not to allow himself to be under the influence of any one line. That's no longer the human. This is called nature. Nature of reception or nature of bestowal. The work can only be only in the middle line, even if I'm just one point. One point, just the beginning, the point in the heart. But this point is between two lines, right and left. Both of them don't belong to me. As it says, go to the craftsman who made me. The right line, and there's none else besides him, the left line, or the other way around. Any questions? Yes, you.
1: If yes, it says that both of them need to be balanced. So why not one line and all together?
0: What if the two lines are balanced, then how to start with one line? Start with the right line. Meaning, from my place, from where I am, who am I, what am I? If I just think about myself as having no connection to spirituality, then the I is just a will to receive that wants to enjoy all kinds of things. And so I can research myself and be a good psychologist or physiologist, and just observing nature. Am I included in nature? So that's nature, fine. Nature could be the left line if I relate to it that way. But otherwise, it's just it's not a line, it's just nature. If I want to relate to all of reality in a conscious, spiritual way, then I have to position the I as totally not connected to the Creator or the created being, but in the middle between them, to be completely neutral, uninfluenced by anything, to observe myself, the beastly nature that I identified with before, to see it from the side, to observe. What I have is how I was born. That's my qualities. That's what I thought of as me. I look at this, and who is me? It's some sort of body with all kinds of qualities and all kinds of thoughts. The qualities were given to me by the Creator from birth. The thoughts and all of my understandings were given by family, environment, school, all the people around me. Is that me? That's not me. Where is me? Where can I truly see who is me? From the moment where I now revealed it, from now on, I want to build my self. So let's build it. How can I build my I? All that there is in me is not me. What I'll receive from the Creator is also not me, it's Him. So where is the I? The I of the person, we don't know what is the middle line. The I of the person is a deficiency that never existed in reality, as if an artificial deficiency. A deficiency to bestow to the Creator. The Creator didn't create this deficiency. He didn't create it. A person has to come up with it. So when I position myself on the right line, now I need to determine, what am I going to do? So first I'm told you have to go to the right line. What is the right line? To see who you're dealing with. What is the nature of the Creator? Great, whole, bestowing. Want to give you a reward for all kinds of actions. Research all those things. Acquire faith in that. What does it mean to acquire faith in that? As though you have this the feeling of greatness and importance. As though. But you know you're doing it as if it's like that. You're not deceiving yourself. You're working on a force that as if you deceive yourself, as if it's there. But that deceit, you are writing it down. As if you're registering that you're doing it deliberately. Like Rabash writes, as though you feel in your organs that you came to the sensation of the Creator, the sensation of importance, greatness, adhesion, as though you're already in spirituality. If you have acquired this feeling, you've worked on yourself. Doesn't matter how you call it. Then go to the left and see what you can do with the left. You discover on the left, of course, the opposite state. Who am I? What am I? Meaning the nature, the Creator rooted in me. That I'm nothing and no one and so forth. From these two things, to combine them in such a way that will form a prayer, so that not one or the other will be greater. So there will be a uniform deficiency. That this deficiency will be that I I myself am a deficiency and I want to be like you in wholeness. This is called that in your prayer, two things are connected together, two lines together. The deficiency, the feeling of the bad, the recognition of lowliness on the right line, and recognition of the Creator and the recognition of the good, well, that's on the right line, the other, the deficiency on the left. So if you've connected both of them correctly, you have both of them at a maximum intensity as they complete each other, and no one controls the other. This means you've come to a true prayer. Meaning you have to make sure they're in a correct merging and the maximum intensity you're capable of. Then it is called prayer. And for that prayer, you receive something called middle line. What is the middle line? I don't know. It is something new that is born. Meaning to compose a prayer within me, I can. But to receive the answer to the prayer, that is something from above that I never had before. When I receive that from above, I receive a vessel of the soul from above. Meaning, spiritual desires that belong to me, not to the Creator, the right line, and not to the left line, the created being, the nature that I was in, but rather that is new. It is the true I, my share in the spiritual world, the beginning of the soul, a new vessel. And that's how the human starts growing. This vessel is the eye of man. And then these two lines, he looks at them and relates to them as two angels, two parameters, two forces of nature, the nature of the Creator and the nature of the created being, that he was given to use correctly, to merge correctly. And so as to give birth to something third. The middle line is a third thing that didn't exist before. It's only something that the human gives birth to. Of course, the Creator does that through the light, but the deficiency has to come from man. Feeling that deficiency, recognizing the deficiency, the preparation has to be from the side of man. Until that exists in man, it cannot be born. So the vessel that is born in the middle line is something that was completely non-existent in reality. And there, the created being feels, this is me, independent. It is the screen and reflected light, this vessel, and that is truly me. But he feels that this is me, and this I is actually desires of bestowal, to resemble the desires of the Creator. And there's no shame there, there's no unpleasantness, no sense of loneliness, nothing. All of the negative feelings are not about the I of the person. It's the deficiency of the left line that is given to us to begin with. It's not us. It's what the Creator created as existence from absence. Only for us to be assisted by it, to see the opposite of the Creator. And what is the choice of man?
1: Man's choice is to reach the right measure of right and left so that the prayer will be created. What is a prayer? So that a deficiency will be made that upon which we can receive an answer from above. where the light that comes from above to this deficiency, then from this deficiency, the correct kli is created, a screen and reflected light. And this screen and reflected light is already a kli with which we can start working on his own.
2: Ken.
0: This condition of prayer, you said that on the one hand there has to be a very great deficiency, on the other hand, what, faith, adhesion, well, what's the other side? What are these two ends?
1: Both ends, the middle, the point in the heart is neutral. It's the beginning of the middle line. It's always against the light. The light is always in the middle line. And the two ends are the qualities of the Creator on the right side and the qualities of the created beings, seemingly qualities of the created beings, yes, left. Meaning these two forces, bestowal and reception, were given to you so that you, in the correct qualification or connection between them, within you can take as much as you can from the right line compared to what you can take from the left line to do the right merging so that you're not influenced by one or the other, but rather be under the awareness of why I need these forces in me in order to reach the goal. Only in such a way I take them, otherwise I don't need them, not in the qualities enough to bestow, and I don't need, and there's no qualities that are enough to receive and we don't need. If I take them without a calculation, the purposeful calculation, I find myself in the right klipa or the left klipa, the shell. And then I take them and I stand in the middle and want to reach the middle line. The middle line is called that I'm operating, and now I'm making a connection right and left to the Creator upon which I want to reach, and all of these are one point connected. And then it's considered that I'm truly building in this correct action, the middle line. This is what's written in the letters from Baal Sulam. Yes.
0: So what is the correct merger?
1: The correct merging or merger is where I take the qualities of the Creator and the qualities of the created being so that the created being will upon them come to the Creator. What is he in the final correction? All the right line and all the left line, everything that's revealed in them will be now together. And now what do? Now I take from them a certain measure that I will be able to build for correction, for the request for correction.
0: How do I understand that this is correct? On the one hand, Baal Sulam says here,
1: how exactly to do this? He tells you to start with. You need to connect them together in you, your qualities of who I am, what I am, and the qualities of the Creator, who and who is he and what is he. And your current action needs to be that both of them should be together. Try now to start, and you will see what clashes you have within you, explosions, and that this already begins as the accumulation, the creation of the force of the prayer. The fact that you see that you cannot connect them and you are trying to connect them, that is already a prayer. The prayer is not that you composed it and everything, and I thank God I'm controlling the situation, and no. All these things that precede it also.
0: You said that in the deficiency to bestow, there's no sense of loneliness. The question is whether there is a sense of wholeness or the feeling is not connected at all.
1: In the desire to bestow, there's also a deficiency of itself, for a person not to fall to the shell of the right, the klipa. In everything, there's a reason why they say that they need to be in the correct intermingling, in the right in merger of the two lines. Every line is dangerous in the qualities that a person can truly be under his qualities and then enter to a state that seems to him that he's in wholeness. Every line can give wholeness of its own. What is a shell? A shell is where you enter a certain one direction, and that you're there is not what's important. What's important is that when you are there, you feel yourself as being in the correct state, in the whole state, and then you don't have any preparation, no possibility of exiting. Yes, Moshe.
0: The importance of the Creator is always above reason or within reason?
1: The importance of the Creator is always above reason, because I don't have in what to, or how should we say this, to, in what way to see Him or feel Him or checking that I'm filled by this in my organs. Rather, I can receive Him in importance from the friends, and then use it. But for that, I need to invest in the friends, for then it comes as a force that can be used. And after the Mahsom, there's the importance a person acquires where he receives the feeling of the Creator, so this brings him importance, which is truly called faith, the force to bestow, from that he receives. And then he even has the possibility to receive in order to bestow when he has complete faith, where the faith, already the importance of the Creator comes to being realized. Yes.
0: What is the shell of the right exactly?
1: The shell of the right are the thoughts that tell you that you're fine, that you're whole, that you did good things, and you should suffice certainly in what you are. Let's say that that's the right. Yes.
0: What does it say that only half an hour for a person on the left?
1: Being for a half an hour on the left line and all the rest on the right line is actually showing us how much we are in a problem of merging from the right line. Meaning to swallow, to receive the impression about the importance of the Creator, the importance of the goal and the work, about He is good that does good and does want our exertion and so on. There's many things here. Yes. Meaning truly half an hour against 23 and a half hours.
0: How can you really say, now I'm on the right line, now I'm on the left line? How does one know?
1: If a person cannot do the correct merging in the work between right and left, then he doesn't control himself, and he's always under his nature, which is called to be between between right and left on the sling somehow, and he's thrown to the right and he says, oh, it's so good. And then he sees those who seem to be crazy or what. Sometimes it's the opposite, and they're sometimes despaired. Who am I? What am I? And nothing is worth it. So he's not in this and he's not in that, meaning he's never him. He's other the nature of the Creator or nature under the nature of the Creator being. Two angels that are controlling him. So he's an angel. The moment you sit and cry, you're an angel. What controls you is the left line. And then you're stuck in it. Or the opposite of that, the right line. Meaning you're missing wings, that's it. You're just ready to fly. Both this and that are not our state. We, the I, can only be when it's merged from both in order to advance and create something new, completely new. When I take a part of the beastly part, the desire to receive, and a part of the godly part, the desire to bestow, and I want to build from both something new is the third one. It's truly new. There hasn't been such a thing in reality. We talk about the deficiency, the desire is what exists in spirituality. And here comes a new deficiency, a new desire altogether that's just built upon both. But it's new. It turns out that you are giving birth to your soul. You are begetting your new state. You are the owner of the action. It's clear that the Creator is bringing you these forces and bringing you all the components of that kli. But you are building this kli. You have no shame after that, really. It's like you, to begin with, have brought forth this and caused and performed this action.
0: How does a person who exists in the current state can see that?
1: We can be all in all these states and supervise these states in a way that you don't let yourself be in some feeling, bad or good. We must constantly be with our intellect besides our feeling. How should we say? Both mind and feeling come to balance then, where it's not more this more than that or that more than this. If it's more intellect than feeling, then you're smart, you're wise. Why should I do all those things? I nevertheless can't. The Creator is bigger. He'll do. And if not, then no. And what do I care? And so on and so forth. That's with more intellect than feeling. And if the feeling is more than intellect, then I'm immersed inside my feeling. And the intellect simply can't activate the head. What needs to happen? We need to seek in the society for forces that will help you balance. We have no choice.
2: That's everything's all right. We have a group, but I can sit and scrutinize if it affects me or...
3: Person is constantly under the influence of the society and the influence of all of reality, the universe, the environment. Along with it, he must try to constantly connect the three points, I, he, and my actions, my present state, so they will be as one. There is no new teaching here. I'm explaining to you the same letter from page 64.
2: The balance between left and right. I have to keep redoing it.
3: Balance between the right line and the left line must be renewed every second. It cannot be ever in balance. Spirituality, we talked about it, is something that constantly changes. There are no moments, there's no time in spirituality when I reach something and then, there's no such thing. If you go, then you're not in that state that you attained.
2: But society has to do the balance all the time?
3: In order to find the strength to balance, you need the society. Yes?
2: Because of the barrier, is the right line below and the left line, is that the state?
3: Is going, is connecting to the right line called above reason, and connecting to the left line is called within reason or below reason, right? No. No. Because you do both with complete awareness, complete control. If you are in one of them without your own control over this, It's not above, it's not below, it's simply, you are simply sunken under them, and that's it.
2: But the control's in reason. So how can I control it?
3: How can you control them? When you know to begin with why you're going to the right, then it's called right. If you don't know, but you're in this feeling that controls you, this is not called being in the right. You may be able to call it the shell of the right. It's just that all kinds of states are brought upon you. Right means you determine that this is right for me and I go for it. How do you know that now you're going into the right? What is it written? This door is right, that door is left. Come in. No. Rather, you choose for yourself things from the sum total that is revealed to you or that you want to reveal, and you say, these things belong to the right. These things in front of me belong to the left. It's not like they are to the right or to the left of you. There's nothing. It's all desires, qualities, thoughts that you divide into right and left.
2: You said that the right line is devotion above reason.
3: I said that right is called above reason, above the awareness, above the attainment, above the feeling, because right is called importance of the Creator, His desire to do good to His creations, the promise that we will have a reward, that our punishments are corrections, all those things. I don't see them with my own eyes. It's not palpable, it's not something that is revealed to me in the sense. So there is something here that I have to rely on, something that is not in my senses. It has to fill. I have to fill my senses as if I know it, as if I'm filled with the sensation of the Creator. And then the sensation of the Creator gives me confidence, His importance, everything. I'm not in this feeling. I have to fill my feeling as if I feel the Creator, as if I have come to feel Him.
2: So I can't understand what he's saying.
3: You're saying this: if I'm purportedly in the right line, and with it I go to the left line, and let's say I've come to some prayer, and I come to some state called middle line, the middle line, is it not purportedly, or is it? My middle line will also be purportedly. But after a few efforts in this, the Creator will open Himself up to me, and then I will really feel His greatness and importance, which will give me the power of real faith, and then I will see both my qualities as actual shells that are truly opposite from the Creator, and to the extent that I feel and see the real Him, I will also see my own things in the real way. And then it will be holiness, opposite from the shell. And then it will be the real middle line. It will be the power of the soul, the will to receive in order to bestow, meaning will to receive with a screen and reflected light. We have to try several times until we are actually rewarded with it being real and not like a kid's game. Kids also play as if it's true. By this, they learn to later be in real actions.
2: What do they need to do after the barrier, and what to do before?
3: So before the barrier, it's as if we're playing a game. It's a preparation period. That's why it's called this.
2: What do you really have to do in the middle line and then past the barrier?
3: No. Before we cross the barrier, we can't make a real middle line. It cannot be real. Real means I really have qualities of bestowing and receiving. Before I cross the barrier, I don't have it. My nature is a beastly nature, the nature of this world. It's not real.
2: But if I try and try and try...
3: By trying many times, I become experienced, right? And when I, just like at school, we learn, we learn, we learn, and then we can go to work.
4: Good.
2: He wrote that you also have to use the left line, because right and left are two contradicting lines. Because the left is something that needs correction. The left is a matter of criticism, that a person has to really criticize his state in spirituality. If he really wants to bestow, or is he cheating himself and doesn't even, or does he not pay attention at all? How can a person be truly objective if he's not in spirituality?
3: I don't even want to answer these questions. Try and see. From the reality we just talked about, it should be clear. You're asking me to give you a feeling?
4: Good.
3: Yes.
2: On one hand, there's existence from absence, which is left. And there's existence from existence on behalf of the Creator. So what is this new thing? Where is that thing between existence from absence and existence from existence? I mean the middle line.
3: Guys, believe me, we have nothing more to say about this. Start working. You'll have questions from the work. And then we'll be able to talk. Very simple. Your questions are simply just from the intellect, without any experience. Forgive me for saying this, but I can hear it by the question. I feel it's... there's no point talking. That's it. Yes. Well.
2: How can we be in, like, doing things, what you're saying? Can you give an example from life? Can you give an example of what it means to do this?
3: No, I've already given an example from life. I think I've given enough today about the merging and how to do it, etc. What example from life? Start working and you'll see. What do you mean, example from life? Example from life is when I'm in a certain state and I catch myself, stop myself. Where am I? I stop myself. Now, who's there? There's the Creator, the goal, the importance, adhesion, desire to do good to His creations, reward and punishment, all those things that we can talk, say about the Creator. What do I know? What do I recognize? What do I understand about Him? Okay, let's say I thought about it. I was impressed by it. Now I'm going to the left line. Oppose that. It's who am I? What am I? Compared to His qualities and accordingly, and according to what I feel and see about myself, right? I begin to compare this with this, or maybe this with that. And in every action where I begin to compare now between us, I maintain the balance between them. And from this, the prayer will be created so that I, with my negative things, want to be opposite His positive things. Start even in this way to connect these things inside. And that's it. And then you will be sort of in the middle between the left and the right, if you can call it left and right. As you know, it's... just like kids building sandcastles. That's what they do. So let's start building it this way. It's not real, but that's it. Start looking how you can constantly maintaining yourself as me and my goal, being like the Creator, and the elements He give me on the right side and on the left side, for these things to be together, not one will be more than the other, and that I will control that state every time. And afterwards, when you do it, you become accustomed to creating this inner state that you're constantly building. You have to build it every moment, right? And it'll change every moment, and you have to rebuild it. It'll change, and you have to rebuild it. It's like a missile heading toward the target. And then you try to keep it in all the states you are in life, at store, at work, in bed, while studying, never mind where and what. Try. You're saying an example from life? This is from life.
2: Yes. We say that we need to reach Lo Lishma first. From that, to get the true force of faith. What is that true force of faith?
3: What does it mean to receive the real power of faith? Anything that awakens in me that is opposite, not corrected, opposite from the Creator, through the power of faith, I can correct it. The power of faith is a sensation of godliness. It's the sensation of wholeness, of eternity, of the importance of the intention to bestow. All the things we feel in spirituality or in the Creator is giving. It's the quality of the giver, the bestower. The fact that it seems to you now that it's good, it's warm, it's soft, it's, I don't know, how you feel, good things. So translate it into one word, the bestower. Not that He's bestowing upon you. The quality of bestowing is soft, good. That's it. And not towards me, that it's soft and good, and then I'm the receiver. The quality in itself is like that. And if I want this quality, this is what it should look like. This is what I should look like. Meaning, to take upon myself the quality of the giver, to be the giver, and to feel what I feel, as we're saying, soft and warm and good, that it's the same thing.
2: From Lo Lishma, it's exactly against that feeling you're speaking about. It's the left line, the qualities of the created being. So it's a feeling that constantly comes to feel what you're saying against the true faith. Okay, it sounds like it's contradicting.
3: A few more days. Think about it, and we'll talk. What are we learning?
2: Let's share impressions from the lesson. What are we taking to implement in the 10?
3: The main question that's left is how we bring our work in three lines into our work in the 10, how we merge the qualities of the Creator and the qualities of the created being in order to engender in us the place of the blessing, something new that wasn't in spirituality before. The question is how we do it and what we want from this work.
2: I heard that we, or I, can only be the one who combines the two in order to create something completely new, that I take a part of my beastly nature, the will to receive, and part of my divine nature, the desire to bestow, and from the two, I want to build something new, that is the third, that is truly new.
3: I really connected to the article and to the lesson. I heard something new for me about the manner of the work with which we perform the right operations and build the middle line so as to create a special deficiency on which we can receive an answer from above, which is the way the created being begins to work on itself.
2: I like the sentence by Rav. I don't know if I'm saying it word for word, that the left, which is a deficiency, and the right, it's combining the two opposites, the deficiency and the wholeness. The other thing that Rav said is that we have to search for forces in society that will help me balance. The forces of balance are in society.
3: The work in two lines is what that we need to build a deficiency for bestow upon the Creator, for the midline to bestow upon the Creator. In the prayer itself that we have to reach, that we want to do it, that we do want, and to connect the two lines, the right and left, but we can't do it by ourselves. Then we come to the prayer.
2: We heard that after the right and the left, they both have to be balanced, and not that one is greater than the other. You heard that the path of the right is wholeness. Then a person can give gratitude and praise and thank the Creator. Then he has to go to the left. That then he sees his true state, how he sees him within reason. From that state, it can raise a prayer, and he has a deficiency from that state. The bigger the deficiency, the prayer is more from the depth of the heart.
3: I heard that Rav gave us exercises to do during the day, to play with these things inside, to stop himself in all kinds of states, to try. That the right line is that I now am intending to walk on the right line. That a person divides his feelings, his thoughts, this is right, this is left. And then he looks for the balance to really engage in these things as much as possible so that through the experience we're building it.
4: Nathan
3: writes, we are always between angels. Through the society, we build the midline. I build a connection with the Creator. I turn to the friend and to the Creator. Yaakov writes, the strength to hold on to this, hang on to this work comes from the friends. Shai writes, search in the society for the powers, for the power to help maintain balance until the prayer is created. And Shaul writes, a quote from Rav, start looking how you can constantly maintain yourself so that I, and my goal, is to be like the Creator. And the states he gives me, on the right line or on the left line, these things, bring them together so it will not be, so that one will not be more than the other, and that I will control that state each time. Then, when you do it, get used to creating that inner state that you have to build every moment.
2: The result is that we don't need to rest. The Creator gives us new states every time. And in these states, we have to search where the qualities of the Creator, where the created being that we have to connect together, and then see that there's collisions and contradictions, and that's what will bring us to a true prayer. That's already a good result of the work.
3: We'll move to the next part of the lesson, and before that, we'll sing a song together.

0: שלום לך. מיקרופון פתוח. טוב, אני אתחיל במילים ש...
1: אוקיי, I'll begin with the words that are balanced. We can obtain it specifically in the society. Now, we are at a very precious time before this lesson. As we heard, the importance of spirituality begins with being thankful for the little things. We have to be thankful for our teachers, for the conditions we have in studying together, for being able to annul before the other, before each other. And in this annulment before each other, we can build this new thing, this place, in which we can feel His love for us and our love for Him. So, we really need to take our study together seriously. It's not like we have two lecturers and we're watching a lesson, but we're studying our highest source from which we can absorb all the greatest changes. And this is the importance of studying TESS. Now we are studying item 90 in item 4.

0: will watch Rav's lesson. And the most important is to keep in mind that we're always together. We're yearning to hear, to listen together, and to feel that it's all about us. And since it's all about us, we have to try to think how we respond to it together.
1: Yeah, and as we go, we're also reading in our books. Each one can write down things they hear in the lesson. It's so important to put in the book what we're hearing from Rav. So we're reading Tess, part 1, chapter 1. We're speaking about the inner light, 90. There's a long text that we're going to read in the lesson too, and afterward a very deep explanation by Rav. So it's important to hold the book, be with Baal HaSulam and the Rav together, and obviously with the whole 10. Let's watch the lesson.
0: The study of the 10 Sefirot, part 1. We are in item 90 of item 4 of the words of the Ari. Item 90 explains that restriction was even, meaning without distinction of great or small degrees. We could ask that since the disparity of form in the middle point had already been revealed by the departure of the light from it, consequently, the smaller measures were necessarily recognized as well, one smaller than the other. To the extent of the disparity of form within the prior 3 degrees, where phase 3, for example, is more refined than the middle point, because the measure of her will to receive is less than in phase 4. Similarly, phase 2 is more refined than phase 3 because her measure of desire is smaller than phase 3. And phase 1 is the most refined of all, for she has the least will to receive, which is why her disparity of form is not as evident as in them. Thus, there is a differentiation of great and small in the degrees. Hence, why does the Ari say that the restriction was even around that point? The answer is that the restriction did not make the middle point into a sof, end. In other words, if the light had departed from the point because of the disparity of form in it, it would have become a sof because of it, meaning the lowest degree, of which there is none that are lower. Then we would also regard the 3 preceding phases as more important than the middle point, as one above the other. However, it was not so, for the restriction did not occur due to the disparity of form in the point. This cannot be, for we are still dealing with Malchut of Ein Sof, in which there is no disparity of form between it and the light, as they are both in simple unity. Meaning he is one, and his name are one. Rather, the restriction occurred only because his simple desire was to create the worlds. This means that he yearned for that equivalence of form which is destined to be revealed by the creation of the worlds, meaning the form of reception in order to bestow contentment to the Maker. There is a great virtue in that. On the one hand, it is complete bestowal, because the desire is only to bestow contentment upon the Maker, and not at all for one's own needs. That makes the form completely equal to the upper light of the emanator, and in complete adhesion with him. On the other hand, it is possible to deepen and increase his vessels of reception indefinitely, and eternally. Since now the form of reception does not create any disparity of form, as it comes from the desire to bestow. Our sages have said that with an important person, if she gives the matrimony capital, and he says, with this I thee sanctify, then she is sanctified. It is written in the Torah and gives it in her hand, meaning it is the husband who must give the matrimony capital. Nevertheless, because he is an important person, the pleasure she receives from his from him is exactly the same as giving.
1: Where are we exactly? First of all, Baal HaSulam says that according to the plan of creation, the light creates a desire. In the light, we have a deficiency that came existence from absence. The light develops that desire and it reaches four phases of development, from the root till phase four. So there are degrees of coarseness here that this will to receive the will becomes thicker, more coarse, and only in phase four it feels itself, this desire that it's against the light. Before that, there are levels of coarseness. Otherwise, how could we talk about discernments? Discernments according to what? If it's not different from the light, well, different, obviously. Phase two is already different from the light. It even resists the light. It doesn't want to receive, like phase one, that the light created phase one. So it receives. So phase one, you could say, it's like the light that created it. Not that it itself is like the light that created it, but it does exactly what the light wants from her. So she's adhered to the light just like a baby is adhered to the mother. It's not the mother, it's something different from her, but is adhered to her completely because there's nothing of itself. So there's adhesion on behalf of the small coarseness that still isn't revealed, but it's just as receiving above it from birth. That's why there's adhesion. Phase two, and what is it adhered to? The light that works on her. It's not according to the fact that the desire doesn't understand who or what it is. It does understand who and what it is, and it wants to adhere to the light. It already ascends on its behalf towards the light, that new desire. I want to be a bestower like him. So there's adhesion from phase two towards the light. In phase three, there's a greater coarseness. But on that greater coarseness, there's also adhesion to the light. That it's the action of bestowal. An additional coarseness is revealed, but this additional coarseness is willing to receive in order to bestow. This is phase two, building phase three. That's why there's adhesion to the light in phase three, and all these forms of adhesion to the light actually come from the light itself, from the state of the root. That's why you can't say in these forms that there's any created being, because the way the coarseness develops that's there, it's still under stages that even though it feels itself, right away it also feels that it's adhered. There's nothing that separates between it and the light in phase one, even though it's me, but who am I? I'm entirely like an embryo in the mother. Phase two, right, it's me and I'm not him. He's giving, I'm receiving, but I want to be like him. So there's also adhesion in phase three. I'm already, I have coarseness, I'm something completely different, but in my action, I'm willing to receive just to be like him with this additional coarseness, meaning there are degrees here. It's like a paradox that It's very interesting. On one hand, the coarseness grows. On the other hand, these discernments are still adhered to the light. That's why we only discern phase four as being special, that when the coarseness is revealed in her, stop. Now I'm completely different from the light. That's why phase four is called independent, a vessel, created being, the central point, and so on. Because it can't, in the desire revealed in her, in the discernments revealed in her, she cannot hold herself. And that restriction, that's what she restricts, that discernment. She doesn't need to restrict something that a deficiency isn't revealed. Only where she discovers the gap between her and the emanator, and that discernment, that's where the restriction happens. Right? So, in phase four, there is coarseness, let's say between three and four, such coarseness that in the difference between this coarseness, phase three and four, that's revealed. That's the gap between created being and the creator. We also see it later in the world of Atzilut, Zeranpin, phase three. It's called a Kadosh Baruch Hu, the upper force. And Malchut is called the lower force. So, all in all, this is a Potsuf and this is a Potsuf. No. Phase three still belongs to the creator. His relation is the closest thing to the created being. And Malchut, that's where something is revealed, that is called the created being. Not that there's a bit of a created being in them. There are only roots for the created being that will come in phase four. That's why. Phase four, and only in that discernment that she discovers after all the discernments that you can't, she specifically discovers the gap between her and the light, and that restriction is, that discernment is what gets restricted. And as we talked about, just as the development was equally, also the restriction was equal. And phase four remains as the black, empty point, and all the area around, towards her we're speaking, is only from phase four itself. Towards her, it becomes empty. She can't feel the light, because the light brings her a feeling of shame and that gap. And she wants to correct that state. That's one thing. The other thing, so how can she correct? If in all the previous states there was adhesion, here, naturally, that the abilities, such instances where Malchut did some action in return, some instinct, naturally, and adhere to the Creator, even though there is a gap here between one and two, there's a difference between two and three, but right away, on that feeling of a gap, an action happened that doesn't even depend on the created being. Only naturally it happened, but here, to perform adhesion in what's revealed between three and four, Malchut already needs to build a whole system of herself in order to reach that adhesion, because the gap that's revealed here is revealed in her coarseness that comes with her intention. She's opposite of the Creator. She wants to receive naturally the pleasures. That's fine. That's what the Creator created. But if she's only interested in them and nothing else, that gap is revealed here as the intention in a way that she cannot stand this. We learn this in Tess, in part two, where he explains that there are four degrees of, there's wanting and intending. So there's wanting and intending, not wanting, not intending, intending and doesn't want, and wants and doesn't intend. And then phase four, wants and intends to receive, to enjoy. That's why she's the end of the development of the vessel on behalf of the Creator. So in order to perform this adhesion in phase four, not like in the first three phases, she needs now to think, how can I perform adhesion if my intention is to myself? So then Baal HaSulam brings an example from the Gemara, from the Talmud, where it says that if there's a great man compared to someone smaller, that the smaller that receives is called a woman, the big one who gives is called a man, and they get married, meaning they want to connect. So the big one gives to the small. That's obvious that in this he brings love. The small one brings to the big one, obviously, by this he expresses the love to the big one. But how can they be partners? How can they connect? So they say this, that when there's a connection between them, it's enough that the small one gives to the big one. If the big one is willing to accept from the little one because he's big, so the deed is from the lower one to the upper one, and the action will be from the big to the little. We are constantly receiving from the Creator, constantly. There's no other way, from above downward. How can I give him? What can I give him? An ability to bestow upon me. So I'm putting a condition. I'm restricting myself, Tzimtzum Aleph, the first restriction, and I'm saying, I do not want to receive from you directly this action of receiving the light. I can't. It gives me a feeling that I'm not adhered to you, that I don't love you. If I restrict myself, and after the restriction, I will open myself only under the condition that my reception will be as bestowal to you because you love me and want to bestow. So then you'll know, and I will know, that I am in love and equivalence form towards you. Here we have this opening to reach equivalence and adhesion. That's why the first action right away after Malchut Avein Sof, uplifted in the desire to adhere to the Creator, that's the first action, the restriction. After the restriction, I can determine when to open myself and when to close. That the opening and closing, that's called the intention. And my desire is always the will to receive, all of Ein Sof. But I need now to open myself or close according to what I'm able to enjoy in order to give him pleasure. So I open or close myself to the extent of the right intention that I acquire. That's all the work. In order to be sure I'm doing it correctly, so I build a system, a ladder of degrees, a ladder of worlds. I open a bit of the door, a bit more, a bit less, that I will control it, that God forbid I won't just ruin myself and suddenly open too much and I'll receive in order to receive. Meaning, after the first restriction, I need to build a cascading of intentions and against the receptions. As much as I receive, according to my intention. And that will actually be built as a ladder of degrees. After that, I also need to make sure, I have to be concerned about my desire. Do I truly understand it? Suddenly I reach a state in building these relationships as much as to open the door according to the intention and desire, that I don't really understand my desires. what they're telling me. What do they want from me? What do I myself want? Then, when I check the connection between the doors and desires, I mistake. There's a place to make a mistake on purpose in order for my desire to be more scrutinized. Then, when I enter the shattering and I need to correct myself, and in that correction, I finally reach a state that I know how to hold my gate, my opening, if against a desire. So that's what we'll learn later, and it's not that important now. What is important is that Malchut found for herself right away, after she felt the problem in receiving, she found for herself right away a solution.
2: Oh,
1: it's not that instant. The revelation itself comes from a state contradicting between the light and the desire that came from Malchut Avein Sof. There's another very important development here that we can't really explain, that the light fills the desire even though the desire is against the light. And by this, the desire starts feeling what it actually needs to do. Because in Malchut Avein Sof, before the restriction, until she feels the shame as intolerable and restricts herself so the light fills her, and the light gives her a feeling of adhesion, until she herself doesn't determine that it is an adhesion. Then, from that state, on behalf of the light, it's adhesion. And from my behalf, I see that it's not adhesion, but even the contrary, it's completely disparity of form. From the gap between those discernments, she finds a solution. And then, this whole process gets clarified, the small towards the big, or the bride towards the important groom, and the restriction takes place, and the development to the latter of the worlds.
0: Yes, friends, we found a very profound explanation by Rav about the restriction and the whole process leading to it. Let's take questions. And start scrutinizing through the questions. It's very important to listen to each question of each friend, because through him everything is revealed. Owen.
1: I wanted to ask about the first restriction. There are a few explanations why it's happening here. He said it's because he wanted to create the worlds. We also hear about the shame and the adornment. So what is the reason for restriction, and who is doing that action, the created being or the creator?
0: We can go back to where we read. That's always the simplest. From the words, because of restriction. I'm reading. Because the restriction was not done because of the disparity of form. This is impossible, since we're still dealing with Malchut Avein Sof, where there is no disparity of form between it and the light, which are both in simple unity, as he and his name are one. Rather, the restriction was only because it came in his simple will to create the worlds. Meaning he yearned for the equivalence of form that was destined to be revealed by the creation of the worlds, meaning the form of reception in order to bestow.
1: And also question 78.
3: Lamed.
1: The question is... So 78, there are a few questions here, but 78 is the first one. What is the reason for the restriction of the light? Bala Sulam is asking, what is the reason for the restriction of the light? The answer, he says this, Malchut of Ein Sof regarded the equivalence of form with her maker as an embellishment which could only be achieved by the creation of the worlds. This is why she restricted herself. Again, what is the reason for the restriction of the light? Answer, Malchut of Ein Sof regarded the equivalence of form with her maker as an embellishment, which could only be achieved by the creation of the worlds. This is why she restricted herself. And also 85, why did phase 4 not become coarse immediately at the restriction of the light, but rather all four phases remained equal? Again, why did phase 4 not become coarse immediately at the restriction of the light, but rather all four phases remained equal? Answer. Because the restriction did not occur due to a disparity of form. Because restriction did not occur due to a disparity of form. So he says that the restriction was because of the embellishment, and in 85 he says it was because of the disparity of form. We also have 88, which regards the restriction. 88. What caused the creation of the worlds? Again, what caused the creation of the worlds? The will that is necessarily there had a desire to embellish itself and resemble the form of the light completely. And that became the cause for the creation of the worlds. Again, the will that is necessarily there had a desire to embellish itself and resemble the form of the light completely. And that became the cause for the creation of the worlds. Meaning, we see that the embellishment and the lack of the disparity of form is what created the world.
0: Another excerpt I found, but first it's important for us to feel that we are reading together. We're going together with Bala Sulam according to what he writes for us. Let's read this excerpt. It's on the same topic of the embellishment. In the inner observation, item
2: 55.
0: Let's think together that we want to feel more and more how much we are in this common effort, going together with our teacher, Bala Sulam. We're going to read it slowly because it's not certain that the translators can find the point, so we're going to read it very slowly. We'll try to think that. 66, inner observation. Item 55. The restriction was not because of the inferiority of phase 4, but only because of an embellishment. The thing is that the restriction of the light from phase 4 was not because of its inferiority, God forbid, because we're still dealing with Malchut of Ein Sof, where there was phase 4, as light of Ein Sof itself. And how is it possible to even think that the restriction was because of the inferiority of phase 4? Rather, the restriction was only because of an embellishment. that Malchut yearned for adhesion in the highest elevation to completely adhere to the emanator, which is a matter of equivalent, complete equivalence of form with the emanator. Therefore, the merit of phase 4 did not decrease after the restriction too. We also heard in the lesson about this opening that phase 4 must discover, but the intention and the gap between it and the four phases that preceded it. And the four phases, as much as they are different discernments from each other, there was adhesion in each and every phase. Adhesion with the upper one. In phase four, by which it is distinguished from the three phases, this is what she lacked. It lacked adhesion with the upper one. Feeling the absolute oppositeness from the upper light. And that's the reason for the restriction by which all the worlds were created. Only for this form of reception. That's all the innovation. This is the opening we have to discover. The form of reception in order to bestow.
2: הצמצום הזה נשמע כמו פעולה קריטית בתהליך ההתפתחות, וגם מדברים עליו הרבה אחר כך.
0: The restriction sounds critical in the process of development. Why is it called embellishment? Embellishment sounds to us like it's not important. Afterwards we learned with Rav that it's the gravest of the grave. Why embellishment? Where does it come from? Gilad, we must remember that the starting point of Malchut in its development from above downward before its reaction, which is called embellishment, is called He and His Name are One. He and His Name are One. Baal HaSulam explains His name in Gematria is desire, meaning He and the desire He created are one. In complete unity. This is also, it's called also secret, it's not clear. It's something much deeper. Rav gives an explanation at the end of the lesson he just gave us. He writes, this we will learn later. He says, there's another very important development here that we cannot really explain. That the light fills the desire, even though the desire is contradictory to the light. That sees and his name are one. And by this, the desire begins to feel what it really needs to do. So there is something here that on the one hand, the Creator created the will to receive in phase one. Then it developed into two, three, and four, etc. Rav explains that this entire cascading from above downward is a cascading of light and vessel together. There is still no coarseness there. No gap between the light and the vessel. It is four discernments in a direct light until phase four. Phase four, too, is also called Malchut of Ein Sof. No limitation. But he also tells us that the light has a quality of only bestowal, and that Malchut has a quality of only reception. Now, someone should come and discern this, to see the gap and want to make up for it. So, in terms of the nature she was created in, she doesn't have another desire in order to receive. She wants to receive, so it's not clear. If she was created as a will to receive, that completes the development. The Creator created the will to receive, which receives from him all the abundance, and that completes everything. But you could say that also about phase one. What happened at the end of phase one? The light, by its own quality of bestowal, caused phase one to want to also be a giver like itself. And that turned phase one into phase two. And the light that fills phase two is the same light, but its relation now has changed. Now it wants to give back to it. This is why it calls that light chasadim. Phase one is called chokhmah. Phase two is called chasadim. This is how it develops in three and four. And in phase four, it's in complete wholeness, malchut of Ein Sof. Except that a desire arises in it, as Barzamani rewrites, it arose in his will to create the worlds. Why? Because malchut feels within it that by being a receiver, it cannot really bring contentment to the root, to the Creator. Now she wants an addition, something that was not created in her. She wants something more, to be like him, meaning to bring him contentment, as he brings her contentment. That additional something that doesn't exist in her nature, of course it's all in the plan of creation and the thought of creation, but from the perspective of the created being, it's revealed as something new. So, what's the example that Baal HaSulam gives? The rich man who meets his friend. Once they were friends, now he's very rich and the other is very poor. And the rich man says to the poor, "You want something from me? Anything you want." He gives him everything he wants. Everything. All the pleasures. And as a result, the poor man receives and receives, and in the end he asks him, "Do you want something more?" He says, "Yes, I want you also to let me be like you, a giver." What does the rich man tell him? There has not been, no man has created who can give this to you. It's not for me. Now you have to do it. So it's seemingly coming from Malchut. So that's exactly the meaning of he's one and he and his name are one. This is what Rav said at the end of the clip. On the one hand, the light is all about giving. The will to receive only gives. So how are they in adhesion? They're in adhesion because that's the desire of the Creator, to create the will to receive. But that will to receive wants to be like the giver, wants to be like the rich man. The poor man wants to be like the rich one. So this is now coming from him. That's called embellishment. Embellishment is something you put on the outside. It is not inside of you. It's outside of you.
3: Astana.
4: Да, здравствуйте. Почему Зарампин не создал Далит с экрана?
1: Why did Zarampin in Zarampin there's an example that the desire wanted to resemble the Creator so he could expect his development to begin with. Zarampin already knows how to receive in order to bestow. He could have passed this knowledge to Malchut, so why doesn't it happen?
0: We haven't read about it. It's something that should happen. That's the whole meaning of Zon of Atzilut. Zarampin is the Creator, is the upper one of Malchut. And from him, Malchut can receive both the power and to also learn how to bestow all of our requests. Zarampin raises to the upper one. Zarampin is the vessel that elevates all the man of the lower one.
1: If we're speaking about Zarampin of direct light, so there, it's still not in order to bestow. It's not receiving in order to bestow. Because in order to can only be after there's a screen, a restriction screen and reflected light. That's called in order to. Why does Zarampin receive? The reason is that it receives in four phases of direct light is because Bina wants to bestow. Bina is the reason. Since she wants to bestow, so she checks how can she bestow, and she says, I can bestow to the Creator only in one way. He doesn't need my bestowal. He wants to give. He wants someone to receive from him. That's why she decides to receive, to use the will to receive that was created in her in phase one. That's why there's still no in order to. Zeranpin of direct light isn't called to receive in order to bestow. It's called that Bina wants to bestow, and her form of bestowal is by deciding to be the receiver. That's why in Zeranpin, the light of Chasadim still controls. There's not that full expression of the will to receive yet, but she uses, what does it mean, a bit to receive in Zeranpin? That's also a question, right? We say that there's the light of mercy with the illumination of Chokhmah. Why don't we say all the Chokhmah? Why only an illumination of Chokhmah? What, she only uses a bit of the will to receive? Not all of it. So the reason is that she uses the entire will to receive. Everything in phase one is received in phase three. It's not a bit, but because the motive, the reason for receiving the light is the light of Chasadim of Bina, that's why it's called that it's with illumination of Chokhmah, because the main thing, the main part, is the light of Chasadim. That's why Zeranpin is just an expression of Bina. That's why it's called Zeranpin, small. It's a small partzuf, a bit of Chokhmah. Just as Avi explained first, that it's not a bit of Chokhmah. There's everything in there, but the reason for receiving is wanting to bestow. That's why it's called a bit of Chokhmah. And what causes Zeranpin to become Malchut? Exactly that. That now after Zeranpin reaches its end, what it discovers is that it has to be entirely receiving, because the light of Chasadim supposedly disturbs him from being the receiver. He only wants to be in the quality of reception, because that's the desire of the Creator. And that turns Zeranpin into Malchut. And Zeranpin isn't to receive in order to bestow, and it has nothing to teach Malchut. Because in Malchut, something happens that isn't in Zeranpin. In Malchut, again, there's a control of the light of Chokhmah, the control of the will to receive. That's why it's called Malchut Avein Sof, because the desire to receive controls her. Not like in Zeranpin that the light of Chasadim controls it. That's why also from that reason, afterwards, in the rest of the development, we see that Zeranpin has no Rosh. We say it's small, it's a vak with no Rosh. Why? Because its Rosh is in Bina. The reason for its action is Bina. So you see that everything we learn later on in the world stems from that point of the four phases of direct light. That's why also, every time we don't understand something somewhere in tests, it's worth to always go back to the four phases of direct light and ask what's happening there. That's how we can understand the reason of everything that's happening in that development.
0: PT 100 has a question. We can't refuse them.
1: Yeah, thank you for the privilege to ask a question. If the intention, the right intention even comes from the light, according to my plea, so before I received the intention, who exactly made me ask for it? And the desire to ask, did it also come from the Creator? So can we say that, is there any action a person does himself?
0: Shachar, you're asking if is there something that a person does by himself if everything comes from the light?
1: Yeah, also the desire to ask came from the Creator. So can we say that there's any action that a person actually does himself without contact with the Creator?
0: Yes, a person can choose at this moment what environment he wants that will bring him to a state where he will be able to hold on, hang on to there's none else besides him, to the feeling that the Creator

0: does everything. Let's say a person is in a state, in some state, never mind, where he feels that everything is done by the light. It doesn't mean that in a moment later he'll have the same feeling. So now he has to choose an environment, attend friends, to listen to Rav, read Bala Sulam, that will bring him, that he will be able to hang on to this Nanos besides him and not lose it.
1: Also, we heard in the lesson that specifically Malchut, the will to receive, is called the individual face. So, and what is she in the independent if she's not an adhesion? So, also in her disparity of form, which is the worthy state to be in, that there's no desire and there's no intention, but she feels it. That deficiency exists in her, that gap is felt in her. So that's what we need to feel, the feeling of the gap. That only the feeling of the gap can bring the necessity for contact with the upper one. And as we hear, everything depends on the deficiency. What does that mean, a complete deficiency? Because Malchut is the collective of the souls. Each one of us has a part in that Malchut. And we must concentrate our desire to be whole, to have a complete desire for adhesion. That's the reason we have to incorporate in one another. That's why we need a group, that in it we can together to acquire a big whole deficiency for adhesion.
2: Shalom. לא רק זה לא בדיוק שאלה, רק רציתי להוסיף שקראנו.
0: It's not really a question. I just wanted to add that we read about the four phases of direct light. You said embellishment, like an addition. The whole idea was to cover for the shame that was revealed from the giver, which is the reason for the first restriction and building more systems inside phase four, this big engine of covering the shame. And initially it sounds egoistic, but she doesn't have a choice. And hence comes the feeling of shame from the direct light. I just wanted to mention it.
1: Yeah, that's correct. It demands a deeper explanation, what you're saying, because all in all, Bala Sulam everywhere writes that the reason for the restriction is not the shame, but the adornment, the embellishment. By wanting to decorate herself, she starts checking, what is phase three? Who created it? Until she reaches the gap between her and the root. And there the shame is revealed, and there the restriction happens. But the reason isn't the shame, but the beginning of the reason is the adornment, the embellishment, which is an addition. Not because of shame, but because of the addition.
0: And the need for the embellishment, where does it come from? Because the four phases of the direct light is in wholeness. There's no difference between the light and the will to receive. They work together, one completely equal.
1: Exactly right. Where does the need to embellish come from? From Malchut. Because, as it's written, it came up in its desire. She wants that decoration now.
0: You're not saying that the source for it is shame?
1: No. The shame is revealed after Malchut starts checking in what she can adorn herself. And then she discovers the gap between her and the Creator. But in Malchut Avein Sof, He and His name is one. There is no shame there. There is no coarseness there. There's no gap between the Creator and created being there. She's in wholeness.
0: The coarseness begins after the first restriction, after there's a relation from the emanator to the emanated being to the emanator. After that, there is our words of coarseness and the screen and all that. Before that, these systems don't exist.
1: Correct, you're right.
0: It's just that I thought that the embellishment, the root of it is the shame. You're saying it comes afterwards, the matter of shame.
1: Yeah. Okay, slowly.
3: אנחנו ממש כבר בסיום, זהו. זהו. אז יש לנו הודעות.
1: All right, we're at the end, so we have announcements. So thank you for the participation. That's very important. Dear friends, we're happy to invite you to a special Congress of Connection to the Congress in Lithuania, 16th to 16th in August. We'll have lessons, Yeshivot Chaverim, cultural evenings, and we'll build a community of students in Lithuania. You're welcome to register in the link that will be on the screen now. And on 16th of August, we'll have Unity Day in Prague in the Czech Republic. Lessons, Yeshivot Chaverim, and a meal for new and veteran students. Registration in the link on the screen. And we'll end with a song.

0: חברים יקרים, בחלק הראשון.
1: Dear friends, the first part we will study a lesson from Rav from 2002. It's on the article "What is Do Not Add and Do Not Take Away" in the work from Rabash. You can find it in the Rabash writings or on the link in the study materials. We have 55 minutes to read. 35 minutes to read. What is do not add and do not take away in the work? It is written, you shall not add to the word which I am commanding you, nor take away from it, to keep the commandments of the Lord your God, which I command you. The interpreters ask, we can understand that the Torah should say, do not add, that you should not even think of adding, since it can be said that it is good to add, because this will increase the glory of heaven. Yet, for what purpose do the words and do not take away from it come, saying that should not lessen? It is simple. If the Creator has given the Torah and mitzvot, or the Torah and commandments, we must certainly observe them and not breach the mitzvot of the Creator. In the literal, there are many answers, but what does it teach us in the work? Also, we should understand why indeed we are forbidden to add.

0: We should also know that there is a rule, meaning one rule, which applies to everyone, meaning to the whole of Israel. And there are also individuals in Israel. That is, there are people who cannot be like the general public, meaning behave in regard to Torah commandments like the general public. Instead, they understand and feel that the work of the general public and its aspirations, meaning what the general public aspires to achieve through the work in Torah and commandments, do not satisfy them. Instead, they have other aspirations and goals than the general public. Still, concerning observing Torah and commandments, it is said, you will have one law, one Torah. There is no difference between a complete righteous and an ordinary person. However, this is so with regard to actions, meaning that they should aim to keep the commandments of the Creator as He commanded us through Moses, and this is called the intention of the work of commandments, and in this, everyone is equal. But regarding the intention, meaning what one intends while observing the Torah and commandments, meaning what he wants in return for his work, when he relinquishes other things and dedicates his time and all his energy to observe Torah and commandments. In this, there are already discernments, which in general are called lo lishma, not for her sake, or that his intention is lishma, for her sake. For the individual, there are many discernments in lo lishma and many discernments in lishma. Concerning lo lishma, the rule is that everyone begins in lo lishma. Afterward, there are individuals who emerge from lo lishma and come to the degree of lishma. At that time, they should be discerned by way of lines. That is, all those who, as long as they agree with lo lishma, there is a matter of correction in them. This is considered that they cannot see the true path of the work. Instead, they must feel that they are walking on the path of truth. Otherwise, they will not be able to keep observing Torah and commandments, since naturally a person needs to benefit from his work. And if lo lishma is not the truth, then what is the truth? It is that lo lishma is very important. But since they will not think of lo lishma, there is a correction that they think that they are working lishma. So they will value their actions. For how can one benefit from a lie?
1: Bala Sulam said that we should believe that to the extent that a person imagines that lo lishma is very important, he should believe that lo lishma is even more important than he appreciates the lishma, and that the importance of lishma is beyond man's ability to grasp. In the work of the general public, there is only one line, meaning the action. This is one way. That is, he should know that with each and every act he does, he is advancing. And many pennies make a great amount. It is as the allegory we said about it, that a person receives a rent from a factory that he has rented to someone. Each year he receives a certain sum. So he is certain that with each passing year his fortune is growing. It is likewise in the work of the general public. For example, if a person reaches the age of 20,

0: He has 7 years of wealth of Torah and Mitzvot. If he has reached the age of 40, he knows that he has the wealth of 27 years, and so on. It follows that he has nothing to worry about, because his reward is secured, and so it is, since a reward is received for lo lishma as well. But this is called one line, or one way. And there are no contradictions here in the path of the work on which he is going. However, when a person wants to break away from the path of the general public and enter the work of Lishma, we should discern two lines. One, right, which is called wholeness, where there are no lacks. This can be in one of two ways. The first way, that there is on the right, is that he reflects and says, everything is in private providence, and man has no choice for himself. If that is the case, he calculates and sees how many people there are in the world to whom the Creator did not give a thought and desire to observe the commandments of the Creator, while he did receive from the Creator a thought and desire to have some grip on Torah and Mitzvot. Although he sees that there are people who have been rewarded with higher degrees in quantity and quality, when he looks back, he sees that there are people who have no grip on spirituality. Instead, their entire lives are about what they can find in corporeal lusts. They do not feel more than any animal, nor think of any purpose, that the world was created for some purpose. Instead, they settle for being able to satisfy the same wishes they had as children. If they can satisfy those wishes, they consider themselves happy. Yet he sees that the Creator has given him mind and reason not to live like an animal, but to know that he is human. That being human means being at a higher level than animals, meaning having contact with the Creator, the ability to keep the commandments of the Creator. He believes that he is speaking to the Creator both in the blessing for the prayer and in the blessing for pleasure. He prays to him for this little bit of grip that he has on spirituality. He walks about happy and feels joy in life. He feels that he is not like other people, whose goal in life is only that of children, without any spiritual notion. This is called right, since he feels himself as a complete person who lacks nothing.
1: The second manner that is found on the right is, as Baal HaSulam said, that one should believe above reason, as though he has been rewarded with complete faith, that thus he should depict to himself, as though he already feels in his organs that the Creator leads the whole world as good and doing good. Meaning that the whole world receives from him only benefits, and he is one of them. How elated he should feel at that time when he is going above reason, as though he has a world filled abundantly, and he has only to thank and praise the Creator for awarding him with achieving the delight and pleasure. This too is called right. This right line gives a person that only here he has a place where he can thank the Creator for benefiting him. And only in this way he is regarded as whole and blessed because he lacks nothing. At that time he can be adhered to the Creator since the blessed clings to the blessed. From this, a person can receive vitality because a person cannot live on negativity. It follows that through the right line, he receives vitality in the work of the Creator because only from wholeness can one receive joy, and life without joy is not considered life. There is another merit to the right line, since by thanking the Creator for bringing him closer, although a person has only a very small grip on spirituality, if he is grateful for a small thing, it causes the goal of serving the Creator to receive greater importance in his eyes each time. And since the Shekhinah is in exile, or as it is written, the Shekhinah is in the dust, meaning that spiritual work is unimportant, and only corporal things matter, and a person appreciates them. And man is influenced by the public. Hence, corporeality is more important than spirituality for him as well. By walking on the right line, meaning by thanking the Creator for every single grip he has on spirituality, it increases his importance of spirituality. Baal HaSulam said that by seeing above how a person appreciates everything that is spiritual, and the evidence of this is that he is thankful for everything it causes, some illumination from above to be given to him, since it is apparent that he will know how to keep it. It is as our sages said, who is a fool? He who loses what he has given. The rule is that anything that is not so important is not kept from being lost. For this reason, an illumination from above is not given if a person does not know how to keep it. When they see that that person appreciates every little thing in Kedusha, he will certainly keep what he is given. It follows that the person's exertion to praise and thank the Creator for giving him the mind and reason to draw a little nearer to Kedusha causes him to be given some illumination from above. However, one should also walk on the left line. Right and left are regarded as two lines that deny one another. The left is called something that requires correction. The left line entails criticism when a person should see his true state in spirituality. If he is truly on the path of a desire to bestow, or is deceiving himself, or is he altogether oblivious?
0: It is known that the most important is to achieve dvikut with the Creator, which means thinking only about things that yield equivalence of form, and not the contrary. That is, he criticizes the order of his work, if he has already advanced in his work, toward achieving the goal. Or to the contrary, meaning that he is regressing and should think what he must do in order for his actions to be complete. In other words, he must see his powers in the work, whether he has the power to overcome, and if not, what should he do? At that time, he sees that only the Creator can save him from his state. So he can emerge from self-love and work only for the sake of the Creator. This means that he sees that only the Creator himself can help him. As it is written, "If I, the Lord your God, who brought you out from the land of Egypt, from the house of slavery." This means that the people of Israel were enslaved to the discernment of Egypt, which is the will to receive for oneself. And they were slaves to the Egyptians and had no possessions in Kedusha, because the Egyptians, meaning self-love, took everything. This is called the wicked in their lives are called dead, for the poor is as important as the dead, because the Sitra Achra took all their possessions. Nothing went into the domain of Kedusha until the King of all kings appeared to them and redeemed them. This matter is always valid, meaning that whenever a person is in exile and prays to the Creator to deliver him from exile, the Creator delivers him. This is the meaning of "he who comes to purify is aided." However, alone a person cannot come out of exile and enslavement to self-love. It follows that the left line is a place where he should pray to the Creator to deliver him from exile. Otherwise, without a left line, he can never know that he is in self-love, because while in the right line, it is impossible to see any flaws, so there's nothing to correct. Now we can understand the order that we have in the prayer of chants, singing, and praising. The meaning of prayer and request. Our sages said one should always praise the Creator and then pray. The question is, if a person wants to ask something from the Creator, he should first establish the praise of the Creator. Why he should do this? We can understand that when we ask a favor from flesh and blood, it can be said that first he needs to show him that he regards him as important. It's as though he is bribing him, giving him pleasure, and afterwards he asks him to do him a favor, as though the giver will return a favor to the receiver, like the receiver did a favor to the giver, by giving him the contentment of praising him. But with regard to the Creator, can such a thing be said?
1: As we explained concerning the need for the two lines, right and left, we should understand that when a person wants to come into the holy work, he must first know what it is about, meaning whom he wants to serve. That is, first he must appreciate the greatness and importance of the king, whom he wishes to accept him as a slave, to be as slaves serving the great one, not in order to receive reward. Who is it who gives him the desire to serve the king without any reward? Only the greatness and importance of the king gives him the fuel to want work without any reward. Therefore, the order is that he begins to walk on the right line, and then all his work is to imagine the importance of the king and thank him for giving him the desire and thought to take up to take part in spirituality. It could be anything, even if he is given a small thing. To have a little bit of a grip on spirituality, he regards it as great and important, as said in the clarification of the right line. It is the same with the second interpretation of the right line, as it is written in the name of Bala Sulam, that right means turn to the right. This means that he must believe above reason and imagine that he has already been rewarded with faith in the Creator that is felt in his organs. And he sees and feels that the Creator leads the entire world as the good who does good. Although when he looks within reason, he sees the opposite. He should still work above reason, and it should appear to him as though he can already feel in his organs that so it really is, that the Creator leads the world as the good who does good. Here, he acquires the importance of the goal, and from here he derives life, meaning joy at being near the Creator. Then a person can say that the Creator is good and does good. And he feels that he has the strength to tell the Creator, "You have chosen us from among all nations. You have loved us and wanted us." Since he has a reason to thank the Creator. And to the extent that he feels the importance of spirituality, so he establishes the praise of the Creator. Once man has come to feel the importance of spirituality, which is called one should always establish the praise of the Creator, then is the time when he must shift to the left line. Meaning he must criticize how he truly feels within reason the importance of the king, if he is truly willing to work only for the sake of the Creator. When he sees within reason that he is bare and destitute, that state, when he sees the importance of spirituality, but only above reason, that calculation can create in him deficiency and pain for being in utter lowliness. Then he can make a heartfelt prayer for what he lacks. But if he does not have the right line, even though he has prayed to the Creator to help him, it is as though he is asking the king to do him a favor and save him and have mercy on him. Since the king is merciful, he's asking him for money to buy himself some bread. But a person does not know that he is in prison among those who have been sentenced to death. And now he has a chance to ask the king to save his life, meaning pardon him. And the king will pardon him and give him a chance to live a life of happiness. And he asks the Creator to have mercy on him and give him a loaf of bread. And he settles for this. This is because he has been incarcerated for so long that he has forgotten everything, that there is a world where he can live, where he can lead a happy life.
2: אדם צריך מקודם לסדר שבחו של הקדוש ברוך הוא ואחר כך יתפלל.
0: This is the benefit from first establishing the praise of the Creator and then praying. The reason is that once he knows the importance of spirituality, that it is for they are our lives and the length of our days, hence when he prays, he knows what he needs and for what he must ask the Creator's mercy on him and to give him life. It is so because while he was on the right line, he felt that corporeal life is as the wicked in their lives are called dead. By this, we will understand what we asked. Why should one establish the praise of the Creator and then pray? This is appropriate for flesh and blood, whom we must first appease and praise, which makes the giver compassionate and giving, as the pleading person told him that the giver has good qualities. But why do we need to establish the praise of the Creator before we pray? According to the above, this is simple. It is in order for him to know what he's missing. For then he will know for what to ask the Creator's help. This is similar to the allegory I once said, that a person was very ill, and a party of physicians came to examine him and diagnose his illness. The patient showed the doctors a tiny sore on his finger and told him that he was in pain, but they did not want to look at it. He asked them, "Why aren't you looking at what I'm telling you?" And no one wants to look at it. They replied to him, "You are in mortal danger between life and death, and you want us to look at something so trivial. It is likewise with us. When a person has no idea what he's missing, and he asks for something small, like that sore, when in truth, he is in the domain of Tumah, as in, the wicked in their lives are called dead. How can they regard him from above, when he is in the domain of the dead? He needs to ask to be given life, as it's written, mention us to life. But although we say mention us to life, which life do we expect? This is the question. However, once a person has begun to walk on the right line, he begins to know what he's missing. That is, afterward, when he shifts to the left line, he has an example from the right. Yet this too is not acquired at once, but is constant work, as it's written in the prayer for every day, that we must first establish the praise of the Creator and then pray. Yet the two lines must be balanced, meaning that one will not be greater than the other. Instead, he must always walk, as in the corporeal allegory, on two lines, the right leg and the left leg. It cannot be said that he should walk on one leg more than the other, and walking on one leg is altogether impossible. Therefore, those who want to walk on the path of truth and achieve dvakut with the Creator must walk on both the right and the left, but not walk on one leg more than on the other.
1: Now, we should interpret what we asked. What is the meaning of do not add and do not take away from it? We asked, how does it pertain to the work that we should not add in the work? And on the other hand, it is perplexing. Do not add can be said when the Torah tells us, do not add. But why the commandment, do not take away? How can we think that it is permissible to take away from the 613 commandments, but the Torah should tell us that we are forbidden to take away? According to the order of the work, we should interpret this in regard to the two lines. It means that it is forbidden to add on the right path. Instead, a person who wants to walk on the path of truth must dedicate a certain amount of time to the right path. And then he must walk on the left line. It is in this regard that the commandment not to add comes on one way more than on the other, nor take away from the lines. That is, one should not say that today I want to walk on the right line, or to the contrary, today I want to walk on the left line. It is about that the commandment do not add and do not take away comes. Rather, as our sages said, one should always establish the praise of the Creator and then pray. The right path is called wholeness. At that time, a person can be very grateful to the Creator. Afterward, he must shift to the left line. On the left path is the time to see his real state as it seems to him within reason. Then he has room to pray, since prayer pertains precisely to a place of lack. And the greater the lack, the more heartfelt is the prayer. This is the meaning of what is written, "From the depth I called you, O Lord." Therefore, the two lines must be equal until the third writing comes and decides between them. Then, after the work in two lines, he is rewarded with dvekut, with adhesion, with the Creator. This is called the third writing. That is, the two lines pertain to man's work, but the middle line pertains to the Creator. This means that by walking in two lines, from those two, a place is made where the Creator can place his blessing. This is called until the third writing comes and decides between them. Now we can interpret what the Zohar says. Their leg is a straight leg. The authors of the Mishnah said that one who prays should correct one's legs in one's prayer as the ministering angels, so that his legs will be straight. We should understand why, if the legs are not straight, his prayer cannot be accepted. It means that his legs imply something. That for this reason, when he prays, he feels deficient and comes to the Creator to satisfy his lack. His legs must be straight. According to the above, we can understand the meaning of his legs. The right leg is the right line or the right path. This is the place to praise and thank the Creator. The left leg refers to the left line and the left path, and the prayer cannot be accepted before both lines are straight and not that one is bigger than the other. We are going to move to the lesson from August 18th, 2002.
0: We heard the article, what is do not add and do not take away in the work. This is from portion Vatranan. Do not add and do not take away, meaning to go in balance between two lines. To not to add or subtract is not a matter of quantity or power, or, you know, don't run too fast, or don't be lazy, don't be idle. So don't add or subtract means always keep yourself balanced. What does it mean, balanced? To cause the action of the middle line, to allow the Creator to make a correction on you. How? To be on the right line, that's first, and to make sure, first of all, to be on the right line and not to allow anything from the left line to overpower and control you. To be on the right line means the importance of spirituality. That spirituality, the goal, the qualities of bestowal, the Creator, which is a force of bestowal, it's not just something really big, but a force of bestowal. That's how to interpret it. That this will be important to me. And then if it's important, then to go to the left line. The right line, that importance is received only above reason. We don't attain it within reason. Within reason, we can attain the importance of spirituality beyond the machsom, the barrier. This is called complete faith, the light of chasadim with illumination of chokhmah. Below the barrier in our state, there we have as though a branch from that root of faith. We also have a state where as if we have the correction of faith, meaning that as though we feel in our organs that there is presence of the Creator. And that as if is attained especially through the effort in the society. When we complete this work, when we acquire in the work on the right line faith according to our path, to our degree, what is faith? Then we move to the left line and we see that within reason we got nothing. The qualities are not corrected, the thoughts are foreign, lowliness with respect to the right line. Then we come to a prayer that the Creator will help. If I have prepared the right line, the importance of spirituality, and the goal and the faith in that, that all was set out for me, and I've seen on the left line that I myself am the opposite of that. I'm not in wholeness, rather in deficiencies and lowliness. And as a result of that, from these two lines comes the power of prayer. Then, from above, there is an answer of the prayer, the middle line.
3: And
0: in this work, we always have to be in balance between the right and the left, so that one's wisdom will not be greater than his acts, meaning that he won't enter a state where he says, I'm not capable of doing anything, or I have no strength, or everything is in God's hands, so nothing depends on me, and so forth. Meaning, just to not have more left line than the right, that I have no power, no nothing, and can't be, and so on. Or the right line, that everything is in the hands of heaven, the Creator sets up everything, and who am I here? I just nullify, and I'm always under His control. This is called the shell of the right line. No, both these lines have to be balanced. This was given to us, and we shouldn't fall to these two shells, the shell of the right, the shell of the left. Rather, balance the two lines in such a way that they generate the middle line. The middle line itself actually doesn't exist. There's no such thing as a third thing. There's the qualities of the Creator, the right line, that appear towards the created being, and the qualities of the created being that appear towards the created being, and that's the left line. And the middle line is the correction to what extent the created being can be compatible to the Creator. The Creator does that through the light that reforms, and so a person who arranged these two lines correctly, that one shall not subtract nor add, then the middle line arranges in him and forms in him, and this is what's called human, man. Because the qualities of the Creator and the qualities of the created being, they're not called man. These qualities are not us. It's two angels. The bad qualities are not us, and the good qualities of the Creator are not ours as well. We are the preparation for the middle line, and the middle line that we will later acquire through our status. So a person needs to carefully see the reward and punishment and labor and everything that happens, and so that what he's working on is not his qualities. He has to work on how to separate from the qualities of the Creator and the qualities of the created being, to stand outside the both of them and over the appearance of both of them, to do the work of nor to add, not subtract. If he's under their control of the qualities of the Creator or the created being, he cannot cause the situation for the middle line to come. And so he has to look at these two qualities of right and left as two angels, two forces given to him from above equally. Both his nature is not his, and the right line, the nature of the Creator, also certainly isn't his. Not to be influenced, not to be tied to any line. Rather, to have his point as neutral between them, and that's where he begins, meaning not to allow himself to be under the influence of any one line. That's no longer the human. This is called nature. Nature of reception or nature of bestowal. The work can only be only in the middle line, even if I'm just one point. One point, just the beginning, the point in the heart. But this point is between two lines, right and left. Both of them don't belong to me. As it says, go to the craftsman who made me. The right line, and there's none else besides him, the left line, or the other way around. Any questions? Yes, you.
1: If yes, it says that both of them need to be balanced. So why not one line and altogether?
0: What? If the two lines are balanced, then how to start with one line? Start with the right line. Meaning, from my place, from where I am, who am I? What am I? If I just think about myself as having no connection to spirituality, then the eye is just a will to receive that wants to enjoy all kinds of things.

0: And so I can research myself and be a good psychologist or physiologist, and just observing nature. Am I included in nature? So that's nature, fine. Nature could be the left line if I relate to it that way. But otherwise, it's just it's not a line, it's just nature. If I want to relate to all of reality in a conscious, spiritual way, then I have to position the I as totally not connected to the Creator or the created being, but in the middle between them, to be completely neutral, uninfluenced by anything, to observe myself, the beastly nature that I identified with before, to see it from the side, to observe. What I have is how I was born. That's my qualities. That's what I thought of as me. I look at this, and who is me? It's some sort of body with all kinds of qualities and all kinds of thoughts. The qualities were given to me by the Creator from birth. The thoughts and all of my understandings were given by family, environment, school, all the people around me. Is that me? That's not me. Where is me? Where can I truly see who is me? From the moment where I now revealed it, from now on, I want to build my self. So let's build it. How can I build my I? All that there is in me is not me. What I'll receive from the Creator is also not me. It's Him. So where is the I? The I of the person. We don't know what is the middle line. The I of the person is a deficiency that never existed in reality, as if an artificial deficiency. A deficiency to bestow to the Creator. The Creator didn't create this deficiency. He didn't create it. A person has to come up with it. So when I position myself on the right line, now I need to determine, what am I going to do? So first I'm told you have to go to the right line. What is the right line? To see who you're dealing with. What is the nature of the Creator? Great, whole, bestowing. Want to give you a reward for all kinds of actions. Research all those things. Acquire faith in that. What does it mean to acquire faith in that? As though you have the feeling of greatness and importance. As though. But you know you're doing it as if it's like that. You're not deceiving yourself. You're working on a force that as if you deceive yourself, as if it's there. But that deceit, you are writing it down. As if you're registering that you're doing it deliberately. Like Rabash writes, as though you feel in your organs that you came to the sensation of the Creator, the sensation of importance, greatness, adhesion, as though you're already in spirituality. If you have acquired this feeling, you've worked on yourself. Doesn't matter how you call it. Then go to the left and see what you can do with the left. You discover on the left, of course, the opposite state. Who am I? What am I? Meaning the nature, the Creator rooted in me. That I'm nothing and no one and so forth. From these two things, to combine them in such a way that will form a prayer, so that not one or the other will be greater. So there will be a uniform deficiency. That this deficiency will be that I myself am a deficiency, and I want to be like you in wholeness. This is called that in your prayer, two things are connected together, two lines together. The deficiency, the feeling of the bad, the recognition of lowliness on the right line, and recognition of the Creator, and the recognition of the good, well, that's on the right line, the other, the deficiency on the left. So if you've connected both of them correctly, you have both of them at a maximum intensity as they complete each other, and no one controls the other. This means you've come to a true prayer. Meaning you have to make sure they're in a correct merging and the maximum intensity you're capable of. Then it is called prayer. And for that prayer, you receive something called middle line. What is the middle line? I don't know. It is something new that is born. Meaning to compose a prayer within me, I can. But to receive the answer to the prayer, that is something from above that I never had before. When I receive that from above, I receive a vessel of the soul from above. Meaning, spiritual desires that belong to me, not to the Creator, the right line, and not to the left line, the created being, the nature that I was in, but rather that is new. It is the true I, my share in the spiritual world, the beginning of the soul, a new vessel. And that's how the human starts growing. This vessel is the eye of man. And then these two lines, he looks at them and relates to them as two angels, two parameters, two forces of nature, the nature of the Creator and the nature of the created being, that he was given to use correctly, to merge correctly. And so as to give birth to something third. The middle line is a third thing that didn't exist before. It's only something that the human gives birth to. Of course, the Creator does that through the light, but the deficiency has to come from man. Feeling that deficiency, recognizing the deficiency, the preparation has to be from the side of man. Until that exists in man, it cannot be born. So the vessel that is born in the middle line is something that was completely non-existent in reality. And there, the created being feels, this is me, independent. It is the screen and reflected light, this vessel, and that is truly me. But he feels that this is me, and this I is actually desires of bestowal, to resemble the desires of the Creator. And there's no shame there, there's no unpleasantness, no sense of loneliness, nothing. All of the negative feelings are not about the I of the person. It's the deficiency of the left line that is given to us to begin with. It's not us. It's what the Creator created as existence from absence. Only for us to be assisted by it, to see the opposite of the Creator. And what is the choice of man?
1: Man's choice is to reach the right measure of right and left so that the prayer will be created. What is a prayer? So that a deficiency will be made that upon which we can receive an answer from above. Where the light that comes from above to this deficiency, then from this deficiency, the correct kli is created, a screen and reflected light. And this screen and reflected light is already a kli with which we can start working on his own.
2: Ken.
0: This condition of prayer, you said that on the one hand there has to be a very great deficiency, on the other hand, what, faith, adhesion, well, what's the other side? What are these two ends?
1: Both ends, the point in the heart is neutral, it's the beginning of the middle line, it's always against the light is always in the middle line. And the two ends are the qualities of the Creator on the right side, and the qualities of the created beings, seemingly qualities of the created beings, yes, left. Meaning these two forces, bestowal and reception, were given to you so that you, in the correct qualification or connection between them, within you can take as much as you can from the right line compared to what you can take from the left line to do the right merging so that you're not influenced by one or the other, but rather be under the awareness of why I need these forces in me in order to reach the goal. Only in such a way I take them, otherwise I don't need them, not in the qualities enough to bestow, and I don't need, and there's no qualities that are enough to receive and we don't need. If I take them without a calculation, the purposeful calculation, I find myself in the right klipa or the left klipa, the shell. And then I take them and I stand in the middle and want to reach the middle line. The middle line is called that I'm operating, and now I'm making a connection right and left to the Creator upon which I want to reach, and all of these are one point connected. And then it's considered that I'm truly building in this correct action, the middle line. This is what's written in the letters from Baal HaSulam. Yes.
0: So what is the correct merger?
1: The correct merging or merger is where I take the qualities of the Creator and the qualities of the created being so that the created being will upon them come to the Creator. What is he in the final correction? All the right line and all the left line, everything that's revealed in them will be now together. And now what do? Now I take from them a certain measure that I will be able to build for correction, for the request for correction.
0: How to understand that this is correct? On the one hand, Baal HaSulam says here,
1: how exactly to do this? He tells you to start with. You need to connect them together in you, your qualities of who I am, what I am, and the qualities of the Creator, who and who is he and what is he. And your current action needs to be that both of them should be together. Try now to start, and you will see what clashes you have within you, explosions, and that this already begins as the accumulation, the creation of the force of the prayer. The fact that you see that you cannot connect them and you are trying to connect them, that is already a prayer. The prayer is not that you composed it and everything, and I thank God I'm controlling the situation, and no. All these things that precede it also.
3: Mm-hmm.
0: You said that in the deficiency to bestow, there's no sense of loneliness. The question is whether there is a sense of wholeness.

0: and the qualities that a person can truly be under his qualities and then enter to a state that seems to him that he's in wholeness. Every line can give wholeness of its own. What is a shell? A shell is where you enter a certain one direction, and that you're there is not what's important. What's important is that when you are there, you feel yourself as being in the correct state, in the whole state. And then you don't have any preparation, no possibility of exiting. Yes, Moshe.
1: The importance of the Creator is always above reason or within reason?
0: The importance of the Creator is always above reason, because I don't have in what to, or how should we say this, to, in what way to see Him or feel Him or checking that I'm filled by this in my organs. Rather, I can receive Him in importance from the friends and then use it. But for that, I need to invest in the friends, for then it comes as a force that can be used. And after the Mahsom, there's the importance a person acquires where he receives the feeling of the Creator, so this brings him importance, which is truly called faith, the force to bestow, from that he receives. And then he even has the possibility to receive in order to bestow when he has complete faith, where the faith, already the importance of the Creator comes to being realized. Yes.
1: What is the shell of the right exactly?
0: The shell of the right are the thoughts that tell you that you're fine, that you're whole, that you did good things, and you should suffice certainly in what you are. Let's say that that's the right. Yes.
1: What does it say that only half an hour for a person on the left?
0: Being for half an hour on the left line and all the rest on the right line is actually showing us how much we are in a problem of merging from the right line. Meaning to swallow, to receive the impression about the importance of the Creator, the importance of the goal and the work, about He is good that does good and does want our exertion and so on. There's many things here. Yes. Meaning truly half an hour against 23 and a half hours.
1: How can you really say, now I'm on the right line, now I'm on the left line? How does one know?
0: If a person cannot do the correct merging in the work between right and left, then he doesn't control himself, and he's always under his nature, which is called to be between heaven, like between right and left on the sling somehow, and he's thrown to the right and he says, oh, it's so good. And then he sees those who seem to be crazy here. What? Sometimes it's the opposite, and there's sometimes despair. Who am I? What am I? And nothing is worth it. So he's not in this and he's not in that. Meaning he's never him. He's either the nature of the Creator or nature under the nature of the Creator being. Two angels that are controlling him. So he's an angel. The moment you sit and cry, you're an angel. What controls you is the left line. And then you're stuck in it. Or the opposite of that, the right line. Meaning you're missing wings, that's it. You're just ready to fly. Both this and that are not our state. We, the I, can only be when it's merged from both in order to advance and create something new, completely new. When I take a part of the beastly

0: part, the desire to receive, and a part of the godly part, the desire to bestow. And I want to build from both something new. Something new is the third one. It's truly new. There hasn't been such a thing in reality. We talk about the deficiency. The desire is what exists in spirituality. And here comes a new deficiency, a new desire altogether that's just built upon both. But it's new. It turns out that you are giving birth to your soul. You are begetting your new state. You are the owner of the action. It's clear that the Creator is bringing you these forces and bringing you all the components of that kli. But you are building this kli. You have no shame after that, really. It's like you, to begin with, have brought forth this and caused and performed this action.
1: How does a person who exists in the current state can see that?
0: We can be all in all these states and supervise these states in a way that you don't let yourself be in some feeling, bad or good. We must constantly be with our intellect besides our feeling. How should we say? Both mind and feeling come to balance then, where it's not more this more than that or that more than this. If it's more intellect than feeling, then you're smart, you're wise. Why should I do all those things? I nevertheless can't. The Creator is bigger. He'll do. And if not, then no. And what do I care? And so on and so forth. That's with more intellect than feeling. And if the feeling is more than intellect, then I'm immersed inside my feeling. And the intellect simply can't activate the head. What needs to happen? We need to seek in the society for forces that will help you balance. We have no choice.
2: It's okay, everything's right. We have a group, but I can sit and scrutinize if it affects me or...
3: A person is constantly under the influence of the society and the influence of all of reality, the universe, the environment. Along with it, he must try to constantly connect the three points, I, he, and my actions, my present state, so they will be as one. There is no new teaching here. I'm explaining to you the same letter from page 64.
2: The balance between left and right. I have to keep redoing it?
3: Balance between the right line and the left line must be renewed every second. You cannot be ever in balance. Spirituality, we talked about it, is something that constantly changes. There are no moments, there's no time in spirituality when I reach something and then, there's no such thing. If you go, then you're not in that state that you attained.
2: But society has to do the balance all the time?
3: In order to find the strength to balance, you need the society. Yes?
2: Because of the barrier, is the right line below and the left line is that the state?
3: Does going is connecting to the right line called above reason, and connecting to the left line is called within reason or below reason, right? No.
4: No.
3: Because you do both with complete awareness, complete control. If you are in one of them without your own control over this, it's not above, it's not below, it's simply, you are simply sunken under them, and that's it.
2: But the control's in reason. So how can I control it?
3: How can you control them? When you know to begin with why you're going to the right, then it's called right. If you don't know, but you're in this feeling that controls you, this is not called being in the right. You may be able to call it the shell of the right. It's just that all kinds of states are brought upon you. Right means you determine that this is right for me and I go for it. How do you know that now you're going into the right? What is it written? This door is right, that door is left. Come in. No. Rather, you choose for yourself things from the sum total that is revealed to you or that you want to reveal, and you say, these things belong to the right. These things in front of me belong to the left. It's not like they are to the right or to the left of you. There's nothing. It's all desires, qualities, thoughts that you divide into right and left.
2: You said that the right line is devotion above reason.
3: I said that right is called above reason, above the awareness, above the attainment, above the feeling, because right is called importance of the Creator, His desire to do good to His creations, the promise that we will have a reward, that our punishments are corrections, all those things. I don't see them with my own eyes. It's not palpable, it's not something that is revealed to me in the sense. So there is something here that I have to rely on, something that is not in my senses. It has to fill. I have to fill my senses as if I know it, as if I'm filled with a sensation of the Creator. And then the sensation of the Creator gives me confidence, His importance, everything. I'm not in this feeling. I have to fill my feeling as if I feel the Creator, as if I have come to feel Him.
2: So the I can't understand what he's saying.
3: You're saying this: if I'm purportedly in the right line, and with it I go to the left line, and let's say I've come to some prayer, and I come to some state called middle line, the middle line, is it not purportedly, or is it? My middle line will also be purportedly. But after a few efforts in this, the Creator will open Himself up to me, and then I will really feel His greatness and importance, which will give me the power of real faith, and then I will see both my qualities as actual shells that are truly opposite from the Creator, and to the extent that I feel and see the real Him, I will also see my own things in the real way. And then it will be holiness, opposite from the shell. And then it will be the real middle line. It will be the power of the soul, the will to receive in order to bestow, meaning will to receive with a screen and reflected light. We have to try several times until we are actually rewarded with it being real and not like a kid's game. Kids also play as if it's true. By this, they learn to later be in real actions.
2: What do they need to do after the barrier, and what to do before?
3: So before the barrier, it's as if we're playing a game. It's a preparation period. That's why it's called this.
2: What do you really have to do in the middle line and then pass the barrier?
3: No, before we cross the barrier, we can't make a real middle line. It cannot be real. Real means I really have qualities of bestowing and receiving. Before I cross the barrier, I don't have it. My nature is a beastly nature, the nature of this world. It's not real.
2: if I try and try and try.
3: By trying many times, I become experienced, right? And when I, just like at school, we learn, we learn, we learn, and then we can go to work.
0: Good.
2: He wrote that you also have to use the left line, because right and left are two contradicting lines, because the left is something that needs correction. The left is a matter of criticism, that a person has to really criticize his state in spirituality if he really wants to bestow, or is he cheating himself and doesn't even, or does he not pay attention at all? How can a person be truly objective if he's not in spirituality?
3: I don't even want to answer these questions. Try and see. Should, from the reality we just talked about, it should be clear. You're asking me to give you a feeling?
0: Good.
3: Yes.
2: On one hand, there's existence from absence, which is left. And there's existence from existence on behalf of the Creator. So what is this new thing? Where is that thing between existence from absence and existence from existence? I mean the middle line.
3: Guys, believe me, we have nothing more to say about this. Start working. You'll have questions from the work. And then we'll be able to talk. Very simple. Your questions are simply just from the intellect, without any experience. Forgive me for saying this, but I can hear it by the question. I feel it's... there's no point talking. That's it. Yes.
0: No.
3: Well.
2: How can we be in, like, doing things, what you're saying? Can you give an example from life? Can you give an example of what it means to do this?
3: No, I've already given an example from life. I think I've given enough today about the merging and how to do it, etc. What example from life? Start working and you'll see. What do you mean, example from life? Example from life is when I'm in a certain state and I catch myself, stop myself. Where am I? I stop myself. Now, who's there? There's the Creator, the goal, the importance, adhesion, desire to do good to His creations, reward and punishment, all those things that we can talk, say about the Creator. What do I know? What do I recognize? What do I understand about Him? Okay, let's say I thought about it. I was impressed by it. Now I'm going to the left line. Oppose that. It's who am I? What am I? Compared to His qualities and accordingly, and according to what I feel and see about myself, right? I begin to compare this with this, or maybe this with that. And in every action where I begin to compare now between us, I maintain the balance between them. And from this, the prayer will be created so that I, with my negative things, want to be opposite His positive things. Start even in this way to connect these things inside. And that's it. And then you will be sort of in the middle between the left and the right, if you can call it left and right. As you know, it's... just like kids building sand castles. That's what they do. So let's start building it this way. It's not real, but that's it. Start looking how you can constantly maintaining yourself as me and my goal, being like the Creator, and the elements He give me on the right side and on the left side, for these things to be together. Not one will be more than the other, and that I will control that state every time. And afterwards, when you do it, you become accustomed to creating this inner state that you're constantly building. You have to build it every moment, right? And it'll change every moment, and you have to rebuild it. It'll change, and you have to rebuild it. It's like a missile heading toward the target. And then you try to keep it in all the states you are in life, at store, at work, in bed, while studying, never mind where and what. Try. You're saying an example from life? This is from life.
2: Yes. We say that we need to reach lo lishma first. From that, to get the true force of faith. What is that true force of faith?
3: What does it mean to receive the real power of faith? Anything that awakens in me that is opposite, not corrected, opposite from the Creator, through the power of faith, I can correct it. The power of faith is a sensation of godliness. It's the sensation of wholeness, of eternity, of the importance of the intention to bestow. All the things we feel in spirituality or in the Creator is giving. It's the quality of the giver, the bestower. The fact that it seems to you now that it's good, it's warm, it's soft, it's, I don't know, how you feel, good things. So translate it into one word, the bestower. Not that he's bestowing upon you. The quality of bestowing is soft, good. That's it. And not towards me, that it's soft and good, and then I'm the receiver. The quality in itself is like that. And if I want this quality, this is what it should look like. This is what I should look like. Meaning, to take upon myself the quality of the giver, to be the giver, and to feel what I feel, as we're saying, soft and warm and good, that it's the same thing.
2: From lo lishma, it's exactly against that feeling you're speaking about. It's the left line, the qualities of the created being. So it's a feeling that constantly comes to feel what you're saying against the true faith. Okay, it sounds like it's contradicting.
3: A few more days. Think about it, and we'll talk. What are we learning?
2: Let's share impressions from the lesson. What are we taking to implement in the 10?
3: Main question that's left is how we bring our work in three lines into our work in the 10, how we merge the qualities of the Creator and the qualities of the created being in order to engender in us the place of the blessing, something new that wasn't in spirituality before. The question is how we do it and what we want from this work.
2: I heard that we, or I, can only be the one who combines the two in order to create something completely new, that I take a part of my beastly nature, the will to receive, and part of my divine nature, the desire to bestow, and from the two, I want to build something new, that is the third, that is truly new.
3: I really connected to the article and to the lesson. I heard something new for me about the manner of the work with which we perform the right operations and build the middle line so as to create a special deficiency on which we can receive an answer from above, which is the way the created being begins to work on itself.
2: I like the sentence by Rav. I don't know if I'm saying it word for word, that the left, which is a deficiency, and the right, it's combining the two opposites, the deficiency and the wholeness. The other thing that Rav said is that we have to search for forces in society that will help me balance. The forces of balance are in society.
3: The work in two lines is what that we need to build a deficiency for bestowal upon the Creator, for the midline to bestow upon the Creator. In the prayer itself that we have to reach, that we want to do it, that we do want, and to connect the two lines, the right and left, but we can't do it by ourselves. Then we come to the prayer.
2: We heard that after the right and the left, they both have to be balanced, and not that one is greater than the other. We heard that the path of the right is wholeness. Then a person can give gratitude and praise and thank the Creator. Then he has to go to the left. That then he sees his true state, how he sees him within reason. From that state, he can raise a prayer, and he has a deficiency from that state. The bigger the deficiency, the prayer is more from the depth of the heart.
3: I heard that Rav gave us exercises to do during the day, to play with these things inside, to stop himself in all kinds of states, to try. That the right line is that I now am intending to walk on the right line. That a person divides his feelings, his thoughts, this is right, this is left. And then he looks for the balance to really engage in these things as much as possible so that through the experience we're building it.
4: Nathan Kutevlanu.
3: Nathan writes, we are always between angels. Through the society, we build the midline. I build the connection with the Creator. I turn to the friend and to the Creator. Yaakov writes, the strength to hold on to this, hang on to this work, comes from the friends. Shai writes, search in the society for the powers, for the power to help maintain balance until the prayer is created. And Shaul writes, a quote from Rav, start looking how you can constantly maintain yourself so that I and my goal is to be like the Creator. And the states he gives me on the right line or on the left line, these things, bring them together so it will not be, so that one will not be more than the other, and that I will control that state each time. Then, when you do it, get used to creating that inner state that you have to build every moment.
2: The result is that we don't need to rest. The Creator gives us new states every time. And in these states, we have to search where the qualities of the Creator, where the created being that we have to connect together, and then see that there's collisions and contradictions, and that's what will bring us to a true prayer. That's already a good result of the work.
3: We'll move to the next part of the lesson, and before that, we'll sing a song together.

0: Attends, j'ai rien frappé. Un microphone, pardon. טוב, אני אתחיל במילים ש...
1: Okay, I'll begin with the words that our balance, we can obtain it specifically in the society. Now, we are at a very precious time before this lesson. As we heard, the importance of spirituality begins with being thankful for the little things. We have to be thankful for our teachers, for the conditions we have in studying together, for being able to annul before the other, before each other. And in this annulment before each other, we can build this new thing, this place, in which we can feel His love for us and our love for Him. So, we really need to take our study together seriously. It's not like we have two lecturers and we're watching a lesson, but we're studying our highest source from which we can absorb all the greatest changes. And this is the importance of studying TESS. Now we are studying item 90 in item 4, and we'll watch Rav's lesson. And the most important is to keep in mind that we're always together. We're yearning to listen together and to feel that it's all about us. And since it's all about us, we have to try to think how we respond to it together.
2: Yeah, and as we go, we're also reading in our books. Each one can write down things they hear in the lesson. It's so important to put in the book what we're hearing from Rav. So we're reading Tess, Part 1, Chapter 1. We're speaking about the inner light, 90. There's a long text that we're going to read in the lesson too, and afterward a very deep explanation by Rav. So it's important to hold the book, be with Baal HaSulam and the Rav together, and obviously with the whole 10. Let's watch the lesson.
1: The study of the 10 Sefirot, Part 1. We are in item 90 of item 4 of the words of the Ari. Item 90 explains that restriction was even, meaning without distinction of great or small degrees. We could ask that since the disparity of form in the middle point had already been revealed by the departure of the light from it, consequently, the smaller measures were necessarily recognized as well, one smaller than the other. To the extent of the disparity of form within the prior 3 degrees, where phase 3, for example, is more refined than the middle point, because the measure of her will to receive is less than in phase 4. Similarly, phase 2 is more refined than phase 3 because her measure of desire is smaller than phase 3. And phase 1 is the most refined of all, for she has the least will to receive, which is why her disparity of form is not as evident as in them. Thus, there is a differentiation of great and small in the degrees. Hence, why does the Ari say that the restriction was even around that point? The answer is that the restriction did not make the middle point into a sof, end. In other words, if the light had departed from the point because of the disparity of form in it, it would have become a Sof because of it, meaning the lowest degree of which there is none that are lower. Then we would also regard the three preceding phrases as more important than the middle point, as one above the other. However, it was not so, for the restriction did not occur due to the disparity of form in the point. This cannot be, for we are still dealing with Malchut of Ein Sof, in which there is no disparity of form between it and the light, as they are both in simple unity. Meaning he is one and his name are one. Rather, the restriction occurred only because his simple desire was to create the worlds. This means that he yearned for that equivalence of form which is destined to be revealed by the creation of the worlds, meaning the form of reception in order to bestow contentment to the Maker. There is a great virtue in that. On the one hand, it is complete bestowal, because the desire is only to bestow contentment upon the Maker, and not at all for one's own needs. That makes the form completely equal to the upper light of the Emanator, and in complete adhesion with him. On the other hand, it is possible to deepen and increase his vessels of reception indefinitely and eternally, since now the form of reception does not create any disparity of form, as it comes from the desire to bestow. Our sages have said that with an important person, if she gives the matrimony capital, and he says, "With this I thee sanctify," then she is sanctified. It is written in the Torah, "and gives it in her hand," meaning it is the husband who must give the matrimony capital. Nevertheless, because he is an important person, the pleasure she receives from him is exactly the same as giving.
2: Where are we exactly? First of all, Bala Sulam said that according to the plan of creation, the light creates a desire. In the light, we have a deficiency that came existence from absence. The light develops that desire, and it reaches four phases of development, from the root till phase four. So there are degrees of coarseness here that this will to receive. The will becomes thicker, more coarse, and only in phase four it feels itself, this desire that it's against the light. Before that, there are levels of coarseness. Otherwise, how could we talk about discernments? Discernments according to what? If it's not different from the light, well, different, obviously. Phase two is already different from the light. It even resists the light. It doesn't want to receive, like phase one, that the light created phase one. So it receives. So phase one, you could say, it's like the light that created it. Not that it itself is like the light that created it, but it does exactly what the light wants from her. So she's adhered to the light just like a baby is adhered to the mother. It's not the mother, it's something different from her, but is adhered to her completely because there's nothing of itself. So there's adhesion on behalf of the small coarseness that still isn't revealed, but it's just as receiving above it from birth. That's why there's adhesion. Phase two, and what is it adhered? To the light that works on her. It's not according to the fact that the desire doesn't understand who or what it is. It does understand who and what it is, and it wants to adhere to the light. It already ascends on its behalf towards the light, that new desire. I want to be a bestower like him. So there's adhesion from phase two towards the light. In phase three, there's a greater coarseness, but on that greater coarseness, there's also adhesion to the light, that it's the action of bestowal. An additional coarseness is revealed, but this additional coarseness is willing to receive in order to bestow. This is phase two, building phase three. That's why there's adhesion to the light in phase three, and all these forms of adhesion to the light actually come from the light itself, from the state of the root. That's why you can't say in these forms that there's any created being, because the way the coarseness develops that's there, it's still under stages that even though it feels itself, right away it also feels that it's adhered. There's nothing that separates between it and the light in phase one, even though it's me, but who am I? I'm entirely like an embryo in the mother. Phase two, right, it's me and I'm not him. He's giving, I'm receiving, but I want to be like him. So there's also adhesion in phase three. I'm already, I have coarseness, I'm something completely different, but in my action, I'm willing to receive just to be like him with this additional coarseness, meaning there are degrees here. It's like a paradox that it's very interesting. On one hand, the coarseness grows. On the other hand, these discernments are still adhered to the light. That's why we only discern phase four as being special, that when the coarseness is revealed in her, stop. Now I'm completely different from the light. That's why phase four is called independent, a vessel, created being, the central point, and so on. Because it can't, in the desire revealed in her, in the discernments revealed in her, she cannot hold herself. And that restriction, that's what she restricts, that discernment. She doesn't need to restrict something that a deficiency isn't revealed. Only where she discovers the gap between her and the emanator, and that discernment, that's where the restriction happens, right? So, in phase four, there is coarseness, let's say between three and four, such coarseness that in the difference between this coarseness, phase three and four, that's revealed, that's the gap between created being and the creator. We also see it later in the world of Atzilut, Zeranpin, phase three. It's called a Kadosh Baruch Hu, the upper force. And Malchut is called the lower force. So, all in all, this is a Potsuf and this is a Potsuf. No. Phase three still belongs to the creator. His relation is the closest thing to the created being. And Malchut, that's where something is revealed that is called the created being. Not that there's a bit of a created being in them. There are only roots for the created being that will come in phase four. That's why. Phase four, and only in that discernment that she discovers after all the discernments that you can't, she specifically discovers the gap between her and the light, and that restriction is, that discernment is what gets restricted. And as we talked about, just as the development was equally, also the restriction was equal. And phase four remains as the black, empty point, and all the area around, towards her we're speaking, is only from phase four itself. Towards her, it becomes empty. She can't feel the light, because the light brings her a feeling of shame and that gap, and she wants to correct that state. That's one thing. The other thing, so how can she correct? If in all the previous states there was adhesion, here, naturally, that the abilities, such instances where Malchut did some action in return, some instinct naturally, and adhere to the Creator, even though there is a gap here between 1 and 2, there's a difference between 2 and 3, but right away, on that feeling of a gap, an action happened that doesn't even depend on the created being. Only naturally it happened, but here, to perform adhesion in what's revealed between 3 and 4, Malchut already needs to build a whole system of herself in order to reach that adhesion, because the gap that's revealed here is revealed in her coarseness that comes with her intention. She's opposite of the Creator. She wants to receive naturally the pleasures. That's fine. That's what the Creator created. But if she's only interested in them and nothing else, that gap is revealed here as the intention in a way that she cannot stand this. We learn this in tests, in part 2, where he explains that there are 4 degrees of, there's wanting and intending. So there's wanting and intending, not wanting, not intending, intending and doesn't want, and wants and doesn't intend. And then phase 4, wants and intends to receive, to enjoy. That's why she's the end of the development of the vessel on behalf of the Creator. So in order to perform this adhesion in phase 4, not like in the first 3 phases, she needs now to think, how can I perform adhesion if my intention is to myself? So then Baal HaSulam brings an example from the Gemara, from the Talmud, where it says that if there's a great man compared to someone smaller, that the smaller that receives is called a woman, the big one who gives is called a man, and they get married, meaning they want to connect. So the big one gives to the small. That's obvious that in this he brings love. The small one brings to the big one, obviously, by this, he expresses the love to the big one. But how can they be partners? How can they connect? So they say this, that when there's a connection between them, it's enough that the small one gives to the big one. If the big one is willing to accept from the little one because he's big, so the deed is from the lower one to the upper one, and the action will be from the big to the little. We are constantly receiving from the Creator, constantly. There's no other way, from above downward. How can I give him? What can I give him? An ability to bestow upon me. So I'm putting a condition. I'm restricting myself, Tzimtzum Aleph, the first restriction, and I'm saying, I do not want to receive from you directly this action of receiving the light. I can't. It gives me a feeling that I'm not adhered to you, that I don't love you. If I restrict myself, and after the restriction, I will open myself only under the condition that my reception will be as bestowed to you because you love me and want to bestow. So then you'll know, and I will know, that I am in love and equivalence form towards you. Here we have this opening to reach equivalence and adhesion. That's why the first action right away after Malchut Avein Sof uplifted in the desire to adhere to the Creator, that's the first action, the restriction. After the restriction, I can determine when to open myself and when to close. That the opening and closing, that's called the intention. And my desire is always the will to receive, all of Ein Sof. But I need now to open myself or close according to what I'm able to enjoy in order to give Him pleasure. So I open or close myself to the extent of the right intention that I acquire. That's all the work. In order to be sure I'm doing it correctly, so I build a system, a ladder of degrees, a ladder of worlds. I open a bit of the door, a bit more, a bit less, that I will control it, that God forbid I won't just ruin myself and suddenly open too much and I'll receive in order to receive. Meaning, after the first restriction, I need to build a cascading of intentions and against the receptions. As much as I receive, according to my intention. And that will actually be built as a ladder of degrees. After that, I also need to make sure, I have to be concerned about my desire. Do I truly understand it? Suddenly I reach a state in building these relationships as much as to open the door according to the intention and desire, that I don't really understand my desires, what they're telling me. What do they want from me? What do I myself want? Then, when I check the connection between the doors and desires, I mistake. There's a place to make a mistake on purpose in order for my desire to be more scrutinized. Then when I enter the shattering and I need to correct myself, and in that correction, I finally reach a state that I know how to hold my gate, my opening, if against the desire. So that's what we'll learn later, and it's not that important now. What is important is that Malchut found for herself right away, after she felt the problem in receiving, she found for herself right away a solution. It's not that instant. The revelation itself comes from a state contradicting between the light and the desire that came from Malchut Ein Sof. There's another very important development here that we can't really explain, that the light fills the desire even though the desire is against the light. And by this, the desire starts feeling what it actually needs to do. Because in Malchut Ein Sof, before the restriction, until she feels the shame as intolerable and restricts herself so the light fills her, and the light gives her a feeling of adhesion, until she herself doesn't determine that it is an adhesion. Then, from that state, on behalf of the light, it's adhesion. And from my behalf, I see that it's not adhesion, but even the contrary, it's completely disparity of form. From the gap between those discernments, she finds a solution. And then this whole process gets clarified, the small towards the big, or the bride towards the important groom, and the restriction takes place, and the development to the ladder of the worlds.
1: Yes, friends, we found a very profound explanation by Rav about the restriction and the whole process leading to it. Let's take questions. start scrutinizing through the questions. It's very important to listen to each question of each friend, because through him everything is revealed. Owen.
2: I wanted to ask about the first restriction. There are a few explanations why it's happening here. He said it's because he wanted to create the worlds. We also hear about the shame and the adornment. So what is the reason for restriction, and who is doing that action, the created being or the creator?
1: We can go back to where we read. That's always the simplest. From the words, because of restriction. I'm reading. Because the restriction was not done because of the disparity of form. This is impossible, since we're still dealing with Machut of Ensof, where there is no disparity of form between it and the light, which are both in simple.

0: The question is, so 78, there are a few questions here, but 78 is the first one. What is the reason for the restriction of the light? Bala Sulam is asking, what is the reason for the restriction of the light? The answer, he says this. Malchut of Ein Sof regarded the equivalence of form with her maker as an embellishment which could only be achieved by the creation of the worlds. This is why she restricted herself. Again, what is the reason for the restriction of the light? Answer, Malchut of Ein Sof regarded the equivalence of form with her maker as an embellishment, which could only be achieved by the creation of the worlds. This is why she restricted herself. And also 85, why did phase 4 not become coarse immediately at the restriction of the light, but rather all four phases remained equal? Again, why did phase 4 not become coarse immediately at the restriction of the light, but rather all four phases remained equal? Answer. Because the restriction did not occur due to a disparity of form. Because restriction did not occur due to a disparity of form. So he says that the restriction was because of the embellishment, and in 85 he says it was because of the disparity of form. We also have 88, which regards the restriction. 88. What caused the creation of the worlds? Again, what caused the creation of the worlds? The will that is necessarily there had a desire to embellish itself and resemble the form of the light completely. And that became the cause for the creation of the worlds. Again, the will that is necessarily there had a desire to embellish itself and resemble the form of the light completely. And that became the cause for the creation of the worlds. Meaning, we see that the embellishment and the lack of the disparity of form is what created the worlds.
1: Another excerpt I found, but first, it's important for us to feel that we are reading together. We're going together with Bala Sulam according to what he writes for us. Let's read this excerpt. It's on the same topic of the embellishment. In the inner observation, item
2: 55.
1: Let's think together that we want to feel more and more how much we are in this common effort, going together with our teacher, Bala Sulam. We're going to read it slowly because it's not certain that the translators can find the point, so we're going to read it very slowly. We'll try to think that. 66, inner observation. Item 55. The restriction was not because of the inferiority of phase 4, but only because of an embellishment. The thing is that the restriction of the light from phase 4 was not because of its inferiority, God forbid, because we're still dealing with Malchut of Ein Sof, where there was phase 4, as light of Ein Sof itself. And now is it possible to even think that the restriction was because of the inferiority of

0: phase four. Rather, the restriction was only because of an embellishment, that Malchut yearned for adhesion in the highest elevation to completely adhere to the emanator, which is a matter of equivalent, complete equivalence of form with the emanator. Therefore, the merit of phase four did not decrease after the restriction too. We also heard in the lesson about this opening that phase four must discover, but the intention and the gap between it and the four phases that preceded it. And the four phases, as much as they are different discernments from each other, there was adhesion in each and every phase. Adhesion with the upper one. In phase four, by which it is distinguished from the three phases, this is what she lacked. It lacked adhesion with the upper one. Feeling the absolute oppositeness from the upper light. And that's the reason for the restriction by which all the worlds were created. Only for this form of reception. That's all the innovation. This is the opening we have to discover. The form of reception in order to bestow.
1: הצמצום הזה נשמע כמו פעולה קריטית בתהליך ההתפתחות. גם מדברים עליו הרבה אחר כך.
0: The restriction sounds critical in the process of development. Why is it called embellishment? Embellishment, sounds to us like it's not important. Afterwards, we learned with Rav that it's the gravest of the grave. Why embellishment? Where does it come from? Gilad, we must remember that the starting point of Malchut in its development from above downward before its reaction, which is called embellishment, is called He and His Name Are One. He and His Name Are One. Bala Sulam explains His name in Gematria is desire, meaning He and the desire He created are one. In complete unity. This is also, it's called also secret, it's not clear. There's something much deeper. Rav gives an explanation at the end of the lesson he just gave us. He writes, this we will learn later. He says, there's another very important development here that we cannot really explain. That the light fills the desire, even though the desire is contradictory to the light. That's His and His name are one. And by this, the desire begins to feel what it really needs to do. So there is something here that on the one hand, the Creator created the will to receive in phase one. Then it developed into two, three, and four, etc. Rav explains that this entire cascading from above downward is a cascading of light and vessel together. There is still no coarseness there, no gap between the light and the vessel. It is four discernments in a direct light until phase four. Phase four, too, is also called Malchut of Ein Sof. No limitation. But he also tells us that the light has a quality of only bestowal, and that Malchut has a quality of only reception. Now, someone should come and discern this, to see the gap and want to make up for it. So, in terms of the nature she was created in, she doesn't have another desire in order to receive. She wants to receive, so it's not clear if she was created as a will to receive. That completes the development. The Creator created the will to receive, which receives from Him all the abundance, and that completes everything. But you could say that also about phase one. What happened at the end of phase one? The light, by its own quality of bestowal, caused phase one to want to also be a giver like itself. And that turned phase one into phase two. And the light that fills phase two is the same light, but its relation now has changed. Now it wants to give back to it. This is why it calls that light chasadim. Phase one is called chokhmah. Phase two is called chasadim. This is how it develops in three and four. And in phase four, it's in complete wholeness, malchut of Ein Sof. Except that a desire arises in it, as Barzamani rewrites, it arose in his will to create the worlds. Why? Because Malchut feels within it that by being a receiver, it cannot really bring contentment to the root, to the Creator. Now she wants an addition, something that was not created in her. She wants something more, to be like him, meaning to bring him contentment, as he brings her contentment. That additional something that doesn't exist in her nature, of course it's all in the plan of creation and the thought of creation, but from the perspective of the created being, it's revealed as something new. So, what's the example that Baal Sulam gives? The rich man who meets his friend. Once they were friends, now he's very rich and the other is very poor. And the rich man says to the poor, "You want something from me? Anything you want." He gives him everything he wants. Everything. All the pleasures. And as a result, the poor man receives and receives, and in the end he asks him, "Do you want something more?" He says, "Yes, I want you also to let me be like you, a giver." What does the rich man tell him? No man has created who can give this to you. It's not for me. Now you have to do it. So it's seemingly coming from Malchut. So that's exactly the meaning of he's one and he and his name are one. This is what Rav said at the end of the clip. On the one hand, the light is all about giving. The will to receive only gives. So how are they in adhesion? They're in adhesion because that's the desire of the Creator, to create the will to receive. But that will to receive wants to be like the giver, wants to be like the rich man. The poor man wants to be like the rich one. So this is now coming from him. That's called embellishment. Embellishment is something you put on the outside. It is not inside of you. It's outside of you.
2: Astana.
3: Почему Зарампин не создал Дарит с экраном?
2: Why did Zarampin in Zarampin there's an example that the desire wanted to resemble the Creator so he could expect his development to begin with. Zarampin already knows how to receive in order to bestow. He could have passed this knowledge to Malchut, so why doesn't it happen?
0: We haven't read about it. It's something that should happen. That's the whole meaning of Zon of Atzilut. Zarampin is the Creator, is the upper one of Malchut. And from him, Malchut can receive both the power and to also learn how to bestow all of our requests. Zarampin raises to the upper one. Zarampin is the vessel that elevates all the man of the lower one.
2: If we're speaking about Zarampin of direct light, so there, it's still not in order to bestow. It's not receiving in order to bestow. because an order too can only be after there's a screen, a restriction screen and reflected light. That's called an order too. Why does Zeranpin receive? The reason is that it receives in four phases of direct light is because Bina wants to bestow. Bina is the reason. Since she wants to bestow, so she checks how can she bestow, and she says, I can bestow to the Creator only in one way. He doesn't need my bestow. He wants to give. He wants someone to receive from him. That's why she decides to receive, to use the will to receive that was created in her in phase one. That's why there's still no in order to. Zeranpin of direct light isn't called to receive in order to bestow. It's called that Bina wants to bestow. And her form of bestowal is by deciding to be the receiver. That's why in Zeranpin, the light of Chasadim still controls. There's not that full expression of the will to receive yet, but she uses, what does it mean, a bit to receive in Zeranpin? That's also a question, right? We say that there's the light of mercy with the illumination of Chokhmah. Why don't we say all the Chokhmah? Why only an illumination of Chokhmah? What, she only uses a bit of the will to receive? Not all of it. So the reason is that she uses the entire will to receive. Everything in phase one is received in phase three. It's not a bit, but because the motive, the reason for receiving the light is the light of Chasadim of Bina, that's why it's called that it's with illumination of Chokhmah, because the main thing, the main part, is the light of Chasadim. That's why Zeranpin is just an expression of Bina. That's why it's called Zeranpin, small. It's a small partzuf, a bit of Chokhmah. Just as Avi explained first, that it's not a bit of Chokhmah. There's everything in there, but the reason for receiving is wanting to bestow. That's why it's called a bit of Chokhmah. And what causes Zeranpin to become Malchut? Exactly that. That now after Zeranpin reaches its end, what it discovers is that it has to be entirely receiving. Because the light of Chasadim supposedly disturbs him from being the receiver. He only wants to be in the quality of reception because that's the desire of the Creator. And that turns Zeranpin into Malchut. And Zeranpin isn't to receive in order to bestow, and it has nothing to teach Malchut. Because in Malchut, something happens that isn't in Zeranpin. In Malchut, again, there's a control of the light of Chokhmah, the control of the will to receive. That's why it's called Malchut Avein Sof, because the desire to receive controls her. Not like in Zeranpin that the light of Chasadim controls it. That's why also from that reason, afterwards, in the rest of the development, we see that Zeranpin has no Rosh. We say it's small, it's a vak with no Rosh. Why? Because its Rosh is in Bina. The reason for its action is Bina. So you see that everything we learn later on in the world stems from that point of the four phases of direct light. That's why also every time we don't understand something somewhere in tests, it's worth to always go back to the four phases of direct light and ask what's happening there. That's how we can understand the reason of everything that's happening in that development.
0: BT 100 has a question. We can't refuse them.
2: Yeah, thank you for the privilege to ask a question. If the intention, the right intention even comes from the light, according to my plea, so before I received the intention, who exactly made me ask for it? And the desire to ask, did it also come from the Creator? So can we say that, is there any action a person does himself?
0: Shachar, you're asking if there's something that a person does by himself if everything comes from the light?
2: Yeah, also the desire from the to ask came from the Creator. So can we say that there's any action that a person actually does himself?
4: Can
2: without contact with the Creator?
0: Yes, a person can choose at this moment what environment he wants that will bring him to a state where he will be able to hang on to there's none else besides him, to the feeling that the Creator does everything. Let's say a person is in some state, where he feels that everything is done by the light. It doesn't mean that in a moment later he'll have the same feeling. So now he has to choose an environment, attend friends, to listen to Rav, read Baal HaSulam, that will bring him, that he will be able to hang on to there's none else besides him and not lose it.
2: Also, we heard in the lesson that specifically Malchut, the will to receive, is called the individual face. So, and what is she independent if she's not an adhesion? So also in her disparity of form, which is the worthy state to be in, that there's no desire and there's no intention, but she feels it. That deficiency exists in her, that gap is felt in her. So that's what we need to feel, the feeling of the gap. That only the feeling of the gap can bring the necessity for contact with the upper one. And as we hear, everything depends on the deficiency. What does that mean, a complete deficiency? Because Malchut is the collective of the souls. Each one of us has a part in that Malchut. And we must concentrate our desire to be whole, to have a complete desire for adhesion. That's the reason we have to incorporate in one another. That's why we need a group, that in it we can together to acquire a big whole deficiency for adhesion.
5: Shalom. לא רק זה לא בדיוק שאלה, רציתי להוסיף שקראנו על
0: זה. It's not really a question, I just wanted to add that we read about the four phases of direct light. You said embellishment, like an addition. The whole idea was to cover for the shame that was revealed from the giver, which is the reason for the first restriction and building more systems inside phase four, this big engine of covering the shame. And initially it sounds egoistic, but she doesn't have a choice. And hence comes the feeling of shame from the direct light. I just wanted to mention it.
2: Yeah, that's correct. It demands a deeper explanation, what you're saying, because all in all, Baal HaSulam everywhere writes that the reason for the restriction is not the shame, but the adornment, the embellishment. By wanting to decorate herself, she starts checking, what is phase three? Who created it? Until she reaches the gap between her and the root. And there the shame is revealed, and there the restriction happens. But the reason isn't the shame, but the beginning of the reason is the adornment, the embellishment, which is an addition, not because of shame, but because of the addition.
0: And the need for the embellishment, where does it come from? Because the four phases of direct light is in wholeness. There's no difference between the light and the will to receive. They work together, one completely equal.
2: Exactly right. Where does the need to embellish come from? From Malchut. Because, as it's written, it came up in its desire. She wants that decoration now.
0: You're not saying that the source for it is shame?
2: No. The shame is revealed after Malchut starts checking in what she can adorn herself. And then she discovers the gap between her and the Creator. But in Malchut of Ein Sof, he and his name is one. There is no shame there. There is no coarseness there. There's no gap between the creator and created being there. She's in wholeness.
0: The coarseness begins after the first restriction, after there's a relation from the emanator to the emanated being to the emanator. After that, there is our words of coarseness and the screen and all that. Before that, these systems don't exist.
2: Correct, you're right.
0: It's just that I thought that the embellishment, the root of it is the shame. You're saying it comes afterwards, the matter of shame.
2: Yeah. Okay, slowly.
4: All right,
2: we're at the end, so we have announcements. So thank you for the participation. That's very important. Dear friends, we're happy to invite you to a special Congress of Connection to the Congress in Lithuania, 16 to 16 in August. We'll have lessons, Yeshivot Chaverim, culture evenings, and we'll build a community of students in Lithuania. You're welcome to register in the link that will be on the screen now. And on 16th of August, we'll have Unity Day in Prague in the Czech Republic. Lessons, Yeshivot Chaverim, and a meal for new and veteran students. Registration in the link on the screen. And we'll end with a song.

0: Dear friends, the first part, we will study a lesson from Rav from 2002. It's on the article, What is Do Not Add and Do Not Take Away in the Work from Rabash. You can find it in the Rabash writings or on the link in the study materials. We have 55 minutes to read. 35 minutes to read. What is do not add and do not take away in the work? It is written, you shall not add to the word which I am commanding you, nor take away from it, to keep the commandments of the Lord your God, which I command you. The interpreters ask, we can understand that the Torah should say, do not add, that you should not even think of adding, since it can be said that it is good to add, because this will increase the glory of heaven. Yet, for what purpose do the words and do not take away from it come, saying that should not lessen? It is simple. If the Creator has given the Torah and mitzvot, or the Torah and commandments, we must certainly observe them and not breach the mitzvot of the Creator. In the literal, there are many answers, but what does it teach us in the work? Also, we should understand why indeed we are forbidden to add. It makes sense that it is good to add to the commandments, especially since in the work, the order is that a person adds each time. It is known that there is a matter of one line in the order of the work, and there are two lines called right and left, and there's a middle line, as is explained in previous articles. We will reiterate it here as needed. We should also know that there is a rule, meaning one rule, which applies to everyone, meaning to the whole of Israel. And there are also individuals in Israel. That is, there are people who cannot be like the general public, meaning behave in regard to Torah and commandments like the general public. Instead, they understand and feel that the work of the general public and its aspirations, meaning what the general public aspires to achieve through the work in Torah and commandments, do not satisfy them. Instead, they have other aspirations and goals than the general public. Still, concerning observing Torah and commandments, it is said, you will have one law, one Torah. There is no difference between a complete righteous and an ordinary person. However, this is so with regard to actions, meaning that they should aim to keep the commandments of the Creator as He commanded us through Moses, and this is called the intention of the work of commandments, and in this, everyone is equal. But regarding the intention, meaning what one intends while observing the Torah and commandments, meaning what he wants in return for his work, when he relinquishes other things and dedicates his time and all his energy to observe Torah and commandments. In this, there are already discernments, which in general are called lo lishma, not for her sake, or that his intention is lishma, for her sake. For the individual, there are many discernments in lo lishma and many discernments in lishma. Concerning lo lishma, the rule is that everyone begins in lo lishma. Afterward, there are individuals who emerge from lo lishma and come to the degree of lishma. At that time, they should be discerned by way of lines. That is, all those who, as long as they agree with Lolishma, there is a matter of correction in them. This is considered that they cannot see the true path of the work. Instead, they must feel that they are walking on the path of truth. Otherwise, they will not be able to keep observing Torah and commandments, since naturally a person needs to benefit from his work. And if Lolishma is not the truth, then what is the truth? It is that Lolishma is very important. But since they will not think of Lolishma, there is a correction that they think that they are working Lishma. So they will value their actions. For how can one benefit from a lie?
1: Bala Sulam said that we should believe that to the extent that a person imagines that Lolishma is very important, he should believe that Lolishma is even more important than he appreciates the Lishma, and that the importance of Lishma is beyond man's ability to grasp. In the work of the general public, there is only one line, meaning the action. That this is one way. That is, he should know that with each and every act he does, he is advancing. And many pennies make a great amount. It is as the allegory we said about it, that a person receives a rent from a factory that he has rented to someone. Each year he receives a certain sum. So he is certain that with each passing year his fortune is growing. It is likewise in the work of the general public. For example, if a person reaches the age of 20, he has 7 years of wealth of Torah and Mitzvot. If he has reached the age of 40, he knows that he has the wealth of 27 years, and so on. It follows that he has nothing to worry about, because his reward is secured, and so it is, since a reward is received for Lolishma as well. But this is called one line, or one way. And there are no contradictions here in the path of the work on which he is going. However, when a person wants to break away from the path of the general public and enter the work of Lishma, we should discern two lines. One, right, which is called wholeness, where there are no lacks. This can be in one of two ways. The first way, that there is on the right, is that he reflects and says, everything is in private providence, and man has no choice for himself. If that is the case, he calculates and sees how many people there are in the world to whom the Creator did not give a thought and desire to observe the commandments of the Creator, while he did receive from the Creator a thought and desire to have some grip on Torah and Mitzvot. Although he sees that there are people who have been rewarded with higher degrees in quantity and quality. When he looks back, he sees that there are people who have no grip on spirituality. Instead, their entire lives are about what they can find in corporeal lusts. They do not feel more than any animal, nor think of any purpose, that the world was created for some purpose. Instead, they settle for being able to satisfy the same wishes they had as they had as children. If they can satisfy those wishes, they consider themselves happy. Yet he sees that the Creator has given him mind and reason not to live like an animal, but to know that he is human. That being human means being at a higher level than animals, meaning having contact with the Creator, the ability to keep the commandments of the Creator. He believes that he is speaking to the Creator both in the blessing for the prayer and in the blessing for pleasure. He prays to him for this little bit of grip that he has on spirituality. He walks about happy and feels joy in life. He feels that he is not like other people, whose goal in life is only that of children, without any spiritual notion. This is called right, since he feels himself as a complete person who lacks nothing.
0: The second manner that is found on the right is, as Baal HaSulam said, that one should believe above reason, as though he has been rewarded with complete faith, that thus he should depict to himself, as though he already feels in his organs that the Creator leads the whole world as good and doing good. Meaning that the whole world receives from him only benefits, and he is one of them. How elated he should feel at that time when he is going above reason, as though he has a world filled abundantly. And he has only to thank and praise the Creator for awarding him with achieving the delight and pleasure. This too is called right. This right line gives a person that only here he has a place where he can thank the Creator for benefiting him. And only in this way he is regarded as whole and blessed, because he lacks nothing. At that time he can be adhered to the Creator, since the blessed clings to the blessed. From this, a person can receive vitality, because a person cannot live on negativity. It follows that through the right line, he receives vitality in the work of the Creator, because only from wholeness can one receive joy, and life without joy is not considered life. There is another merit to the right line, since by thanking the Creator for bringing him closer, although a person has only a very small grip on spirituality, if he is grateful for a small thing, it causes the goal of serving the Creator to receive greater importance in his eyes each time. And since the Shekhinah is in exile, or as it is written, the Shekhinah is in the dust, meaning that spiritual work is unimportant, and only corporal things matter, and a person appreciates them. And man is influenced by the public. Hence, corporeality is more important than spirituality for him as well. By walking on the right line, meaning by thanking the Creator for every single grip he has on spirituality, it increases his importance of spirituality. Baal HaSulam said, that by seeing above how a person appreciates everything that is spiritual. And the evidence of this is that he is thankful for everything it causes, some illumination from above to be given to him, since it is apparent that he will know how to keep it. It is as our sages said, who is a fool? He who loses what he has given. The rule is that anything that is not so important is not kept from being lost. For this reason, an illumination from above is not given if a person does not know how to keep it. When they see that that person appreciates every little thing in Kedusha, he will certainly keep what he is given. It follows that the person's exertion to praise and thank the Creator for giving him the mind and reason to draw a little nearer to Kedusha causes him to be given some illumination from above. However, one should also walk on the left line. Right and left are regarded as two lines that deny one another. The left is called something that requires correction. The left line entails criticism when a person should see his true state in spirituality. If he is truly on the path of a desire to bestow, or is deceiving himself, or is he altogether oblivious?
1: It is known that the most important is to achieve dvikut with the Creator, which means thinking only about things that yield equivalence of form, and not the contrary. That is, he criticizes the order of his work, if he has already advanced in his work, toward achieving the goal, or to the contrary, meaning that he is regressing and should think what he must do in order for his actions to be complete. In other words, he must see his powers in the work, whether he has the power to overcome, and if not, what should he do? At that time, he sees that only the Creator can save him from his state. So he can emerge from self-love and work only for the sake of the Creator. This means that he sees that only the Creator himself can help him. As it is written, if I, the Lord your God, who brought you out from the land of Egypt, from the house of slavery. This means that the people of Israel were enslaved to the discernment of Egypt, which is the will to receive for oneself. And they were slaves to the Egyptians and had no possessions in Kedusha, because the Egyptians, meaning self-love, took everything. This is called the wicked in their lives are called dead, for the poor is as important as the dead, because the Sitra Achra took all their possessions. Nothing went into the domain of Kedusha until the King of all kings appeared to them and redeemed them. This matter is always valid, meaning that whenever a person is in exile and prays to the Creator to deliver him from exile, the Creator delivers him. This is the meaning of he who comes to purify is aided. However, alone a person cannot come out of exile and enslavement to self-love. It follows that the left line is a place where he should pray to the Creator to deliver him from exile. Otherwise, without a left line, he can never know that he is in self-love. Because while in the right line, it is impossible to see any flaws. So there's nothing to correct. Now we can understand the order that we have in the prayer of chants, singing, and praising. The meaning of prayer and request. Our sages said one should always praise the Creator and then pray. The question is, if a person wants to ask something from the Creator, he should first establish the praise of the Creator. Why he should do this? We can understand that when we ask a favor from flesh and blood, it can be said that first he needs to show him that he regards him as important. It's as though he is bribing him, giving him pleasure, and afterwards he asks him to do him a favor, as though the giver will return a favor to the receiver, like the receiver did a favor to the giver, by giving him the contentment of praising him. But with regard to the Creator, can such a thing be said?
0: As we explained concerning the need for the two lines, right and left, we should understand that when a person wants to come into the holy work, he must first

0: know what it is about, meaning whom he wants to serve. That is, first he must appreciate the greatness and importance of the king, whom he wishes to accept him as a slave, to be as slaves serving the great one, not in order to receive reward. Who is it who gives him the desire to serve the king without any reward? Only the greatness and importance of the king gives him the fuel to want work without any reward. Therefore, the order is that he begins to walk on the right line, and then all his work is to imagine the importance of the king and thank him for giving him the desire and thought to take up to take part in spirituality. It could be anything, even if he is given a small thing. To have a little bit of a grip on spirituality, he regards it as great and important, as said in the clarification of the right line. It is the same with the second interpretation of the right line, as it is written in the name of Bala Sulam, that right means turn to the right. This means that he must believe above reason and imagine that he has already been rewarded with faith in the Creator that is felt in his organs. And he sees and feels that the Creator leads the entire world as the good who does good. Although when he looks within reason, he sees the opposite. He should still work above reason, and it should appear to him as though he can already feel in his organs that so it really is, that the Creator leads the world as the good who does good. Here, he acquires the importance of the goal, and from here he derives life, meaning joy at being near the Creator. Then a person can say that the Creator is good and does good. And he feels that he has the strength to tell the Creator, "You have chosen us from among all nations. You have loved us and wanted us." Since he has a reason to thank the Creator. And to the extent that he feels the importance of spirituality, so he establishes the praise of the Creator. Once man has come to feel the importance of spirituality, which is called one should always establish the praise of the Creator, then is the time when he must shift to the left line. Meaning he must criticize how he truly feels within reason the importance of the king. If he is truly willing to work only for the sake of the Creator. When he sees within reason that he is bare and destitute, that state, when he sees the importance of spirituality, but only above reason, that calculation can create in him deficiency and pain for being in utter lowliness. Then he can make a heartfelt prayer for what he lacks. But if he does not have the right line, even though he has prayed to the Creator to help him, it is as though he is asking the king to do him a favor and save him and have mercy on him. Since the king is merciful, he's asking him for money to buy himself some bread. But a person does not know that he is in prison among those who have been sentenced to death. And now he has a chance to ask the king to save his life, meaning pardon him. And the king will pardon him and give him a chance to live a life of happiness. And he asks the Creator to have mercy on him and give him a loaf of bread. And he settles for this. This is because he has been incarcerated for so long that he has forgotten everything, that there is a world where he can live, where he can lead a happy life.
1: This is the benefit from first establishing the praise of the Creator and then praying. The reason is that once he knows the importance of spirituality, that it is for they are our lives and the length of our days, hence when he prays, he knows what he needs and for what he must ask the Creator's mercy on him and to give him life. It is so because while he was on the right line, he felt that corporeal life is as the wicked in their lives are called dead. By this, we will understand what we asked. Why should one establish the praise of the Creator and then pray? This is appropriate for flesh and blood, whom we must first appease and praise, which makes the giver compassionate and giving, as the pleading person told him that the giver has good qualities. But why do we need to establish the praise of the Creator before we pray? According to the above, this is simple. It is in order for him to know what he's missing. For then he will know for what to ask the Creator's help. This is similar to the allegory I once said, that a person was very ill, and a party of physicians came to examine him and diagnose his illness. The patient showed the doctors a tiny sore on his finger and told him that he was in pain, but they did not want to look at it. He asked them, "Why aren't you looking at what I'm telling you?" And no one wants to look at it. They replied to him, "You are in mortal danger between life and death, and you want us to look at something so trivial. It is likewise with us. When a person has no idea what he's missing, and he asks for something small like that sore, when in truth, he is in the domain of Tumah, as in, the wicked in their lives are called dead. How can they regard him from above when he is in the domain of the dead? He needs to ask to be given life, as it's written, mention us to life. But although we say mention us to life, which life do we expect? This is the question. However, once a person has begun to walk on the right line, he begins to know what he's missing. That is, afterward, when he shifts to the left line, he has an example from the right. Yet this too is not acquired at once, but is constant work, as it's written in the prayer for every day, that we must first establish the praise of the Creator and then pray. Yet the two lines must be balanced, meaning that one will not be greater than the other. Instead, he must always walk, as in the corporeal allegory, on two lines, the right leg, and the

Now, we should interpret what we asked. What is the meaning of do not add and do not take away from it? We asked, how does it pertain to the work that we should not add in the work? And on the other hand, it is perplexing. Do not add can be said when the Torah tells us, do not add. But why the commandment, do not take away? How can we think that it is permissible to take away from the 613 commandments, but the Torah should tell us that we are forbidden to take away? According to the order of the work, we should interpret this in regard to the two lines. It means that it is forbidden to add on the right path. Instead, a person who wants to walk on the path of truth must dedicate a certain amount of time to the right path. And then he must walk on the left line. It is in this regard that the commandment not to add comes on one way more than on the other, nor take away from the lines. That is, one should not say that today I want to walk on the right line, or to the contrary, today I want to walk on the left line. It is about that the commandment do not add and do not take away comes. Rather, as our sages said, one should always establish the praise of the Creator and then pray. The right path is called wholeness. At that time, a person can be very grateful to the Creator. Afterward, he must shift to the left line. On the left path is the time to see his real state as it seems to him within reason. Then he has room to pray, since prayer pertains precisely to a place of lack. And the greater the lack, the more heartfelt is the prayer. This is the meaning of what is written, "From the depth I called you, O Lord." Therefore, the two lines must be equal until the third writing comes and decides between them. Then, after the work in two lines, he is rewarded with dvekut, with adhesion, with the Creator. This is called the third writing. That is, the two lines pertain to man's work, but the middle line pertains to the Creator. This means that by walking in two lines, from those two, a place is made where the Creator can place his blessing. This is called until the third writing comes and decides between them. Now we can interpret what the Zohar says. Their leg is a straight leg. The authors of the Mishnah said that one who prays should correct one's legs in one's prayer as the ministering angels, so that his legs will be straight. We should understand why, if the legs are not straight, his prayer cannot be accepted. It means that his legs imply something. That for this reason, when he prays, he feels deficient and comes to the Creator to satisfy his lack. His legs must be straight. According to the above, we can understand the meaning of his legs. The right leg is the right line or the right path. This is the place to praise and thank the Creator. The left leg refers to the left line and the left path, and the prayer cannot be accepted before both lines are straight and not that one is bigger than the other.

0: We are going to move to the lesson from August 18th, 2002.
1: We heard the article, what is do not add and do not take away in the work. This is from portion V'etchanan. Do not add and do not take away, meaning to go in balance between two lines. To not to add or subtract is not a matter of quantity or power, or, you know, don't run too fast, or don't be lazy, don't be idle. So don't add or subtract means always keep yourself balanced. What does it mean, balanced? To cause the action of the middle line, to allow the Creator to make a correction on you. How? To be on the right line, that's first, and to make sure, first of all, to be on the right line and not to allow anything from the left line to overpower and control you. To be on the right line means the importance of spirituality. That spirituality, the goal, the qualities of bestowal, the Creator, which is a force of bestowal, it's not just something really big, but a force of bestowal. That's how to interpret it. That this will be important to me. And then if it's important, then to go to the left line. The right line, that importance is received only above reason. We don't attain it within reason. Within reason, we can attain the importance of spirituality beyond the machsom, the barrier. This is called complete faith, the light of chasadim with illumination of chokhmah. Below the barrier in our state, there we have as though a branch from that root of faith. We also have a state where as if we have the correction of faith, meaning that as though we feel in our organs that there is presence of the Creator. And that, as if, is attained especially through the effort in the society. When we complete this work, when we acquire in the work on the right line faith according to our path, to our degree, what is faith? Then we move to the left line and we see that within reason we got nothing. The qualities are not corrected, the thoughts are foreign, lowliness with respect to the right line. Then we come to a prayer that the Creator will help. If I have prepared the right line, the importance of spirituality, and the goal and the faith in that, that all was set out for me, and I've seen on the left line that I myself am the opposite of that. I'm not in wholeness, rather in deficiencies and lowliness. And as a result of that, from these two lines comes the power of prayer. Then, from above, there is an answer of the prayer, the middle line.
2: And
1: in this work, we always have to be in balance between the right and the left, so that one's wisdom will not be greater than his acts, meaning that he won't enter a state where he says, I'm not capable of doing anything, or I have no strength, or everything is in God's hands, so nothing depends on me, and so forth. Meaning, just to not have more left line than the right, that I have no power, no nothing, and can't be, and so on. Or the right line, that everything is in the hands of heaven, the Creator sets up everything, and who am I here? I just nullify, and I'm always under His control. This is called the shell of the right line. No, both these lines have to be balanced. This was given to us, and we shouldn't fall to these two shells, the shell of the right, the shell of the left. Rather, balance the two lines in such a way that they generate the middle line. The middle line itself actually doesn't exist. There's no such thing as a third thing. There's the qualities of the Creator, the right line, that appear towards the created being, and the qualities of the created being that appear towards the created being, and that's the left line. And the middle line is the correction to what extent the created being can be compatible to the Creator. The Creator does that through the light that reforms, and so a person who arranged these two lines correctly, that one shall not subtract nor add, then the middle line arranges in him and forms in him, and this is what's called human, man. Because the qualities of the Creator and the qualities of the created being, they're not called man. These qualities are not us. It's two angels. The bad qualities are not us, and the good qualities of the Creator are not ours as well. We are the preparation for the middle line. And the middle line that we will later acquire through our status. So a person needs to carefully see the reward and punishment and labor and everything that happens, and so that what he's working on is not his qualities. He has to work on how to separate from the qualities of the Creator and the qualities of the created being, to stand outside the both of them and over the appearance of both of them, to do the work of nor to add, not subtract. If he's under their control of the qualities of the Creator or the created being, he cannot cause the situation for the middle line to come. And so he has to look at these two qualities of right and left as two angels, two forces given to him from above equally. Both his nature is not his, and the right line, the nature of the Creator, also certainly isn't his. Not to be influenced, not to be tied to any line. Rather, to have his point as neutral between them, and that's where he begins, meaning not to allow himself to be under the influence of any one line. That's no longer the human. This is called nature. Nature of reception or nature of bestowal. The work can only be only in the middle line, even if I'm just one point. One point, just the beginning, the point in the heart. But this point is between two lines, right and left. Both of them don't belong to me. As it says, go to the craftsman who made me. The right line, and there's none else besides him, the left line, or the other way around. Any questions? Yes, you.
0: If he has, it says that both of them need to be balanced. So why not one line and altogether?
1: What if the two lines are balanced, then how to start with one line? Start with the right line. Meaning from my place, from where I am. Who am I? What am I? If I just think about myself as having no connection to spirituality, then the I is just a will to receive that wants to enjoy all kinds of things. And so I can research myself and be a good psychologist or physiologist, and just observing nature. Am I included in nature? So that's nature, fine. Nature could be the left line if I relate to it that way. But otherwise, it's just it's not a line, it's just nature. If I want to relate to all of reality in a conscious, spiritual way, then I have to position the I as totally not connected to the Creator or the created being, but in the middle between them, to be completely neutral, uninfluenced by anything, to observe myself, the beastly nature that I identified with before, to see it from the side, to observe. What I have is how I was born. That's my qualities. That's what I thought of as me. I look at this, and who is me? It's some sort of body with all kinds of qualities and all kinds of thoughts. The qualities were given to me by the Creator from birth. The thoughts and all of my understandings were given by family, environment, school, all the people around me. Is that me? That's not me. Where is me? Where can I truly see who is me? From the moment where I now revealed it, from now on, I want to build my self. So let's build it. How can I build my I? All that there is in me is not me. What I'll receive from the Creator is also not me. It's Him. So where is the I? The I of the person. We don't know what is the middle line. The I of the person is a deficiency that never existed in reality, as if an artificial deficiency. A deficiency to bestow to the Creator. The Creator didn't create this deficiency. He didn't create it. A person has to come up with it. So when I position myself on the right line, now I need to determine, what am I going to do? So first I'm told you have to go to the right line. What is the right line? To see who you're dealing with. What is the nature of the Creator? Great, whole, bestowing. Want to give you a reward for all kinds of actions. Research all those things. Acquire faith in that. What does it mean to acquire faith in that? As though you have the feeling of greatness and importance. As though. But you know you're doing it as if it's like that. You're not deceiving yourself. You're working on a force that as if you deceive yourself, as if it's there. But that deceit, you are writing it down as if. You're registering that you're doing it deliberately. Like Rabash writes, as though you feel in your organs that you came to the sensation of the Creator, the sensation of importance, greatness, adhesion, as though you're already in spirituality. If you have acquired this feeling, you've worked on yourself. Doesn't matter how you call it. Then go to the left and see what you can do with the left. You discover on the left, of course, the opposite state. Who am I? What am I? Meaning the nature, the Creator rooted in me. That I'm nothing and no one and so forth. From these two things, to combine them in such a way that will form a prayer, so that not one or the other will be greater. So there will be a uniform deficiency. That this deficiency will be that I myself am a deficiency, and I want to be like you in wholeness. This is called that in your prayer, two things are connected together, two lines together. The deficiency, the feeling of the bad, the recognition of lowliness on the right line, and recognition of the Creator, and the recognition of the good, that's on the right line, the other, the deficiency on the left. So if you've connected both of them correctly, you have both of them at a maximum intensity as they complete each other, and no one controls the other, this means you've come to a true prayer. Meaning you have to make sure they're in a correct merging and the maximum intensity you're capable of. Then it is called prayer. And for that prayer, you receive something called middle line. What is the middle line? I don't know. It is something new that is born. Meaning to compose a prayer within me, I can. But to receive the answer to the prayer, that is something from above that I never had before. When I receive that from above, I receive a vessel of the soul from above. Meaning, spiritual desires that belong to me, not to the Creator, the right line, and not to the left line, the created being, the nature that I was in, but rather that is new. It is the true I, my share in the spiritual world, the beginning of the soul, a new vessel. And that's how the human starts growing. This vessel is the eye of man. And then these two lines, he looks at them and relates to them as two angels, two parameters, two forces of nature, the nature of the Creator and the nature of the created being, that he was given to use correctly, to merge correctly. And so as to give birth to something third. The middle line is a third thing that didn't exist before. It's only something that the human gives birth to. Of course, the Creator does that through the light, but the deficiency has to come from man. Feeling that deficiency, recognizing the deficiency, the preparation has to be from the side of man. Until that exists in man, it cannot be born. So the vessel that is born in the middle line is something that was completely non-existent in reality. And there, the created being feels, this is me, independent. It is the screen and reflected light, this vessel, and that is truly me. But he feels that this is me, and this I is actually desires of bestowal, to resemble the desires of the Creator. And there's no shame there, there's no unpleasantness, no sense of loneliness, nothing. All of the negative feelings are not about the I of the person. It's the deficiency of the left line that is given to us to begin with. It's not us. It's what the Creator created as existence from absence. only for us to be assisted by it, to see the opposite of the Creator. And what is the choice of man?
0: Man's choice is to reach the right measure of right and left so that the prayer will be created. What is a prayer? So that a deficiency will be made that upon which we can receive an answer from above. Where the light that comes from above to this deficiency, then from this deficiency, the correct kli is created, a screen and reflected light. And this screen and reflected light is already a kli with which we can start working on his own.
2: Ken.
1: This condition of prayer, you said that on the one hand there has to be a very great deficiency, on the other hand, what? Faith, adhesion, what's the other side? What are these two ends?
0: Both ends, the middle, the point in the heart is neutral, it's the beginning of the middle line, it's always against the light is always in the middle line. And the two ends are the qualities of the Creator on the right side, and the qualities of the created beings, seemingly qualities of the created beings, yes, left. Meaning these two forces, bestowal and reception, were given to you so that you, in the correct qualification or connection between them, within you, you can take as much as you can from the right line compared to what you can take from the left line to do the right merging so that you're not influenced by one or the other, but rather be under the awareness of why I need these forces in me in order to reach the goal. Only in such a way I take them, otherwise I don't need them, not in the qualities enough to bestow, and I don't need, and there's no qualities that are enough to receive and we don't need. If I take them without a calculation, the purposeful calculation, I find myself in the right klipa or the left klipa, the shell. And then I take them and I stand in the middle and want to reach the middle line. The middle line is called that I'm operating, and now I'm making a connection right and left to the Creator upon which I want to reach. And all of these are at one point connected. And then it's considered that I'm truly building in this correct action, the middle line. This is what's written in the letters from Baal HaSulam. Yes.
1: So what is the correct merger?
0: The correct merging or merger is where I take the qualities of the Creator and the qualities of the created being so that the created being will upon them come to the Creator. What is he in the final correction? All the right line and all the left line, everything that's revealed in them will be now together. And now what do I do? Now I take from them a certain measure that I will be able to build for correction, for the request for correction.
1: How to understand that this is correct? On the one hand, Baal HaSulam says here,
0: how exactly to do this? He tells you to start with. You need to connect them together in you, your qualities of who I am, what I am, and the qualities of the Creator, who and who is he and what is he. And your current action needs to be that both of them should be together. Try now to start, and you will see what clashes you have within you, explosions, and that this already begins as the accumulation, the creation of the force of the prayer. The fact that you see that you cannot connect them and you are trying to connect them, that is already a prayer. The prayer is not that you composed it and everything, and I thank God I'm controlling the situation, and no. All these things that precede it also.
1: You said that in the deficiency to bestow, there's no sense of lowliness. The question is whether there is a sense of wholeness or the feeling is not connected at all.
0: In the desire to bestow, there's also a deficiency of itself for a person not to fall to the shell of the right, the klipa. In everything, there's a reason why they say that they need to be in the correct intermingling, in the right in merger of the two lines. Every line is dangerous in the qualities that a person can truly be under his qualities and then enter to a state that seems to him that he's in wholeness. Every line can give wholeness of its own. What is a shell? A shell is where you enter a certain one direction, and that you're there is not what's important. What's important is that when you are there, you feel yourself as being in the correct state, in the whole state, and then you don't have any preparation, no possibility of exiting. Yes, Moshe.
1: The importance of the Creator is always above reason or within reason?
0: The importance of the Creator is always above reason, because I don't have in what to, or how should we say this, in what way to see Him or feel Him or checking that I'm filled by this in my organs. Rather, I can receive Him in importance from the friends, and then use it. But for that, I need to invest in the friends, for then it comes as a force that can be used. And after the machsom, there's the importance a person acquires where he receives the feeling of the Creator, so this brings him importance, which is truly called faith, the force to bestow, from that he receives. And then he even has the possibility to receive in order to bestow when he has complete faith, where the faith, already the importance of the Creator comes to being realized. Yes.
1: What is the shell of the right exactly?
0: The shell of the right are the thoughts that tell you that you're fine, that you're whole, that you did good things, and you should suffice certainly in what you are. Let's say that that's the right. Yes.
1: What does it say that only half an hour for a person on the left?
0: Being for a half an hour on the left line and all the rest on the right line is actually showing us how much we are in a problem of merging from the right line. Meaning to swallow, to receive the impression about the importance of the Creator, the importance of the goal and the work, about He is good that does good and does want our exertion and so on. There's many things here. Yes. Meaning truly half an hour against 23 and a half hours.
1: How can you really say, now I'm on the right line, now I'm on the left line? How does one know?
0: If a person cannot do the correct merging in the work between right and left, then he doesn't control himself, and he's always under his nature. We just call it to be between right and left on the sling somehow, and he's thrown to the right, and he says, oh, it's so good, and then he sees those who seem to be crazy or what. Sometimes it's the opposite, and there's sometimes despair. Who am I? What am I? and nothing is worth it. So he's not in this and he's not in that, meaning he's never him. He's other the nature of the creator or nature under the nature of the creator being. Two angels that are controlling him. So he's an angel. The moment you sit and cry, you're an angel. What controls you is the left line. And then you're stuck in it. Or the opposite of that, the right line. Meaning you're missing wings, that's it. You're just ready to fly. Both this and that are not our state. We, the I, can only be when it's merged from both in order to advance and create something new, completely new. When I take a part of the beastly part, the desire to receive, and a part of the godly part, the desire to bestow, and I want to build from both something new is the third one. It's truly new. There hasn't been such a thing in reality. We talk about the deficiency, the desire is what exists in spirituality. And here comes a new deficiency, a new desire altogether that's just built upon both. But it's new. It turns out that you are giving birth to your soul. You are begetting your new state. You are the owner of the action. It's clear that the Creator is bringing you these forces and bringing you all the components of that kli. But you are building this kli. You have no shame after that, really. It's like you, to begin with, have brought forth this and caused and performed this action.
1: How does a person who exists in the current state can see that?
0: We can be all in all these states and supervise these states in a way that you don't let yourself be in some feeling, bad or good. We must constantly be with our intellect besides our feeling. How should we say? Both mind and feeling come to balance then, where it's not more this more than that or that more than this. If it's more intellect than feeling, then you're smart, you're wise. Why should I do all those things? I nevertheless can't. The Creator is bigger. He'll do. And if not, then no. And what do I care? And so on and so forth. That's with more intellect than feeling. And if the feeling is more than intellect, then I'm immersed inside my feeling. And the intellect simply can't activate the head. What needs to happen? We need to seek in the society for forces that will help you balance. We have no choice.
2: It's okay, everything's right. We have a group, but I can sit and scrutinize if it affects me or...
3: Person is constantly under the influence of the society and the influence of all of reality, the universe, the environment. Along with it, he must try to constantly connect the three points, I, he, and my actions, my present state, so they will be as one. There is no new teaching here. I'm explaining to you the same letter from page 64.
2: The balance between left and right. I have to keep redoing it.
3: Balance between the right line and the left line must be renewed every second. You cannot be ever in balance. Spirituality, we talked about it, is something that constantly changes. There are no moments, there's no time in spirituality when I read something and then, there's no such thing. If you go, then you're not in that state that you attained.
2: But society has to do the balance all the time?
3: In order to find the strength to balance, you need the society. Yes?
2: Because of the barrier, is the right line below and the left line is that the state?
4: I am...
3: Does going is connecting to the right line called above reason, and connecting to the left line is called within reason or below reason, right? No.
4: No.
3: Because you do both with complete awareness, complete control. If you are in one of them without your own control over this, it's not above, it's not below, it's simply, you are simply sunken under them, and that's it.
2: But the control is in reason. So how can I control it?
3: How can you control them? When you know to begin with why you're going to the right, then it's called right. If you don't know, but you're in this feeling that controls you, this is not called being in the right. You may be able to call it the shell of the right. It's just that all kinds of states are brought upon you. Right means you determine that this is right for me and I go for it. How do you know that now you're going into the right? What is it written? This door is right, that door is left. Come in. No. Rather, you choose for yourself things from the sum total that is revealed to you or that you want to reveal, and you say, these things belong to the right. These things in front of me belong to the left. It's not like they are to the right or to the left of you. There's nothing. It's all desires, qualities, thoughts that you divide into right and left.
2: You said that the right line is devotion above reason.
3: I said that right is called above reason, above the awareness, above the attainment, above the feeling, because right is called importance of the Creator, His desire to do good to His creations, the promise that we will have a reward, that our punishments are corrections, all those things. I don't see them with my own eyes. It's not palpable, it's not something that is revealed to me in the sense. So there is something here that I have to rely on, something that is not in my senses. It has to fill. I have to fill my senses as if I know it, as if I'm filled with the sensation of the Creator. And then the sensation of the Creator gives me confidence, His importance, everything. I'm not in this feeling. I have to fill my feeling as if I feel the Creator, as if I have come to feel Him.
2: So I can't understand what he's saying.
3: You're saying this: if I am purportedly in the right line, and with it I go to the left line, and let's say I've come to some prayer, and I come to some state called middle line, the middle line, is it not purportedly, or is it? My middle line will also be purportedly. But after a few efforts in this, the Creator will open Himself up to me, and then I will really feel His greatness and importance, which will give me the power of real faith, and then I will see both my qualities as actual shells that are truly opposite from the Creator, and to the extent that I feel and see the real Him, I will also see my own things in the real way. And then it will be holiness opposite from the shell. And then it will be the real middle line. It will be the power of the soul, the will to receive in order to bestow, meaning will to receive with a screen and reflected light. We have to try several times until we are actually rewarded with it being real and not like a kid's game. Kids also play as if it's true. By this, they learn to later be in real actions.
2: What do they need to do after the barrier and what to do before?
3: So before the barrier, it's as if we're playing a game. It's a preparation period. That's why it's called this.
2: What they really have to do in the middle line and then pass the barrier?
3: No, before we cross the barrier, we can't make a real middle line. It cannot be real. Real means I really have qualities of bestowing and receiving. Before I cross the barrier, I don't have it. My nature is a beastly nature, the nature of this world. It's not real.
2: But if I try and try and try,
3: by trying many times, I become experienced, right? And when I, just like at school, we learn, we learn, we learn, and then we can go to work.
0: Good.
2: He wrote that you also have to use the left line because right and left are two contradicting lines. Because the left is something that needs correction. The left is a matter of criticism, that a person has to really criticize his state in spirituality. If he really wants to bestow, or is he cheating himself and doesn't even, or does he not pay attention at all? How can a person be truly objective if he's not in spirituality?
3: I don't even want to answer these questions. Try and see. From the reality we just talked about, it should be clear. You're asking me to give you a feeling?
0: Good.
3: Yes.
4: Yes.
2: On one hand, there's existence from absence, which is left. And there's existence from existence on behalf of the Creator. So what is this new thing? Where is that thing between existence from absence and existence from existence? I mean the middle line.
3: Guys, believe me, we have nothing more to say about this. Start working. You'll have questions from the work. And then we'll be able to talk. Very simple. Your questions are simply just from the intellect, without any experience. Forgive me for saying this, but I can hear it by the question. I feel it's... there's no point talking. That's it. Yes. Well.
2: How can we be in, like, doing things, what you're saying? Can you give an example from life? Can you give an example of what it means to do this?
3: No, I've already given an example from life. I think I've given enough today about the merging and how to do it, etc. What example from life? Start working and you'll see. What do you mean, example from life? Example from life is when I'm in a certain state and I catch myself, stop myself. Where am I? I stop myself. Now, who's there? There's the Creator, the goal, the importance, adhesion, desire to do good to His creations, reward and punishment, all those things that we can talk, say about the Creator. What do I know? What do I recognize? What do I understand about Him? Okay, let's say I thought about it. I was impressed by it. Now I'm going to the left line. Oppose that. Yes, who am I? What am I? Compared to His qualities and accordingly, and according to what I feel and see about myself, right? I begin to compare this with this, or maybe this with that. And in every action where I begin to compare now between us, I maintain the balance between them. And from this, the prayer will be created so that I, with my negative things, want to be opposite His positive things. Start even in this way. to connect these things inside. And that's it. And then you will be sort of in the middle between the left and the right, if you can call it left and right. As you know, it's just like kids building sandcastles. That's what they do. So let's start building it this way. It's not real, but that's it. Start looking how you can constantly maintaining yourself as me and my goal, being like the Creator, and the elements He give me on the right side and on the left side, for these things to be together, not one will be more than the other, and that I will control that state every time. And afterwards, when you do it, you become accustomed to creating this inner state that you're constantly building. You have to build it every moment, right? And it'll change every moment, and you have to rebuild it. It'll change, and you have to rebuild it. It's like a missile heading toward the target. And then you try to keep it in all the states you are in life, at store, at work, in bed, while studying, never mind where and what. Try. You're saying an example from life? This is from life.
2: Yes? We say that we need to reach Lo Lishma first. From that, to get the true force of faith. What is that true force of faith?
3: What does it mean to receive the real power of faith? Anything that awakens in me that is opposite, not corrected, opposite from the Creator, through the power of faith, I can correct it. The power of faith is a sensation of godliness. It's the sensation of wholeness, of eternity, of the importance of the intention to bestow. All the things we feel in spirituality or in the Creator is giving. It's the quality of the giver, the bestower. The fact that it seems to you now that it's good, it's warm, it's soft, it's, I don't know, how you feel, good things. So translate it into one word, the bestower. Not that he's bestowing upon you. The quality of bestowing is soft, good. That's it. And not towards me, that it's soft and good, and then I'm the receiver. The quality in itself is like that. And if I want this quality, this is what it should look like. This is what I should look like. Meaning, to take upon myself the quality of the giver, to be the giver, and to feel what I feel, as we're saying, soft and warm and good, that it's the same thing.
2: From Lo Lishma, it's exactly against that feeling you're speaking about. It's the left line, the qualities of the created being. So it's a feeling that constantly comes to feel what you're saying against the true faith. Okay, it sounds like it's contradicting.
3: A few more days. Think about it, and we'll talk. What are we learning?

0: Shalom, Chavir Mikarim. Shalom, Dudi.
1: Hello, dear friends. Hello, Dudi. Hello, Simeon. Today, we're going to read an article that the entire wisdom of Kabbalah is included in it. Working in lines, it says, do not add. That's the name of the article, do not add.

0: to leave that feeling where the Rav is speaking and you enter that spiritual realm and you feel together with the friends that you're in this special place and he nourishes you. And right, it's very special. And that's always what I wanted. You know, it's like a page of Tess a day with a little explanation, Rav, the friends, and go forward.
1: Very special lessons. You should really watch them. There's a big portion of light in each of them, so you really don't want to miss them. But regarding our article, I wanted to ask you, if you were a prisoner,
0: you'll like it. You'll like that.
1: Yeah, I feel at ease talking to a director. You have someone to work with. So I want to ask, if you were a prisoner who has a death sentence in some kingdom, and you're given a chance to ask the king for one thing, what would you ask for?
0: But the condition is, do I feel that I'm a prisoner? And that I'm destined to die?
1: Yes, you feel that. You feel you're a prisoner destined to die.
0: No question. I'll ask to be pardoned. I want to live.
1: Okay, so in the paradigm of the Rabash that we'll read, the prisoner in the story is asking for bread, a loaf of bread.
0: Because we don't know that we're in prison altogether, that it's death instead of life. That's the problem. That's the work. To reach that feeling that, yeah, it's choking me and I have to get out into the spiritual world.
1: The recognition of evil.
0: Exactly, but not to ask for the recognition of evil, but for the greatness of the Creator and the friends. And then we'll come to that.
1: I have another question. If you were ill in a dangerous situation, God forbid, what would you focus on? That small sore you have on your finger or that deadly illness that is endangering your life?
0: Same question. And the little wound.
1: Okay, you're being wise. You're just like that prisoner in the Rabash's story that is focusing on the small thing instead of the meaningful thing.
0: I understand why you're asking these questions. It's from the morning lesson. In this article, there are beautiful examples about Rabash, about friends sitting in prison, and that he's about to be put to death, and he asks for bread.
1: Exactly. So the article we're going to be reading today, we're going to see why the Rabash chooses these two paradigms and what the parables, and what do they want to teach us? What is it that we actually lack, and what is true for us, and what is the thing that we should be asking for? So let's begin with the first excerpt. The Rabash takes a source and he explains it.
0: It's written, "You shall not add to the word which I am commanding you, nor take away from it, to keep the commandments of the Lord your God, which I command you." So he says, do not add and do not take away. Go exactly in the middle. What does he want to tell us here?
1: To constantly... seek that middle and not to prefer any line. And he says that that middle line we receive from above. So it's not very simple, this matter of the lines. You see, Rav barely answers questions about this. But when you read about it, it helps us to enter the prayer. So the Rabash is talking here about the balance between the lines. First, it's the right line. We raise the importance of the spirituality. We strengthen our faith, wholeness, everything we can do on the positive side. Then we move to the left, and we criticize ourselves, how much I am engrossed in myself, where I am in relation to the Creator, and that gap between the importance of the goal and my true state, that is what gives birth to the deficiency

0: of the prayer. So first, we give thanks to the Creator, and only then do we pray for what is truly important to us. Let's hear our Rav explaining this to us, this point of balance between the right and left lines in the first clip.
1: In this work, you need to all the time be in balance between right and left, so that his wisdom will not be greater than his deeds, meaning that he won't fall into a state where he says, look, I can't do anything, or I don't have the strength, or everything's in the hands of the heavens, let me be with... You know, that something as if depends on me, nothing depends on me, and that there will be no more left line than the right line, that I don't have the strength to do and this and that, or that it's the right line, everything's in the hands of the heavens, and I just need to annul myself, I'm all the time under his control. That's called the shell of the right. These two lines need to be balanced, and this is what we're given, and not to fall into one of these shells, left or right, but to balance out these two lines in such a way that they will bring to the formation, creation of the third line, of the middle line. There's no third line. There is the right line, the qualities of the Creator that are revealed toward the created being, the qualities of the created being revealed toward himself, the left line. The middle line is already the correction, the measure in which the created being could be like the Creator. And by that, the Creator sends their forming light, and that the person who has correctly arranged these lines, where you don't add nor subtract, the middle line is arranged in him, and that middle line is called man. Because the qualities of the Creator and the qualities of the creature, they're not called the Adam. It's not us. These are two angels. Both are bad qualities, are not, it's not, doesn't belong to us. The good qualities of the Creator that we feel doesn't belong to us. We are the preparation for the middle line that we will later acquire by our effort. That's it. And a person needs to then thoroughly see the reward, the punishment, the exertion, all those things that he goes through, that the work that he does, he's not working on his qualities. He only needs to work on how to separate yourself from the qualities of the Creator and the created being, to stand as if from the outside and upon those two forces that are revealed, to do the work of do not add or subtract. If he's under the control of the qualities of the Creator as a creature, he can't bring about the formation of the conditions for the creation of the middle line. And these are the two qualities, right and left, that he needs to look at as two angels that were given to him from above equally. His nature is not his nature, and the right line, it's the nature of the Creator, of course, that too. Don't be influenced, don't be tied to any line. Needs to be in that point where he is neutral, not dependent on any of them, and to begin there, meaning not to allow himself to be influenced. To be influenced by some one line, to be under it. No, that's no longer man. That's called nature, the nature of bestowal or the nature of reception. So work, it can always only be in the middle line, even if I'm a single point, only the beginning, the start, the point in the heart. But that point is between the two lines, right and left. They don't belong to me, like it says, go to the craftsman who made me. From the right side, none else besides him, and from the left side, the creature.
2: Mm-hmm.
1: As Rabash writes, we have gathered here to be man, and Rav explained that to be an Adam is working in the middle line, but we need to make an effort where you don't choose to only be in the right line all the time, praise the Creator, and only to be about that. You can't even do it, and you can't be in the left line. Oh, I'm terrible. All of these criminals, it's all inside of me. We can't sit that way either. But really, in between, to be in between these two angels, and from there to ask the Creator to give us the strength.
0: And that is our true self. I already see questions on the screen. Let's start with questions here on the chat. Tatiana is asking from Woman Mac 112. Can there truly be in the created being something that belongs to the created being? Because even our ability to add something, that too comes from the Creator. So where is the barrier between the upper and the lower? Where does the created being actually do anything?
1: Where is our choice? In what? What is our choice? Where is it? What do we choose? This is not us. This is not what? What then? We're brought with a point in the heart into an environment. We're meeting noon. Usually, who meets at 12 noon? And here we see that friends do come. We used to think, what are we going to do? How will people come? But all of a sudden we see,
0: yeah, people are working and it's 12 noon.
1: People leave everything and come to that, to this, to feel. To our point of choice, where you all of a sudden feel the environment and you choose the Creator. To choose the inclination toward the Creator, the point in the heart, because the body demands something completely different than the point in the heart wants to meet the other points in the heart. That's where the choice and strength and everything is.
0: And this real point of our choice is to know how to combine these two forces that are awakened within me, the force of the right, the force of the left, both come from the Creator. The upper force, the force of bestowal, and the force of reception, my point in the heart. So the laboratory is where all these forces come together and combine, and I make efforts to work with them, which awakens a prayer within me that draws the light that reforms, and that is what builds within me a new person, a new self, that middle line, that new creation that awakens within me. And I'm just participating in that. Of course, the Creator does everything, but I am a participant by giving Him that space to do it. Rav gave that example a few days ago of the marionette with the strings attached. So we're on these strings, but there is this one string where I can climb through the point in the heart, where I can start climbing back up. Okay, so we were thinking of reading such a nice excerpt, but let's answer a few questions in advance a bit. Ukraine, please.
3: Добрий день, друзі. Запитання від Артема. Коли людина відчуває себе наполовину правдою.
1: Hello, friends. Question from Artem. When a person feels half innocent and half guilty, is that the middle line? And in practice, how do you keep the balance between the right and left lines? Yeah, we're talking about lines, but we need to understand that the real lines are only after the barrier. For now, we have just one line that we're sort of playing around. Suppose on the one hand you feel that you really want to reach the greatness of the Creator, and this is what we work on in the 10. Suppose that is one line. And all of a sudden you also feel that your sense of self is involved, that you're stealing a bit. And then you feel that you're stealing some more, and you have criticism against yourself. That's the left line, we could say, we could put it that way. And we do advance in these two lines toward the prayer. I think this will be...
0: Yes, and also the Rav said that after the machsom, the barrier, we begin to work with the lines. And the Book of Zohar writes about it. And before that, we're just playing pretend. It's just like building palaces in the sand, castle in the sand. We're just playing. But this play develops us. It's not a coincidence that children play because it develops their mind, their emotions. So this game we're playing, as if I'm on the left line, as if I'm feeling things, this inner search that I have gradually awakens the light on me. And once I pass the barrier, I begin to work with these lines in action.
1: I remember I jumped up this one time when Rob says, as if, or make-believe. I remember a friend, he jumped up and said, what, so we're in a lie, we're in make-believe all the time, we're not saying the truth, where's the truth? But really, we're living in a world of lies, on a false world of the egoistic nature. Only we really want to reach the truth. That's the difference, and it's a huge difference. We really want to reach the truth. We understand where we are, and we feel it, and we want to reach the truth. And that's the difference.
0: Africa 2, please.
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0: So we don't have a translation, so you can either write to us and we'll automatically translate, or we'll wait a bit. Okay, so Frank from Max 37 is asking, please tell me, if a person gradually does the mitzvot in the ten, will he gradually receive the force of the Creator by working within the ten? Maybe first we can talk about what are the mitzvahs in the ten.
1: Love another as yourself. That's the mitzvot in the ten. So we start with don't do to others what you hate, that's the tzimtzum, restriction, and then do love another as yourself. These are the mitzvot around which we work in the ten. And if this is what we work around in the ten, then we will 100% reach a prayer where the Creator will enter and give us the strength to do it. It's a result of the prayer.
0: Also, we have a question from Hungary 2, from Zusu. She asks, during the lesson in the morning, the Rav spoke about how the shell can hide from us our true state, and we might fall into this false perception that we're fine, that everything's okay, when in truth we are in the hands of the shell. So how do we avoid that? And is it a good sign when we feel that there is a problem within us or around us? So first of all, you can't really avoid these states. These are states that the Creator puts us through. Everything we go through is from Creator. Our only work is to quicken the time. We don't manage the Creator telling Him what to do, because that won't change anything. We've seen how over thousands of years people have prayed and asked, but they never received what they asked for. We have to adjust ourselves to the Creator's reality. So all we can do is to quicken the times through the study of Kabbalah. And once we reach that point of experiencing that we are within a shell, whether it's the shell of the right, where we feel very content, we feel that we are good, that when we're calm and we're not seeking the next degree, or the opposite, when one is in the left, where they just kind of feel like they're a victim, poor me, crying over their fate and how terrible I am. And he forgets that there is an upper force. So both of these are shells. And once one falls to this place, if they are in a 10 in the environment, then gradually they can escape these states. So it's good that a person feels the paradox between these states, but they need to make an effort to exit as quickly as possible. So just feel it for a moment, only for one moment, and quickly to escape it. You shouldn't begin to enjoy it, because there is a kind of joy in there that is fake, that isn't real. So it's good that you're feeling it, but try and escape it as quickly as possible. Let's continue to Mac 11, please.
5: Спасибо, дорогие учителя. У меня вопрос туда же. Вот про состояния, которые непростые, скажем так.
1: Thank you very much. A question about two different non-simple states. Rav, he talked about those states in which he couldn't get out of bed. On the other hand, we're told that we need to work in joy. And if we find ourselves in these situations, it means that we need some kind of correction. So did we come to that? Did we come to something incorrect? Or Alexei, what can I tell you? If we have reached a state where I can't move a finger, I can't get up, and you're asking, how could that be? That's the question. Or because we all the time need to be in gratitude to the Creator, etc. But this the state that we're in, meaning we made big efforts in order to reach the greatness of the Creator, and all of a sudden we reached the depth of the ego. We reach a state where all of our efforts turn out to be egoistic, and then I'm powerless, I'm lying in bed. Some say, you know, I wish we'd be in that state.
0: We don't pray to be there, but if we've already reached that state.
1: Right. But I heard from Rob that he went through those states too. And what do you do? First of all, as we all know, the covenant that we make in the 10 is exactly for that. That then you need help from the outside. Mm-hmm. And then the friends really need to take care of me. And the other thing is, maybe you need to sleep a bit. You know, go to sleep. Go through that state. This is the advice I've heard from the Rav.
0: Yes, and these states are also important for our study, for learning these things the Creator puts us through, because you finally can see, who am I? Who am I? Nothing. You perceive fully how dependent you are on the friends, that you have no strength on your own, that all your strength comes from your friends. And these states allow you to see that. And there are states that are a little better a moment before you go all the way to the bottom, where you are aware that you don't have the strength to lift a finger to come to the lesson. I don't want to join the friends to come to the meal or the gathering of friends. And you're aware of the states that Creator puts you through, and you feel that you're dependent on the mercy of the Creator, that if He doesn't lift you up, your life is better than, your death is better than life. Woman Heb 2, please. Yeah, I wanted to ask a question. Rav spoke of those states where one is thrown from the right to the left. So how do we find the balance of the middle line? Where we're not just thrown from the right to the left, from the left to the right, and there's no end to it, and some people even enjoy it. Well, I really want to find that middle line and not to be thrown around like that. Clear. The question is clear. When one is thrown from one side to the other, it's like they're being shaken, and we want to learn how to work correctly with it. So the correct work with the lines is only after the barrier. Right now we're only experimenting, we're only playing at it, and so we do it with a 10. We want to see the greatness of the friends, the greatness of the Creator, something positive that I don't have yet, that positive force of the soul. And then I discover the true left line, where I'm opposite from the Creator because of my reception. And that gap enables me to make the right prayer. So if I work correctly in the group according to the rules of the Rabash, I will discover the opposite state, and through that I'll learn how to work with the Creator. And this is the work of the two lines. And this is for now the simple form we need to use.
1: And if the opposite line is not revealed, the opposite feeling, then probably I'm working incorrectly. You're saying it's so difficult, you're tossed from side to side all the time, but on the other hand, unless we discover the contrast, the oppositeness, we won't be able to advance. Our entire path is ups and downs. That's how it is, and it's correct.
0: Let's move on to Women German, please. Thank you, and very much. Thank you very much for the opportunity to ask a question. You talked about how the first stage is don't do unto others what you hate, and then only can you reach love thy friend as thyself. So my question is, if I see that I unfortunately am still not in a state of don't do unto others what you yourself hate, how can I quicken my arrival at this state? Or am I thinking in the opposite direction and it doesn't really happen gradually, but you have to constantly be doing everything at the same time?
1: Look, the entire Torah is in these two, in between these two states. Don't do to others what you hate and love your friend as yourself. That's the entire Torah. And you're asking how to come to that. That's the entire Torah. To want to come to that. And then if you all the time want to come to that and you make the effort, then you're thrown into a different state. And from here you raise a prayer. And I really want to reach the state where I identify I want to reach that state where I identify with the friends and I'm really afraid to do something bad. We're talking about our world one way or another, and the spiritual condition, don't do it to your friend, which you hate. That here we're talking about a spiritual feeling, and if this is what you want to come to, if this is what you work on, that's already a prayer.
0: Yeah, we have a lot of questions here that you're sending in the chat, so let's read some more. Chen from Women Age 2 is asking, how do we discern correctly between the desires that rise within us so that we don't fall into the left line, but only take what is necessary? So what you're saying is correct. Exactly. We're constantly going back to this point that if we create the correct environment in our 10, in our environment, in our society, and the moment I touch the left line and fall into there, I'll know only to take what I need, only that deficiency that I need, and come out. So I only dive deep, deep, deep inside into the bottom of the sea, and I go back up. But if I, you know, if I stay there, I'll suffocate. So I need to quickly take what I need and come back up. Also, Ludmila is asking from Mac 58. At the beginning of our spiritual journey, we experience different states that move us into different directions. So what is it really? How do we create that balance at the beginning of our path?
1: So, again, we're going back to that same prayer for the pen, for the friends. The environment is what turns us into an Adam. Our ego is against it. Our ego tells us, don't worry, I'm going to make you an Adam. I'm going to turn you into a man. You're going to be smart. You'll be knowledgeable. You'll be, you name it. You'll get the Nobel Prize because of me. And we say, no. So what guarantees our guarantee is the 10. Our guarantor is the 10. The efforts that I put in, the effort that I made to come out of myself, the effort to want it all the time, this is how we reach safety. As the article says, there's the work of the particular and the work of the collective. And sometimes I even envy the work of the collective.
0: Maybe we should explain what that means.
1: Yeah, it means that I add all the time, that I mark it as done, have more, I've earned understanding, I've earned this, I've earned that, I'm more knowledgeable, I'm smarter, I'm calmer. Excellent!
0: And what is the work of the individual?
1: The particular, the individual, as you say, that I am eventually entering myself and looking at what is it that is standing in my way of reaching the quality of bestowal, which is my ego, the intention. That's what I'm looking for all the time, the intention of reaching Lishma and giving the Creator contentment. You know, and our sense of self tells us, what are you talking about? Who are you listening to? And that flood really wants to kill me. And how do I deal with it? I enter an ark around me. There are friends. We unite. Beneath me are our foundations, the source texts. Above me, my teacher leading us to the goal. And that's the ark that we enter and float in. I love the weekly portion of Noach, because you have the entire Torah in there. But it's true. This way we rise above that flood of questions. Who? Why? What for? By entering the ark.
0: It was very nice, actually. I really was flowing with you in the ark. So we have a lot of questions here on the screen, also in the chat, but I suggest we go back to the Rabash, and we promised we would. It's kind of a long excerpt, but let's dive deep with it and take Rabash into us, into the Ark. Let's pull the light, draw the light together. Listening to his words will help us. So, second excerpt. As we explain concerning the need for the two lines, right and left, we should understand that when a person wants to come into the holy work, he must first know what it is about, meaning whom he wants to serve. That is, first, he must appreciate the greatness and importance of the king, whom he wishes to accept him as a slave, to be as slaves serving the great one, not in order to receive reward. Who is it who gives him the desire to serve the king without any reward? Only the greatness and importance of the king gives him the fuel to want to work without any reward. Therefore, the order is that he begins to walk on the right line, and then all his work is to imagine the importance of the king and thank him for giving him the desire and the thought to take part in spirituality. It could be anything, even if he's given a small thing, to have a little bit of a grip on spirituality. He regards it as great and important. As said in the clarification of the right line, it is the same with the second interpretation of the right line, as it is written in the name of Bala Sulam, that right means turn to the right. This means that he must believe above reason and imagine that he has already been rewarded with faith in the Creator that is felt in his organs, and he sees and feels that the Creator leads the entire world as the good who does good. Although, when he looks within reason, he sees the opposite. He should still work above reason, and it should appear to him as though he can already feel in his organs that so it really is, that the Creator leads the world as the good who does good. Here he acquires the importance of the goal, and from here he derives life, meaning joy at being near to the Creator. Then a person can say that the Creator is good and does good, and feel that he has the strength to tell the Creator, "You have chosen us from among all the nations. You have loved us and wanted us." Since he has a reason to thank the Creator, and to the extent that he feels the importance of spirituality, so he establishes the praise of the Creator. Once man has come to feel the importance of spirituality, which is called, one should always establish the praise of the Creator. Then it is time when he must shift to the left line. He must criticize how he truly feels within reason the importance of the king, if he is truly willing to work only for the sake of the Creator. When he sees within reason that he is bare and destitute, that state, when he sees the importance of spirituality, but only above reason, that calculation can create in him deficiency and pain for being in utter lowliness. Then he can make a heartfelt prayer for what he lacks. But if he does not have the right line, even though he has prayed to the Creator to help him, it is as though he is asking the king to do him a favor and save him and have mercy on him. Since the king is merciful, he is asking him for money to buy himself some bread. But a person does not know that he is in prison among those who have been sentenced to death. And now he has a chance to ask the king to save his life, meaning pardon him. And the king will pardon him and give him a chance to live a life of happiness. And he asks the Creator to have mercy on him and give him bread. And he settles for this. It is because he has been incarcerated for so long that he has forgotten everything, that there is a world where he can lead a happy life.
1: What an example.
0: See, what do you say? So it's like a prisoner who is going to be put to death, sentenced to death, and he's asking only for bread. Why? Because he's forgotten that there is such a thing as life. And the king says, just ask for life. And we have also been disconnected from life.
1: Do you think that it's good that you're shown that you're sitting in prison and you're sentenced to death? You know, at least he's with his bread, so fine.
0: So in the next life, you'll come back and ask for bread again, sourdough.
1: You know, at least to eat something a bit, something.
0: It's like you said in the beginning, one needs to feel that they're even a prisoner and that they're sentenced to death. And when a person feels such necessity, that's when they feel there is nothing else to ask for. From that state, you don't ask for bread for your tummy.
1: And it said that from above, a person's given only what he can bear. Only for those in whom the point in the heart has awoke, not others. Others, they should deal with the rest, so that they won't feel that they're in prison, etc., etc.
0: They feel it's good here in the prison. You know, some people want to go back to prison.
1: Right, but those in whom the point in the heart was awoken, that's it. Don't want this, don't want that, want only this. I feel that this is the truth. That's it. And besides that, nothing. I just feel that it is the truth. And then you have ups and downs, and I want to grab hold of that thread. And
0: it's just a small feeling. See what a discernment one needs to have and how much is opens up to him thanks to it. Let's continue with Turkey 1, please.
6: תודה רבה, חברים יקרים. בו הפתה אונון בשים ודוסטרמה סירקלי אקלמה וברמק סיום.
1: Thank you very much, dear friends. This week, I'm the head of the 10, and I really want to bestow to the friends. But I also have many corporeal commitments and obligations, and the thought that I'm not giving everything that I can or want to the friends is really burdening. So how do you balance that feeling out?
0: The role of the head of the 10 is first and foremost to have concern for the friends, to hold them in their mind.
1: Serve them.
0: Yes, to serve them. I have 3 children. I don't have to stop my life and just kind of be around them all the time. That's not realistic. But I hold them in my heart. I think of them. This is natural. It's instinctual. It's the way of nature. And towards the friends, I don't have that because there's the ego that separates and distances us and creates that oppositeness. I forget that they are my organs, they're my parts, they're my soul, they're my life. So first, I need to raise the importance of my friends and to constantly have concern for them, to serve them with my prayer towards them. I want to give them everything. If I can add to that small tasks like send an excerpt, give them a small exercise, to do something practical for their sake, that's great. But first, in your heart. And there's no excuses with the heart. You can't say, I'm busy, I have work. You can always have concern and activate the concern for your friends. Woman French 1, please.
7: Good morning, everyone. Good morning, teachers. Since we don't have a translator, I will speak in English. My friend is asking, We hear Rav says that one should spend about half an hour on the left hand side, on the left, and the rest of the time on the right. But he also says that the two sides must be in balance and that neither should dominate the other. So what exactly does this balance mean? Is it a balance of intensity and importance rather than balance of time? And if I don't do this work of left, even during that half hour, is that considered a mistake? And do I ultimately risk remaining under the domination of the right klipa?
4: קודם כל, אנחנו שמחים לראות את אלודי ששואלת.
0: First, we're so glad to see אלודי asking.
1: ברור,
4: שאלה של אפריקה עכשיו זה ברור לנו.
0: She was translating Africa's question from earlier.
4: הוא שאל פה הרבה שאלות.
1: כן, זה לא...
0: He asked many questions in there.
1: Right, it doesn't mean that you need to sit and watch your clock. That's it. I was for 3.5 hours in the right line, and now I need to be for 30 minutes in the left line. No. We're told that you need to all the time be in the right line, all the time, 24/7. And eventually this is how it's going to be, that you cling to the right, and all of a sudden you have criticism over what you're doing, that you have a feeling that that you're the thief, and you don't need to sit on that line all the time, just touch it and once again want to reach the right and to advance that way. And that's called 23.5 hours a day are in the right and half an hour in the left.
0: Exactly. It's not like it's now 8 p.m. and where am I? Oh, I'm now on the left. No. You're constantly on the right, and then the left arises. And when it arises, you only touch it as little as possible, let's say half an hour, to extract that deficiency that I need and exit.
1: Otherwise, we fall into a shell, like Rav said.
4: הקליפה זה מסוכן, כן, מתחיל לקבל תענוג מהקו שמאל, כן? אוי, איזה מסכן אני, אוי, איזה גרוע אני מכולם.
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0: Right, and the shell is dangerous. Oh, poor me, what is the creator doing to me? And that's dangerous. And so I want to quickly exit and adhere to the Creator. So thank you for the question from Africa. And thank you to Elodie for translating. Woman, Mac. Oh, Moscow 8 and then Mac. Thank you very much. We just had the same question as the friend from France. So instead of that question, I'll ask my question. The term of being a channel, is that the same as the middle line?
4: Yeah,
1: when a person's...
4: יש לו כלי שכבר אחרי צמצום מסך ואור חוזר, והוא כבר פועל בהשפעה.
1: Then a person already works in bestowal, and then he's really like a conduit, that he can pass the abundance through him, the light, that he's adhered to the source of the light.
0: He's not a thief anymore, and nothing will stick to their self, to their hands. He's not a thief anymore, he's a channel.
1: He receives. It's not that he doesn't, but in order to bestow to the friends, to humanity, he wants to be like the Creator, to bestow to everyone.
8: Здравствуйте, дорогие учителя, товарищи. Спасибо большое за возможность задать вопрос.
0: Hello, dear teachers, dear friends. Thank you for the opportunity to ask.
8: Как нам достичь ступени человека вместе, чтобы не
0: сказать потом? take into the work of the Ten everything the Rabash speaks about here? How do we reach that state of Adam together and not to agree to the flood? And how do we make the right conclusions from the states the Creator gives us constantly? Because they keep repeating themselves, these states. How do we make the right conclusions?
1: We talked about it. You need to build an ark. You're saying, yeah, there are plenty of questions, things standing in the way, doubts, whatnot. Can we be together at all? We have different mentalities, character, different everything. Can we be together? And above all of these doubts, all the time want to reach connection. It's not simple. And in that, we build this ark. What do we base ourselves on? These source texts, we read them together, discuss them. We have a teacher that we really want to grab hold of the rope that he threw us through the morning lessons, that Dudi and I were so inspired by these morning lessons, that we discussed them, and gradually we build the ark, something between us that helps us climb above all of these doubts of what is this work, what do you need this work for, and who are you working for? Together, these questions of me and Ma are called mind, water.
0: And then the water goes calm. Well, of course, another state will come, but at least let's sweeten the state for the friend.
1: Right. We'll have 40 days of flood, 7 months, 9 months. It even says in the portion of Noah that after 9 months, on the first day, after the ninth month, the water came down, etc., etc.
0: Finally, we need to take all of these different contradictions within a person and also between the friends. It doesn't matter. The individual and the many are the same. And remember that we need to adhere to the one force of the Creator. We can't really connect these contradictory things. Even in our world, you can't. We have to rise up to a higher level, which is the upper force, the Creator. It says it is written that we will rejoice in Him because He is our center, and that's how we are saved.
1: So we need to build Him between us. That's the work. And it's not simple. Like the Rav said, we need to establish an advertisement agency in the Ten to publicize the Creator, the greatness of the Creator. What is that? It's very important.
0: PT 100, please.
1: I can understand how is it possible to want and bestow upon the friends, by giving presents, by coming out of myself, but how do I keep them in my heart and advance toward the quality of bestowal?
0: How from within I begin to feel the friends and to bestow to them, give to them, see their greatness, think of them. You need to practice it. It's not like magic. It's not psychology. I'll think of Senka now. I'm not fooling anybody. I'm just thinking of myself. And if I think of Senka, I'll only think of him because I need something from him. We don't want to fake it here. We want the truth. So I make an effort to think of the friends, and it's an exercise. I practice it. And the more I do that, I discover a completely opposite state, that I don't even have that quality. And that's the truth. That's my recognition of evil, that is my true nature. And then I have a prayer to the Creator. I want to have your quality. I want to truly bestow. And then the more the light operates on me, it becomes my true nature. And it already becomes a sensation that is real, just like you feel yourself, your own organs.
1: The main thing is to give the friends a sense of confidence through the example that you give them. And I see you on the morning lessons. You're an example for me too. Thank you very much.
0: Yes, and he's also very active in our young community. Okay, we don't have much time left, and there are so many questions coming, and the ark is drowning in this flood of questions. So maybe we will take one last question that will also help us prepare for tomorrow's lesson from Vitaly from Kiev, too, who's asking as so. Tomorrow in the morning lesson, once again, we will hear the sources of the writings of the Kabbalists. Again, we will hear about the Creator again and again and again. How can we hear it as new, as something new? Semyon, for 30 years, you've been hearing about the friends and the Creator again and again.
1: Right, not being able to take my eyes off the screen. I made many shows with Rav, and you know, I all the time felt because of him that I'm really new each time. I really didn't expect it. All of a sudden, he really connects you with that thread. And to constantly go back to the fact that we're searching for a real intention of how to reach this feeling of true bestowal. How much can we be with these holes where I care only for myself, that I missed here, that came there, that in this, that in that, but that I really want to reach bestowal, I want to give, and that is the reforming light. This is a critical moment, all the time feel, a critical moment to drink Rav's words precisely in the lesson.
0: It is written, and they will be as new in your eyes. So every moment needs to be as new. You have to erase what has been and really receive in the lesson everything as if it's speaking to you. The Rabash is talking to you. The Creator is speaking to you and creating the new you. So come to the lesson in complete annulment and receive this renewal. There is nothing new, but we are constantly renewed. So a few words to end. We are inviting you to a wonderful event, Chavaya Ushma Kabbalah. This will be on the 19th of August in Haifa. Gilad Shadmon and Oren Levy will give you a wonderful talk. This is open to all students from the north of Israel, from 18 years and up. Second announcement, we're going to have a special connection convention in Lithuania, 14 to 16 of August, and we will be convening in a nice rural area in Lithuania. I'm already envious. We'll have many events, and we'll build our community of Kabbalah students in Lithuania. So you have all the details here on the screen. I don't think it's going to be broadcast. You'll get all the details. And then there's also going to be a unity event in Prague, in Czechoslovakia. Thank you to all the friends. We're sorry we couldn't answer all your questions, but the answers will certainly come soon. We'll end with a song.

Dear friends, the first part, we will study a lesson from Rav from 2002. It's on the article, What is Do Not Add and Do Not Take Away in the Work from Rabash. You can find it in the Rabash writings or on the link in the study materials. We have 55 minutes to read. 35 minutes to read. What is do not add and do not take away in the work? It is written, you shall not add to the word which I am commanding you, nor take away from it, to keep the commandments of the Lord your God, which I command you. The interpreters ask, we can understand that the Torah should say, do not add, that you should not even think of adding, since it can be said that it is good to add, because this will increase the glory of heaven. Yet, for what purpose do the words and do not take away from it come, saying that should not lessen? It is simple. If the Creator has given the Torah and mitzvot, or the Torah and commandments, we must certainly observe them and not breach the mitzvot of the Creator. In the literal, there are many answers, but what does it teach us in the work? Also, we should understand why indeed we are forbidden to add. It makes sense that it is good to add to the commandments, especially since in the work, the order is that a person adds each time. It is known that there is a matter of one line in the order of the work, and there are two lines called right and left, and there's a middle line, as is explained in previous articles. We will reiterate it here as needed. We should also know that there is a rule, meaning one rule, which applies to everyone, meaning to the whole of Israel. And there are also individuals in Israel. That is, there are people who cannot be like the general public, meaning behave in regard to Torah and commandments like the general public. Instead, they understand and feel that the work of the general public and its aspirations, meaning what the general public aspires to achieve through the work in Torah and commandments, do not satisfy them. Instead, they have other aspirations and goals than the general public. Still, concerning observing Torah and commandments, it is said, you will have one law, one Torah. There is no difference between a complete righteous and an ordinary person. However, this is so with regard to actions.

0: commandments, meaning that they should aim to keep the commandments of the Creator as He commanded us through Moses, and this is called the intention of the work of commandments, and in this, everyone is equal. But regarding the intention, meaning what one intends while observing the Torah and commandments, meaning what he wants in return for his work, when he relinquishes other things and dedicates his time and all his energy to observe Torah and commandments. In this, there are already discernments, which in general are called lo lishma, not for her sake, or that his intention is lishma, for her sake. For the individual, there are many discernments in lo lishma and many discernments in lishma. Concerning lo lishma, the rule is that everyone begins in lo lishma. Afterward, there are individuals who emerge from lo lishma and come to the degree of lishma. At that time, they should be discerned by way of lines. That is, all those who, as long as they agree with lo lishma, there is a matter of correction in them. This is considered that they cannot see the true path of the work. Instead, they must feel that they are walking on the path of truth. Otherwise, they will not be able to keep observing Torah and commandments, since naturally a person needs to benefit from his work. And if lo lishma is not the truth, then what is the truth? It is that lo lishma is very important. But since they will not think of lo lishma, there is a correction that they think that they are working lishma. So they will value their actions, for how can one benefit from a lie?
1: Bala Sulam said that we should believe that to the extent that a person imagines that lo lishma is very important, he should believe that lo lishma is even more important than he appreciates the lishma, and that the importance of lishma is beyond man's ability to grasp. In the work of the general public, there is only one line, meaning the action. That this is one way. That is, he should know that with each and every act he does, he is advancing. And many pennies make a great amount. It is as the allegory we said about it, that a person receives a rent from a factory that he has rented to someone. Each year he receives a certain sum. So he is certain that with each passing year his fortune is growing. It is likewise in the work of the general public. For example, if a person reaches the age of 20, he has 7 years of wealth of Torah and Mitzvot. If he has reached the age of 40, he knows that he has the wealth of 27 years, and so on. It follows that he has nothing to worry about, because his reward is secured, and so it is, since a reward is received for lo lishma as well. But this is called one line, or one way. And there are no contradictions here in the path of the work on which he is going. However, when a person wants to break away from the path of the general public and enter the work of lishma, we should discern two lines. One, right, which is called wholeness. where there are no lacks. This can be in one of two ways. The first way, that there is on the right, is that he reflects and says, everything is in private providence, and man has no choice for himself. If that is the case, he calculates and sees how many people there are in the world to whom the Creator did not give a thought and desire to observe the commandments of the Creator, while he did receive from the Creator a thought and desire to have some grip on Torah and mitzvot. Although he sees that there are people who have been rewarded with higher degrees in quantity and quality. When he looks back, he sees that there are people who have no grip on spirituality. Instead, their entire lives are about what they can find in corporeal lusts. They do not feel more than any animal, nor think of any purpose, that the world was created for some purpose. Instead, they settle for being able to satisfy the same wishes they had as children. If they can satisfy those wishes, they consider themselves happy. Yet he sees that the Creator has given him mind and reason not to live like an animal, but to know that he is human. That being human means being at a higher level than animals, meaning having contact with the Creator, the ability to keep the commandments of the Creator. He believes that he is speaking to the Creator both in the blessing for the prayer and in the blessing for pleasure. He prays to him for this little bit of grip that he has on spirituality. He walks about happy and feels joy in life. He feels that he is not like other people, whose goal in life is only that of children, without any spiritual notion. This is called right, since he feels himself as a complete person who lacks nothing.
0: The second manner that is found on the right is, as Baal HaSulam said, that one should believe above reason, as though he has been rewarded with complete faith, that thus he should depict to himself, as though he already feels in his organs that the Creator leads the whole world as good and doing good. Meaning that the whole world receives from him only benefits, and he is one of them. How elated he should feel at that time when he is going above reason, as though he has a world filled abundantly. And he has only to thank and praise the Creator for awarding him with achieving the delight and pleasure. This too is called right. This right line gives a person that only here he has a place where he can thank the Creator for benefiting him. And only in this way he is regarded as whole and blessed, because he lacks nothing. At that time he can be adhered to the Creator, since the blessed clings to the blessed. From this, a person can receive vitality, because a person cannot live on negativity. It follows that through the right line, he receives vitality in the work of the Creator, because only from wholeness can one receive joy, and life without joy is not considered life. There is another merit to the right line. Since by thanking the Creator for bringing him closer, although a person has only a very small grip on spirituality, if he is grateful for a small thing, it causes the goal of serving the Creator to receive greater importance in his eyes each time. And since the Shekhinah is in exile, or as it is written, the Shekhinah is in the dust, meaning that spiritual work is unimportant, and only corporal things matter, and a person appreciates them. And man is influenced by the public. Hence, corporeality is more important than spirituality for him as well. By walking on the right line, meaning by thanking the Creator for every single grip he has on spirituality, it increases his importance of spirituality. Baal HaSulam said that by seeing above how a person appreciates everything that is spiritual, and the evidence of this is that he is thankful for everything it causes, some illumination from above to be given to him, since it is apparent that he will know how to keep it. It is as our sages said, who is a fool? He who loses what he has given. The rule is that anything that is not so important is not kept from being lost. For this reason, an illumination from above is not given if a person does not know how to keep it. When they see that that person appreciates every little thing in Kedusha, he will certainly keep what he is given. It follows that the person's exertion to praise and thank the Creator for giving him the mind and reason to draw a little nearer to Kedusha causes him to be given some illumination from above. However, one should also walk on the left line. Right and left are regarded as two lines that deny one another. The left is called something that requires correction. The left line entails criticism when a person should see his true state in spirituality. If he is truly on the path of a desire to bestow, or is deceiving himself, or is he altogether oblivious?
1: It is known that the most important is to achieve dvikut with the Creator, which means thinking only about things that yield equivalence of form, and not the contrary. That is, he criticizes the order of his work, if he has already advanced in his work, toward achieving the goal, or to the contrary, meaning that he is regressing and should think what he must do in order for his actions to be complete. In other words, he must see his powers in the work, whether he has the power to overcome, and if not, what should he do? At that time, he sees that only the Creator can save him from his state. So he can emerge from self-love and work only for the sake of the Creator. This means that he sees that only the Creator himself can help him. As it is written, if I, the Lord your God, who brought you out from the land of Egypt, from the house of slavery. This means that the people of Israel were enslaved to the discernment of Egypt, which is the will to receive for oneself. And they were slaves to the Egyptians and had no possessions in Kedusha, because the Egyptians, meaning self-love, took everything. This is called the wicked in their lives are called dead, for the poor is as important as the dead, because the Sitra Achra took all their possessions. Nothing went into the domain of Kedusha until the King of all kings appeared to them and redeemed them. This matter is always valid, meaning that whenever a person is in exile and prays to the Creator to deliver him from exile, the Creator delivers him. This is the meaning of he who comes to purify is aided. However, alone a person cannot come out of exile and enslavement to self-love. It follows that the left line is a place where he should pray to the Creator to deliver him from exile. Otherwise, without a left line, he can never know that he is in self-love. Because while in the right line, it is impossible to see any flaws. So there's nothing to correct. Now we can understand the order that we have in the prayer of chants, singing, and praising. The meaning of prayer and request. Our sages said one should always praise the Creator and then pray. The question is, if a person wants to ask something from the Creator, he should first establish the praise of the Creator. Why he should do this? We can understand that when we ask a favor from flesh and blood, it can be said that first he needs to show him that he regards him as important. It's as though he is bribing him, giving him pleasure, and afterwards he asks him to do him a favor, as though the giver will return a favor to the receiver, like the receiver did a favor to the giver, by giving him the contentment of praising him. But with regard to the Creator, can such a thing be said?
0: As we explained concerning the need for the two lines, right and left, we should understand that when a person wants to come into the holy work, he must first know what it is about, meaning whom he wants to serve. That is, first he must appreciate the greatness and importance of the king, whom he wishes to accept him as a slave, to be as slaves serving the great one, not in order to receive reward. Who is it who gives him the desire to serve the king without any reward? Only the greatness and importance of the king gives him the fuel to want work without any reward. Therefore, the order is that he begins to walk on the right line, and then all his work is to imagine the importance of the king and thank him for giving him the desire and thought to take part in spirituality. It could be anything, even if he is given a small thing. To have a little bit of a grip on spirituality, he regards it as great and important, as said in the clarification of the right line. It is the same with the second interpretation of the right line, as it is written in the name of Baal HaSulam, that right means turn to the right. This means that he must believe above reason and imagine that he has already been rewarded with faith in the Creator that is felt in his organs. And he sees and feels that the Creator leads the entire world as the good who does good. Although when he looks within reason, he sees the opposite. He should still work above reason, and it should appear to him as though he can already feel in his organs that so it really is, that the Creator leads the world as the good who does good. Here, he acquires the importance of the goal, and from here he derives life, meaning joy at being near the Creator. Then a person can say that the Creator is good and does good. And he feels that he has the strength to tell the Creator, "You have chosen us from among all nations. You have loved us and wanted us." Since he has a reason to thank the Creator. And to the extent that he feels the importance of spirituality, so he establishes the praise of the Creator. Once man has come to feel the importance of spirituality, which is called one should always establish the praise of the Creator, then is the time when he must shift to the left line, meaning he must criticize how he truly feels within reason the importance of the King, if he is truly willing to work only for the sake of the Creator. When he sees within reason that he is bare and destitute, that state, when he sees the importance of spirituality, but only above reason, that calculation can create in him deficiency and pain for being in utter lowliness. Then he can make a heartfelt prayer for what he lacks. But if he does not have the right line, even though he has prayed to the Creator to help him, it is as though he is asking the King to do him a favor and save him and have mercy on him. Since the King is merciful, he's asking him for money to buy himself some bread. But a person does not know that he is in prison among those who have been sentenced to death. And now he has a chance to ask the King to save his life, meaning pardon him. And the King will pardon him and give him a chance to live a life of happiness. And he asks the Creator to have mercy on him and give him a loaf of bread. And he settles for this. This is because he has been incarcerated for so long that he has forgotten everything, that there is a world where he can live, where he can lead a happy life.
1: This is the benefit from first establishing the praise of the Creator and then praying. The reason is that once he knows the importance of spirituality, that it is for they are our lives and the length of our days, hence when he prays, he knows what he needs and for what he must ask the Creator's mercy on him and to give him life. It is so because while he was on the right line, he felt that corporeal life is as the wicked in their lives are called dead. By this, we will understand what we asked. Why should one establish the praise of the Creator and then pray? This is appropriate for flesh and blood, whom we must first appease and praise, which makes the giver compassionate and giving, as the pleading person told him that the giver has good qualities. But why do we need to establish the praise of the Creator before we pray? According to the above, this is simple. It is in order for him to know what he's missing. For then he will know for what to ask the Creator's help. This is similar to the allegory I once said, that a person was very ill, and a party of physicians came to examine him and diagnose his illness. The patient showed the doctors a tiny sore on his finger and told him that he was in pain, but they did not want to look at it. He asked them, "Why aren't you looking at what I'm telling you?" And no one wants to look at it. They replied to him, "You are in mortal danger between life and death, and you want us to look at something so trivial. It is likewise with us. When a person has no idea what he's missing, and he asks for something small like that sore, when in truth, he is in the domain of Tumah, as in, the wicked in their lives are called dead. How can they regard him from above when he is in the domain of the dead? He needs to ask to be given life, as it's written, mention us to life. But although we say mention us to life, which life do we expect? This is the question. However, once a person has begun to walk on the right line, he begins to know what he's missing. That is, afterward, when he shifts to the left line, he has an example from the right. Yet this too is not acquired at once, but is constant work, as it's written in the prayer for every day, that we must first establish the praise of the Creator and then pray. Yet the two lines must be balanced, meaning that one will not be greater than the other. Instead, he must always walk, as in the corporeal allegory, on two lines, the right leg and the left leg. It cannot be said that he should walk on one leg more than the other, and walking on one leg is altogether impossible. Therefore, those who want to walk on the path of truth and achieve dvakut with the Creator must walk on both the right and the left, but not walk on one leg more than on the other.
0: Now, we should interpret what we asked. What is the meaning of "do not add and do not take away from it"? We asked, how does it pertain to the work that we should not add in the work? And on the other hand, it is perplexing. Do not add can be said when the Torah tells us, do not add. But why the commandment, do not take away? How can we think that it is permissible to take away from the 613 commandments, but the Torah should tell us that we are forbidden to take away? According to the order of the work, we should interpret this in regard to the two lines. It means that it is forbidden to add on the right path. Instead, a person who wants to walk on the path of truth must dedicate a certain amount of time to the right path. And then he must walk on the left lane. It is in this regard that the commandment not to add comes on one way more than on the other, nor take away from the lines. That is, one should not say that today I want to walk on the right line, or to the contrary, today I want to walk on the left line. It is about this that the commandment do not add and do not take away comes. Rather, as our sages said, one should always establish the praise of the Creator and then pray. The right path is called wholeness. At that time, a person can be very grateful to the Creator. Afterward, he must shift to the left line. On the left path is the time to see his real state as it seems to him within reason. Then he has room to pray, since prayer pertains precisely to a place of lack. And the greater the lack, the more heartfelt is the prayer. This is the meaning of what is written, "From the depth I called you, O Lord." Therefore, the two lines must be equal until the third writing comes and decides between them. Then, after the work in two lines, he is rewarded with dvekut, with adhesion with the Creator. This is called the third writing. That is, the two lines pertain to man's work, but the middle line pertains to the Creator. This means that by walking in two lines, from those two, a place is made where the Creator can place his blessing. This is called until the third writing comes and decides between them. Now we can interpret what the Zohar says. Their leg is a straight leg. The authors of the Mishnah said that one who prays should correct one's legs in one's prayer as the ministering angels, so that his legs will be straight. We should understand why, if the legs are not straight, his prayer cannot be accepted. It means that his legs imply something. That for this reason, when he prays, he feels deficient and comes to the Creator to satisfy his lack. His legs must be straight. According to the above, we can understand the meaning of his legs. The right leg is the right line or the right path. This is the place to praise and thank the Creator. The left leg refers to the left line and the left path, and the prayer cannot be accepted before both lines are straight and not that one is bigger than the other. We are going to move to the lesson from August 18th, 2002.
1: We heard the article, "What is do not add and do not take away in the work." This is from portion Vaetchanan. Do not add and do not take away, meaning to go in balance between two lines. To not to add or subtract is not a matter of quantity or power, or, you know, don't run too fast, or don't be lazy, don't be idle. So don't add or subtract means always keep yourself balanced. What does it mean, balanced? to cause the action of the middle line, to allow the Creator to make a correction on you. How? To be on the right line, that's first, and to make sure, first of all, to be on the right line and not to allow anything from the left line to overpower and control you. To be on the right line means the importance of spirituality. That spirituality, the goal, the qualities of bestowal, the Creator, which is a force of bestowal, it's not just something really big, but a force of bestowal. That's how to interpret it. That this will be important to me. And then if it's important, then to go to the left line. The right line, that importance is received only above reason. We don't attain it within reason. Within reason, we can attain the importance of spirituality beyond the machsom, the barrier. This is called complete faith, the light of chasadim with illumination of chokhmah. Below the barrier in our state, there we have as though a branch from that root of faith. We also have a

0: as though we feel in our organs that there is presence of the Creator. And that, as if, is attained especially through the effort in the society. When we complete this work, when we acquire in the work on the right line faith according to our path, to our degree, what is faith? Then we move to the left line and we see that within reason we got nothing. The qualities are not corrected, the thoughts are foreign, lowliness with respect to the right line. Then we come to a prayer that the Creator will help. If I have prepared the right line, the importance of spirituality, and the goal and the faith in that, that all was set out for me, and I've seen on the left line that I myself am the opposite of that. I'm not in wholeness, rather in deficiencies and lowliness. And as a result of that, from these two lines comes the power of prayer. Then, from above, there is an answer of the prayer, the middle line.
1: And
0: in this work, we always have to be in balance between the right and the left, so that one's wisdom will not be greater than his acts, meaning that he won't enter a state where he says, I'm not capable of doing anything, or I have no strength, or everything is in God's hands, so nothing depends on me, and so forth. Meaning, just to not have more left line than the right, that I have no power, no nothing, and can't be, and so on. Or the right line, that everything is in the hands of heaven, the Creator sets up everything, and who am I here? I just nullify, and I'm always under His control. This is called the shell of the right line. No, both these lines have to be balanced. This was given to us, and we shouldn't fall to these two shells, the shell of the right, the shell of the left. Rather, balance the two lines in such a way that they generate the middle line. The middle line itself actually doesn't exist.

0: qualities of the created being that appear towards the created being, and that's the left line. And the middle line is the correction to what extent the created being can be compatible to the Creator. The Creator does that through the light that reforms, and so a person who arranged these two lines correctly, that one shall not subtract nor add, then the middle line arranges in him and forms in him, and this is what's called human, man. Because the qualities of the Creator and the qualities of the created being, they're not called man. These qualities are not us. It's two angels. The bad qualities are not us, and the good qualities of the Creator are not ours as well. We are the preparation for the middle line, and the middle line that we will later acquire through our status. So a person needs to carefully see the reward and punishment and labor and everything that happens, and so that what he's working on is not his qualities. He has to work on how to separate from the qualities of the Creator and the qualities of the created being, to stand outside the both of them and over the appearance of both of them, to do the work of nor to add, not subtract. If he's under their control of the qualities of the Creator or the created being, he cannot cause the situation for the middle line to come. And so he has to look at these two qualities of right and left as two angels, two forces given to him from above equally. Both his nature is not his, and the right line, the nature of the Creator, also certainly isn't his. Not to be influenced, not to be tied to any line. Rather, to have his point as neutral between them, and that's where he begins, meaning not to allow himself to be under the influence of any one line. That's no longer the human. This is called nature. Nature of reception or nature of bestowal. The work can only be in the middle line, even if I'm just one point. One point, just the beginning, the point in the heart. But this point is between two lines, right and left. Both of them don't belong to me. As it says, go to the craftsman who made me. The right line, and there's none else besides him, the left line, or the other way around. Any questions? Yes, Yehuda.
1: If he has, it says that both of them need to be balanced. So why not one line and altogether?
0: What if the two lines are balanced, then how to start with one line? Start with the right line. Meaning, from my place, from where I am, who am I, what am I? If I just think about myself as having no connection to spirituality, then the I is just a will to receive that wants to enjoy all kinds of things. And so I can research myself and be a good psychologist or physiologist, and just observing nature. Am I included in nature? So that's nature, fine. Nature could be the left line if I relate to it that way. But otherwise, it's not a line, it's just nature. If I want to relate to all of reality in a conscious, spiritual way, then I have to position the I as totally not connected to the Creator or the created being, but in the middle between them, to be completely neutral, uninfluenced by anything, to observe myself, the beastly nature that I identified with before.

0: for, to see it from the side, to observe. What I have is how I was born. That's my qualities. That's what I thought of as me. I look at this, and who is me? It's some sort of body with all kinds of qualities and all kinds of thoughts. The qualities were given to me by the Creator from birth. The thoughts and all of my understandings were given by family, environment, school, all the people around me. Is that me? That's not me. Where is me? Where can I truly see who is me? From the moment where I now revealed it, from now on, I want to build my self. So let's build it. How can I build my I? All that there is in me is not me. What I'll receive from the Creator is also not me, it's Him. So where is the I? The eye of the person. We don't know what is the middle line. The eye of the person is a deficiency that never existed in reality, as if an artificial deficiency. A deficiency to bestow to the Creator. The Creator didn't create this deficiency. He didn't create it. A person has to come up with it. So when I position myself on the right line, now I need to determine, what am I going to do? So first I'm told you have to go to the right line. What is the right line? To see who you're dealing with. What is the nature of the Creator? Great, whole, bestowing. Want to give you a reward for all kinds of actions. Research all those things. Acquire faith in that. What does it mean to acquire faith in that? As though you have the feeling of greatness and importance. As though. But you know you're doing it as if it's like that. You're not deceiving yourself. You're working on a force that as if you deceive yourself, as if it's there. But that deceit, you are writing it down as if. You're registering that you're doing it deliberately. Like Rabash writes, as though you feel in your organs that you came to the sensation of the Creator, the sensation of importance, greatness, adhesion, as though you're already in spirituality. If you have acquired this feeling, you've worked on yourself. Doesn't matter how you call it. Then go to the left and see what you can do with the left. You discover on the left, of course, the opposite state. Who am I? What am I? Meaning, the nature, the Creator rooted in me. That I'm nothing and no one and so forth. From these two things, to combine them in such a way that will form a prayer, so that not one or the other will be greater. So there will be a uniform deficiency. That this deficiency will be that I myself am a deficiency, and I want to be like you in wholeness. This is called that in your prayer, two things are connected together, two lines together. The deficiency, the feeling of the bad, the recognition of lowliness on the right line, and recognition of the Creator, and the recognition of the good, that's on the right line, the other, the deficiency on the left. So if you've connected both of them correctly, you have both of them at a maximum intensity as they complete each other, and no one controls the other, this means you've come to a true prayer. Meaning you have to make sure they're in a correct merging and the maximum intensity you're capable of. Then it is called prayer. And for that prayer, you receive something called middle line. What is the middle line? I don't know. It is something new that is born. Meaning to compose a prayer within me, I can. But to receive the answer to the prayer, that is something from above that I never had before. When I receive that from above, I receive a vessel of the soul from above. Meaning, spiritual desires that belong to me, not to the Creator, the right line, and not to the left line, the created being, the nature that I was in, but rather that is new. It is the true I, my share in the spiritual world, the beginning of the soul, a new vessel. And that's how the human starts growing. This vessel is the eye of man. And then these two lines, he looks at them and relates to them as two angels, two parameters, two forces of nature, the nature of the Creator and the nature of the created being, that he was given to use correctly, to merge correctly. And so as to give birth to something third. The middle line is a third thing that didn't exist before. It's only something that the human gives birth to. Of course, the Creator does that through the light, but the deficiency has to come from man. Feeling that deficiency, recognizing the deficiency, the preparation has to be from the side of man. Until that exists in man, it cannot be born. So the vessel that is born in the middle line is something that was completely non-existent in reality. And there, the created being feels, this is me, independent. It is the screen and reflected light, this vessel, and that is truly me. But he feels that this is me, and this I is actually desires of bestowal, to resemble the desires of the Creator. And there's no shame there, there's no unpleasantness, no sense of loneliness, nothing. All of the negative feelings are not about the I of the person. It's the deficiency of the left line that is given to us to begin with. It's not us. It's what the Creator created as existence from absence. Only for us to be assisted by it, to see the opposite of the Creator. And what is the choice of man?
1: Man's choice is to reach the right measure of right and left so that the prayer will be created. What is a prayer? So that a deficiency will be made that upon which we can receive an answer from above. Where the light that comes from above to this deficiency, then from this deficiency, the correct kli is created, a screen and reflected light. And this screen and reflected light is already a kli with which we can start working on his own.
2: Okay.
0: This condition of prayer You said that on the one hand, there has to be a very great deficiency. On the other hand, what? Faith, adhesion. Well, what's the other side? What are these two ends?

0: to do the right merging so that you're not influenced by one or the other, but rather be under the awareness of why I need these forces in me in order to reach the goal. Only in such a way I take them, otherwise I don't need them. Not in the qualities enough to bestow, and I don't need, and there's no qualities that are enough to receive, and we don't need. If I take them without a calculation, the purposeful calculation, I find myself in the right klipa or the left klipa, the shell. And then I take them and I stand in the middle and want to reach the middle line. The middle line is called that I'm operating, and now I'm making a connection right and left to the creator upon which I want to reach. And all of these are one point connected. And then it's considered that I'm truly building in this correct action, the middle line. This is what's written in the letters from Baal HaSulam. Yes.
1: So what is the correct merger?
0: The correct merging or merger is where I take the qualities of the creator and the qualities of the created being so that the created being will upon them come to the creator. What is he in the final correction? All the right line and all the left line, everything that's revealed in them will be now together. And now what do I do? Now I take from them a certain measure that I will be able to build for correction, for the request for correction.
1: To how to understand that this is correct. On the one hand, Baal HaSulam says here,
0: how exactly to do this? He tells you to start with. You need to connect them together in you, your qualities of who I am, what I am, and the qualities of the Creator, who and who is he and what is he. And your current action needs to be that both of them should be together. Try now to start, and you will see what clashes you have within you, explosions, and that this already begins as the accumulation, the creation of the force of the prayer. The fact that you see that you cannot connect them and you are trying to connect them, that is already a prayer. The prayer is not that you composed it and everything, and I thank God I'm controlling the situation, and no. All these things that precede it also.
1: You said that in the deficiency to bestow, there's no sense of loneliness. The question is whether there is a sense of wholeness or the feeling is not connected at all.
0: In the desire to bestow, there's also a deficiency of itself. For a person not to fall to the shell of the right, the klipa. In everything, there's a reason why they say that they need to be in the correct intermingling, in the right in merger of the two lines. Every line is dangerous in the qualities that a person can truly be under his qualities and then enter to a state that seems to him that he's in wholeness. Every line can give wholeness of its own. What is a shell? A shell is where you enter a certain one direction. And that you're there is not what's important. What's important is that when you are there, you feel yourself as being in the correct state, in the whole state. And then you don't have any preparation, no possibility of exiting. Yes, Moshi.
1: The importance of the Creator is always above reason or within reason?
0: The importance of the Creator is always above reason because I don't have in what to, or how should we say this, in what way to see Him or feel Him or checking that I'm filled by this in my organs.

0: I can receive him in importance from the friends, and then use it. But for that, I need to invest in the friends, for then it comes as a force that can be used. And after the machsom, there's the importance a person acquires, where he receives the feeling of the Creator, so this brings him importance, which is truly called faith, the force to bestow, from that he receives, and then he even has the possibility to receive in order to bestow when he has complete faith, where the faith, already the importance of the Creator comes to being realized. Yes.
1: What is the shell of the right exactly?
0: The shell of the right are the thoughts that tell you that you're fine, that you're whole, that you did good things, and you should suffice certainly in what you are. Let's say that that's the right. Yes.
1: What does it say that only half an hour for a person on the left?
0: Being for half an hour on the left line and all the rest on the right line is actually showing us how much we are in a problem of merging from the right line. Meaning to swallow, to receive the impression about the importance of the Creator, the importance of the goal and the work, about He is good that does good and does want our exertion and so on. There's many things here. Yes. Meaning truly half an hour against 23 and a half hours.
1: How can you really say, now I'm on the right line, now I'm on the left line? How does one know?
0: If a person cannot do the correct merging in the work between right and left, then he doesn't control himself, and he's always under his nature. We just call it to be between right and left on the sling somehow, and he's thrown to the right, and he says, oh, it's so good. And then he sees those who seem to be crazy or what. Sometimes it's the opposite, and there's sometimes despair. Who am I? What am I? And nothing is worth it. So he's not in this, and he's not in that. Meaning he's never him. He's either the nature of the Creator or nature under the nature of the Creator being. Two angels that are controlling him. So he's an angel. The moment you sit and cry, you're an angel. What controls you is the left line. And then you're stuck in it. Or the opposite of that, the right line. Meaning you're missing wings, that's it. You're just ready to fly. Both this and that are not our state. We, the I, can only be when it's merged from both in order to advance and create something new, completely new. When I take a part of the beastly part, the desire to receive, and a part of the godly part, the desire to bestow, and I want to build from both something new is the third one. It's truly new. There hasn't been such a thing in reality. We talk about the deficiency, the desire is what exists in spirituality. And here comes a new deficiency, a new desire altogether that's just built upon both. But it's new. It turns out that you are giving birth to your soul. You are begetting your new state. You are the owner of the action. It's clear that the Creator is bringing you these forces and bringing you all the components of that kli. But you are building this kli. You have no shame after that, really. It's like you, to begin with, have brought forth this and caused and performed this action.
1: How does a person who exists in the current state can see that?
0: We can be all in all these states and supervise these states in a way that you don't let yourself be in some feeling, bad or good. We must constantly be with our intellect besides our feeling. How should we say, both mind and feeling come to balance then, where it's not more this more than that or that more than this. If it's more intellect than feeling, then you're smart, you're wise. Why should I do all those things? I nevertheless can't, the Creator is bigger, He'll do, and if not, then no, and what do I care? And so on and so forth. That's with more intellect than feeling. And if the feeling is more than intellect, then I'm immersed inside my feeling, and the intellect simply can't activate the head. What needs to happen? We need to seek in the society for forces that will help you balance. We have no choice.
2: It's okay, everything's right. We have a group, but I can sit and scrutinize if it affects me or...
3: A person is constantly under the influence of the society and the influence of all of reality, the universe, the environment. Along with it, he must try to constantly connect the three points, I, he, and my actions, my present state, so they will be as one. There is no new teaching here. I'm explaining to you the same letter from page 64.
2: The balance between left and right. I have to keep redoing it.
3: Balance between the right line and the left line must be renewed every second. You cannot be ever in balance. Spirituality, we talked about it, is something that constantly changes. There are no moments, there's no time in spirituality when I reach something and then, there's no such thing. If you go, then you're not in that state that you attained.
2: But society has to do the balance all the time?
3: In order to find the strength to balance, you need the society. Yes?
2: Because of the barrier, is the right line below and the left line, is that the state?
3: Does going, is connecting to the right line called above reason, and connecting to the left line is called within reason or below reason, right? No.
4: No.
3: Because you do both with complete awareness, complete control. If you are in one of them without your own control over this, it's not above, it's not below, it's simply, you are simply sunken under them, and that's it.
2: But the control is in reason. So how can I control it?
3: How can you control them? When you know to begin with why you're going to the right. Then it's called right. If you don't know, but you're in this feeling that controls you, this is not called being in the right. You may be able to call it the shell of the right. It's just that all kinds of states are brought upon you. Right means you determine that this is right for me and I go for it. How do you know that now you're going into the right? What is it written? This door is right, that door is left. Come in. No. Rather, you choose for yourself things from the sum total that is revealed to you or that you want to reveal, and you say, these things belong to the right. These things in front of me belong to the left. It's not like they are to the right or to the left of you. There's nothing. It's all desires, qualities, thoughts that you divide into right and left.
2: You said that the right line is devotion above reason.
3: I said that right is called above reason, above the awareness, above the attainment, above the feeling, because right is called importance of the Creator, His desire to do good to His creations, the promise that we will have a reward, that our punishments are corrections, all those things. I don't see them with my own eyes. It's not palpable. It's not something that is revealed to me in the sense. So there is something here that I have to rely on, something that is not in my senses. It has to fill. I have to fill my senses as if I know it, as if I'm filled with the sensation of the Creator. And then the sensation of the Creator gives me confidence, His importance, everything. I'm not in this feeling. I have to fill my feeling as if I feel the Creator, as if I have come to feel Him.
2: So the can understand what he's saying.
3: You're saying this: if I am purportedly in the right line, and with it I go to the left line, and let's say I've come to some prayer, and I come to some state called middle line. The middle line, is it not purportedly, or is it? My middle line will also be purportedly. But after a few efforts in this, the Creator will open Himself up to me, and then I will really feel His greatness and importance, which will give me the power of real faith, and then I will see both my qualities as actual shells that are truly opposite from the Creator, and to the extent that I feel and see the real Him, I will also see my own things in the real way. And then it will be holiness opposite from the shell, and then it will be the real middle line, will be the power of the soul, the will to receive in order to bestow, meaning will to receive with a screen and reflected light. We have to try several times until we are actually rewarded with it being real and not like a kid's game. Kids also play as if it's true. By this, they learn to later be in real actions.
2: What do they need to do after the barrier and what to do before?
3: So before the barrier, it's as if we're playing a game. It's a preparation period. That's why it's called this.
2: What do you really have to do in the middle line and then pass the barrier?
3: No, before we cross the barrier, we can't make a real middle line. It cannot be real. Real means I really have qualities of bestowing and receiving. Before I cross the barrier, I don't have it. My nature is a beastly nature, the nature of this world. It's not real.
2: But if I try and try and try,
3: by trying many times, I become experienced, right? And when I, just like at school, we learn, and then we can go to work.
4: Good.
2: He wrote that you also have to use the left line because right and left are two contradicting lines. Because the left is something that needs correction. The left is a matter of criticism, that a person has to really criticize his state in spirituality. if he really wants to bestow, or is he cheating himself and doesn't even, or does he not pay attention at all? How can a person be truly objective if he's not in spirituality?
3: I don't even want to answer these questions. Try and see. Should, from the reality we just talked about, it should be clear. You're asking me to give you a feeling?
4: Ken.
3: Yes.
5: Yes, may I?
2: On one hand, there's existence from absence, which is left. And there's existence from existence on behalf of the Creator. So what is this new thing? Where is that thing between existence from absence and existence from existence? I mean the middle line.
3: Guys, believe me, we have nothing more to say about this. Start working. You'll have questions from the work. And then we'll be able to talk. Very simple. Your questions are simply just from the intellect, without any experience. Forgive me for saying this, but I can hear it by the question. I feel it's... there's no point talking. That's it. Yes. Well.
2: How can we be in, like, doing things, what you're saying? Can you give an example from life? Can you give an example of what it means to do this?
3: No, I've already given an example from life. I think I've given enough today about the merging and how to do it, etc. What example from life? Start working and you'll see. What do you mean, example from life? Example from life is I'm in a certain state and I catch myself, stop myself. Where am I? I stop myself. Now, who's there? There's the Creator, the goal, the importance, adhesion, desire to do good to His creations, reward and punishment, all those things that we can talk, say about the Creator. What do I know? What do I recognize? What do I understand about Him? Okay, let's say I thought about it. I was impressed by it. Now I'm going to the left line. Oppose that. Yes, who am I? What am I? Compared to His qualities and accordingly, and according to what I feel and see about myself, right? I begin to compare this with this, or maybe this with that. And in every action where I begin to compare now between us, I maintain the balance between them. And from this, the prayer will be created so that I, with my negative things, want to be opposite His positive things. Start even in this way to connect these things inside. And that's it. And then you will be sort of in the middle between the left and the right, if you can call it left and right. As you know, it's... just like kids building sand castles. That's what they do. So let's start building it this way. It's not real, but that's it. Start looking how you can constantly maintaining yourself as me and my goal, being like the Creator, and the elements He give me on the right side and on the left side, for these things to be together. Not one will be more than the other, and that I will control that state every time. And afterwards, when you do it, you become accustomed to creating this inner state that you're constantly building. You have to build it every moment, right? And it'll change every moment, and you have to rebuild it. It'll change, and you have to rebuild it. It's like a missile heading toward the target. And then you try to keep it in all the states you are in life, at store, at work, in bed, while studying, never mind where and what. Try. You're saying an example from life? This is from life. Yes.
2: We say that we need to reach lo lishma first. From that, to get the true force of faith. What is that true force of faith?
3: What does it mean to receive the real power of faith? Anything that awakens in me, that is opposite, not corrected, opposite from the Creator. Through the power of faith, I can correct it. The power of faith is the sensation of godliness. It's the sensation of wholeness, of eternity, of the importance of the intention to bestow. All the things we feel in spirituality or in the Creator is giving. It's the quality of the giver, the bestower. The fact that it seems to you now that it's good, it's warm, it's soft, it's, I don't know, how you feel, good things. So translate it into one word, the bestower. Not that he's bestowing upon you. The quality of bestowing is soft, good. That's it. And not towards me, that it's soft and good, and then I'm the receiver. The quality in itself is like that. And if I want this quality, this is what it should look like. This is what I should look like. Meaning, to take upon myself the quality of the giver, to be the giver, and to feel what I feel, as we're saying, soft and warm and good, that it's the same thing.
2: From lo lishma, it's exactly against that feeling you're speaking about. It's the left line, the qualities of the created being. So it's a feeling that constantly comes to feel what you're saying against the true faith. Okay, it sounds like it's contradicting.
3: A few more days. Think about it, and we'll talk. What are we learning?
2: Let's share impressions from the lesson. What are we taking to implement in the 10?
3: Main question that's left is how we bring our work in three lines into our work in the 10, how we merge the qualities of the Creator and the qualities of the created being in order to engender in us the place of the blessing, something new that wasn't in spirituality before. The question is how we do it and what we want from this work.
2: I heard that we, or I, can only be the one who combines the two in order to create something completely new, that I take a part of my beastly nature, the will to receive, and part of my divine nature, the desire to bestow, and from the two, I want to build something new, that is the third, that is truly new.
3: I really connected to the article and to the lesson. I heard something new for me about the manner of the work with which we perform the right operations and build the middle line so as to create a special deficiency on which we can receive an answer from above, which is the way the created being begins to work on itself.
2: I like the sentence by Rav. I don't know if I'm saying it word for word, that the left, which is a deficiency, and the right, it's combining the two opposites, the deficiency and the wholeness. The other thing that Rav said is that we have to search for forces in society that will help me balance. The forces of balance are in society.
3: The work in two lines is what that we need to build a deficiency for bestowal upon the Creator, for the midline to bestow upon the Creator. In the prayer itself that we have to reach, that we want to do it, that we do want, and to connect the two lines, the right and left, but we can't do it by ourselves. Then we come to the prayer.
2: We heard that after the right and the left, they both have to be balanced, and not that one is greater than the other. You heard that the path of the right is wholeness. Then a person can give gratitude and praise and thank the Creator. Then he has to go to the left. That then he sees his true state, how he sees him within reason. From that state, he can raise a prayer, and he has a deficiency from that state. The bigger the deficiency, the prayer is more from the depth of the heart.
3: I heard Natav gave us exercises to do during the day, to play with these things inside, to stop himself in all kinds of states, to try. That the right line is that I now am intending to walk on the right line. The person divides his feelings, his thoughts, this is right, this is left. And then he looks for the balance to really engage in these things as much as possible so that through the experience we're building it.
6: Natan
3: writes, we are always between angels. Through the society, we build the midline. I build the connection with the Creator. I turn to the friend and to the Creator. Yaakov writes, the strength to hold on to this, hang on to this work, comes from the friends. Shai writes, search in the society for the powers, for the power to help maintain balance until the prayer is created. And Shaul writes, a quote from Rav, start looking how you can constantly maintain yourself so that I, and my goal, is to be like the Creator. And the states he gives me, on the right line or on the left line, these things, bring them together so it will not be, so that one will not be more than the other, and that I will control that state each time. Then, when you do it, get used to creating that inner state that you have to build every moment.
2: The result is that we don't need to rest. The Creator gives us new states every time. And in these states, we have to search where the qualities of the Creator, where the created being that we have to connect together, and then see that there's collisions and contradictions, and that's what will bring us to a true prayer. That's already a good result of the work.
3: We'll move to the next part of the lesson, and before that, we'll sing a song together.

0: c'est rien grave. Microphone, pardon. Tov, ani atchil bamilim she.
1: Okay, I'll begin with the words that are balanced. We can obtain it specifically in a society. Now we are at a very precious time before this lesson. As we heard, the importance of spirituality begins with being thankful for the little things. We have to be thankful for our teachers, for the conditions we have in studying together, for being able to annul before the other, before each other. And in this annulment before each other, we can build this new thing, this place in which we can feel His love for us and our love for Him. So we really need to take our study together seriously. It's not like we have two lecturers and we're watching a lesson, but we are studying our highest source from which we can absorb all the greatest changes. And this is the importance of studying TESS. Now we are studying item 90 in item 4, and we'll watch Rav's lesson. And the most important is to keep in mind that we're always together. We're yearning to hear, to listen together, and to feel that it's all about us. And since it's all about us, we have to try to think how we respond to it together.
2: Yeah, and as we go, we're also reading in our books. Each one can write down things they hear in the lesson. It's so important to put in the book what we're hearing from Rav. So we're reading Tess, part 1, chapter 1. We're speaking about the inner light, 90. There's a long text that we're going to read in the lesson too, and afterward a very deep explanation by Rav. So it's important to hold the book, be with Baal HaSulam and the Rav together, and obviously with the whole 10. Let's watch the lesson.
1: The study of the 10 Sefirot, part 1. We are in item 90 of item 4 of the words of the Ari. Item 90 explains that restriction was even, meaning without distinction of great or small degrees. We could ask that since the disparity of form in the middle point had already been revealed by the departure of the light from it, consequently, the smaller measures were necessarily recognized as well, one smaller than the other.

0: phase three, for example, is more refined than phase, than the middle point, because the measure of her will to receive is less than in phase four. Similarly, phase two is more refined than phase three, because her measure of desire is smaller than phase three. And phase one is the most refined of all, for she has the least will to receive, which is why her disparity of form is not as evident as in them. Thus, there is a differentiation of great and small in the degrees. Hence, why does the Ari say that the restriction was even around that point? The answer is that the restriction did not make the middle point into a sof end. In other words, if the light had departed from the point because of the disparity of form in it, it would have become a sof because of it, meaning the lowest degree of which there is none that are lower. Then, we would also regard the three preceding phases as more important than the middle point, as one above the other. However, it was not so, for the restriction did not occur due to the disparity of form in the point. This cannot be, for we are still dealing with Malchut of Ein Sof, in which there is no disparity of form between it and the light, as they are both in simple unity. Meaning he is one and his name are one. Rather, the restriction occurred only because his simple desire was to create the worlds. This means that he yearned for that equivalence of form which is destined to be revealed by the creation of the worlds, meaning the form of reception in order to bestow contentment to the Maker. There is a great virtue in that. On the one hand, it is complete bestowal, because the desire is only to bestow contentment upon the Maker, and not at all for one's own needs. That makes the form completely equal to the upper light of the Emanator, and in complete adhesion with him. On the other hand, it is possible to deepen and increase his vessels of reception indefinitely and eternally, since now the form of reception does not create any disparity of form, as it comes from the desire to bestow. Our sages have said that with an important person, if she gives the matrimony capital, and he says, "With this I thee sanctify," then she is sanctified. It is written in the Torah, "and gives it in her hand," meaning it is the husband who must give the matrimony capital. Nevertheless, because he is an important person, the pleasure she receives from his from him is exactly the same as giving.
1: Where are we exactly? First of all, Bala Sulam said that according to the plan of creation, the light creates a desire. In the light, we have a deficiency that came existence from absence. The light develops that desire and it reaches four phases of development, from the root till phase four. So there are degrees of coarseness here that this will to receive, the will becomes thicker, more coarse, and only in phase four it feels itself, this desire that it's against the light. Before that, there are levels of coarseness. Otherwise, how could we talk about discernments? Discernments according to what? If it's not different from the light, well, different, obviously. Phase two is already different from the light. It even resists the light. It doesn't want to receive, like phase one, that the light created phase one. So it receives. So phase one, you could say, it's like the light that created it. not that it itself is like the light that created it, but it does exactly what the light wants from her. So she's adhered to the light just like a baby is adhered to the mother. It's not the mother, it's something different from her, but is adhered to her completely because there's nothing of itself. So there's adhesion on behalf of the small coarseness that still isn't revealed, but it's just as receiving above it from birth. That's why there's adhesion. Phase two, and what is it adhered to? The light that works on her. It's not according to the fact that the desire doesn't understand who or what it is. It does understand who and what it is, and it wants to adhere to the light. It already ascends on its behalf towards the light, that new desire. I want to be a bestower like him. So there's adhesion from phase two towards the light. In phase three, there's a greater coarseness. But on that greater coarseness, there's also adhesion to the light. That it's the action of bestowal. An additional coarseness is revealed, but this additional coarseness is willing to receive in order to bestow. This is phase two, building phase three. That's why there's adhesion to the light in phase three, and all these forms of adhesion to the light actually come from the light itself. From the state of the root. That's why you can't say in these forms that there's any created being, because the way the coarseness develops that's there, it's still under stages that even though it feels itself, right away it also feels that it's adhered. There's nothing that separates between it and the light in phase one, even though it's me, but who am I? I'm entirely like an embryo in the mother. Phase two, right, it's me and I'm not him. He's giving, I'm receiving, but I want to be like him. So there's also adhesion in phase three. I'm already, I have coarseness, I'm something completely different, but in my action, I'm willing to receive just to be like him with this additional coarseness, meaning there are degrees here. It's like a paradox that it's very interesting. On one hand, the coarseness grows. On the other hand, these discernments are still adhered to the light. That's why we only discern phase four as being special, that when the coarseness is revealed in her, stop. Now I'm completely different from the light. That's why phase four is called independent, a vessel, created being, the central point, and so on. Because it can't. In the desire revealed in her, in the discernments revealed in her, she cannot hold herself. And that restriction, that's what she restricts, that discernment. She doesn't need to restrict something that a deficiency isn't revealed. Only where she discovers the gap between her and the emanator, and that discernment, that's where the restriction happens, right? So, in phase four, there is coarseness, let's say between three and four, such coarseness that in the difference between this coarseness, phase three and four, that's revealed, that's the gap between created being and the creator. We also see it later in the world of Atzilut, Zeranpin, phase three. It's called a Kadosh Baruch Hu, the upper force. And Malchut is called the lower force. So, all in all, this is a Potsuf and this is a Potsuf. No. Phase three still belongs to the creator. His relation is the closest thing to the created being. And Malchut, that's where something is revealed that is called the created being. Not that there's a bit of a created being in them. There are only roots for the created being that will come in phase four. That's what phase four, and only in that discernment that she discovers after all the discernments that you can, she specifically discovers the gap between her and the light, and that restriction is that discernment is what gets restricted. And as we talked about, just as the development was equally, also the restriction was equal. And phase four remains as the black, empty point, and all the area around, towards her we're speaking, is only from phase four itself. Towards her, it becomes empty. She can't feel the light because the light brings her a feeling of shame and that gap, and she wants to correct that state. That's one thing. The other thing, so how can she correct? If in all the previous states there was adhesion, here, naturally, that the abilities, such instances where Malchut did some action in return, some instinct naturally, and adhere to the Creator, even though there is a gap here between 1 and 2, there's a difference between 2 and 3, but right away, on that feeling of a gap, an action happened that doesn't even depend on the created being. Only naturally it happened, but here, to perform adhesion in what's revealed between 3 and 4, Malchut already needs to build a whole system of herself in order to reach that adhesion, because the gap that's revealed here is revealed in her coarseness that comes with her intention. She's opposite of the Creator. She wants to receive naturally the pleasures. That's fine. That's what the Creator created. But if she's only interested in them and nothing else, that gap is revealed here as the intention in a way that she cannot stand this. We learn this in tests, in part 2, where he explains that there are 4 degrees of, there's wanting and intending. So there's wanting and intending, not wanting, not intending, intending and doesn't want, and wants and doesn't intend. And then phase 4, wants and intends to receive, to enjoy. That's why she's the end of the development of the vessel on behalf of the Creator. So in order to perform this adhesion in phase 4, not like in the first 3 phases, she needs now to think, how can I perform adhesion if my intention is to myself? So then Baal HaSulam brings an example from the Gemara, from the Talmud, where it says that if there's a great man compared to someone smaller, that the smaller that receives is called a woman, the big one who gives is called a man, and they get married, meaning they want to connect. So the big one gives to the small, that's obvious, that in this he brings love. The small one brings to the big one, obviously, by this, he expresses the love to the big one. But how can they be partners? How can they connect? So they say this, that when there's a connection between them, it's enough that the small one gives to the big one. If the big one is willing to accept from the little one because he's big, so the deed is from the lower one to the upper one, and the action will be from the big to the little. We are constantly receiving from the Creator, constantly. There's no other way, from above downward. How can I give him? What can I give him? an ability to bestow upon me. So I'm putting a condition. I'm restricting myself, Tzimtzum Aleph, the first restriction, and I'm saying, I do not want to receive from you directly this action of receiving the light. I can't. It gives me a feeling that I'm not adhered to you, that I don't love you. If I restrict myself, and after the restriction, I will open myself only under the condition that my reception will be as bestowed to you because you love me and want to bestow. So then you'll know, and I will know, that I am in love and equivalence of form towards you. Here we have this opening to reach equivalence and adhesion. That's why the first action right away after Malchut Avein Sof uplifted in the desire to adhere to the Creator, that's the first action, the restriction. After the restriction, I can determine when to open myself and when to close. That the opening and closing, that's called the intention. And my desire is always the will to receive all of Ein Sof. But I need now to open myself or close according to what I'm able to enjoy in order to give him pleasure. So I open or close myself to the extent of the right intention that I acquire. That's all the work. In order to be sure I'm doing it correctly, so I build a system, a ladder of degrees, a ladder of worlds. I open a bit of the door, a bit more, a bit less, that I will control it, that God forbid I won't just ruin myself and suddenly open too much and I'll receive in order to receive. Meaning, after the first restriction, I need to build a cascading of intentions and against the receptions. As much as I receive, according to my intention. And that will actually be built as a ladder of degrees. After that, I also need to make sure, I have to be concerned about my desire. Do I truly understand it? Suddenly I reach a state in building these relationships as much as to open the door according to the intention and desire, that I don't really understand my desires, what they're telling me. What do they want from me? What do I myself want? Then when I check the connection between the doors and desires, I mistake. There's a place to make a mistake on purpose in order for my desire to be more scrutinized. Then when I

0: for herself right away a solution.
1: זה ממש לא, אבל זה לא כל כך מיד.
0: It's not that instant. The revelation itself comes from a state contradicting between the light and the desire that came from Malchut Avein Sof. There's another very important development here that we can't really explain, that the light fills the desire even though the desire is against the light. And by this, the desire starts feeling what it actually needs to do. Because in Malchut Avein Sof, before the restriction, until she feels the shame as intolerable and restricts herself so the light fills her, and the light gives her a feeling of adhesion, until she herself doesn't determine that it is an adhesion. Then, from that state, on behalf of the light, it's adhesion. And from my behalf, I see that it's not adhesion, but even the contrary, it's completely disparity of form. From the gap between those discernments, she finds a solution. And then, this whole process gets clarified, the small towards the big, or the bride towards the important groom, and the restriction takes place, and the development to the latter of the worlds.
2: Yes, friends, we found a very profound explanation by Rav about the restriction and the whole process leading to it. Let's take questions and start scrutinizing through the questions. It's very important to listen to each question of each friend, because through him everything is revealed. Owen.
0: I wanted to ask about the first restriction. There are a few explanations why it's happening here. He said it's because he wanted to create the worlds. We also hear about the shame and the adornment. So what is the reason for restriction, and who is doing that action, the created being or the creator?
2: We can go back to where we read. That's always the simplest. From the words, because of restriction. I'm reading. Because of restriction was not done because of the disparity of form. This is impossible, since we're still dealing with Malchut Avein Sof, where there is no disparity of form between it and the light, which are both in simple unity, as he and his name are one. Rather, the restriction was only because it came in his simple will to create the worlds. Meaning he yearned for the equivalence of form that was destined to be revealed by the creation of the worlds, meaning the form of reception in order to bestow.
0: And also question 78. The question is, so 78, there are a few questions here, but 78 is the first one. What is the reason for the restriction of the light? Bala Sulam is asking, what is the reason for the restriction of the light? The answer, he says this. Malchut Avein Sof regarded the equivalence of form with her maker as an embellishment which could only be achieved by the creation of the worlds. This is why she restricted herself. Again, what is the reason for the restriction of the light? Answer, Malchut Avein Sof regarded the equivalence of form with her maker as an embellishment, which could only be achieved by the creation of the worlds. This is why she restricted herself. And also 85.

0: Question 85. Why did phase 4 not become coarse immediately at the restriction of the light, but rather all four phases remained equal? Again, why did phase 4 not become coarse immediately at the restriction of the light, but rather all four phases remained equal? Answer. Because the restriction did not occur due to a disparity of form. Because restriction did not occur due to a disparity of form. So he says that the restriction was because of the embellishment, and in 85 he says it was because of the disparity of form. We also have 88, which regards the restriction. 88. What caused the creation of the worlds? Again, what caused the creation of the worlds? The will that is necessarily there had a desire to embellish itself and resemble the form of the light completely. And that became the cause for the creation of the worlds. Again, the will that is necessarily there had a desire to embellish itself and resemble the form of the light completely. And that became the cause for the creation of the worlds. Meaning, we see that the embellishment and the lack of the disparity of form is what created the world.
1: Another excerpt I found, but first it's important for us to feel that we are reading together. We're going together with Baal HaSulam according to what he writes for us. Let's read this excerpt. It's on the same topic of the embellishment. In the inner observation, item
2: 55.
1: Let's think together that we want to feel more and more how much we are in this common effort, going together with our teacher, Baal HaSulam. We're going to read it slowly because it's not certain that the translators can find the point, so we're going to read it very slowly. We'll try to. Thanks. 66, inner observation. Item 55. The restriction was not because of the inferiority of phase 4, but only because of an embellishment. The thing is that the restriction of the light from phase 4 was not because of its inferiority, God forbid, because we're still dealing with Malchut of Ein Sof, where there was phase 4, as light of Ein Sof itself. And now is it possible to even think that the restriction was because of the inferiority of phase 4? Rather, the restriction was only because of an embellishment, that Malchut yearned for adhesion in the highest elevation to completely adhere to the emanator, which is a matter of equivalent, complete equivalence of form with the emanator. Therefore, the merit of phase 4 did not decrease after the restriction too. We also heard in the lesson about this opening that phase 4 must discover, but the intention and the gap between it and the four phases that preceded it. And the four phases, as much as they are different discernments from each other, there was adhesion in each and every phase. Adhesion with the upper one. In phase 4, by which it is distinguished from the three phases, this is what she lacked. It lacked adhesion with the upper one, feeling the absolute oppositeness from the upper light. And that's the reason for the restriction by which all the worlds were created. Only for this form of reception. That's all the innovation. This is the opening we have to discover. The form of reception in order to bestow.
2: הצמצום הזה נשמע כמו פעולה קריטית בתהליך ההתפתחות. גם מדברים עליו הרבה אחר כך.
1: The restriction sounds critical in the process of development. Why is it called embellishment? Embellishment sounds to us like it's not important. Afterwards we learned with Rav that it's the gravest of the grave. Why embellishment? Where does it come from? Gilad, we must remember that the starting point of Malchut in its development from above downward before its reaction, which is called embellishment, is called He and His Name are One. He and His Name are One. Bala Sulam explains, His name in Gematria is desire, meaning He and the desire He created are one, in complete unity. This is also, it's called also secret, it's not clear. There's something much deeper. Rav gives an explanation at the end of the lesson he just gave us. He writes, this we will learn later. He says, there is another very important development here that we cannot really explain. That the light fills the desire, even though the desire is contradictory to the light. That sees and his name are one. And by this, the desire begins to feel what it really needs to do. So there is something here that on the one hand, the Creator created the will to receive in phase one. Then it developed into two, three, and four, etc. Rav explains that this entire cascading from above downward is a cascading of light and vessel together. There is still no coarseness there, no gap between the light and the vessel. It is four discernments in a direct light until phase four. Phase four, too, is also called Malchut of Ein Sof. No limitation. But he also tells us that the light has a quality of only bestowal, and that Malchut has a quality of only reception. Now, someone should come and discern this, to see the gap and want to make up for it. So, in terms of the nature she was created in, she doesn't have another desire in order to receive. She wants to receive, so it's not clear. If she was created as a will to receive, that completes the development. The Creator created the will to receive, which receives from Him all the abundance, and that completes everything. But you could say that also about phase one. What happened at the end of phase one? The light, by its own quality of bestowal, caused phase one to want to also be a giver like itself. And that turned phase one into phase two. And the light that fills phase two is the same light, but its relation now has changed. Now it wants to give back to it. This is why it calls that light chasadim. Phase one is called chokhmah. Phase two is called chasadim. This is how it develops in three and four. And in phase four, it's in complete wholeness, malchut of Ein Sof. Except that a desire arises in it, as Barasam in the Ari writes, it arose in his will to create the worlds. Why? Because Malchut feels within it that by being a receiver, it cannot really bring contentment to the root, to the Creator. Now she wants an addition, something that was not created in her. She wants something more, to be like him, meaning to bring him contentment, as he brings her contentment. that additional something that doesn't exist in her nature, of course it's all in the plan of creation and the thought of creation, but from the perspective of the created being, it's revealed as something new. So, what's the example that Baal Sulam gives? The rich man who meets his friend. Once they were friends, now he is very rich and the other is very poor. And the rich man says to the poor, you want something from me? Anything you want. He gives him everything he wants. Everything. All the pleasures. And as a result, the poor man receives and receives, and in the end he asks him, do you want something more? He says, yes, I want you also to let me be like you, a giver. What does the rich man tell him? There has not been, no man has created who can give this to you. It's not for me. Now you have to do it. So it's seemingly coming from Malchut. So that's exactly the meaning of he's one and he and his name are one. This is what Rav said at the end of the clip. On the one hand, the light is all about giving. The will to receive only gives. So how are they in adhesion? They're in adhesion because that's the desire of the Creator, to create the will to receive. But that will to receive wants to be like the giver, wants to be like the rich man. The poor man wants to be like the rich one. So this is now coming from him. That's called embellishment. Embellishment is something you put on the outside. It is not inside of you. It's outside of you.
3: Astana.
4: Да, здравствуйте. Почему Зарампин не создал Давид с экрана?
0: Why did Zarampin in Zarampin there's an example that the desire wanted to resemble the Creator so he could expect his development to begin with. Zarampin already knows how to receive in order to bestow. He could have passed this knowledge to Malchut, so why doesn't it happen?
1: We haven't read about it. It's something that should happen. That's the whole meaning of Zon of Atzilut. Zarampin is the Creator, is the upper one of Malchut. And from him, Malchut can receive both the power and to also learn how to bestow all of our requests. Zarampin raises to the upper one. Zarampin is the vessel that elevates all the man of the lower one.
0: If we're speaking about Zarampin of direct light, so there, it's still not in order to bestow. It's not receiving in order to bestow. Because in order to can only be after there's a screen, a restriction screen and reflected light. That's called in order to. Why does Zarampin receive? The reason is that it receives in four phases of direct light is because Bina wants to bestow. Bina is the reason. Since she wants to bestow, so she checks how can she bestow, and she says, I can bestow to the Creator only in one way. He doesn't need my bestow. He wants to give. He wants someone to receive from him. That's why she decides to receive, to use the will to receive that was created in her in phase one. That's why there's still no in order to. Zarampin of direct light isn't called to receive in order to bestow. It's called that Bina wants to bestow. And her form of bestowal is by deciding to be the receiver. That's why in the Anpin, the light of Chassadim still controls. There's not that full expression of the will to receive yet, but she uses, what does it mean, a bit to receive in the Anpin? That's also a question, right? We say that there's the light of mercy with the illumination of Chokhmah. Why don't we say all the Chokhmah? Why only an illumination of Chokhmah? What, she only uses a bit of the will to receive? Not all of it. So the reason is that she uses the entire will to receive. Everything in phase one is received in phase three. It's not a bit, but because the motive, the reason for receiving the light is the light of Chassadim of Bina, that's why it's called that it's with illumination of Chokhmah, because the main thing, the main part, is the light of Chassadim. That's why Ziranpin is just an expression of Bina. That's why it's called Ziranpin, small. It's a small partzuf, a bit of Chokhmah. Just as Avi explained first, that it's not a bit of Chokhmah. There's everything in there, but the reason for receiving is wanting to bestow. That's why it's called a bit of Chokhmah. And what causes Ziranpin to become Malchut? Exactly that. That now after Ziranpin reaches its end, what it discovers is that it has to be entirely receiving, because the light of Chassadim supposedly disturbs him from being the receiver. He only wants to be in the quality of reception, because that's the desire of the Creator. And that turns Ziranpin into Malchut. And Ziranpin isn't to receive in order to bestow, and it has nothing to teach Malchut. Because in Malchut, something happens that isn't in Ziranpin. In Malchut, again, there's a control of the light of Chokhmah, the control of the will to receive. That's why it's called Malchut Avein Sof, because the desire to receive controls her. Not like in Ziranpin that the light of Chassadim controls it. That's why also from that reason, afterwards, in the rest of the development, we see that Ziranpin has no Rosh. We say it's Sma, it's a Vak with no Rosh. Why? Because its Rosh is in Bina. The reason for its action is Bina. So you see that everything we learn later on in the world stems from that point of the four phases of direct light. That's why also every time we don't understand something somewhere in tests, it's worth to always go back to the four phases of direct light and ask what's happening there. That's how we can understand the reason of everything that's happening in that development.
1: PT 100 has a question. We can't refuse them.
0: Yeah, thank you for the privilege to ask a question. If the intention, the right intention even comes from the light, according to my plea, so before I received the intention, who exactly made me ask for it? And the desire to ask, did it also come from the Creator? So can we say that, is there any action a person does himself?
1: Shachar, you're asking if is there something that a person does by himself if everything comes from the light?
0: Yeah, also the desire to ask came from the Creator. So can we say that there's any action that a person actually does himself without contact with the Creator?
1: Yes, a person can choose at this moment what environment he wants that will bring him to a state where he will be able to hang on to, there's none else besides him, to the feeling that the Creator does everything. Let's say a person is in some state, where he feels that everything is done by the light. It doesn't mean that in a moment later he'll have the same feeling. So now he has to choose an environment, attend friends, to listen to Rav, read Baal HaSulam, that will bring him, that he will be able to hang on to there's none else besides him and not lose it.
0: Also, we heard in the lesson that specifically Malchut, the will to receive, is called the individual face. So, and what is she in the independent if she's not an adhesion? So, also in her disparity of form, which is the worthy state to be in. But there's no desire and there's no intention, but she feels it. That deficiency exists in her, that gap is felt in her. So that's what we need to feel, the feeling of the gap. That only the feeling of the gap can bring the necessity for contact with the upper one. And as we hear, everything depends on the deficiency. What does that mean, a complete deficiency? Because Malchut is the collective of the souls. Each one of us has a part in that Malchut. And we must concentrate our desire to be whole, to have a complete desire for adhesion. That's the reason we have to incorporate in one another. That's why we need a group. That in it, we can together to acquire a big whole deficiency for adhesion.
3: Shalom. לא רק זה לא בדיוק שאלה, רציתי להוסיף שקראנו על
1: It's not really a question, I just wanted to add that we read about the four phases of direct light. You said embellishment, like an addition. The whole idea was to cover for the shame that was revealed from the giver, which is the reason for the first restriction and building more systems inside phase four. This big engine of covering the shame. And initially it sounds egoistic, but she doesn't have a choice. And hence comes the feeling of shame from the direct light. I just wanted to mention it.
0: Yeah, that's correct. It demands a deeper explanation, what you're saying, because all in all, Bala Sulam everywhere writes that the reason for the restriction is not the shame, but the adornment, the embellishment. By wanting to decorate herself, she starts checking, what is phase three? Who created it? Until she reaches the gap between her and the root, and there the shame is revealed, and there the restriction happens. But the reason isn't the shame, but the beginning of the reason is the adornment, the embellishment, which is an addition, not because of shame, but because of the addition.
1: And the need for the embellishment, where does it come from? Because the four phases of the direct light is in wholeness. There's no difference between the light and the will to receive. They work together, one completely equal.
0: Exactly right. Where does the need to embellish come from? From Malchut. Because, as it's written, it came up in its desire. She wants that decoration now.
1: You're not saying that the source for it is shame?
0: No. The shame is revealed after Malchut starts checking in what she can adorn herself. And then she discovers the gap between her and the Creator. But in Malchut of Ein Sof, He and His name is one. There is no shame there. There is no coarseness there. There's no gap between the Creator and created being there. She's in wholeness.
1: The coarseness begins after the first restriction, after there's a relation from the emanator to the emanated being to the emanator. After that, there is our words of coarseness and the screen and all that. Before that, these systems don't exist.
0: Correct, you're right.
1: It's just that I thought that the embellishment, the root of it is the shame. You're saying it comes afterwards, the matter of shame.
0: Yeah. Okay, slowly.
5: Alright,
0: we're at the end, so we have announcements. So thank you for the participation. That's very important. Dear friends, We're happy to invite you to a special Congress of Connection to the Congress in Lithuania, 16 to 16 in August. We'll have lessons, Yeshivot Chaverim, culture evenings, and we'll build a community of students in Lithuania. You're welcome to register in the link that will be on the screen now. And on 16th of August, we'll have Unity Day in Prague in the Czech Republic. Lessons, Yeshivot Chaverim, and a meal for new and veteran students. Registration in the link on the screen. And we'll end with a song.

0: Dear friends, the first part, we will study a lesson from Rav from 2002. It's on the article, What is Do Not Add and Do Not Take Away in the Work from Rabash. You can find it in the Rabash writings or on the link in the study materials. We have 55 minutes to read. 35 minutes to read. What is do not add and do not take away in the work? It is written, you shall not add to the word which I am commanding you, nor take away from it, to keep the commandments of the Lord your God, which I command you. The interpreters ask, we can understand that the Torah should say, do not add, that you should not even think of adding, since it can be said that it is good to add, because this will increase the glory of heaven. Yet, for what purpose do the words and do not take away from it come, saying that should not lessen? It is simple. If the Creator has given the Torah and mitzvot, or the Torah and commandments, we must certainly observe them and not breach the mitzvot of the Creator. In the literal, there are many answers, but what does it teach us in the work? Also, we should understand why indeed we are forbidden to add. It makes sense that it is good to add to the commandments, especially since in the work, the order is that a person adds each time. It is known that there is a matter of one line in the order of the work, and there are two lines called right and left, and there's a middle line, as is explained in previous articles. We will reiterate it here as needed. We should also know that there is a rule, meaning one rule, which applies to everyone, meaning to the whole of Israel. And there are also individuals in Israel. That is, there are people who cannot be like the general public, meaning behave in regard to Torah and commandments like the general public. Instead, they understand and feel that the work of the general public and its aspirations, meaning what the general public aspires to achieve through the work in Torah and commandments, do not satisfy them. Instead, they have other aspirations and goals than the general public. Still, concerning observing Torah and commandments, it is said, you will have one law, one Torah. There's no difference between a complete righteous and an ordinary person. However, this is so with regard to actions, meaning that they should aim to keep the commandments of the Creator as He commanded us through Moses, and this is called the intention of the work of commandments, and in this, everyone is equal. But regarding the intention, meaning what one intends while observing the Torah and commandments, meaning what he wants in return for his work, when he relinquishes other things and dedicates his time and all his energy to observe Torah and commandments. In this, there are already discernments, which in general are called lo lishma, not for her sake, or that his intention is lishma, for her sake. For the individual, there are many discernments in lo lishma and many discernments in lishma. Concerning lo lishma, the rule is that everyone begins in lo lishma. Afterward, there are individuals who emerge from lo lishma and come to the degree of lishma. At that time, they should be discerned by way of lines. That is, all those who, as long as they agree with Lolishma, there is a matter of correction in them. This is considered that they cannot see the true path of the work. Instead, they must feel that they are walking on the path of truth. Otherwise, they will not be able to keep observing Torah and commandments, since naturally a person needs to benefit from his work. And if Lolishma is not the truth, then what is the truth? It is that Lolishma is very important. But since they will not think of Lolishma, there is a correction that they think that they are working Lishma. So they will value their actions. For how can one benefit from a lie?
1: Bala Sulam said that we should believe that to the extent that a person imagines that Lolishma is very important, he should believe that Lolishma is even more important than he appreciates the Lishma, and that the importance of Lishma is beyond man's ability to grasp. In the work of the general public, there is only one line, meaning the action. That this is one way. That is, he should know that with each and every act he does, he is advancing. And many pennies make a great amount. It is as the allegory we said about it, that a person receives a rent from a factory that he has rented to someone. Each year he receives a certain sum. So he is certain that with each passing year his fortune is growing. It is likewise in the work of the general public. For example, if a person reaches the age of 20, he has 7 years of wealth of Torah and Mitzvot. If he has reached the age of 40, he knows that he has the wealth of 27 years, and so on. It follows that he has nothing to worry about, because his reward is secured, and so it is, since a reward is received for Lolishma as well. But this is called one line, or one way. And there are no contradictions here in the path of the work on which he is going. However, when a person wants to break away from the path of the general public and enter the work of Lishma, we should discern two lines. One, right, which is called wholeness, where there are no lacks. This can be in one of two ways. The first way, that there is on the right, is that he reflects and says, everything is in private providence, and man has no choice for himself. If that is the case, he calculates and sees how many people there are in the world to whom the Creator did not give a thought and desire to observe the commandments of the Creator, while he did receive from the Creator a thought and desire to have some grip on Torah and Mitzvot. Although he sees that there are people who have been rewarded with higher degrees in quantity and quality. When he looks back, he sees that there are people who have no grip on spirituality. Instead, their entire lives are about what they can find in corporeal lusts. They do not feel more than any animal, nor think of any purpose, that the world was created for some purpose. Instead, they settle for being able to satisfy the same wishes they had as children. If they can satisfy those wishes, they consider themselves happy. Yet he sees that the Creator has given him mind and reason not to live like an animal, but to know that he is human. That being human means being at a higher level than animals, meaning having contact with the Creator, the ability to keep the commandments of the Creator. He believes that he is speaking to the Creator both in the blessing for the prayer and in the blessing for pleasure. He prays to him for this little bit of grip that he has on spirituality. He walks about happy and feels joy in life. He feels that he is not like other people, whose goal in life is only that of children, without any spiritual notion. This is called right, since he feels himself as a complete person who lacks nothing.
0: The second manner that is found on the right is, as Baal HaSulam said, that one should believe above reason, as though he has been rewarded with complete faith, that thus he should depict to himself, as though he already feels in his organs that the Creator leads the whole world as good and doing good, meaning that the whole world receives from him only benefits, and he is one of them. How elated he should feel at that time when he is going above reason, as though he has a world filled abundantly, and he has only to thank and praise the Creator for awarding him with achieving the delight and pleasure. This too is called right. This right line gives a person that only here he has a place where he can thank the Creator for benefiting him. And only in this way he is regarded as whole and blessed, because he lacks nothing. At that time he can be adhered to the Creator, since the blessed clings to the blessed. From this, a person can receive vitality, because a person cannot live on negativity. It follows that through the right line, he receives vitality in the work of the Creator, because only from wholeness can one receive joy, and life without joy is not considered life. There is another merit to the right line, since by thanking the Creator for bringing him closer, although a person has only a very small grip on spirituality, if he is grateful for a small thing, it causes the goal of serving the Creator to receive greater importance in his eyes each time. And since the Shekhinah is in exile, or as it is written, the Shekhinah is in the dust, meaning that spiritual work is unimportant, and only corporal things matter, and a person appreciates them. And man is influenced by the public. Hence, corporeality is more important than spirituality for him as well. By walking on the right line, meaning by thanking the Creator for every single grip he has on spirituality, it increases his importance of spirituality. Baal HaSulam said that by seeing above how a person appreciates everything that is spiritual, and the evidence of this is that he is thankful for everything it causes, some illumination from above to be given to him, since it is apparent that he will know how to keep it. It is as our sages said, who is a fool? He who loses what he has given. The rule is that anything that is not so important is not kept from being lost. For this reason, an illumination from above is not given if a person does not know how to keep it. When they see that that person appreciates every little thing in Kedusha, he will certainly keep what he is given. It follows that the person's exertion to praise and thank the Creator for giving him the mind and reason to draw a little nearer to Kedusha causes him to be given some illumination from above. However, one should also walk on the left line. Right and left are regarded as two lines that deny one another. The left is called something that requires correction. The left line entails criticism when a person should see his true state

0: or is deceiving himself, or is he altogether oblivious?
1: It is known that the most important is to achieve dvikut with the Creator, which means thinking only about things that yield equivalence of form, and not the contrary. That is, he criticizes the order of his work, if he has already advanced in his work, toward achieving the goal, or to the contrary, meaning that he is regressing and should think what he must do in order for his actions to be complete. In other words, he must see his powers in the work, whether he has the power to overcome, and if not, what should he do? At that time, he sees that only the Creator can save him from his state, so he can emerge from self-love and work only for the sake of the Creator. This means that he sees that only the Creator himself can help him. As it is written, "If I, the Lord your God, who brought you out from the land of Egypt, from the house of slavery." This means that the people of Israel were enslaved to the discernment of Egypt, which is the will to receive for oneself. And they were slaves to the Egyptians and had no possessions in Kedusha, because the Egyptians, meaning self-love, took everything. This is called the wicked in their lives are called dead, for the poor is as important as the dead, because the Sitra Achra took all their possessions. Nothing went into the domain of Kedusha until the King of all kings appeared to them and redeemed them. This matter is always valid, meaning that whenever a person is in exile and prays to the Creator to deliver him from exile, the Creator delivers him. This is the meaning of "he who comes to purify is aided." However, alone a person cannot come out of exile and enslavement to self-love. It follows that the left line is a place where he should pray to the Creator to deliver him from exile. Otherwise, without a left line, he can never know that he is in self-love, because while in the right line, it is impossible to see any flaws, so there is nothing to correct. Now we can understand the order that we have in the prayer of chants, singing, and praising, the meaning of prayer and request. Our sages said one should always praise the Creator and then pray. The question is, if a person wants to ask something from the Creator, he should first establish the praise of the Creator. Why he should do this? We can understand that when we ask a favor from flesh and blood, it can be said that first he needs to show him that he regards him as important. It's as though he is bribing him, giving him pleasure, and afterwards he asks him to do him a favor, as though the giver will return a favor to the receiver, like the receiver did a favor to the giver, by giving him the contentment of praising him. But with regard to the Creator, can such a thing be said?
0: As we explained concerning the need for the two lines, right and left, We should understand that when a person wants to come into the holy work, he must first know what it is about, meaning whom he wants to serve. That is, first he must appreciate the greatness and importance of the king, whom he wishes to accept him as a slave, to be as slaves serving the great one, not in order to receive reward. Who is it who gives him the desire to serve the king without any reward? Only the greatness and importance of the king gives him the fuel to want work without any reward. Therefore, the order is that he begins to walk on the right line, and then all his work is to imagine the importance of the king and thank him for giving him the desire and thought to take up to take part in spirituality. It could be anything, even if he is given a small thing. To have a little bit of a grip on spirituality, he regards it as great and important, as said in the clarification of the right line. It is the same with the second interpretation of the right line, as it is written in the name of Bala Sulam, that right means turn to the right. This means that he must believe above reason and imagine that he has already been rewarded with faith in the Creator that is felt in his organs. And he sees and feels that the Creator leads the entire world as the good who does good. Although when he looks within reason, he sees the opposite. He should still work above reason, and it should appear to him as though he can already feel in his organs that so it really is, that the Creator leads the world as the good who does good. Here, he acquires the importance of the goal, and from here he derives life, meaning joy at being near the Creator. Then a person can say that the Creator is good and does good, and he feels that he has the strength to tell the Creator, "You have chosen us from among all nations. You have loved us and wanted us," since he has a reason to thank the Creator. And to the extent that he feels the importance of spirituality, so he establishes the praise of the Creator. Once man has come to feel the importance of spirituality, which is called one should always establish the praise of the Creator, then is the time when he must shift to the left line, meaning he must criticize how he truly feels within reason the importance of the king, if he is truly willing to work only for the sake of the Creator. When he sees within reason that he is bare and destitute, that state, when he sees the importance of spirituality, but only above reason, that calculation can create in him deficiency and pain for being in utter lowliness. Then he can make a heartfelt prayer for what he lacks. But if he does not have the right line, even though he has prayed to the Creator to help him, it is as though he is asking the king to do him a favor and save him and have mercy on him. Since the king is merciful, he is asking him for money to buy himself some bread. But a person does not know that he is in prison among those who have been sentenced to death. And now he has a chance to ask the king to save his life, meaning pardon him. And the king will pardon him and give him a chance to live a life of happiness. And he asks the Creator to have mercy on him and give him a loaf of bread. And he settles for this. This is because he has been incarcerated for so long that he has forgotten everything, that there is a world where he can live, where he can lead a happy life.
1: This is the benefit from first establishing the praise of the Creator and then praying. The reason is that once he knows the importance of spirituality, that it is for they are our lives and the length of our days, hence when he prays, he knows what he needs.

0: for flesh and blood, whom we must first appease and praise, which makes the giver compassionate and giving, as the pleading person told him that the giver has good qualities. But why do we need to establish the praise of the Creator before we pray? According to the above, this is simple. It is in order for him to know what he's missing. For then he will know for what to ask the Creator's help. This is similar to the allegory I once said, that a person was very ill, and a party of physicians came to examine him and diagnose his illness. The patient showed the doctors a tiny sore on his finger and told him that he was in pain, but they did not want to look at it. He asked them, "Why aren't you looking at what I'm telling you?" And no one wants to look at it. They replied to him, "You are in mortal danger between life and death, and you want us to look at something so trivial. It is likewise with us. When a person has no idea what he's missing, and he asks for something small like that sore, when in truth, he is in the domain of Tumah, as in, the wicked in their lives are called dead. How can they regard him from above when he is in the domain of the dead? He needs to ask to be given life, as it's written, mention us to life. But although we say mention us to life, which life do we expect? This is the question. However, once a person has begun to walk on the right line, he begins to know what he's missing. That is, afterward, when he shifts to the left line, he has an example from the right. Yet this too is not acquired at once, but is constant work, as it's written in the prayer for every day, that we must first establish the praise of the Creator and then pray. Yet the two lines must be balanced, meaning that one will not be greater than the other. Instead, he must always walk, as in the corporeal allegory, on two lines, the right leg and the left leg. It cannot be said that he should walk on one leg more than the other, and walking on one leg is altogether impossible. Therefore, those who want to walk on the path of truth and achieve dvakut with the Creator must walk on both the right and the left, but not walk on one leg more than on the other.
1: Now, we should interpret what we asked. What is the meaning of "do not add and do not take away from it"? We asked, how does it pertain to the work that we should not add in the work? And on the other hand, it is perplexing. Do not add can be said when the Torah tells us, do not add. But why the commandment, do not take away? How can we think that it is permissible to take away from the 613 commandments, but the Torah should tell us that we are forbidden to take away? According to the order of the work, we should interpret this in regard to the two lines. It means that it is forbidden to add on the right path. Instead, a person who wants to walk on the path of truth must dedicate a certain amount of time to the right path. And then,

0: he must walk on the left lane. It is in this regard that the commandment not to add comes on one way more than on the other, nor take away from the lines. That is, one should not say that today I want to walk on the right line, or to the contrary, today I want to walk on the left line. It is about that the commandment do not add and do not take away comes. Rather, as our sages said, one should always establish the praise of the Creator and then pray. The right path is called wholeness. At that time, a person can be very grateful to the Creator. Afterward, he must shift to the left line. On the left path is the time to see his real state as it seems to him within reason. Then he has room to pray, since prayer pertains precisely to a place of lack. And the greater the lack, the more heartfelt is the prayer. This is the meaning of what is written, "From the depth I called you, O Lord." Therefore, the two lines must be equal until the third writing comes and decides between them. Then, after the work in two lines, he is rewarded with dvekut, with adhesion with the Creator. This is called the third writing. That is, the two lines pertain to man's work, but the middle line pertains to the Creator. This means that by walking in two lines, from those two, a place is made where the Creator can place his blessing. This is called until the third writing comes and decides between them. Now we can interpret what the Zohar says. Their leg is a straight leg. The authors of the Mishnah said that one who prays should correct one's legs in one's prayer as the ministering angels, so that his legs will be straight. We should understand why, if the legs are not straight, his prayer cannot be accepted. It means that his legs imply something. That for this reason, when he prays, he feels deficient and comes to the Creator to satisfy his lack. His legs must be straight. According to the above, we can understand the meaning of his legs. The right leg is the right line or the right path. This is the place to praise and thank the Creator. The left leg refers to the left line and the left path, and the prayer cannot be accepted before both lines are straight and not that one is bigger than the other. We are going to move to the lesson from August 18th, 2002.
1: We heard the article, "What is do not add and do not take away in the work." This is from portion Vatchanan. Do not add and do not take away, meaning to go in balance between two lines. To not to add or subtract is not a matter of quantity or power, or, you know, don't run too fast, or don't be lazy, don't be idle. So don't add or subtract means always keep yourself balanced. What does it mean, balanced? To cause the action of the middle line. to allow the Creator to make a correction on you. How? To be on the right line, that's first, and to make sure, first of all, to be on the right line and not to allow anything from the left line to overpower and control you. To be on the right line means the importance of spirituality. That spirituality, the goal, the qualities of bestowal, the Creator, which is a force of bestowal, it's not just something really big, but a force of bestowal. That's how to interpret it. That this will be important to me. And then if it's important, then to go to the left line. The right line, that importance is received only above reason. We don't attain it within reason. Within reason, we can attain the importance of spirituality beyond the machsom, the barrier. This is called complete faith, the light of chasadim with illumination of chokhmah. Below the barrier in our state, there we have as though a branch from that root of faith. We also have a state where as if we have the correction of faith, meaning that as though we feel in our organs that there is presence of the Creator. And that, as if, is attained especially through the effort in the society. When we complete this work, when we acquire in the work on the right line, faith according to our path, to our degree, what is faith? Then we move to the left line and we see that within reason we got nothing. The qualities are not corrected, the thoughts are foreign, lowliness with respect to the right line. Then we come to a prayer that the Creator will help. If I have prepared the right line, the importance of spirituality, and the goal and the faith in that, that all was set out for me, and I've seen on the left line that I myself am the opposite of that. I'm not in wholeness, rather in deficiencies and lowliness. And as a result of that, from these two lines comes the power of prayer. Then, from above, there is an answer of the prayer, the middle line.
0: And
1: in this work, we always have to be in balance between the right and the left, so that one's wisdom will not be greater than his acts, meaning that he won't enter a state where he says, I'm not capable of doing anything, or I have no strength, or everything is in God's hands, so nothing depends on me, and so forth. Meaning, just to not have more left line than the right, that I have no power and no nothing and can't be and so on, or the right line, that everything is in the hands of heaven, the Creator sets up everything, and who am I here? I just nullify and I'm always under his control. This is called the shell of the right line. No, both these lines have to be balanced. This was given to us, and we shouldn't fall to these two shells, the shell of the right, the shell of the left. Rather, balance the two lines in such a way that they generate the middle line. The middle line itself actually doesn't exist. There's no such thing as a third thing. There's the qualities of the Creator, the right line, that appear towards the created being, and the qualities of the created being that appear towards the created being, and that's the left line. And the middle line is the correction to what extent the created being can be compatible to the Creator. The Creator does that through the light that reforms. And so a person who arranged these two lines correctly, that one shall not subtract nor add, then the middle line arranges in him and forms in him. And this is what's called human, man. Because the qualities of the Creator and the qualities of the created being, they're not called man. These qualities are not us. It's two angels. The bad qualities are not us, and the good qualities of the Creator are not ours as well. We are the preparation for the middle line, and the middle line that we will later acquire through our status. So a person needs to carefully see the reward and punishment and labor and everything that happens, and so that what he's working on is not his qualities. He has to work on how to separate from the qualities of the Creator and the qualities of the created being, to stand outside the both of them, and over the appearance of both of them, to do the work of nor to add, not subtract. If he's under their control of the qualities of the Creator or the created being, he cannot cause the situation for the middle line to come. And so he has to look at these two qualities of right and left as two angels, two forces given to him from above equally. Both his nature is not his, and the right line, the nature of the Creator, also certainly isn't his. Not to be influenced, not to be tied to any line. Rather, to have his point as neutral between them, and that's where he begins, meaning not to allow himself to be under the influence of any one line. That's no longer the human. This is called nature. Nature of reception or nature of bestowal. The work can only be only in the middle line, even if I'm just one point. One point, just the beginning, the point in the heart. But this point is between two lines, right and left. Both of them don't belong to me. As it says, go

0: One line and altogether.
1: What if the two lines are balanced, then how to start with one line? Start with the right line. Meaning, from my place, from where I am, who am I, what am I? If I just think about myself as having no connection to spirituality, then the I is just a will to receive that wants to enjoy all kinds of things. And so I can research myself and be a good psychologist or physiologist, and just observing nature. Am I included in nature? So that's nature, fine. Nature could be the left line if I relate to it that way. But otherwise, it's just it's not a line, it's just nature. If I want to relate to all of reality in a conscious, spiritual way, then I have to position the I as totally not connected to the Creator or the created being, but in the middle between them, to be completely neutral, uninfluenced by anything, to observe myself, the beastly nature that I identified with before, to see it from the side, to observe. What I have is how I was born. That's my qualities. That's what I thought of as me. I look at this, and who is me? It's some sort of body with all kinds of qualities and all kinds of thoughts. The qualities were given to me by the Creator from birth. The thoughts and all of my understandings were given by family, environment, school, all the people around me. Is that me? That's not me. Where is me? Where can I truly see who is me? From the moment where I now revealed it, from now on, I want to build my self. So let's build it. How can I build my I? All that there is in me is not me. What I'll receive from the Creator is also not me. It's Him. So where is the I? The I of the person. We don't know what is the middle line. The I of the person is a deficiency that never existed in reality, as if an artificial deficiency. A deficiency to bestow to the Creator. The Creator didn't create this deficiency. He didn't create it. A person has to come up with it. So when I position myself on the right line, now I need to determine, what am I going to do? So first I'm told you have to go to the right line. What is the right line? To see who you're dealing with. What is the nature of the Creator? Great, whole, bestowing. Want to give you a reward for all kinds of actions. Research all those things. Acquire faith in that. What does it mean to acquire faith in that? As though you have this, the feeling of greatness and importance. As though. But you know you're doing it as if it's like that. You're not deceiving yourself. You're working on a force that as if you deceive yourself, as if it's there. But that deceit, you are writing it down as if. You're registering that you're doing it deliberately. Like Rabash writes, as though you feel in your organs that you came to the sensation of the Creator, the sensation of importance, greatness, adhesion, as though you're already in spirituality. If you have acquired this feeling, you've worked on yourself. Doesn't matter how you call it. Then go to the left. and see what you can do with the left. You discover on the left, of course, the opposite state. Who am I? What am I? Meaning the nature, the creator rooted in me. That I'm nothing and no one and so forth. From these two things, to combine them in such a way that will form a prayer, so that not one or the other will be greater. So there will be a uniform deficiency. That this deficiency will be that I myself am a deficiency and I want to be like you in wholeness. This is called that in your prayer, two things are connected together, two lines together. The deficiency, the feeling of the bad, the recognition of lowliness on the right line, and recognition of the Creator and the recognition of the good, well, that's on the right line, the other, the deficiency on the left. So if you've connected both of them correctly, you have both of them at a maximum intensity as they complete each other, and no one controls the other. This means you've come to a true prayer. Meaning you have to make sure they're in a correct merging and the maximum intensity you're capable of. Then it is called prayer. And for that prayer, you receive something called middle line. What is the middle line? I don't know. It is something new that is born. Meaning to compose a prayer within me, I can. But to receive the answer to the prayer, that is something from above that I never had before. When I receive that from above, I receive a vessel of the soul from above. Meaning, spiritual desires that belong to me, not to the Creator, the right line, and not to the left line, the created being, the nature that I was in, but rather that is new. It is the true I, my share in the spiritual world, the beginning of the soul, a new vessel. And that's how the human starts growing. This vessel is the eye of man. And then these two lines, he looks at them and relates to them as two angels, two parameters, two forces of nature, the nature of the Creator and the nature of the created being, that he was given to use correctly, to merge correctly. And so as to give birth to something third. The middle line is a third thing that didn't exist before. It's only something that the human gives birth to. Of course, the Creator does that through the light, but the deficiency has to come from man. Feeling that deficiency, recognizing the deficiency, the preparation has to be from the side of man. Until that exists in man, it cannot be born. So the vessel that is born in the middle line is something that was completely non-existent in reality. And there, the created being feels, this is me, independent. It is the screen and reflected light, this vessel, and that is truly me. But he feels that this is me, and this I is actually desires of bestowal, to resemble the desires of the Creator. And there's no shame there, there's no unpleasantness, no sense of loneliness, nothing. all of the negative feelings are not about the I of the person. It's the deficiency of the left line that is given to us to begin with. It's not us. It's what the Creator created as existence from absence. Only for us to be assisted by it, to see the opposite of the Creator. And what is the choice of man?
0: Man's choice is to reach the right measure of right and left so that the prayer will be created. What is a prayer? So that a deficiency will be made that upon which we can receive an answer from above. Where the light that comes from above to this deficiency, then from this deficiency, the correct kli is created, a screen and reflected light. And this screen and reflected light is already a kli with which we can start working on his own.
2: Good.
1: This condition of prayer, you said that on the one hand there has to be a very great deficiency, on the other hand, what? Faith, adhesion, well, what's the other side? What are these two ends?
0: Both ends, the point in the heart is neutral, it's the beginning of the middle line. It's always against the light. The light is always in the middle line. And the two ends are the qualities of the Creator on the right side and the qualities of the created beings, seemingly qualities of the created beings, yes, left. Meaning these two forces, bestowal and reception, were given to you so that you, in the correct qualification or connection between them, within you can take as much as you can from the right line compared to what you can take from the left line to do the right merging so that you're not influenced by one or the other, but rather be under the awareness of why I need these forces in me in order to reach the goal. Only in such a way I take them, otherwise I don't need them, not in the qualities enough to bestow, and I don't need, and there's no qualities that are enough to receive and we don't need. If I take them without a calculation, the purposeful calculation, I find myself in the right klipa or the left klipa, the shell. And then I take them and I stand in the middle and want to reach the middle line. The middle line is called that I'm operating, and now I'm making a connection right and left to the Creator upon which I want to reach, and all of these are one point connected. And then it's considered that I'm truly building in this correct action, the middle line. This is what's written in the letters from Baal Sulam. Yes.
1: So what is the correct merger?
0: The correct merging or merger is where I take the qualities of the Creator and the qualities of the created being so that the created being will upon them come to the Creator. What is he in the final correction? All the right line and all the left line, everything that's revealed in them will be now together. And now what do? Now I take from them a certain measure that I will be able to build for correction, for the request for correction.
1: How to understand that this is correct? On the one hand, Baal Sulam says here,
0: how exactly to do this? He tells you to start with. You need to connect them together in you, your qualities of who I am, what I am, and the qualities of the Creator, who and who is he and what is he. And your current action needs to be that both of them should be together. Try now to start, and you will see what clashes you have within you, explosions, and that this already begins as the accumulation, the creation of the force of the prayer. The fact that you see that you cannot connect them and you are trying to connect them, that is already a prayer. The prayer is not that you composed it and everything, and I thank God I'm controlling the situation, and no. All these things that precede it also.
1: You said that in the deficiency to bestow, there's no sense of lowliness. The question is whether there is a sense of wholeness or the feeling is not connected at all.
0: In the desire to bestow, there's also a deficiency of itself for a person not to fall to the shell of the right, the klipa. In everything, there's a reason why they say that they need to be in the correct intermingling, in the right in merger of the two lines. Every line is dangerous in the qualities that a person can truly be under his qualities and then enter to a state that seems to him that he's in wholeness. Every line can give wholeness of its own. What is a shell? A shell is where you enter a certain one direction, and that you're there is not what's important. What's important is that when you are there, you feel yourself as being in the correct state, in the whole state, and then you don't have any preparation, no possibility of exiting. Yes, Moshe.
1: The importance of the Creator is always above reason or within reason?
0: The importance of the Creator is always above reason, because I don't have in what to, or how should we say this, to, in what way to see Him or feel Him or checking that I'm filled by this in my organs. Rather, I can receive Him in importance from the friends, and then use it. But for that, I need to invest in the friends, for then it comes as a force that can be used. And after the Mahsom, there's the importance a person acquires where he receives the feeling of the Creator, so this brings him importance, which is truly called faith, the force to bestow, from that he receives. And then he even has the possibility to receive in order to bestow when he has complete faith, where the faith, already the importance of the Creator comes to being realized. Yes.
1: What is the shell of the right exactly?
0: The shell of the right are the thoughts that tell you that you're fine, that you're whole, that you did good things, and you should suffice certainly in what you are. Let's say that that's the right. Yes.
1: What does it say that only half an hour for a person on the left?
0: Being for half an hour on the left line and all the rest on the right line is actually showing us how much we are in a problem of merging from the right line. Meaning to swallow, to receive the impression about the importance of the Creator, the importance of the goal and the work, about He is good that does good and does want our exertion and so on. There's many things here. Yes. Meaning truly half an hour against 23 and a half hours.
1: How can you really say, now I'm on the right line, now I'm on the left line? How does one know?
0: If a person cannot do the correct merging in the work between right and left, then he doesn't control himself, and he's always under his nature. We just call it to be between between right and left on the sling somehow, and he's thrown to the right, and he says, "Oh, it's so good." And then he sees those who seem to be crazy here. What? Sometimes it's the opposite, and there's sometimes despair. Who am I? What am I? And nothing is worth it. So he's not in this, and he's not in that. Meaning, he's never him. He's other the nature of the creator, or nature under the nature of the creator being. Two angels that are controlling him. So he's an angel. The moment you sit and cry, you're an angel. What controls you is the left line. And then you're stuck in it. Or the opposite of that, the right line. Meaning you're missing wings, that's it. You're just ready to fly. Both this and that are not our state. We, the I, can only be when it's merged from both in order to advance and create something new, completely new. When I take a part

0: It's truly new. There hasn't been such a thing in reality. We talk about the deficiency, the desire is what exists in spirituality. And here comes a new deficiency, a new desire altogether that's just built upon both. But it's new. It turns out that you are giving birth to your soul. You are begetting your new state. You are the owner of the action. It's clear that the Creator is bringing you these forces and bringing you all the components of that kli. But you are building this kli. You have no shame after that, really. It's like you, to begin with, have brought forth this and caused and performed this action.
1: How does a person who exists in the current state can see that?
0: We can be all in all these states and supervise these states in a way that you don't let yourself be in some feeling, bad or good. We must constantly be with our intellect besides our feeling. How should we say? Both mind and feeling come to balance then, where it's not more this more than that or that more than this. If it's more intellect than feeling, then you're smart, you're wise. Why should I do all those things? I nevertheless can't. The Creator is bigger. He'll do. And if not, then no. And what do I care? And so on and so forth. That's with more intellect than feeling. And if the feeling is more than intellect, then I'm immersed inside my feeling. And the intellect simply can't activate the head. What needs to happen? We need to seek in the society for forces that will help you balance. We have no choice.
2: It's okay, everything's right. We have a group, but I can sit and scrutinize if it affects me or...
3: Person is constantly under the influence of the society and the influence of all of reality, the universe, the environment. Along with it, he must try to constantly connect the three points, I, he, and my actions, my present state, so they will be as one. There is no new teaching here. I'm explaining to you the same letter from page 64.
2: The balance between left and right. I have to keep redoing it.
3: Balance between the right line and the left line must be renewed every second. You cannot be ever in balance. Spirituality, we talked about it, is something that constantly changes. There are no moments, there's no time in spirituality when I read something and then, there's no such thing. If you go, then you're not in that state that you attained.
2: But society has to do the balance all the time?
3: In order to find the strength to balance, you need the society. Yes?
2: Because of the barrier, is the right line below and the left line, is that the state?
3: Is connecting to the right line called above reason, and connecting to the left line is called within reason or below reason, right? No.
4: No.
3: Because you do both with complete awareness, complete control. If you are in one of them without your own control over this, it's not above, it's not below, it's simply, you are simply sunken under them, and that's it.
2: But the control is in reason. So how can I control it?
3: How can you control them? When you know to begin with why you're going to the right, then it's called right. If

0: You don't know, but you're on our, in this feeling that controls you. This is not called being in the right. You may be able to call it the shell of the right. It's just that all kinds of states are brought upon you. Right means you determine that this is right for me and I go for it. How do you know that now you're going into the right? What is it written? This door is right, that door is left. Come in. No. Rather, you choose for yourself things from the sum total that is revealed to you or that you want to reveal, and you say, these things belong to the right. These things in front of me belong to the left. It's not like they are to the right or to the left of you. There's nothing. It's all desires, qualities, thoughts that you divide into right and left.
1: You said that the right line is devotion above reason.
0: I said that right is called above reason, above the awareness, above the attainment, above the feeling, because right is called importance of the Creator, His desire to do good to His creations, the promise that we will have a reward, that our punishments are corrections, all those things. I don't see them with my own eyes. It's not palpable, it's not something that is revealed to me in the sense. So there is something here that I have to rely on, something that is not in my senses. It has to fill. I have to fill my senses as if I know it, as if I'm filled with the sensation of the Creator. And then the sensation of the Creator gives me confidence, His importance, everything. I'm not in this feeling. I have to fill my feeling as if I feel the Creator, as if I have come to feel Him.
1: So the I can't understand what he's saying.
0: You're saying this. If I'm purportedly in the right line, and with it I go to the left line, and let's say I've come to some prayer, and I come to some state called middle line, the middle line, is it not purportedly, or is it? My middle line will also be purportedly. But after a few efforts in this, the Creator will open Himself up to me, and then I will really feel His greatness and importance, which will give me the power of real faith, and then I will see both my qualities as actual shells that are truly opposite from the Creator, and to the extent that I feel and see the real Him, I will also see my own things in the real way. And then it will be holiness, opposite from the shell. And then it will be the real middle line, will be the power of the soul, the will to receive in order to bestow, meaning will to receive with a screen and reflected light. We have to try several times until we are actually rewarded with it being real and not like a kid's game. Kids also play as if it's true. By this, they learn to later be in real actions.
1: What do they need to do after the barrier, and what to do before?
0: So before the barrier, it's as if we're playing a game. It's a preparation period. That's why it's called this.
1: What do you really have to do in the middle line and then pass the barrier?
0: No, before we cross the barrier, we can't make a real middle line. It cannot be real. Real means I really have qualities of bestowing and receiving. Before I cross the barrier, I don't have it. My nature is a beastly nature, the nature of this world. It's not real.
1: But if I try and try and try,
0: by trying many times, I become experienced, right? And when I, just like at school, we learn, we learn, we learn, and then we can go to work.
2: Good.
1: He wrote that you also have to use the left line, because right and left are two contradicting lines, because the left is something that needs correction. The left is a matter of criticism, that a person has to really criticize his state in spirituality if he really wants to bestow, or is he cheating himself and doesn't even, or does he not pay attention at all? How can a person be truly objective if he's not in spirituality?
0: I don't even want to answer these questions. Try and see. Should, from the reality we just talked about, it should be clear. You're asking me to give you a feeling?
2: Good.
0: Yes.
1: On one hand, there's existence from absence, which is left. And there's existence from existence on behalf of the Creator. So what is this new thing? Where is that thing between existence from absence and existence from existence? I mean the middle line.
0: Guys, believe me, we have nothing more to say about this. Start working. You'll have questions from the work. And then we'll be able to talk. Very simple. Your questions are simply just from the intellect, without any experience. Forgive me for saying this, but I can hear it by the question. I feel it's... there's no point talking. That's it. Yes. Well.
1: How can we be in, like, doing things, what you're saying? Can you give an example from life? Can you give an example of what it means to do this?
0: No, I've already given an example from life. I think I've given enough today about the merging and how to do it, etc. What example from life? Start working and you'll see. What do you mean example from life? Example from life is when I'm in a certain state and I catch myself, stop myself. Where am I? I stop myself. Now, who's there? There's the Creator, the goal, the importance, adhesion, desire to do good to His creations, reward and punishment, all those things that we can talk, say about the Creator. What do I know? What do I recognize? What do I understand about Him? Okay, let's say I thought about it. I was impressed by it. Now I'm going to the left line. Oppose that. It's who am I? What am I? Compared to His qualities and accordingly, and according to what I feel and see about myself, right? I begin to compare this with this, or maybe this with that, and in every action where I begin to compare now between us, I maintain the balance between them. And from this, the prayer will be created, so that I, with my negative things, want to be opposite His positive things. Start even in this way, to connect these things inside, and that's it. And then you will be sort of in the middle between the left and the right, if you can call it left and right. As you know, it's just like kids building sand castles. That's what they do. So let's start building it this way. It's not real, but that's it. Start looking how you can constantly maintaining yourself as me and my goal, being like the Creator, and the elements He give me on the right side and on the left side, for these things to be together. Not one will be more than the other, and that I will control that state every time. And afterwards, when you do it, you become accustomed to creating this inner state that you're constantly building. You have to build it every moment, right? And it'll change every moment, and you have to rebuild it. It'll change, and you have to rebuild it. It's like a missile heading toward the target. And then you try to keep it in all the states you are in life, at store, at work, in bed, while studying, never mind where and what. Try. You're saying an example from life? This is from life.
1: Yes? We say that we need to reach Lo Lishma first. From that, to get the true force of faith. What is that true force of faith?
0: What does it mean to receive the real power of faith? Anything that awakens in me that is opposite, not corrected, opposite from the Creator, through the power of faith, I can correct it. The power of faith is a sensation of godliness. It's the sensation of wholeness, of eternity, of the importance of the intention to bestow. All the things we feel in spirituality or in the Creator is giving. It's the quality of the giver, the bestower. The fact that it seems to you now that it's good, it's warm, it's soft, it's, I don't know, how you feel, good things. So translate it into one word, the bestower. Not that he's bestowing upon you. The quality of bestowing is soft, good. That's it. And not towards me, that it's soft and good, and then I'm the receiver. The quality in itself is like that. And if I want this quality, this is what it should look like. This is what I should look like. Meaning, to take upon myself the quality of the giver, to be the giver, and to feel what I feel, as we're saying, soft and warm and good, that it's the same thing.
1: From Lo Lishma, it's exactly against that feeling you're speaking about. It's the left line, the qualities of the created being. So it's a feeling that constantly comes to feel what you're saying against the true faith. Okay, it sounds like it's contradicting.
0: A few more days. Think about it, and we'll talk. What are we learning?
1: Let's share impressions from the lesson. What are we taking to implement in the 10?
0: Main question that's left is how we bring our work in three lines into our work in the 10, how we merge the qualities of the Creator and the qualities of the created being in order to engender in us the place of the blessing, something new that wasn't in spirituality before. The question is how we do it and what we want from this work.
1: I heard that we, or I, can only be the one who combines the two in order to create something completely new, that I take a part of my beastly nature, the will to receive, and part of my divine nature, the desire to bestow, and from the two, I want to build something new, that is the third, that is truly new.
0: I really connected to the article and to the lesson. I heard something new for me about the manner of the work with which we perform the right operations and build the middle line so as to create a special deficiency on which we can receive an answer from above, which is the way the created being begins to work on itself.
1: I like the sentence by Rav. I don't know if I'm saying it word for word, that the left, which is a deficiency, and the right, it's combining the two opposites, the deficiency and the wholeness.

0: by ourselves, then we come to the prayer.
1: We heard that after the right and the left, they both have to be balanced, and not that one is greater than the other. You heard that the path of the right is wholeness. Then a person can give gratitude and praise and thank the Creator. Then he has to go to the left. That then he sees his true state, how he sees him within reason. From that state, he can raise a prayer, and he has a deficiency from that state. The bigger the deficiency, the prayer is more from the depth of the heart.
0: I heard that Rav gave us exercises to do during the day, to play with these things inside, to stop himself in all kinds of states, to try. That the right line is that I now am intending to walk on the right line. That a person divides his feelings, his thoughts, this is right, this is left. And then he looks for the balance to really engage in these things as much as possible so that through the experience we're building it.
2: Nathan
0: writes, we are always between angels. Through the society, we build the midline. I build a connection with the Creator. I turn to the friend and to the Creator. Yaakov writes, the strength to hold on to this, hang on to this work, comes from the friends. Shai writes, search in the society for the powers, for the power to help maintain balance until the prayer is created. And Shaul writes, a quote from Rav, start looking how you can constantly maintain yourself so that I and my goal is to be like the Creator. And the states he gives me on the right line or on the left line, these things, bring them together so it will not be, so that one will not be more than the other, and that I will control that state each time. Then, when you do it, get used to creating that inner state that you have to build every moment.
1: The result is that we don't need to rest. The Creator gives us new states every time. And in these states, we have to search where the qualities of the Creator, where the created being that we have to connect together, and then see that there's collisions and contradictions, and that's what will bring us to a true prayer. That's already a good result of the work.
0: We'll move to the next part of the lesson, and before that, we'll sing a song together.

0: שלום לך. אני מיקרופון פתוח. טוב, אני אתחיל במילים ש...
1: אוקיי, I'll begin with the words that are balance, we can obtain it specifically in a society. Now we are at a very precious time before this lesson. As we heard, the importance of spirituality begins with being thankful for the little things. We have to be thankful for our teachers, for the conditions we have in studying together, for being able to annul before the other, before each other. And in this annulment before each other, we can build this new thing, this place, in which we can feel His love for us and our love for Him. So, we really need to take our study together seriously. It's not like we have two lecturers and we're watching a lesson, but we are studying our highest source from which we can absorb all the greatest changes. And this is the importance of studying TESS. Now we are studying item 90 in item 4, and we'll watch Rav's lesson. And the most important is to keep in mind that we're always together. We're yearning to hear, to listen together, and to feel that it's all about us. And since it's all about us, we have to try to think how we respond to it together.
2: Yeah, and as we go, we're also reading in our books. Each one can write down things they hear in the lesson. It's so important to put in the book what we're hearing from Rav. So, we're reading TESS, Part 1, Chapter 1. We're speaking about the Inner Light 90. There's a long text that we're going to read in the lesson too, and afterward a very deep explanation by Rav. So it's important to hold the book, be with Baal HaSulam and the Rav together, and obviously with the whole 10. Let's watch the lesson.
1: The study of the 10 Sefirot, Part 1. We are in item 90 of item 4 of the words of the Ari. Item 90 explains that restriction was even, meaning without distinction of great or small degrees. We could ask that since the disparity of form in the middle point had already been revealed by the departure of the light from it, consequently, the smaller measures were necessarily recognized as well, one smaller than the other. To the extent of the disparity of form within the prior 3 degrees, where phase 3, for example, is more refined than the middle point, because the measure of her will to receive is less than in phase 4. Similarly, phase 2 is more refined than phase 3 because her measure of desire is smaller than phase 3. And phase 1 is the most refined of all, for she has the least will to receive, which is why her disparity of form is not as evident as in them. Thus, there is a differentiation of great and small in the degrees. Hence, why does the Ari say that the restriction was even around that point? The answer is that the restriction did not make the middle point into a sof, end. In other words, if the light had departed from the point because of the disparity of form in it, it would have become a Sof because of it, meaning the lowest degree of which there is none that are lower. Then we would also regard the three preceding phrases as more important than the middle point, as one above the other. However, it was not so, for the restriction did not occur due to the disparity of form in the point. This cannot be, for we are still dealing with Malchut of Ein Sof, in which there is no disparity of form between it and the light, as they are both in simple unity. Meaning he is one and his name are one. Rather, the restriction occurred only because his simple desire was to create the worlds. This means that he yearned for that equivalence of form which is destined to be revealed by the creation of the worlds, meaning the form of reception in order to bestow contentment to the Maker. There is a great virtue in that. On the one hand, it is complete bestowal, because the desire is only to bestow contentment upon the Maker, and not at all for one's own needs. That makes the form completely equal to the upper light of the Emanator, and in complete adhesion with him. On the other hand, it is possible to deepen and increase his vessels of reception indefinitely and eternally, since now the form of reception does not create any disparity of form, as it comes from the desire to bestow. Our sages have said that with an important person, if she gives the matrimony capital, and he says, "With this I thee sanctify," then she is sanctified. It is written in the Torah, "and gives it in her hand," meaning it is the husband who must give the matrimony capital. Nevertheless, because he is an important person, the pleasure she receives from him is exactly the same as giving.
2: Where are we exactly? First of all, Bala Sulam says that according to the plan of creation, the light creates a desire. In the light, we have a deficiency that came existence from absence. The light develops that desire and it reaches four phases of development, from the root till phase four. So there are degrees of coarseness here that this will to receive. The will becomes thicker, more coarse, and only in phase four it feels itself, this desire that it's against the light. Before that, there are levels of coarseness. Otherwise, how could we talk about discernments? Discernments according to what? If it's not different from the light, well, different, obviously. Phase two is already different from the light. It even resists the light. It doesn't want to receive, like phase one, that the light created phase one. So it receives. So phase one, you could say, it's like the light that created it. Not that it itself is like the light that created it, but it does exactly what the light wants from her. So she's adhered to the light just like a baby is adhered to the mother. It's not the mother, it's something different from her, but is adhered to her completely because there's nothing of itself. So there's adhesion on behalf of the small coarseness that still isn't revealed, but it's just as receiving above it from birth. That's why there's adhesion. Phase two, and what is it adhered to? The light that works on her. It's not according to the fact that the desire doesn't understand who or what it is. It does understand who and what it is, and it wants to adhere to the light. It already ascends on its behalf towards the light, that new desire. I want to be a bestower like him. So there's adhesion from phase two towards the light. In phase three, there's a greater coarseness. But on that greater coarseness, there's also adhesion to the light. That it's the action of bestowal. An additional coarseness is revealed, but this additional coarseness is willing to receive in order to bestow. This is phase two, building phase three. That's why there's adhesion to the light in phase three, and all these forms of adhesion to the light actually come from the light itself, from the state of the root. That's why you can't say in these forms that there's any created being, because the way the coarseness develops that's there, it's still under stages that even though it feels itself, right away it also feels that it's adhered. There's nothing that separates between it and the light in phase one, even though it's me, but who am I? I'm entirely like an embryo in the mother. Phase two, right, it's me and I'm not him. He's giving, I'm receiving, but I want to be like him. So there's also adhesion in phase three. I have coarseness, I'm something completely different, but in my action, I'm willing to receive just to be like him with this additional coarseness, meaning there are degrees here. It's like a paradox that it's very interesting. On one hand, the coarseness grows. On the other hand, these discernments are still adhered to the light. That's why we only discern phase four as being special, that when the coarseness is revealed in her, stop. Now I'm completely different from the light. That's why phase four is called independent, a vessel, created being, the central point, and so on. Because it can't, in the desire revealed in her, in the discernments revealed in her, she cannot hold herself. And that restriction, that's what she restricts, that discernment. She doesn't need to restrict something that a deficiency isn't revealed. Only where she discovers the gap between her and the emanator, and that discernment, that's where the restriction happens, right? So, in phase four, there is coarseness, let's say between three and four, such coarseness that in the difference between this coarseness, phase three and four, that's revealed, that's the gap between created being and the creator. We also see it later in the world of Atzilut, Zerampin, phase three. It's called a Kadosh Baruch Hu, the upper force. And Malchut is called the lower force. So, all in all, this is a Potsuf and this is a Potsuf. No. Phase three still belongs to the creator. His relation is the closest thing to the created being. And Malchut, that's where something is revealed, that is called the created being. Not that there's a bit of a created being in them. There are only roots for the created being that will come in phase four. That's why. Phase four, and only in that discernment that she discovers, after all the discernments that you can't, she specifically discovers the gap between her and the light, and that restriction is, that discernment is what gets restricted. And as we talked about, just as the development was equally, also the restriction was equal. And phase four remains as the black, empty point, and all the area around, towards her we're speaking, is only from phase four itself. Towards her, it becomes empty. She can't feel the light, because the light brings her a feeling of shame and that gap, and she wants to correct that state. That's one thing. The other thing, so how can she correct? If in all the previous states there was adhesion, here, naturally, that the abilities, such instances where Malchut did some action in return, some instinct naturally, and adhere to the Creator, even though there is a gap here between 1 and 2, there's a difference between 2 and 3, but right away, on that feeling of a gap, an action happened that doesn't even depend on the created being. Only naturally it happened, but here, to perform adhesion in what's revealed between 3 and 4, Malchut already needs to build a whole system of herself in order to reach that adhesion, because the gap that's revealed here is revealed in her coarseness that comes with her intention. She's opposite of the Creator. She wants to receive naturally the pleasures. That's fine. That's what the Creator created. But if she's only interested in them and nothing else, that gap is revealed here as the intention in a way that she cannot stand this. We learn this in tests, in part 2, where he explains that there are 4 degrees of, there's wanting and intending. So there's wanting and intending, not wanting, not intending, intending and doesn't want, and wants and doesn't intend. And then phase 4, wants and intends to receive, to enjoy. That's why she's the end of the development of the vessel on behalf of the Creator. So in order to perform this adhesion in phase 4, not like in the first 3 phases, she needs now to think, how can I perform adhesion if my intention is to myself? So then Baal HaSulam brings an example from the Gemara, from the Talmud, where

0: חברים יקרים, בחלק הראשון.
1: Dear friends, the first part we will study a lesson from Rav from 2002. It's on the article "What is Do Not Add and Do Not Take Away" in the work from Rabash. You can find it in the Rabash writings or on the link in the study materials. We have 55 minutes to read. 35 minutes to read. What is do not add and do not take away in the work? It is written, you shall not add to the word which I am commanding you, nor take away from it, to keep the commandments of the Lord your God, which I command you. The interpreters ask, we can understand that the Torah should say, do not add, that you should not even think of adding, since it can be said that it is good to add, because this will increase the glory of heaven. Yet, for what purpose do the words and do not take away from it come, saying that should not lessen? It is simple. If the Creator has given the Torah and mitzvot, or the Torah and commandments, we must certainly observe them and not breach the mitzvot of the Creator. In the literal, there are many answers, but what does it teach us in the work? Also, we should understand why indeed we are forbidden to add. It makes sense that it is good to add to the commandments, especially since in the work, the order is that a person adds each time. It is known that there is a matter of one line in the order of the work, and there are two lines called right and left, and there's a middle line, as is explained in previous articles. We will reiterate it here as needed. We should also know that there is a rule, meaning one rule, which applies to everyone, meaning to the whole of Israel. And there are also individuals in Israel. That is, there are people who cannot be like the general public, meaning behave in regard to Torah and commandments like the general public. Instead, they understand and feel that the work of the general public and its aspirations, meaning what the general public aspires to achieve through the work in Torah and commandments, do not satisfy them. Instead, they have other aspirations and goals than the general public. Still, concerning observing Torah and commandments, it is said, you will have one law, one Torah. There is no difference between a complete righteous and an ordinary person. However, this is so with regard to actions, meaning that they should aim to keep the commandments of the Creator as He commanded us through Moses, and this is called the intention of the work of commandments, and in this, everyone is equal. But regarding the intention, meaning what one intends while observing the Torah and commandments, meaning what he wants in return for his work, when he relinquishes other things and dedicates his time and all his energy to observe Torah and commandments. In this, there are already discernments, which in general are called lo lishma, not for her sake, or that his intention is lishma, for her sake. For the individual, there are many discernments in lo lishma and many discernments in lishma. Concerning lo lishma, the rule is that everyone begins in lo lishma. Afterward, there are individuals who emerge from lo lishma and come to the degree of lishma. At that time, they should be discerned by way of lines. That is, all those who, as long as they agree with Lolishma, there is a matter of correction in them. This is considered that they cannot see the true path of the work. Instead, they must feel that they are walking on the path of truth. Otherwise, they will not be able to keep observing Torah and commandments, since naturally a person needs to benefit from his work. And if Lolishma is not the truth, then what is the truth? It is that Lolishma is very important. But since they will not think of Lolishma, there is a correction that they think that they are working Lishma. So they will

0: We are reading from Zohar for All in Vayikra. This is letter 230, titled The Waters of Noah. You may download the text on Kabda TV as well as ask questions. Chosen relevant questions will be asked live during the lesson. So once more, Zohar for All. This is Zohar 19 text. You could download off Kab TV. We're on letter 230, page 42. Rav says, well, we are reading Zohar in order to be privileged, to be rewarded with the light that reforms. This is the result we want from the Torah, because in sum total, in all, the Torah comes to man whenever he feels that his life, this world, is narrow, is small for him. He begins to ask, what is the purpose of my life? From this moment onwards, he feels a need for some answer that he doesn't find a reason to live in this world. He doesn't find the reason to live for in this world. During the course of history, many people have asked this question. They've tried to answer it, and they have not succeeded. The solution, as Kabbalists say, is taste and see that the Creator is good. Why? It's because that the deficit that is revealed in us after we complete all our earthly development over the course of the generations, reincarnations, and thousands of years of development, we reach a new deficit that is unrelated to this world. It's unrelated to the degree of man in this world that we can find some fulfillment there. The deficit is from a higher degree, from the degree of Adam, which means to resemble the upper one in Hebrew. This is the deficit, and that can only be filled by the upper light. And thus, there is yearning, there is a lack, an empty space suddenly filled in man, but how to fulfill it, I do not know. This can be done only by that same light that then performs two operations on man. The first one is that same deficit in man that is suddenly revealed in the form of the question of what is the point of my life, which has no answer in this world. That same deficit is raised by the light to a upper degree, to a godly degree, and after that it raises it, it fulfills it. And this is how we discern two operations in the upper light. It's ascent of the will to receive in raising it. This is called to bestow on the intention to bestow. It's an ascent called above reason, that a person depicts his vessels. And then there's already the second action, that to the extent that one has risen, there he fills his vessels, called to receive on the intention to bestow. And both these actions come from the light. How is it possible in our world to invite this light upon us? It's written about this, I've created the evil inclination, I've created the Torah, the spice. The evil inclination is called that same desire, now revealed in us. That desire from the upper degree, and we begin to feel that our desire, our nature, is evil. And then, in order to turn it to be good, yes, if a person really, truly wants to do so, then we have a means called Torah, the spice. That evil is called my nature, that I'm entirely only for my own sake, called self-love, that I entirely operate that way, am operated that way, and feel that way. And the godly nature is called to bestow love of the others. if a person determines that his nature is bad because of self-love, and the godly nature is good because it is love of the others, yes, he understands that this is how it is, even though he may not agree with it because he's in his current nature below, with the intention to receive. But if he hears this and he understands that he has no choice, he must advance towards truth. So he makes great efforts for the upper light to influence him. He enters a group, he unites with others who don't want it so much as well. They have no strength to fulfill themselves, but they understand that there is truth, that there is no choice. In the meantime, they don't understand it as good, but they're willing to accept these things above reason. As it is written, yes, first we advance through force, and then through desire. And in such a manner, a person is incorporated in the group from others like him, where they're all playing in this as if love of friends. And it's like, oh, this is enough. It's a game. Just like children who develop in this world through these not serious things. And in our, same thing, in our work, which is not so serious, yes, we develop from the light from afar. It cannot appear in us because we still don't match it. We still don't have equivalence of form here. But there is a matchment on this level. And in this extent, the light operates upon us. And it advances us in this way. Towards what? To the understanding that I shall feel more and more that I am really, really in bad, in self-love. And to really reach bestowal, that would be called good. And the extent to which I will better understand this, perceive this, then accordingly I will make more of an effort in the group, in this environment. And it's called to acquire a friend. Yes, I'm willing to acquire them. I'm willing to pay them to influence me this importance of love of others. I give them everything I'm capable of in my self-love intentionally so that they will influence me this importance of love of others. And this operates on me. I am impressed by them. And I finally reach advancement towards this. Alongside this, in the group, we are working with on what is called Make a Rav. Why is it written, acquire a friend? Because, you know, you can give something for it. You can exchange something for it. I also need to check here. When I am acquiring something, I'm checking, yes. Is it worthwhile to connect with a friend? There are those who cannot be my friends on the path, so I check them. And only those that I see who have the same goal, according to my mind, yes, I scrutinize and I check and I connect them to my friends, my group. And then thus it is said, acquire a friend. And make you a Rav is the matter of the doing, the action, above reason. Wherever I cannot scrutinize in my mind, yes, what is good and what is bad, what should I choose, this or that? Maybe this way, that way. There, my mind doesn't reach that. And then Kabbalists tell me, you must choose action. What does that mean? Very simply, do it like a dummy, like a fool, like a baby. What does that mean? Make you a Rav. The Creator He is the adult. Yes, he is the great one. Let him be great and important in your eyes, despite that he is not. But you shall make him as such. That is called that you work in faith above reason. Yes, that you engage in the group, in circulation, in Torah, mitzvot, in study, in everything you have in our path. Towards the Creator, you operate as if He is everything. There is none else besides Him. And He is good and bestower of good. Despite that you cannot clarify one or the other, but you just accept that's how it is. Why? That's it. And that's called faith above reason. And when you have such an attitude, you begin once again by that same light that reforms to receive vessels towards the Creator as well. You suddenly feel His importance, that you can no longer degrade, look down. You can now value, you can understand more sharply what this reality is that you call the Creator, Rav. And that's how one advances. So the main thing in our work is to draw the light that reforms to assist us in acquire you a friend and make you a Rav. And there is another matter here of judging each one to a scale of merit.
1: I think it says in Pirkei Avot, so the thing is that every person can reach that state. You have to bestow onto them, you have to prepare them, you have to care for them, for everyone to be as one. Because by this, you bring contentment to the Creator. So we're learning from the greatest source of reforming light, the Book of Zohar. And through it, we want for all of these relations towards the group, towards the general soul, towards the Creator, and towards all of humanity, they will all unite correctly by that illumination, and it will determine our correct state. Item 230, the waters of Noah. For this is as the waters of Noah unto me. For as I have sworn that the waters of Noah should no more go over, it is written, the waters of the flood were upon the earth. It is also written, neither shall all flesh be cut off any more by the waters of the flood. But there it writes, the waters of the flood, and not the waters of Noah. And here it writes, the waters of Noah. And it also writes, for this is unto me. Should it not have said, for they are unto me? 231. When there were many righteous in the world, the Creator is glad and is praised by them. We're talking about the righteous, the wicked, all that we talk about, birds, animals, mountains, oceans, whatever. All of reality is inside man, but our powers, our desires, they depict this reality in the form of still vegetative, animate, and man. But these are our mental forces, those very mental forces in which we see or that we see on our screen. In the form of the world, if those mental forces would have been in order to bestow instead of in order to receive, we would have seen the form of the spiritual world. And that's the difference between the two worlds. In a corporeal eye, meaning in the desire for oneself, a person sees this world, and the desire to give to others, he sees the spiritual world. Again, when there are many righteous in the world, the Creator is glad and is praised by them, meaning that inside a person there are desires that are already corrected in order to bestow. They are called righteous, and correspondingly the Creator loves man more, although he loves everyone, but he already refers to him differently corresponding to equivalence of form. When there is a righteous in the world and he is in it, it is as though he casts peace in the world, which is Malchut, meaning the attribute of righteous, of justice, bestowal, the first nine, the matter of bestowal. If it rules the world, the Malchut, then of course the Malchut will be corrected and fulfilled in order to bestow. And the whole world is blessed through him, and he casts peace in the company of above. It is written, or else let him take hold of my strength, make peace unto me. Peace let him make unto me. Two pieces are written here, make peace unto me, instilling male and female, Zeranpin and Malchut, and peace let him make unto me, when the patriarchs Chagat de Zeranpin are blessed. 232. What is the difference between make peace unto me, and peace let him make unto me? When the patriarchs are blessed, meaning Chagat, it is said, peace let him make unto me. That is so because he puts peace before everything, since it is the most important. This is why he writes peace first. Peace let him make unto me. Make peace unto me does not put peace first here, since first the serpent that is with the Nukva, which is Malchut, must be removed, and then Zeranpin will come to be in his place with the Malchut. This is why he puts make first, making the correction of removing the serpent, and then the peace between Zeranpin.

0: Ranbin and Malchut.
1: 233.
0: When there is a righteous in the world, dinim do not awaken and do not govern the world, since a righteous man is a sign in the world, meaning yesod, which is called a sign, and the Creator wishes to honor him. Hence, the world exists because of him. Again, the world is man's inner state, and most preferably is that the attribute of yesod rules. Yesod, it's not the malchut, it's the middle line. The malchut joins this middle line, and then by the right line there's a scrutinization. How much can we take from the left line, from the general will to receive? And that part of the will to receive that wants to be used in order to bestow is called yesod. Therefore, he's called tzaddik yesod olam, because tzaddik, justice, is that part working in order to bestow. He has yesod, a foundation, and olam with respect to the malchut. 234. When people are guilty before the Creator and that righteous one is in the world, the Creator speaks with him, so he would ask for mercy for the world, and he will be reconciled toward them. What does it mean that people owe to the Creator that they're guilty before the Creator? The thing is that Reshimot, Reshimot awaken with us, and if we catch up correcting them and we correct them, great, we're called righteous. If we fall behind in correcting these Reshimot, we fall behind in their revelation inside us along the way, then we're called wicked. So in this case, there are also corrections to ask for mercy, to pray, in short, perform different actions by which to become stronger, bring more light, so that nonetheless it'll be able to come to correction, and the Creator will be satisfied. What does the Creator do? He speaks to him of those wicked ones in the world and tells him that he will do good only to him and will destroy all of them. We see this in Moses. There were many such cases that we hear from the Bible, where the Creator says, I'll kill them, I'll slaughter them, I'll delete them, I'll make a great nation out of you once again, and you're righteous and you're mine and all the rest aren't. Meaning, what happens? The Creator as if wants to say that this and only this attribute is corrected in you, and all the rest of the attributes need to be destroyed. They're incorrected and you can't work with them. So what do you want to do about them? Then it is upon a person to ask correctly. It's true that all of these are my incorrected attributes, qualities that are called nation, but this nation is capable. Just give it the power. So give me the power to work with this nation and we'll advance. As Moses says, if you put them to death, I'm with them. I can't separate from them, meaning I don't have any other work, but in order to bestow in all my desires, you must help me correct. The Creator, he places man in these states on purpose, where a person as if has choice. He can leave, but then he'll remain on a small degree, like Moses. But if he will connect to the nation with all those great, terrible desires, then he'll gain. So the Creator plays around with man and as if gives him the possibility to live an easier life. But if man prefers work without a reward, then it means that he is headed in order to bestow. And here he has to show himself that this is the only thing he cares about.

0: for all of his desires to be corrected, even though the Creator, he doesn't take them into consideration. He can't work any other way. He must reach full bestowal. What is the way of that righteous man? He leaves his own and takes himself to plead for the whole world, so the Creator will be reconciled toward them. What does it mean that he leaves his own? I don't want to only be in my attribute of the righteous in order to bestow. I want to entirely correct all the desires, as Moses said. As it was still in Egypt, down to the parsa, I'm taking everything. Everyone thinks that the parsa are the cows he had there or whatever. But down to the parsa, meaning that above the parsa, he doesn't let go. Item 235. How do we know that? From Moses. The Creator told him, Israel have sinned. They have made them a molten calf and have worshipped it. This is exactly when Moses was on the mountain, so down below. And with the help of Aaron, they made that calf. And we understand that all these sins have to be revealed. They're all in all inside us and have to be revealed in order for us to have what to correct. And then Moses breaks the first plates, and by the breaking of the first covenants comes the future development of the deeper kelim. It's like we talk about the breaking of the two temples, the breaking of Abba and Ima and Yeshut in the world of Nikudim. Also here, the first two covenants that break, and Yosef have to wait further on for the reception of the second covenants.
1: He also said to him, "Let me alone, that I may destroy them." At that time, Moses said, "It is because of my honor that Israel will be obliterated from the world. I would rather die. And let it not be said that I left the whole world for my own honor." Meaning, I am not letting go of the correction of all my vessels. I don't want to remain only in like delighting in mercy and that I'll have good. I belong to the nation, meaning to my entire will to receive. I want it all to be on the intention to bestow. Even that I may get all the adhesion, the entire end of correction, if I can yet bestow in something more that is dearer to me than all your eternity that you're offering. A person here makes a determination. There are very delicate points on our path that a person must determine in action, that the action of bestowal for him would be the greatest reward. Promptly, and Moses besought the Lord his God and gave himself to death in several places for Israel. It is written, "But now, if you will, forgive their sin, and if not, please blot me out from your book." Moshe did not move from there until the Creator forgave Israel. Yes, until he didn't correct his vessels of reception. As it is written, "And the Lord repented of the evil which he said he would do unto his people." It is also written, "And the Lord said, I have pardoned according to your word." 236. Concerning Noah, it is written, "And God said unto Noah, the end of all flesh is come before me." Noah told him, "And what will you do to me?" He told him, "But I will establish my covenant with you. Make for yourself an ark of gopher wood." He did not beseech mercy for the world, and the water came down and destroyed the people of the world. This is why it writes, "The waters of Noah, for they were dependent upon him, since he did not beseech mercy for the world." Well, this is the previous degree, yes, to the degree of Avraham, Yitzchak, Yaakov.

secular. He is a man of the earth because of all the people. In He is a man because of the earth, because all the people in the world were destroyed because of him, for he did not beseech mercy for them. Another interpretation, man of the earth means that the earth existed thanks to him. After the former ones corrupted, as it is written, I will never again curse the ground on account of man. Meaning the correction, if it comes from all the revelation from the earth, and the connection between Malchut and Bina, all the discernments have been revealed and are ready for their correction, then there is nothing more to do. Now we just have to begin our corrections. This is what happens after the flood. 238. The waters of Noah are called that because he caused them to be called after his name, for not having prayed for them. But what does "this is unto me" mean? The Creator said, the waters of Noah caused me to reveal this, meaning Malchut, in this world, in the world, appearing as the rainbow to protect the world. It is written, as for me, this is my covenant with them. Also it is written, this is the token of the covenant. I have set my bow in the cloud to protect the world. In other words, the rainbow indicates that there is no one to watch over the world and pray for it, but I do for the honor of my name, which is implied in this. And who caused it? The waters of Noah, who did not pray and did not protect the world. It's like intentionally bad, yes? He didn't operate as needed, as necessary. This entire symbol of the rainbow and the cloud is all surely not a good sign. 239. This is why the sign of a pious righteous is that the rainbow does not appear in his days, since in his days the world has no need for this token, because he protects the world with his prayer. And who is he? One who beseeches mercy for the world and is worthy of protecting it, such as Rabbi Shimon, in whose days the world did not need this token, since that token is a sign in the world that there is no protector but the Creator. So why is this bad? So okay, there is a Creator, he's the protector for the world. Is that not enough? No, there is more systems, righteous, that they can support us and assist us. Not as in the exile where we are as orphans. The sign of the Hasidim, Hasid, Chesed, it's a very big sign that there is no such degree in man, and then it is called that he has only to rely on the contract, the guarantee with the Creator, called Keshet Be'anan. Title, The Creator Sentences and the Righteous Revokes. This is letter 240. Well, this is also a big question. How can it be the Creator sentencing and the righteous revoking? There are two questions here, yes? On one hand, we could say, how is the Creator sentencing and the righteous revoking it, yes? How can he have some force to revoke that? And also, how can there be some sentence from the Creator? We have absolute laws from the Creator. What is the Torah here trying to tell us, actually? 240. There was no decree that was sentenced on the world from above that Rabbi Shimon did not revoke. As it is written, the Rock of Israel spoke to me, ruler over men shall be the righteous. A righteous rules the fear of God. The Creator rules over men. Who rules over the Creator? The righteous rules.

0: sentences, for the Creator sentences, and the righteous revokes. Meaning we have an opportunity to nullify the sentencing, the Creator, yes, from like the action. There is an opportunity to revolt, and then there's also a mutual game where the Creator shows Himself, as Bala Sulam has given us such an example, to be a thief, a cruel, a... And this is like someone who comes along and wants to jump the king, and then the person is confused, he doesn't know what to do. On the other hand, there's those like in Achashverosh and the king and Haman. Achashverosh, the king, and Haman, where it says on one hand we have the king of the world, the Creator, and then we have Achashverosh, the king, and it's like these two forms of the Creator which are presented to man. They give man the ability to like go against. Yes, this is like how we're playing with kids. I'm seemingly playing against the child. Of course, it's as if inside I'm still in love and in compassion and mercy, and all good towards him. But I must seriously, like attack, wage a war against him. I don't know, let's say chess or some other game, yes. Or some, let's say, physical struggle. By this form, we teach the kids. We have to understand, here is the same story. So surely what the Creator is doing with us is all a game. And this that He is like sentencing, the righteous revoking, it is one of the compositions of our study in the systems of our relation with the Creator. 241. Such was Rabbi Shimon bar Yochai. One day he was sitting at the door of the gate to the city of Lod. He raised his eyes and saw that the sun was shining. He blocked its light three times. Thus, the light was darkened, and black and green were seen in the sun. He said to Rabbi Elazar, his son, "Follow me, my son, and we will see." A decree must have been declared above, and the Creator wishes to inform me. Indeed, that thing which was sentenced hangs above for 30 days, and the Creator does not act before He alerts the righteous. As it is written, "For the Lord God will do nothing, but He reveals His counsel unto His servants, the prophets." 242. If there are any questions, please. From Israel, they're asking, the study of the Zohar, well, the excitement in it is very high, exalted, very unique. Why is there such a unique sensation compared to other parts, let's say, of the Torah? That they all engage in attainment of spirituality. Why is it specifically in the study of Kabbalah, and especially the Zohar? Yes, even in other parts of Kabbalah, we don't have such excitement like study of the Zohar. Zohar is very complex. It is what explains to you about this world, the spiritual world. It takes some verses from the Torah inside, adds the elements of the Sefirot. It points directly to your soul, where you must locate all the elements it's speaking of. It's very strong in its internal strength of the light in it. And man, already in a bit of an effort, he begins to feel there is something here, especially when he learns in a group and he belongs to the connection with others and he wants to change his state, and he understands that he can attain the spirituality only in connection with the others, because that is the building of the system of the souls, that's its construction. So if he's thinking towards that direction in a bit, the Zohar already influences him in surrounding light, such that a person is excited. He begins to feel something working on him. That's the nature of the matters here. There is nothing more here, truly. There's nothing here which is supernatural. We invite the influence of the force because we want to come close to it. It occurs in our world as well. When I want to come closer to something, then that something influences me in return. It's among humans and among all sorts of fields and the laws there. That's how it occurs. My tendency invites that influence of the source upon me. And thus, this law is a natural one, of the corporeal nature as well. This that the light, meaning the unique force, comes and changes nature, this already pertains to the light, something above this world. But my order in yearning to something which interests me and to draw it towards me and its influence is very materialistic, very corporeal, just like an ordinary science. But the force that comes to us absolutely brings us an impression. We don't know why, but there's like such internal vibrations where a person begins to feel something happening to him. There are people that I'm in contact with them who study Zohar with us now, and they tell me like this also. It's so strong. They can't say anything more than that. Yeah, they can just say Zohar is so strong. And I understand them. It's pleasant to hear that it operates upon people. And yet you see that the operation is intangible. On one hand, it's understood. On the other hand, they don't know what the changes are, where. But all the changes we will get from the Zohar are only with respect to the appreciation of bestowal. That there is nothing more important than bestowal. That's what we're going to feel now. That nothing is more important to me. My life, my death, my distance, my closeness, nothing. Only bestowal. This is like the most exalted value, appreciation possible. And anything given to me in exchange of this, I don't agree. No. An action of bestowal is higher than anything else.
1: And let's hope that the light, it'll bring us this thing. This is called the reforming light. And how will we know that correspondingly the will to bestow will rise in us and will it draw us and it will tell us, why, stay the way you are, I'll open all the worlds before you now, take it, enter my palace, let's be together. And you say, no, where can I bestow? Stop. First of all, I want to know this. Do you promise me that I'll be able to bestow or not? If you promise me that every moment I'll have the ability to bestow, then I'm going together with you. But if not, I can't go with you. This is what Moses told the Creator. I'm not going with you. You want to call, you want to kill all of my desires, you want to take away from me the ability to bestow. It means to kill the people of Israel. I'm not going with you. First of all, I'm thinking about the possibility to bestow. This is the most important thing. Yes. I don't really get a person who's in the state like you explained just when you like you explained earlier in the state of Chafetz Chesed like Moses. How does he have the strength to go on? Why doesn't he just stay where he is? Feels okay. Feels great. If we take the will to receive and we bring it to the degree of Chafetz Chesed, we give it the opportunity to be completely satisfied by it, then you're right. Then it wants nothing more. It's Chafetz Chesed, I feel great, small, don't need more than that. But if you open inside it a shortcoming, which is called a deficiency, a want, which are called the people of Israel. Terrible, horrible, felons, all of them against the Creator, all of them in order to receive. They all want to return to Egypt. Different such shortcomings and flaws and so on. And if a person sees this, he's stunned. And the Creator, he says, you know what? Let's just erase them and that's it. My love to you is, well, love covereth all crimes. This is man's examination. If he agrees, and the next moment, then he's in a hug, he enters this till infinity, wholeness, perfection, everything. The Creator does everything instead of you. If he agrees to that, he sold himself out. Yeah. These are very hard things. Yeah. This is the matter of work. Here you have the test, the examination, whether bestowal is more important than wholeness and perfection, than adhesion, than any other thing. Yes. So what is our goal in the study? To reach the quality of bestowal or to reveal the Creator? There's something here that I don't understand. So I still don't understand, but I'm telling you, you understand that there's some kind of a problem here? And the problem really is, it's like now we're learning that in the first half of our path against the will to receive, I want to go forward, the will to receive doesn't let me go, I want to advance, the will to receive doesn't let me. Afterwards, the very opposite, the will to receive lets me. The Creator comes and tells me, I want to erase everything for you, I'll give you everything. Everything's there, and I have to do the very opposite. I have to constantly push the brakes, go backwards all the time. Let's take it one step at a time. 2:42. While they were walking in that vineyard, they saw a serpent that came with its mouth open, blazing in the dust of the earth. Rabbi Shimon was disturbed, and his hands struck the serpent's head. The serpent went silent and lowered its mouth. And Rabbi Shimon saw its tongue dangling. He told it, "Serpent, serpent, go and tell that high serpent which incites and slanders that Rabbi Shimon Bar Yochai is in the world." The serpent put its head into a hole in the ground, and Rabbi Shimon said, "I declare that as the lower serpent returned to the hole in the ground, the upper serpent will return to the hole of the great deep." Well, the upper world and the lower world are Bina and Malchut. It's not our world and the spiritual world. Our world doesn't exist at all. It's something imaginary. We're not talking about it at all. There isn't a single word about it in the Zohar. Like Bala Sulam says, that there isn't a single word said about it in all of the writings of the Kabbalists. A state that we call this world or man in this world, or anything that is happening here. But what he says is that he's revealing the serpent on his degree, and he grabs it and controls it and puts it in the ground. And thanks to doing so, by this, he determines a higher serpent, the Malchut, the way it works through the Bina, to receive in order to bestow. that even when you receive, in order to bestow, that it will, won't happen that way on the degree of Bina. 243, Rabbi Shimon whispered a prayer. While they were praying, they heard a voice saying, "The sentences have ceased. Return to your places. The strikes of the saboteurs are gone from the world because Rabbi Shimon Bar Yochai canceled them. Happy are you, Rabbi Shimon, that your master wishes for your best more than all the people in the world." It is written about Moses, and Moses besought, meaning that he was sickened. Can also, but you, Rabbi Shimon, sentence, and the Creator keeps his sentences, and you revoke. So, once again, what we see is that he has reached the degree of receiving in order to bestow, where as if he is working against the desire of the Creator, where the Creator either on the behalf of reception or bestowal, he's ready to give up, go any other way, but man isn't. He is working only in order to show his action of bestowal, where his action of bestowal now becomes a reward. Yes. 244. Are there any questions, please? There are questions about what we're reading, both from the States and from the young group. The question is, are the attributes we read about in the Zohar, is it possible to say that these are kinds of my attitude towards friends? It's not that I don't know, but I'm afraid that it will confuse you. Attributes. Nah, I wouldn't have done that. It's preferably, don't do it. We'll talk about it a bit later, but it can really confuse people. Better not. With respect to man, you have buy yourself a friend, make yourself a rav, judge every person to a scale of merit. These are extremely simple, obvious, clear things we're reaching a group. First of all, we have to check out, is it for me? Isn't it? After I found out that it's for me, I have to go above reason. And this is how I'm going through the entire path with a friend, and I have no criticism over them. I accept them as the greatest of the generation. Correspondingly, I'm inspired by them. I give them everything by canceling myself entirely, get through them the surrounding light, and thus I advance. As defined, determined as possible matters, constantly they are standing before me, starting with attributes towards the Creator, attributes towards man, attributes towards the group, towards the Rav. It's a place for confusion, for disorientation. And then a person, he's like in, he isn't in a decisive state of determining what to do. Another question, Ross from the young group, he says, when I ask for a spiritual correction for my friends, do I necessarily correct my uncorrected qualities doing this? Spiritual correction for my friends. It's also a question. What am I asking for? What does it mean, spiritual correction for them? If I see them as the greatest of the generation, what do I have to ask for? For them. There's only asking for myself, for me to truly be like dust under their feet, dust under the feet of the righteous, the greatest of the generation. This is how I consider them. If I'm saying, Creator, correct them, forgive me, but correct them a bit. This is how I refer to my friends. I'm putting it this way on purpose, in order for you to understand that if I'm asking for them to be corrected, this is how it comes out. But nonetheless, it says, he who prays for his friend is redeemed first. So what do I about what do I pray for him? Answer, please.
2: Ken?
1: Yes.
2: No.
1: I know he wants to justify achieve connection, but he has problems. This is what I mean. He has a hard time doing it, and this is what I'm asking for him. Okay, what else?
2: Again.
1: For my friend to actually be, if his thought is now not in thinking about the group, then I'm praying for him to be brought to that place. Again, for my friend to work with the purpose of in order to bestow. Meaning, in any case, you think that they have some kind of a flaw. How is it possible to pray for one's friend if he has no flaw? If so, then what are we talking about here? Yes, Narin? For him to correct his corrupted part, but my part. He's okay, but my part inside him, I'm standing in his way. This is according to your style. A simpler answer. Maybe his friend, it's actually some quality inside me. And this is actually what I have to correct inside myself, because the entire reality is inside myself. And if I see the friend as an attribute or a desire need to be corrected, then possibly it's something that I have to correct inside me. And this is called a desire, which is called one's friend. It's a question, right? Suddenly you can't, yeah? There are many answers from the net.
0: From Moscow, there is said, how I am praying for my friend is in order for the light to come and correct him. From Khadera, there is saying, to reach greatness so I will be able to bestow to the friends. And from Ukraine, there is saying, I need to pray for the friend. For the friend is the request of the Creator, so that I shall have the force to justify the Creator. From the U.S., is that so the friend shall raise me? That's the pray to the to Creator for the friend. Maybe from Moscow, they're saying, maybe so that I will be equal to them more. From Zichron Yaakov, saying, the flaw is in me because my friend is me and I am praying for the wholeness and in unity. Also, being that I'll be able to see the friend that's greater than me. From Israel, also meaning they'll correct them so they can influence me. Friend is from the language of connection, so I can connect with their desire, correction, to correct my attitude towards the friend, to from Tel Aviv is saying to balance the scales between us. Benny is saying this, that they're giving me the ability to even pray about the friend. Well, come on, guys. What does it mean to pray for the friend? Meaning, I am praying for the friend, meaning I'm praying so that I shall have the force to bestow to the friend. That's it. I am praying so that I shall have the force to bestow to the friend. Meaning, he has no flaw. And bestowal, you can always add. You're not lowering him in this. Because if you're lowering him, yes, oh, look how sorry he is, the little guy. Let it be corrected already. You're lowering him in that. You have no one to pray to in that. He's no longer your friend. How do you guard this, that he shall be your friend, and also that you can pray for him? Only if you're requesting forces that you need to complete yourself with respect to him, to connect with him. That's called for the friend, praying for the friend. That's why you would be answered first, because then you have a true deficit. In order to receive this force of the light, you have truly a vessel, you have an empty space, and because you want to bestow to him. That's why you're answered immediately. You take his deficit to you, towards you, and you pray for the force of your bestowal towards him. You receive this force with his deficit. You make a coupling of beating upon this, upon yourself, upon his deficit incorporated in you, upon the screen that you now have from the light influencing upon you, and you fulfill him. Now, and what can you fill him if he's already great? Only in your bestowal to him? Only this, that you are adjoining him. What are we influencing one upon the other? Do you have someone to bestow to? If you come to a society where they're all the greatest of the generation, what do you have to bestow to? What empty vessel before you? There is no empty vessel outside of you. They're all perfect there, whole. The vessels, the emptiness you feel only in yourself, from all the desires and all the souls before you, you feel, yes, I want to bestow to them, I want to bestow to them. But what do you want to bestow? They're so sorry, they have nothing. Are they not at the end of correction? Are they not the greatest of generation? I want to bestow though. But what do you want to bestow? I want to bestow. Not that they lack. I lack the ability to bestow. You understand? Let's continue onwards. 244. In the meantime, he saw that the sun had shone and that black was removed. Rabbi Shimon said, it must be that the world has been perfumed. He went into his house and interpreted, for the Lord is righteous. He loves righteousness. And the upright shall behold his face. What is his face? For the Lord is righteous, he loves righteousness. Because the upright shall behold his face, meaning the high faces of the people of the world, for they need to ask of the Creator for mercy for everything they need. 245. What is the upright shall behold his face? These are the ancient days, the Sefirot of Atik, the hidden of all that are hidden, the Keter, and the days of the world are the Sefirot of Zeranpin, which are called his face. These see those in an upright way, meaning what they should see. The Panim, the face of Zeranpin, see the Panim of Atik, and the Panim of Atik see the Panim of Zeranpin, in an upright way, without turning right or left. Well, we learned the system with you already. Yes, Atik is the upper Chochma, Zeranpin is the lower Chochma, Bina is upper Gvura, Malchut is lower Gvura. And in such, between them, we have a connection. Yes, here we have Keter, right? And then Chochma, Bina, Zer Anpin, and Malchut. Malchut, yes, towards her come all the souls, yes. Rav writes, the sum total of the souls. They reach Malchut, yes. And then we have like this. Keter makes determination. From Chokhmah, the light passes through Bina and reaches Zer Anpin. The Bina is like a passage. She actually takes this light in Chasadim, yes? This is the clothing. Clothing of Chasadim. Right? That's it. Now there comes light of Chochmah. That's clear, right? Zeranpin receives the light of Chochmah, transfers it to Malchut, according to what? According to how much Malchut brings the Chasadim from her own accord. Malchut must give the clothing of Chasadim, meaning bestowal, from the side of Malchut. She is then present as Zeranpin influences to her Chochmah. That from the side of Malchut we have Chasadim. From the side of Zeranpin we have Chochmah. then there is a coupling of clothing of Chokhmah and Chassadim. Chokhmah in Chassadim. Clothes. Or clothes, female, he writes. Chokhmah in Chassadim. That's it. What is everything? It's a sign that Malchut made of herself all

0: the operations of bestowal. That's called chasadim, in order to bestow content of the Creator, which she receives from Him, chokhmah. So absolutely, we have this whole chain working properly. Yes? 246. When the Creator watches over the world and sees that the acts of people below are upright, Atik, meaning Keter, appears in Zeranpin, Tiferet. And all those Panim of Zeranpin look at the hidden Panim of Atik. And all are blessed because they look at each other in an upright way, in the middle line, which leans neither to the right nor to the left. It is written about that, the upright shall behold his face, meaning the faces of Atik and Zeranpin look at each other in an upright way, in the middle line, and then they are all blessed and water each other until all the worlds are blessed and all the worlds are as one. At that time, it is considered that the Lord is one and His name is one. Meaning, the Lord is one and His name is and His name one, meaning the light and vessel are an equivalence of form. When Malchut influences all the Chassadim, and from above, Chokhmah influences all the Chokhmah, and they clothe one and the other. They reach such a correction. Him and His name are one. And that day, it is said, Him and His name will be one. Questions? Yuval from Petach Tikva wants to sharpen. Malchut gives bestowal or desire for bestowal? What can you give the Creator? What do you think? If He lacks nothing, other than your attitude towards Him, and that too He does not need. So other than what? Other than you shall be like Him. In this you are bestowing contentment to Him. Why? Because then you are in the best state possible. But I don't want to be in the best state possible. I want to think only about bestowal. So if you think about bestowal, you're thinking how to reach the best state possible. It's important what's in the head. What's in the mind? What motivates you? Bestowal to the Creator. And for that, you reach the perfect state. Or that you reach the perfect state because it is the perfect state. So, okay, so we need to bestow to the Creator to reach that. Okay, so I'll bestow. You understand? It's important here. This is the point of free choice. What are you working for? So you're asking me like this now. How did he ask the question again? Is the Malchut bestowal or the desire for bestowal? So you understand the desire for bestowal, is that present? Wonderful, you know, you've heard such things. I am more religious than you. I am for everyone, I serve everyone. You know, who loves you more than me? And more such things. What is spoken about? What's spoken about is surely a lie. There can be no desire without realization. If you want, if you desire, you must realize it. How else? You know, I know, I really, really want it. I'll go to sleep. Is that possible? So the action and the desire is the one and the same. We don't act in anything actually, but to reach this, this is our work. What are you going to give? You should have the desire to give. We are revealing the light, Chokhmah. The light of Chokhmah, we have to reveal that with respect to the Creator or the creatures. Do you tell me? The light of Chokhmah fulfills the entire system. Everything is to the brink, to the end, entirely okay. You just reveal yourself, your sensation, that you enjoy, you bestow, that you've become unrestricted. That's what changes, your vessel alone. I bestow to the Creator, what are you bestowing? Beforehand, he didn't have light, and now he has light. Your attitude towards him is called the action. It's just like a baby. Take an example from children. You are an educator, yes? You teach children, right? How do you relate to a child? What do you demand of him? His desire is already the action. But if it's truly a desire, yes, if it's not a whole desire, it's not a real desire. What is a whole desire? That it reaches from root 1, 2, 3 until the fourth level of that same degree. So then it's surely from the fourth degree there is returning light reaching Keter, and that is a bestowal. Where is it? Bestowal in Keter. He feels that he bestows to the Creator, and that's enough. The Creator has no vessels. He has no vessels. Not reception, not bestowal, nothing, no vessels. Rather, that you feel that you bestow to him, that's it. That's his pleasure, because he's in you. You let the light illuminate.
1: Let's continue. 247. And when the iniquities of the world increase, Atik is concealed, and they do not look face to face. Then Dinim awaken in the world, the thrones are set up, and Atik, which is Keter, is concealed and not revealed, as it is written, I looked until thrones were set up, and Atik Yomin was sitting. Until thrones were set up are the upper kettles that water all the others to establish their existence. They are the patriarchs, Chagat Dezeranpin, and Atik Yomin was sitting. Means that he was not revealed, he is considered sitting, because one who sits lowers his height, and then the wicked in the world turn the Rachamim into Din. If Atik descends in degree from the degree of standing to the degree of sitting, from Chabad Chagatni to Chagatni to Katnut, this means sitting, then of course below there is no longer the bestowal of the light of Chokhmah downwards to receive in order to bestow. There is only katnut, smallness, to bestow in order to bestow, and therefore all the desires in order to receive, they can soar and start working there. This means that the wicked of the world start to awaken. Certainly this is a bad situation. We see how it was in Megillat Estel that Yoshen Eloka, he fell into sleep, the departure of the Mochin. Before the outbreak of the great power of the Creator, there's always a kind of a descent, like during the Exodus from Egypt, darkness. There is no influence by the Creator. Who is the Creator that I'll listen to what he has to say, says Pharaoh. Different dark states prior to redemption, prior to the revelation of the Creator. Let's hope that we are also in this state and we're already crossing it. Questions? All that you said before about the attitude towards the friends, I didn't get it. The friends are the greatest of the generation. So what do you pray for about them? Decide. Also, what do you have to give the Creator? Nothing. Then what? You tell me. Then I'm telling you that there is no one to correct here besides man himself, besides myself. Yes. Okay. So what does it mean, one who prays for his friend? Meaning that he takes these wants, these deficiencies from him to fulfill them. It's not that he is lacking because of their shortcomings, but what he is lacking is him being incorrected in order to bestow unto them. So what is he lacking? Attitude, love. There's something that you can't go without. There was no restriction over the over bestowal. You heard about the first restriction. You can bestow how much you want, but you have to have the deficiency for it. On the other side, there's no one to receive it to begin with. What do you mean there's no one to receive it? Because if they're the greatest of the generation, they have no deficiency. They don't need my love the same way the Creator doesn't need my love. Wait a second. Who told you? No. If they have no deficiency, a deficiency for reception, they don't have a deficiency to bestow. It's limitless. You can always add.
2: Borderless.
1: It's borderless. I still don't get it. Because we always speak about the vessels of reception, always about the deficiency, always about matter. We always talk from the side of the vessels of reception. We never speak from the side of the vessel of bestowal. So you're asking, I want to bestow onto you. What should I give you? I'm not lacking anything, but I want to bestow to you. What can I give? Me? I'm not missing anything. But I really want to bestow. So bestow what? To bestow an attitude. Do you remember where it's written? With respect to happiness, awakening the friend, gladdening him. There you can always add. This is how he simply explains, but these things are exalted matters. You actually say, in our reality, we don't have vessels of bestowal. It's like a contradiction in terms. It's the vessels of bestowal. What does it mean? Vessels of bestowal. But when I bestow onto someone my love, I bring him the light and the kli together. No, it's very hard to talk about it. I understand. We don't feel the need to love. And thus, we also don't understand. How is it that someone could love us? To love us, I understand. Fill this pocket. I'm lacking here, lacking there. Great. This is called to love. We don't refer to love yet as to a perfect attitude towards the other. We're always in a, he loves. Where do I see his love then? And here we're talking about kelim that are not in our sfira at all. We don't. The only thing we have are the vessels of reception. Say, we reached the final correction. Everything's perfect. We filled all our pockets. Everything. What then? As if everything dies. You reveal the Malchut of Ensof, everything's perfect, whole, 620 times greater, that's that, the business is closed. This is how it seems that we have corrected the vessels of reception by which we can bestow. It's called the final correction. Now we can bestow borderlessly because we have corrected vessels. And we bestow constantly, evermore. Where, what, how, what for, to whom? And bestow, you don't have that question. bestowal is borderless. I bestow my deficiency to give him, to bestow onto him, together with the fulfillment to everyone. And there's no limit to it and no restriction over it. We're not talking about the vessels of bestowal because we're not revealing them yet at all. They're all built on our vessels of reception. We're talking about the deficiency, the desire which is fulfilled only by the light of Chokhmah. It's either full or empty. When it's filled by the light of Chassadim, I don't know, it comes down due to the light of Chassadim. The light of Chassadim comes, calms it down. That's it. Meaning there are additional matters here that we're lacking to talk about, explain. I'll ask you, on the other hand, if you look at the Kli, very simply, like in physics, how can we get 620 times greater fulfillment? And what Kli, in which barrel, bucket, how? By the connection between each component and all the rest. Yes, but how do we get that great volume? The Creator, He created a deficiency. Suddenly it's revealed 620 times greater. Well, this is the matter of the breaking. That's the whole matter with respect to the breaking. It's... however you... pick your mind won't help. We reveal new kelim of bestowal. They bring us a new intensity, 620 times greater than before. Let's hope we'll reach it. And for the time being, we'll conclude. And as always, a song by which we attain.

0: Dear friends, the first part, we will study a lesson from Rav from 2002. It's on the article, What is Do Not Add and Do Not Take Away in the Work from Rabash. You can find it in the Rabash writings or on the link in the study materials. We have 55 minutes to read. 35 minutes to read. What is do not add and do not take away in the work? It is written, you shall not add to the word which I am commanding you, nor take away from it, to keep the commandments of the Lord your God, which I command you. The interpreters ask, we can understand that the Torah should say, do not add, that you should not even think of adding, since it can be said that it is good to add, because this will increase the glory of heaven. Yet, for what purpose do the words and do not take away from it come, saying that should not lessen? It is simple. If the Creator has given the Torah and mitzvot, or the Torah and commandments, we must certainly observe them and not breach the mitzvot of the Creator. In the literal, there are many answers, but what does it teach us in the work? Also, we should understand why indeed we are forbidden to add. It makes sense that it is good to add to the commandments, especially since in the work, the order is that a person adds each time. It is known that there is a matter of one line in the order of the work, and there are two lines called right and left, and there's a middle line, as is explained in previous articles. We will reiterate it here as needed. We should also know that there is a rule, meaning one rule, which applies to everyone, meaning to the whole of Israel. And there are also individuals in Israel. That is, there are people who cannot be like the general public, meaning behave in regard to Torah and commandments like the general public. Instead, they understand and feel that the work of the general public and its aspirations, meaning what the general public aspires to achieve through the work in Torah and commandments, do not satisfy them. Instead, they have other aspirations and goals than the general public. Still, concerning observing Torah and commandments, it is said, you will have one law, one Torah. There is no difference between a complete righteous and an ordinary person. However, this is so with regard to actions, meaning that they should aim to keep the commandments of the Creator as He commanded us through Moses, and this is called the intention of the work of commandments, and in this, everyone is equal. But regarding the intention, meaning what one intends while observing the Torah and commandments, meaning what he wants in return for his work, when he relinquishes other things and dedicates his time and all his energy to observe Torah and commandments. In this, there are already discernments, which in general are called lo lishma, not for her sake, or that his intention is lishma, for her sake. For the individual, there are many discernments in lo lishma and many discernments in lishma. Concerning lo lishma, the rule is that everyone begins in lo lishma. Afterward, there are individuals who emerge from lo lishma and come to the degree of lishma. At that time, they should be discerned by way of lines. That is, all those who, as long as they agree with Lolishma, there is a matter of correction in them. This is considered that they cannot see the true path of the work. Instead, they must feel that they are walking on the path of truth. Otherwise, they will not be able to keep observing Torah and commandments, since naturally a person needs to benefit from his work. And if Lolishma is not the truth, then what is the truth? It is that Lolishma is very important. But since they will not think of Lolishma, there is a correction that they think that they are working Lishma. So they will value their actions. For how can one benefit from a lie?
1: Bala Sulam said that we should believe that

0: He should know that with each and every act he does, he is advancing. And many pennies make a great amount. It is as the allegory we said about it, that a person receives a rent from a factory that he has rented to someone. Each year he receives a certain sum. So he is certain that with each passing year his fortune is growing. It is likewise in the work of the general public. For example, if a person reaches the age of 20, he has 7 years of wealth of Torah and Mitzvot. If he has reached the age of 40, he knows that he has the wealth of 27 years, and so on. It follows that he has nothing to worry about, because his reward is secured, and so it is, since a reward is received for Lolishma as well. But this is called one line, or one way. And there are no contradictions here in the path of the work on which he is going. However, when a person wants to break away from the path of the general public and enter the work of Lishma, we should discern two lines. One, right, which is called wholeness, where there are no lacks. This can be in one of two ways. The first way, that there is on the right, is that he reflects and says, everything is in private providence, and man has no choice for himself. If that is the case, he calculates and sees how many people there are in the world to whom the Creator did not give a thought and desire to observe the commandments of the Creator, while he did receive from the Creator a thought and desire to have some grip on Torah and Mitzvot. Although he sees that there are people who have been rewarded with higher degrees in quantity and quality. When he looks back, he sees that there are people who have no grip on spirituality. Instead, their entire lives are about what they can find in corporeal lusts. They do not feel more than any animal, nor think of any purpose, that the world was created for some purpose. Instead, they settle for being able to satisfy the same wishes they had as children. If they can satisfy those wishes, they consider themselves happy. Yet he sees that the Creator has given him mind and reason not to live like an animal, but to know that he is human. That being human means being at a higher level than animals, meaning having contact with the Creator, the ability to keep the commandments of the Creator. He believes that he is speaking to the Creator both in the blessing for the prayer and in the blessing for pleasure. He prays to him for this little bit of grip that he has on spirituality. He walks about happy and feels joy in life. He feels that he is not like other people, whose goal in life is only that of children, without any spiritual notion. This is called right, since he feels himself as a complete person who lacks nothing.
1: The second manner that is found on the right is, as Baal HaSulam said, that one should believe above reason, as though he has been rewarded with complete faith, that thus he should depict to himself as though he

0: already feels in his organs that the Creator leads the whole world as good and doing good. Meaning that the whole world receives from him only benefits, and he is one of them. How elated he should feel at that time when he is going above reason, as though he has a world filled abundantly. And he has only to thank and praise the Creator for awarding him with achieving the delight and pleasure. This too is called right. This right line gives a person that only here he has a place where he can thank the Creator for benefiting him. And only in this way he is regarded as whole and blessed, because he lacks nothing. At that time he can be adhered to the Creator, since the blessed clings to the blessed. From this, a person can receive vitality, because a person cannot live on negativity. It follows that through the right line, he receives vitality in the work of the Creator, because only from wholeness can one receive joy, and life without joy is not considered life. There is another merit to the right line, since by thanking the Creator for bringing him closer, although a person has only a very small grip on spirituality, if he is grateful for a small thing, it causes the goal of serving the Creator to receive greater importance in his eyes each time. And since the Shekhinah is in exile, or as it is written, the Shekhinah is in the dust, meaning that spiritual work is unimportant, and only corporal things matter, and a person appreciates them. And man is influenced by the public. Hence, corporeality is more important than spirituality for him as well. By walking on the right line, meaning by thanking the Creator for every single grip he has on spirituality, it increases his importance of spirituality. Baal HaSulam said that by seeing above how a person appreciates everything that is spiritual, and the evidence of this is that he is thankful for everything it causes, some illumination from above to be given to him, since it is apparent that he will know how to keep it. It is as our sages said, "Who is a fool? He who loses what he has given." The rule is that anything that is not so important is not kept from being lost. For this reason, an illumination from above is not given if a person does not know how to keep it. When they see that that person appreciates every little thing in Kedusha, he will certainly keep what he is given. It follows that the person's exertion to praise and thank the Creator for giving him the mind and reason to draw a little nearer to Kedusha causes him to be given some illumination from above. However, one should also walk on the left line. Right and left are regarded as two lines that deny one another. The left is called something that requires correction. The left line entails criticism when a person should see his true state in spirituality. If he is truly on the path of a desire to bestow, or is deceiving himself, or is he altogether oblivious?
1: It is known that the most important is to achieve dvikut with the Creator, which means thinking only about things that yield equivalence of form, and not the contrary. That is, he criticizes the order of his work, if he has already advanced in his work, toward achieving the goal, or to the contrary, meaning that he is regressing and should think what he must do in order for his actions to be complete. In other words, he must see his powers in the work, whether he has the power to overcome, and if not, what should he do? At that time, he sees that only the Creator can save him from his state. So he can emerge from self-love and work only for the sake of the Creator. This means that he sees that only the Creator himself can help him. As it is written, "If I, the Lord your God, who brought you out from the land of Egypt, from the house of slavery." This means that the people of Israel were enslaved to the discernment of Egypt, which is the will to receive for oneself. And they were slaves to the Egyptians and had no possessions in Kedusha, because the Egyptians, meaning self-love, took everything. This is called the wicked in their lives are called dead, for the poor is as important as the dead, because the Sitra Achra took all their possessions. Nothing went into the domain of Kedusha until the King of all kings appeared to them and redeemed them. This matter is always valid, meaning that whenever a person is in exile and prays to the Creator to deliver him from exile, the Creator delivers him. This is the meaning of "he who comes to purify is aided." However, alone a person cannot come out of exile and enslavement to self-love. It follows that the left line is a place where he should pray to the Creator to deliver him from exile. Otherwise, without a left line, he can never know that he is in self-love, because while in the right line, it is impossible to see any flaws, so there's nothing to correct. Now we can understand the order that we have in the prayer of chants, singing, and praising. The meaning of prayer and request. Our sages said one should always praise the Creator and then pray. The question is, if a person wants to ask something from the Creator, he should first establish the praise of the Creator. Why he should do this? We can understand that when we ask a favor from flesh and blood, it can be said that first he needs to show him that he regards him as important. It's as though he is bribing him, giving him pleasure, and afterwards he asks him to do him a favor, as though the giver will return a favor to the receiver, like the receiver did a favor to the giver, by giving him the contentment of praising him. But with regard to the Creator, can such a thing be said?
0: As we explained concerning the need for the two lines, right and left, we should understand that when a person wants to come into the holy work, he must first know what it is about. meaning whom he wants to serve. That is, first he must appreciate the greatness and importance of the king, whom he wishes to accept him as a slave, to be as slaves serving the great one, not in order to receive reward. Who is it who gives him the desire to serve the king without any reward? Only the greatness and importance of the king gives him the fuel to want work without any reward. Therefore, the order is that he begins to walk on the right line, and then all his work is to imagine the importance of the king and thank him for giving him the desire and thought to take up to take part in spirituality. It could be anything, even if he is given a small thing. To have a little bit of a grip on spirituality, he regards it as great and important, as said in the clarification of the right line. It is the same with the second interpretation of the right line, as it is written in the name of Bala Sulam, that right means turn to the right. This means that he must believe above reason and imagine that he has already been rewarded with faith in the Creator that is felt in his organs. And he sees and feels that the Creator leads the entire world as the good who does good. Although when he looks within reason, he sees the opposite. He should still work above reason, and it should appear to him as though he can already feel in his organs that so it really is, that the Creator leads the world as the good who does good. Here, he acquires the importance of the goal, and from here he derives life, meaning joy at being near the Creator. Then a person can say that the Creator is good and does good, and he feels that he has the strength to tell the Creator, "You have chosen us from among all nations. You have loved us and wanted us," since he has a reason to thank the Creator. And to the extent that he feels the importance of spirituality, so he establishes the praise of the Creator. Once man has come to feel the importance of spirituality, which is called one should always establish the praise of the Creator, then is the time when he must shift to the left line, meaning he must criticize how he truly feels within reason the importance of the king. If he is truly willing to work only for the sake of the Creator. When he sees within reason that he is bare and destitute, that state, when he sees the importance of spirituality, but only above reason, that calculation can create in him deficiency and pain for being in utter lowliness. Then he can make a heartfelt prayer for what he lacks. But if he does not have the right line, even though he has prayed to the Creator to help him, it is as though he is asking the king to do him a favor and save him and have mercy on him. Since the king is merciful, he's asking him for money to buy himself some bread. But a person does not know that he is in prison among those who have been sentenced to death. And now he has a chance to ask the king to save his life, meaning pardon him. And the king will pardon him and give him a chance to live a life of happiness. And he asks the Creator to have mercy on him and give him a loaf of bread. And he settles for this. This is because he has been incarcerated for so long that he has forgotten everything, that there is a world where he can live, where he can lead a happy life.
1: This is the benefit from first establishing the praise of the Creator and then praying. The reason is that once he knows the importance of spirituality, that it is for they are our lives and the length of our days, hence when he prays, he knows what he needs and for what he must ask the Creator's mercy on him and to give him life. It is so because while he was on the right line, he felt that corporeal life is as the wicked in their lives are called dead. By this, we will understand what we asked. Why should one establish the praise of the Creator and then pray? This is appropriate for flesh and blood, whom we must first appease and praise, which makes the giver compassionate and giving, as the pleading person told him that the giver has good qualities. But why do we need to establish the praise of the Creator before we pray? According to the above, this is simple. It is in order for him to know what he's missing. For then he will know for what to ask the Creator's help. This is similar to the allegory I once said, that a person was very ill, and a party of physicians came to examine him and diagnose his illness. The patient showed the doctors a tiny sore on his finger and told him that he was in pain, but they did not want to look at it. He asked them, "Why aren't you looking at what I'm telling you?" And no one wants to look at it. They replied to him, "You are in mortal danger between life and death, and you want us to look at something so trivial. It is likewise with us. When a person has no idea what he's missing, and he asks for something small like that sore, when in truth, he is in the domain of Tumah, as in, the wicked in their lives are called dead. How can they regard him from above when he is in the domain of the dead? He needs to ask to be given life, as it's written, mention us to life. But although we say mention us to life, which life do we expect? This is the question. However, once a person has begun to walk on the right line, he begins to know what he's missing. That is, afterward, when he shifts to the left line, he has an example from the right. Yet this too is not acquired at once, but is constant work, as it's written in the prayer for every day, that we must first establish the praise of the Creator and then pray. Yet the two lines must be balanced, meaning that one will not be greater than the other. Instead, he must always walk, as in the corporeal allegory, on two lines, the right leg and the left leg. It cannot be said that he should walk on one leg more than the other, and walking on one leg is altogether impossible. Therefore, those who want to walk on the path of truth and achieve dvakut with the Creator must walk on both the right and the left, but not walk on one leg more than on the other.
0: Now, we should interpret what we asked. What is the meaning of do not add and do not take away from it? We asked, how does it pertain to the work that we should not add in the work? And on the other hand, it is perplexing. Do not add can be said when the Torah tells us, do not add. But why the commandment, do not take away? How can we think that it is permissible to take away from the 613 commandments, but the Torah should tell us that we are forbidden to take away? According to the order of the work, we should interpret this in regard to the two lines. It means that it is forbidden to add on the right path. Instead, a person who wants to walk on the path of truth must dedicate a certain amount of time to the right path. And then he must walk on the left line. It is in this regard that the commandment not to add comes on one way more than on the other, nor take away from the lines. That is, one should not say that today I want to walk on the right line, or to the contrary, today I want to walk on the left line. It is about that the commandment do not add and do not take away comes. Rather, as our sages said, one should always establish the praise of the Creator and then pray. The right path is called wholeness. At that time, a person can be very grateful to the Creator. Afterward, he must shift to the left line. On the left path is the time to see his real state as it seems to him within reason. Then he has room to pray, since prayer pertains precisely to a place of lack. And the greater the lack, the more heartfelt is the prayer. This is the meaning of what is written, from the depth I called you, O Lord. Therefore, the two lines must be equal until the third writing comes and decides between them. Then, after the work in two lines, he is rewarded with dvekut, with adhesion with the Creator. This is called the third writing. That is, the two lines pertain to man's work, but the middle line pertains to the Creator. This means that by walking in two lines, from those two, a place is made where the Creator can place his blessing. This is called until the third writing comes and decides between them. Now we can interpret what the Zohar says. Their leg is a straight leg. The authors of the Mishnah said that one who prays should correct one's legs in one's prayer as the ministering angels, so that his legs will be straight. We should understand why, if the legs are not straight, his prayer cannot be accepted. It means that his legs imply something. That for this reason, when he prays, he feels deficient and comes to the Creator to satisfy his lack. His legs must be straight. According to the above, we can understand the meaning of his legs, the right leg is the right line or the right path. This is the place to praise and thank the Creator. The left leg refers to the left line and the left path, and the prayer cannot be accepted before both lines are straight and not that one is bigger than the other. We are going to move to the lesson from August 18th, 2002.
1: We heard the article, what is do not add and do not take away in the work. This is from portion Vatchanan. Do not add and do not take away, meaning to go in balance between two lines. To not to add or subtract is not a matter of quantity or power, or, you know, don't run too fast, or don't be lazy, don't be idle. So don't add or subtract means always keep yourself balanced. What does it mean, balanced? To cause the action of the middle line, to allow the Creator to make a correction on you. How? To be on the right line, that's first, and to make sure, first of all, to be on the right line and not to allow anything from the left line to overpower and control you. To be on the right line means, the right line means the importance of spirituality. That spirituality, the goal, the qualities of bestowal, the Creator, which is a force of bestowal, it's not just something really big, but a force of bestowal. That's how to interpret it. That this will be important to me. And then if it's important, then to go to the left line. The right line, that importance is received only above reason. We don't attain it within reason. Within reason, we can attain the importance of spirituality beyond the machsom, the barrier. This is called complete faith, the light of chasadim with illumination of chokhmah. Below the barrier, in our state, there we have as though a branch from the, that root of faith. We also have a state where as if we have the correction of faith, meaning that as though we feel in our organs that there is presence of the Creator. And that as if is attained especially through the effort in the society. When we complete this work, when we acquire in the work on the right line faith according to our path, to our degree, what is faith? Then we move to the left line and we see that within reason we got nothing. The qualities are not corrected, the thoughts are foreign, lowliness with respect to the right line. Then we come to a prayer that the Creator will help. If I have prepared the right line, the importance of spirituality, and the goal and the faith in that, that all was set out for me, And I've seen on the left line that I myself am the opposite of that. I'm not in wholeness, rather in deficiencies and lowliness. And as a result of that, from these two lines comes the power of prayer. Then, from above, there is an answer of the prayer, the middle line.
2: And
1: in this work, we always have to be in balance between the right and the left, so that one's wisdom will not be greater than his acts, meaning that he won't enter a state where he says, I'm not capable of doing anything, or I have no strength, or everything is in God's hands, so nothing depends on me, and so forth. Meaning, just to not have more left line than the right, that I have no power, no nothing, and can't be, and so on. Or the right line, that everything is in the hands of heaven, the Creator sets up everything, and who am I here? I just nullify, and I'm always under His control. This is called the shell of the right line. No, both these lines have to be balanced. This was given to us, and we shouldn't fall to these two shells, the shell of the right, the shell of the left. Rather, balance the two lines in such a way that they generate the middle line. The middle line itself actually doesn't exist. There's no such thing as a third thing. There's the qualities of the Creator, the right line, that appear towards the created being, and the qualities of the created being that appear towards the created being, and that's the left line. And the middle line is the correction to what extent the created being can be compatible to the Creator. The Creator does that through the light that reforms, and so a person who arranged these two lines correctly, that one shall not subtract nor add, then the middle line arranges in him and forms in him, and this is what's called human, man. Because the qualities of the Creator and the qualities of the created being, they're not called man. These qualities are not us. It's two angels. The bad qualities are not us, and the good qualities of the Creator are not ours as well. We are the preparation for the middle line. And the middle line that we will later acquire through our status. So a person needs to carefully see the reward and punishment and labor and everything that happens, and so that what he's working on is not his qualities. He has to work on how to separate from the qualities of the Creator and the qualities of the created being, to stand outside the both of them and over the appearance of both of them, to do the work of nor to add, not subtract. If he's under their control of the qualities of the Creator or the created being, he cannot cause the situation for the middle line to come. And so he has to look at these two qualities of right and left as two angels, two forces given to him from above equally. Both his nature is not his, and the right line, the nature of the Creator, also certainly isn't his. Not to be influenced, not to be tied to any line. Rather, to have his point as neutral between them, and that's where he begins, meaning not to allow himself to be under the influence of any one line. That's no longer the human. This is called nature. Nature of reception or nature of bestowal. The work can only be in the middle line, even if I'm just one point. One point, just the beginning, the point in the heart. But this point is between two lines, right and left. Both of them don't belong to me. As it says, go to the craftsman who made me. The right line, and there's none else besides him, the left line, or the other way around. Any questions? Yes, Yehuda.
0: If he has, it says that both of them need to be balanced. So why not one line and altogether?
1: What? If the two lines are balanced, then how to start with one line? Start with the right line. Meaning, from my place, from where I am, who am I? What am I? If I just think about myself as having no connection to spirituality, then the I is just a will to receive that wants to enjoy all kinds of things. And so I can research myself and be a good psychologist or physiologist, and just observing nature. Am I included in nature? So that's nature, fine. Nature could be the left line if I relate to it that way. But otherwise, it's just it's not a line, it's just nature. If I want to relate to all of reality in a conscious, spiritual way, then I have to position the I as totally not connected to the Creator or the created being, but in the middle between them, to be completely neutral, uninfluenced by anything, to observe myself, the beastly nature that I identified with before, to see it from the side, to observe. What I have is how I was born. That's my qualities. That's what I thought of as me. I look at this, and who is me? It's some sort of body with all kinds of qualities and all kinds of thoughts. The qualities were given to me by the Creator from birth. The thoughts and all of my understandings were given by family, environment, school, all the people around me. Is that me? That's not me. Where is me? Where can I truly see who is me? From the moment where I now revealed it, from now on, I want to build my self. So let's build it. How can I build my I? All that there is in me is not me. What I'll receive from the Creator is also not me. It's Him. So where is the I? The I of the person. We don't know what is the middle line. The I of the person is a deficiency that never existed in reality, as if an artificial deficiency. A deficiency to bestow to the Creator. The Creator didn't create this deficiency. He didn't create it. A person has to come up with it. So when I position myself on the right line, now I need to determine, what am I going to do? So first I'm told you have to go to the right line. What is the right line? To see who you're dealing with. What is the nature of the Creator? Great, whole, bestowing. Want to give you a reward for all kinds of actions. Research all those things. Acquire faith in that. What does it mean to acquire faith in that? As though you have the feeling of greatness and importance. As though. But you know you're doing it as if it's like that. You're not deceiving yourself. You're working on a force that as if you deceive yourself, as if it's there. But that deceit, you are writing it down. as if you're registering that you're doing it deliberately, like Rabash writes, as though you feel in your organs that you came to the sensation of the Creator, the sensation of importance, greatness, adhesion, as though you're already in spirituality. If you have acquired this feeling, you've worked on yourself. Doesn't matter how you call it. Then go to the left and see what you can do with the left. You discover on the left, of course, the opposite state. Who am I? What am I? Meaning the nature, the Creator rooted in me. That I'm nothing and no one and so forth. From these two things, to combine them in such a way that will form a prayer, so that not one or the other will be greater. So there will be a uniform deficiency. That this deficiency will be that I myself am a deficiency and I want to be like you in wholeness. This is called that in your prayer, two things are connected together, two lines together. The deficiency, the feeling of the bad, the recognition of lowliness on the right line, and recognition of the Creator and the recognition of the good, well, that's on the right line, the other, the deficiency on the left. So if you've connected both of them correctly, you have both of them at a maximum intensity as they complete each other, and no one controls the other. This means you've come to a true prayer. Meaning you have to make sure they're in a correct merging and the maximum intensity you're capable of. Then it is called prayer. And for that prayer, you receive something called middle line. What is the middle line? I don't know. It is something new that is born. Meaning to compose a prayer within me, I can. But to receive the answer to the prayer, that is something from above that I never had before. When I receive that from above, I receive a vessel of the soul from above. Meaning, spiritual desires that belong to me, not to the Creator, the right line, and not to the left line, the created being, the nature that I was in, but rather that is new. It is the true I, my share in the spiritual world, the beginning of the soul, a new vessel. And that's how the human starts growing. This vessel is the eye of man. And then these two lines, he looks at them and relates to them as two angels, two parameters, two forces of nature, the nature of the Creator and the nature of the created being, that he was given to use correctly, to merge correctly. And so as to give birth to something third. The middle line is a third thing that didn't exist before. It's only something that the human gives birth to. Of course, the Creator does that through the light, but the deficiency has to come from man. Feeling that deficiency, recognizing the deficiency, the preparation has to be from the side of man. Until that exists in man, it cannot be born. So the vessel that is born in the middle line is something that was completely non-existent in reality. And there, the created being feels, this is me, independent. It is the screen and reflected light, this vessel, and that is truly me. But he feels that this is me, and this I is actually desires of bestowal, to resemble the desires of the Creator. And there's no shame there, there's no unpleasantness, no sense of loneliness, nothing. All of the negative feelings are not about the I of the person. It's the deficiency of the left line that is given to us to begin with. It's not us. It's what the Creator created as existence from absence. Only for us to be assisted by it, to see the opposite of the Creator. And what is the choice of man?
0: Man's choice is to reach the right measure of right and left so that the prayer will be created. What is a prayer? So that a deficiency will be made that upon which we can receive an answer from above. Where the light that comes from above to this deficiency, then from this deficiency, the correct kli is created, a screen and reflected light. And this screen and reflected light is already a kli with which we can start working on his own.
2: Good.
1: This condition of prayer, you said that on the one hand there has to be a very great deficiency, on the other hand, what, faith, adhesion, what's the other side? What are these two ends?
0: Both ends, the middle, the point in the heart is neutral, it's the beginning of the middle line, it's always against the light is always in the middle line. And the two ends are the qualities of the Creator on the right side and the qualities of the created beings, seemingly qualities of the created beings, yes, left. Meaning these two forces, bestowal and reception, were given to you so that you, in the correct qualification or connection between them, within you can take as much as you can from the right line compared to what you can take from the left line to do the right merging so that you're not influenced by one or the other, but rather be under the awareness of why I need these forces in me in order to reach the goal. Only in such a way I take them, otherwise I don't need them, not in the qualities enough to bestow, and I don't need, and there's no qualities that are enough to receive and we don't need. If I take them without a calculation, the purposeful calculation, I find myself in the right klipa or the left klipa, the shell. And then I take them and I stand in the middle and want to reach the middle line. The middle line is called that I'm operating, and now I'm making a connection right and left to the Creator upon which I want to reach, and all of these are at one point connected. And then it's considered that I'm truly building in this correct action, the middle line. This is what's written in the letters from Baal HaSulam. Yes.
1: So what is the correct merger?
0: The correct merging or merger is where I take the qualities of the Creator and the qualities of the created being so that the created being will upon them come to the Creator. What is he in the final correction? All the right line and all the left line, everything that's revealed in them will be now together. And now what do I do? Now I take from them a certain measure that I will be able to build for correction, for the request for correction.
1: To how to understand that this is correct. On the one hand, Baal HaSulam says here
0: How exactly to do this? He tells you to start with. You need to connect them together in you, your qualities of who I am, what I am, and the qualities of the Creator, who and who is He and what is He. And your current action needs to be that both of them should be together. Try now to start, and you will see what clashes you have within you, explosions, and that this already begins as the accumulation, the creation of the force of the prayer. The fact that you see that you cannot connect them and you are trying to connect them, that is already a prayer. The prayer is not that you composed it and everything, and I thank God I'm controlling the situation, and no, all these things that precede it also.
1: You said that in deficiency to bestow, there's no sense of loneliness. The question is whether there is a sense of wholeness or the feeling is not connected at all.
0: In the desire to bestow, there's also a deficiency of itself, for a person not to fall to the shell of the right, the klipa. In everything, there's a reason why they say that they need to be in the correct intermingling, in the right in merger of the two lines. Every line is dangerous in the qualities that a person can truly be under his qualities and then enter to a state that seems to him that he's in wholeness. Every line can give wholeness of its own. What is a shell? A shell is where you enter a certain one direction, and that you're there is not what's important. What's important is that when you are there, you feel yourself as being in the correct state, in the whole state, and then you don't have any preparation, no possibility of exiting. Yes, Moshe.
1: The importance of the Creator is always above reason or within reason?
0: The importance of the Creator is always above reason, because I don't have in what to, or how should we say this, in what way to see Him or feel Him or checking that I'm filled by this in my organs. Rather, I can receive Him in importance from the friends, and then use it. But for that, I need to invest in the friends, for then it comes as a force that can be used. And after the machsom, there's the importance a person acquires, where he receives the feeling of the Creator, so this brings him importance, which is truly called faith, the force to bestow, from that he receives. And then he even has the possibility to receive in order to bestow when he has complete faith, where the faith, already the importance of the Creator comes to being realized. Yes.
1: What is the shell of the right exactly?
0: The shell of the right are the thoughts that tell you that you're fine, that you're whole, that you did good things, and you should suffice certainly in what you are. Let's say that that's the right. Yes.
1: What does it say that only half an hour for a person on the left?
0: Being for half an hour on the left line and all the rest on the right line is actually showing us how much we are in a problem of merging from the right line. meaning to swallow, to receive the impression about the importance of the Creator, the importance of the goal and the work, about He is good that does good and does want our exertion and so on. There's many things here. Yes. Meaning truly half an hour against 23 and a half hours.
1: How can you really

0: that, meaning he's never him. He's other the nature of the creator or nature under the nature of the created being. Two angels that are controlling him. So he's an angel. The moment you sit and cry, you're an angel. What controls you is the left line. And then you're stuck in it. Or the opposite of that, the right line. Meaning you're missing wings, that's it. You're just ready to fly. Both this and that are not our state. We, the I, can only be when it's merged from both in order to advance and create something new, completely new. When I take a part of the beastly part, the desire to receive, and a part of the godly part, the desire to bestow, and I want to build from both something new is the third one. It's truly new. There hasn't been such a thing in reality. We talk about the deficiency, the desire is what exists in spirituality. And here comes a new deficiency, a new desire altogether that's just built upon both. But it's new. It turns out that you are giving birth to your soul. You are begetting your new state. You are the owner of the action. It's clear that the Creator is bringing you these forces and bringing you all the components of that kli. But you are building this kli. You have no shame after that, really. It's like you, to begin with, have brought forth this and caused and performed this action.
1: How does a person who exists in the current state can see that?
0: We can be all in all these states and supervise these states in a way that you don't let yourself be in some feeling, bad or good. We must constantly be with our intellect besides our feeling. How should we say? Both mind and feeling come to balance then, where it's not more this more than that or that more than this. If it's more intellect than feeling, then you're smart, you're wise. Why should I do all those things? I nevertheless can't. The Creator is bigger, He'll do, and if not, then no, and what do I care? And so on and so forth. That's with more intellect than feeling. And if the feeling is more than intellect, then I'm immersed inside my feeling, and the intellect simply can't activate the head. What needs to happen? We need to seek in the society for forces that will help you balance. We have no choice.
2: It's okay, everything's right. We have a group, but I can sit and scrutinize if it affects me or...
3: A person is constantly under the influence of the society and the influence of all of reality, the universe, the environment. Along with it, he must try to constantly connect the three points, I, he, and my actions, my present state, so they will be as one. There is no new teaching here. I'm explaining to you the same letter from page 64.
2: The balance between left and right. I have to keep redoing it.
3: Balance between the right line and the left line must be renewed every second. You cannot be ever in balance. Spirituality, we talked about it, is something that constantly changes. There are no moments, there's no time in spirituality when I reach something and then, there's no such thing. If you go, then you're not in that state that you attained.
2: But society has to do the balance all the time?
3: In order to find the strength to balance, you need the society. Yes?
2: Because of the barrier, is the right line below and the left line, is that the state?
3: Does going

0: is connecting to the right line called above reason, and connecting to the left line is called within reason or below reason, right? No.
1: No.
0: Because you do both with complete awareness, complete control. If you are in one of them without your own control over this, it's not above, it's not below, it's simply, you are simply sunken under them, and that's it.
2: But the control is in reason. So how can I control it?
0: How can you control them? When you know to begin with why you're going to the right, then it's called right. If you don't know, but you're in this feeling that controls you, this is not called being in the right. You may be able to call it the shell of the right. It's just that all kinds of states are brought upon you. Right means you determine that this is right for me and I go for it. How do you know that now you're going into the right? What is it written? This door is right, that door is left. Come in. No. Rather, you choose for yourself things from the sum total that is revealed to you or that you want to reveal, and you say, these things belong to the right. These things in front of me belong to the left. It's not like they are to the right or to the left of you. There's nothing. It's all desires, qualities, thoughts that you divide into right and left.
2: You said that the right line is devotion above reason.
0: I said that right is called above reason, above the awareness, above the attainment, above the feeling, because right is called importance of the Creator, His desire to do good to His creations, the promise that we will have a reward, that our punishments are corrections, all those things. I don't see them with my own eyes. It's not palpable. It's not something that is revealed to me in the sense. So there is something here that I have to rely on, something that is not in my senses. It has to fill. I have to fill my senses as if I know it, as if I'm filled with a sensation of the Creator. And then the sensation of the Creator gives me confidence, His importance, everything. I'm not in this feeling. I have to fill my feeling as if I feel the Creator, as if I have come to feel Him.
2: So can understand what he's saying.
0: You're saying this: if I'm purportedly in the right line, and with it I go to the left line, and let's say I've come to some prayer, and I come to some state called middle line, the middle line, is it not purportedly, or is it? My middle line will also be purportedly. But after a few efforts in this, the Creator will open Himself up to me, and then I will really feel His greatness and importance, which will give me the power of real faith, and then I will see both my qualities as actual shells that are truly opposite from the Creator, and to the extent that I feel and see the real Him, I will also see my own things in the real way. And then it will be holiness opposite from the shell. And then it will be the real middle line. It will be the power of the soul, the will to receive in order to bestow, meaning will to receive with a screen and reflected light. We have to try several times until we are actually rewarded with it being real and not like a kid's game. Kids also play as if it's true. By this, they learn to later be in real actions.
2: What do they need to do after the barrier and what to do before?
0: So before the barrier, it's as if we're playing a game. It's a preparation period. That's why it's called this.
2: What do you really have to do in the middle line and then pass the barrier?
0: No, before we cross the barrier, we can't make a real middle line. It cannot be real. Real means I really have qualities of bestowing and receiving. Before I cross the barrier, I don't have it. My nature is a beastly nature, the nature of this world. It's not real.
2: But if I try and try and try,
0: by trying many times, I become experienced, right? And when I, just like at school, we learn, and then we can go to work.
1: Good.
2: He wrote that you also have to use the left line because right and left are two contradicting lines. Because the left is something that needs correction. The left is a matter of criticism, that a person has to really criticize his state in spirituality. If he really wants to bestow, or is he cheating himself and doesn't even, or does he not pay attention at all? How can a person be truly objective if he's not in spirituality?
0: I don't even want to answer these questions. Try and see. From the reality we just talked about, it should be clear. You're asking me to give you a feeling?
1: Good.
0: Yes.
2: On one hand, there's existence from absence, which is left. And there's existence from existence on behalf of the Creator. So what is this new thing? Where is that thing between existence from absence and existence from existence? I mean the middle line.
0: Guys, believe me, we have nothing more to say about this. Start working. You'll have questions from the work. And then we'll be able to talk. Very simple. Your questions are simply just from the intellect, without any experience. Forgive me for saying this, but I can hear it by the question. I feel it's... There's no point talking. That's it. Yes.
1: No.
0: Well.
2: How can we be in, like, doing things, what you're saying? Can you give an example from life? Can you give an example of what it means to do this?
0: No, I've already given an example from life. I think I've given enough today about the merging and how to do it, etc. What example from life? Start working and you'll see. What do you mean, example from life? Example from life is when I'm in a certain state and I catch myself, stop myself. Where am I? I stop myself. Now, who's there? There's the Creator, the goal, the importance, adhesion, desire to do good to His creations, reward and punishment, all those things that we can talk, say about the Creator. What do I know? What do I recognize? What do I understand about him? Okay, let's say I thought about it. I was impressed by it. Now I'm going to the left line. Oppose that. It's who am I? What am I? Compared to his qualities and accordingly, and according to what I feel and see about myself, right? I begin to compare this with this, or maybe this with that. And in every action where I begin to compare now between us, I maintain the balance between them. And from this, the prayer will be created so that I, with my negative things, want to be opposite his positive things. Start even in this way. to connect these things inside. And that's it. And then you will be sort of in the middle between the left and the right, if you can call it left and right. As you know, it's just like kids building sand castles. That's what they do. So let's start building it this way. It's not real, but that's it. Start looking how you can constantly maintaining yourself as me and my goal, being like the Creator, and the elements He give me on the right side and on the left side, for these things to be together. Not one will be more than the other, and that I will control that state every time. And afterwards, when you do it, you become accustomed to creating this inner state that you're constantly building. You have to build it every moment, right? And it'll change every moment, and you have to rebuild it. It'll change, and you have to rebuild it. It's like a missile heading toward the target. And then you try to keep it in all the states you are in life, at store, at work, in bed, while studying, never mind where and what. Try. You're saying an example from life? This is from life.
2: Yes. We say that we need to reach lo lishma first. From that, to get the true force of faith. What is that true force of faith?
0: What does it mean to receive the real power of faith? Anything that awakens in me that is opposite, not corrected, opposite from the Creator, through the power of faith, I can correct it. The power of faith is a sensation of godliness. It's the sensation of wholeness, of eternity, of the importance of the intention to bestow. All the things we feel in spirituality or in the Creator is giving. It's the quality of the giver, the bestower. The fact that it seems to you now that it's good, it's warm, it's soft, it's, I don't know, how you feel, good things. So translate it into one word, the bestower. Not that He's bestowing upon you. The quality of bestowing is soft, good. That's it. And not towards me, that it's soft and good, and then I'm the receiver. The quality in itself is like that. And if I want this quality, this is what it should look like. This is what I should look like. Meaning, to take upon myself the quality of the giver, to be the giver, and to feel what I feel, as we're saying, soft and warm and good, that it's the same thing.
2: From lo lishma, it's exactly against that feeling you're speaking about. It's the left line, the qualities of the created being. So it's a feeling that constantly comes to feel what you're saying against the true faith. Okay, it sounds like it's contradicting.
0: A few more days. Think about it, and we'll talk. What are we learning?
2: Let's share impressions from the lesson. What are we taking to implement in the 10?
0: Main question that's left is how we bring our work in three lines into our work in the 10, how we merge the qualities of the Creator and the qualities of the created being in order to engender in us the place of the blessing, something new that wasn't in spirituality before. The question is how we do it and what we want from this work.
2: I heard that we, or I, can only be the one who combines the two in order to create something completely new. That I take a part of my beastly nature, the will to receive, and part of my divine nature, the desire to bestow. And from the two, I want to build something new. That is the third. That is truly new.
0: I really connected to the article and to the lesson. I heard something new for me about the manner of the work with which we perform the right operations and build the middle line so as to create a special deficiency on which we can receive an answer from above, which is the way the created being begins to work on itself.
2: I like the sentence by Rav. I don't know if I'm saying it word for word, that the left, which is a deficiency, and the right, it's combining the two opposites, the deficiency and the wholeness. The other thing that Rav said is that we have to search for forces in society that will help me balance. The forces of balance are in society.
0: The work in two lines is what that we need to build a deficiency for bestowal upon the Creator, for the midline to bestow upon the Creator. In the prayer itself that we have to reach, that we want to do it, that we do want, and to connect the two lines, the right and left, but we can't do it by ourselves. Then we come to the prayer.
2: We heard that after the right and the left, they both have to be balanced, and not that one is greater than the other. We heard that the path of the right is wholeness. Then a person can give gratitude and praise and thank the Creator. Then he has to go to the left. That then he sees his true state, how he sees him within reason. From that state, it can raise a prayer, and he has a deficiency from that state. The bigger the deficiency, the prayer is more from the depth of the heart.
0: I heard Natov gave us exercises to do during the day, to play with these things inside, to stop himself in all kinds of states, to try. That the right line is that I now am intending to walk on the right line. That a person divides his feelings, his thoughts, this is right, this is left. And then he looks for the balance to really engage in these things as much as possible so that through the experience we're building it.
3: Natan
0: writes, we are always between angels. Through the society, we build the midline. I build the connection with the Creator. I turn to the friend and to the Creator. Yaakov writes, the strength to hold on to this, hang on to this work, comes from the friends. Shai writes, search in the society for the powers, for the power to help maintain balance until the prayer is created. And Shaul writes, a quote from Rav, start looking how you can constantly maintain yourself so that I, and my goal, is to be like the Creator. And the states he gives me, on the right line or on the left line, these things, bring them together so it will not be, so that one will not be more than the other, and that I will control that state each time. Then, when you do it, get used to creating that inner state that you have to build every moment.
2: The result is that we don't need to rest. The Creator gives us new states every time. And in these states, we have to search where the qualities of the Creator, where the created being that we have to connect together, and then see that there's collisions and contradictions, and that's what will bring us to a true prayer. That's already a good result of the work.
0: We'll move to the next part of the lesson, and before that, we'll sing a song together.

0: טוב, שלום חבר. אני מיקרופון פתוח. טוב, אני אתחיל במילים ש...
1: אוקיי, I'll begin with the words that are balanced, we can obtain it specifically in a society. Now, we are at a very precious time before this lesson. As we heard, the importance of spirituality begins with being thankful for the little things. We have to be thankful for our teachers, for the conditions we have in studying together, for being able to annul before the other, before each other. And in this annulment before each other, we can build this new thing, this place in which we can feel His love for us and our love for Him. So, we really need to take our study together seriously. It's not like we have two lecturers and we're watching a lesson, but we're studying our highest source from which we can absorb all the greatest changes. And this is the importance of studying TESS. Now we are studying item 90 in item 4, and we'll watch Rav's lesson. And the most important is to keep in mind that we're always together. We're yearning to hear, to listen together, and to feel that it's all about us. And since it's all about us, we have to try to think how we respond to it together.
2: Yeah, and as we go, we're also reading in our books. Each one can write down things they hear in the lesson. It's so important to put in the book what we're hearing from Rav. So, we're reading Tess, part 1, chapter 1. We're speaking about the inner light, 90. There's a long text that we're going to read in the lesson too, and afterward a very deep explanation by Rav. So it's important to hold the book, be with Baal HaSulam and the Rav together, and obviously with the whole 10. Let's watch the lesson.
1: The study of the 10 Sefirot, part 1. We are in item 90 of item 4 of the words of the Ari. Item 90 explains that restriction was even, meaning without distinction of great or small degrees. We could ask that since the disparity of form in the middle point had already been revealed by the departure of the light from it, consequently, the smaller measures were necessarily recognized as well, one smaller than the other. To the extent of the disparity of form within the prior 3 degrees, where phase 3, for example, is more refined than the middle point, because the measure of her will to receive is less than in phase 4. Similarly, phase 2 is more refined than phase 3 because her measure of desire is smaller than phase 3. And phase 1 is the most refined of all, for she has the least will to receive, which is why her disparity of form is not as evident as in them. Thus, there is a differentiation of great and small in the degrees. Hence, why does the Ari say that the restriction was even around that point? The answer is that the restriction did not make the middle point into a sof, end. In other words, if the light had departed from the point because of the disparity of form in it, it would have become a Sof because of it, meaning the lowest degree, of which there is none that are lower. Then we would also regard the three preceding phrases as more important than the middle point, as one above the other. However, it was not so, for the restriction did not occur due to the disparity of form in the point. This cannot be, for we are still dealing with Malchut of Ein Sof, in which there is no disparity of form between it and the light, as they are both in simple unity. Meaning he is one and his name are one. Rather, the restriction occurred only because his simple desire was to create the worlds. This means that he yearned for that equivalence of form which is destined to be revealed by the creation of the worlds, meaning the form of reception in order to bestow contentment to the Maker. There is a great virtue in that. On the one hand, it is complete bestowal, because the desire is only to bestow contentment upon the Maker, and not at all for one's own needs. That makes the form completely equal to the upper light of the Emanator, and in complete adhesion with him. On the other hand, it is possible to deepen and increase his vessels of reception indefinitely and eternally, since now the form of reception does not create any disparity of form as it comes from the desire to bestow. Our sages have said that with an important person, if she gives the matrimony capital, and he says, "With this I thee sanctify," then she is sanctified. It is written in the Torah, "and gives it in her hand," meaning it is the husband who must give the matrimony capital. Nevertheless, because he is an important person, the pleasure she receives from him is exactly the same as giving.
2: Where are we exactly? First of all, Baal HaSulam says that according to the plan of creation, the light creates a desire. In the light, we have a deficiency that came existence from absence. The light develops that desire, and it reaches four phases of development, from the root till phase four. So there are degrees of coarseness here that this will to receive the will becomes thicker, more coarse, and only in phase four it feels itself, this desire that it's against the light. Before that, there are levels of coarseness. Otherwise, how could we talk about discernments? Discernments according to what? If it's not different from the light, well, different obviously. Phase two is already different from the light. It even resists the light. It doesn't want to receive like phase one, that the light created phase one. So it receives. So phase one, you could say, it's like the light that created it. Not that it itself is like the light that created it, but it does exactly what the light wants from her. So she's adhered to the light just like a baby is adhered to the mother. It's not the mother, it's something different from her, but is adhered to her completely because there's nothing of itself. So there's adhesion on behalf of the small coarseness that still isn't revealed, but it's just as receiving above it from birth. That's why there's adhesion. Phase two, and what is it adhered to? The light that works on her. It's not according to the fact that the desire doesn't understand who or what it is. It does understand who and what it is, and it wants to adhere to the light. It already ascends on its behalf towards the light, that new desire. I want to be a bestower like him. So there's adhesion from phase two towards the light. In phase three, there's a greater coarseness. But on that greater coarseness, there's also adhesion to the light. That it's the action of bestowal. An additional coarseness is revealed, but this additional coarseness is willing to receive in order to bestow. This is phase two, building phase three. That's why there's adhesion to the light in phase three, and all these forms of adhesion to the light actually come from the light itself, from the state of the root. That's why you can't say in these forms that there's any created being, because the way the coarseness develops that's there, it's still under stages that even though it feels itself, right away it also feels that it's adhered. There's nothing that separates between it and the light in phase one, even though it's me. But who am I? I'm entirely like an embryo in the mother. Phase two, right, it's me and I'm not him. He's giving, I'm receiving, but I want to be like him. So there's also adhesion in phase three. I'm already, I have coarseness, I'm something completely different, but in my action, I'm willing to receive just to be like him with this additional coarseness, meaning there are degrees here. It's like a paradox that it's very interesting. On one hand, the coarseness grows. On the other hand, these discernments are still adhered to the light. That's why we only discern phase four as being special, that when the coarseness is revealed in her, stop. Now I'm completely different from the light. That's why phase four is called independent, a vessel, created being, the central point, and so on. Because it can't. In the desire revealed in her, in the discernments revealed in her, she cannot hold herself. And that restriction, that's what she restricts, that discernment. She doesn't need to restrict something that a deficiency isn't revealed. Only where she discovers the gap between her and the emanator, and that discernment, that's where the restriction happens, right? So, in phase four, there is coarseness, let's say between three and four, such coarseness that in the difference between this coarseness, phase three and four, that's revealed, that's the gap between created being and the creator. We also see it later in the world of Atzilut, Zeranpin, phase three. It's called a Kadosh Baruch Hu, the upper force. And Malchut is called the lower force. So, all in all, this is a Potsuf and this is a Potsuf. No. Phase three still belongs to the creator. His relation is the closest thing to the created being. And Malchut, that's where something is revealed that is called the created being. Not that there's a bit of a created being in them. There are only roots for the created being that will come in phase four. That's why. Phase four, and only in that discernment that she discovers after all the discernments that you can't, she specifically discovers the gap between her and the light, and that restriction is, that discernment is what gets restricted. And as we talked about, just as the development was equally, also the restriction was equal. And phase four remains as the black, empty point, and all the area around, towards her we're speaking, is only from phase four itself. Towards her, it becomes empty. She can't feel the light because the light brings her a feeling of shame and that gap, and she wants to correct that state. That's one thing. The other thing, so how can she correct? If in all the previous states there was adhesion, here, naturally, that the abilities, such instances where Malchut did some action in return, some instinct naturally, and adhere to the Creator, even though there is a gap here between 1 and 2, there's a difference between 2 and 3, but right away, on that feeling of a gap, an action happened that doesn't even depend on the created being. Only naturally it happened, but here, to perform adhesion in what's revealed between 3 and 4, Malchut already needs to build a whole system of herself in order to reach that adhesion, because the gap that's revealed here is revealed in her coarseness that comes with her intention. She's opposite of the Creator. She wants to receive naturally the pleasures. That's fine. That's what the Creator created. But if she's only interested in them and nothing else, that gap is revealed here as the intention in a way that she cannot stand this. We learn this in Tess, in part 2, where he explains that there are 4 degrees of, there's wanting and intending. So there's wanting and intending, not intending and doesn't want, and wants and doesn't intend. And then phase 4, wants and intends to receive, to enjoy. That's why she's the end of the development of the vessel on behalf of the Creator. So in order to perform this adhesion in phase 4, not like in the first 3 phases, she needs now to think, how can I perform adhesion if my intention is to myself? So then Baal HaSulam brings an example from the Gemara, from the Talmud, where it says that if there's a great man compared to someone smaller, that the smaller that receives is called a woman, the big one who gives is called a man, and they get married, meaning they want to connect. So the big one gives to the small. That's obvious that in this he brings love. The small one brings to the big one, obviously, by this he expresses the love to the big one. But how can they be partners? How can they connect? So they say this, that when there's a connection between them, it's enough that the small one gives to the big one. If the big one is willing to accept from the little one because he's big, so the deed is from the lower one to the upper one, and the action will be from the big to the little. We are constantly receiving from the Creator, constantly. There's no other way, from above downward. How can I give him? What can I give him? An ability to bestow upon me. So I'm putting a condition. I'm restricting myself, Tzimtzum Aleph, the first restriction, and I'm saying, I do not want to receive from you directly this action of receiving the light. I can't. It gives me a feeling that I'm not adhered to you, that I don't love you. If I restrict myself, and after the restriction, I will open myself only under the condition that my reception will be as bestowal to you, because you love me and want to bestow. So then you'll know, and I will know, that I am in love and equivalence form towards you. Here we have this opening to reach equivalence and adhesion. That's why the first action right away after Malchut of Ein Sof uplifted in the desire to adhere to the Creator, that's the first action, the restriction. After the restriction, I can determine when to open myself and when to close. That the opening and closing, that's called the intention. And my desire is always the will to receive, all of Ein Sof. But I need now to open myself or close according to what I'm able to enjoy in order to give Him pleasure. So I open or close myself to the extent of the right intention that I acquire. That's all the work. In order to be sure I'm doing it correctly, so I build a system, a ladder of degrees, a ladder of worlds. I open a bit of the door, a bit more, a bit less, that I will control it, that God forbid I won't just ruin myself and suddenly open too much and I'll receive in order to receive. Meaning, after the first restriction, I need to build a cascading of intentions and against the receptions. As much as I receive, according to my intention. And that will actually be built as a ladder of degrees. After that, I also need to make sure, I have to be concerned about my desire. Do I truly understand it? Suddenly I reach a state in building these relationships as much as to open the door according to the intention and desire, that I don't really understand my desires, what they're telling me. What do they want from me? What do I myself want? Then when I check the connection between the doors and desires, I mistake. There's a place to make a mistake on purpose in order for my desire to be more scrutinized. Then when I enter the shattering and I need to correct myself, and in that correction, I finally reach a state that I know how to hold my gate, my opening, if against a desire. So that's what we'll learn later, and it's not that important now. What is important is that Malchut found for herself right away, after she felt the problem in receiving, she found for herself right away a solution. It's not that instant. The revelation itself comes from a state contradicting between the light and the desire that came from Malchut of Ein Sof. There's another very important development here that we can't really explain, that the light fills the desire even though the desire is against the light. And by this, the desire starts feeling what it actually needs to do. Because in Malchut of Ein Sof, before the restriction, until she feels the shame as intolerable and restricts herself so the light fills her, and the light gives her a feeling of adhesion, until she herself doesn't determine that it is an adhesion. Then, from that state, on behalf of the light, it's adhesion. And from my behalf, I see that it's not adhesion, but even the contrary, it's completely disparity of form. From the gap between those discernments, she finds a solution. And then, this whole process gets clarified, the small towards the big, or the bride towards the important groom, and the restriction takes place, and the development to the ladder of the worlds.
1: Yes, friends, we found a very profound explanation by Rav about the restriction and the whole process leading to it. Let's take questions. And start scrutinizing through the questions. It's very important to listen to each question of each friend, because through him everything is revealed. Owen.
2: I wanted to ask about the first restriction. There are a few explanations why it's happening here. He said it's because he wanted to create the worlds. We also hear about the shame and the adornment. So

0: What is the reason for restriction, and who is doing that action, the created being or the creator?
1: We can go back to where we read. That's always the simplest. From the words, because of restriction. I'm reading. Because the restriction was not done because of the disparity of form. This is impossible, since we're still dealing with Mahut of Ein Sof, where there is no disparity of form between it and the light, which are both in simple unity, as he and his name are one. Rather, the restriction was only because it came in his simple will to create the worlds. Meaning he yearned for the equivalence of form that was destined to be revealed by the creation of the worlds, meaning the form of reception in order to bestow.
0: And also question 78. The question is, so 78, there are a few questions here, but 78 is the first one. What is the reason for the restriction of the light? Bala Sulam is asking, what is the reason for the restriction of the light? The answer, he says this. Malchut of Ein Sof regarded the equivalence of form with her maker as an embellishment which could only be achieved by the creation of the worlds. This is why she restricted herself. Again, what is the reason for the restriction of the light? Answer, Malchut of Ein Sof regarded the equivalence of form with her maker as an embellishment, which could only be achieved by the creation of the worlds. This is why she restricted herself. And also 85, question 85, why did phase 4 not become coarse immediately at the restriction of the light, but rather all four phases remained equal? Again, why did phase 4 not become coarse immediately at the restriction of the light, but rather all four phases remained equal? Answer. Because the restriction did not occur due to a disparity of form. Because restriction did not occur due to a disparity of form. So he says that the restriction was because of the embellishment, and in 85 he says it was because of the disparity of form. We also have 88, which regards the restriction. 88. What caused the creation of the worlds? Again, what caused the creation of the worlds? The will that is necessarily there had a desire to embellish itself and resemble the form of the light completely. And that became the cause for the creation of the worlds. Again, the will that is necessarily there had a desire to embellish itself and resemble the form of the light completely. And that became the cause for the creation of the worlds. Meaning, we see that the embellishment and the lack of the disparity of form is what created the worlds.
1: Another excerpt I found, but first it's important for us to feel that we are reading together. We're going together with Bala Sulam according to what he writes for us. Let's read this excerpt. It's on the same topic of the embellishment.
2: בעמוד סמך וב, דווקא בהסתכלות פנימית,

0: 66, inner observation. Item 55. The restriction was not because of the inferiority of phase four, but only because of an embellishment. The thing is that the restriction of the light from phase four was not because of its inferiority, God forbid, because we're still dealing with Malchut of Ein Sof, where there was phase four, as light of Ein Sof itself. And now is it possible to even think that the restriction was because of the inferiority of phase four? Rather, the restriction was only because of an embellishment, that Malchut yearned for adhesion in the highest elevation to completely adhere to the emanator, which is a matter of complete equivalence of form with the emanator. Therefore, the merit of phase four did not decrease after the restriction too. We also heard in the lesson about this opening that phase four must discover, but the intention and the gap between it and the four phases that preceded it. And the four phases, as much as they are different discernments from each other, there was adhesion in each and every phase. Adhesion with the upper one. In phase four, by which it is distinguished from the three phases, this is what she lacked. It lacked adhesion with the upper one, feeling the absolute oppositeness from the upper light. And that's the reason for the restriction by which all the worlds were created. Only for this form of reception. That's all the innovation. This is the opening we have to discover. The form of reception in order to bestow.
1: הצמצום הזה נשמע כמו פעולה קריטית בתהליך ההתפתחות. גם מדברים עליו הרבה אחר כך.
0: The restriction sounds critical in the process of development. Why is it called embellishment? Embellishment sounds to us like it's not important. Afterwards we learned with Rav that it's the gravest of the grave. Why embellishment? Where does it come from? Gilad, we must remember that the starting point of Malchut in its development from above downward before its reaction, which is called embellishment, is called He and His Name Are One. He and His Name Are One. Bala Sulam explains, His name in Gematria is desire, meaning He and the desire He created are one, in complete unity. This is also, it's called also secret, it's not clear. It's something much deeper. Rav gives an explanation at the end of the lesson he just gave us. He writes, this we will learn later. He says, there is another very important development here that we cannot really explain. That the light fills the desire, even though the desire is contradictory to the light. That sees and his name are one. And by this, the desire begins to feel what it really needs to do. So there is something here that on the one hand, the Creator created the will to receive in phase one. Then it developed into two, three, and four, etc. Rav explains that this entire cascading from above downward is a cascading of light and vessel together. There is still no coarseness there. No gap between the light and the vessel. It is four discernments in a direct light until phase four. Phase four too is also called Malchut of Ein Sof. No limitation. But he also tells us that the light has a quality of only bestowal, and that Malchut has a quality of only reception. Now, someone should come and discern this, to see the

0: gap and want to make up for it. So, in terms of the nature she was created in, she doesn't have another desire in order to receive. She wants to receive, so it's not clear. If she was created as the will to receive, that completes the development. The Creator created the will to receive, which receives from Him all the abundance, and that completes everything. But you could say that also about phase one. What happened at the end of phase one? The light, by its own quality of bestowal, caused phase one to want to also be a giver like itself. And that turned phase one into phase two. And the light that fills phase two is the same light, but its relation now has changed. Now it wants to give back to it. This is why it calls that light chasadim. Phase one is called chokhmah. Phase two is called chasadim. This is how it develops in three and four. And in phase four, it's in complete wholeness, malchut of Ein Sof. Except that a desire arises in it, as Bar Zamani rewrites, it arose in his will to create the worlds. Why? Because Malchut feels within it that by being a receiver, it cannot really bring contentment to the root, to the Creator. Now she wants an addition, something that was not created in her. She wants something more, to be like Him, meaning to bring Him contentment, as He brings her contentment. That additional something that doesn't exist in her nature, of course it's all in the plan of creation and the thought of creation, but from the perspective of the created being, it's revealed as something new. So, what's the example that Baal Sulam gives? The rich man who meets his friend. Once they were friends, now he's very rich and the other is very poor. And the rich man says to the poor, "You want something from me? Anything you want." He gives him everything he wants. Everything. All the pleasures. And as a result, the poor man receives and receives, and in the end he asks him, "Do you want something more?" He says, "Yes, I want you also to let me be like you, a giver." What does the rich man tell him? There has not been no man has created who can give this to you. It's not for me. Now you have to do it. So it's seemingly coming from Malchut. So that's exactly the meaning of he's one and he and his name are one. This is what Rav said at the end of the clip. On the one hand, the light is all about giving. The will to receive only gives. So how are they in adhesion? They're in adhesion because that's the desire of the Creator, to create the will to receive. But that will to receive wants to be like the giver, wants to be like the rich man. The poor man wants to be like the rich one. So this is now coming from him. That's called embellishment. Embellishment is something you put on the outside. It is not inside of you. It's outside of you.
1: Astana.
2: Почему Зарампин не создал Далец экрана? Он же, у него же есть пример.
3: Why did Зарампин?
2: Оно захотел уподобиться Творцу.
3: In Зарампин there's an example that the desire wanted to resemble the Creator, so he could expect his development to begin with. Зарампин already knows how to receive in order to bestow. He could have passed this knowledge to Malchut, so why doesn't it happen?
0: We haven't read about it. It's something that should happen. That's the whole meaning of Zon of Atzilut. Zeranpin is the Creator, is the upper one of Malchut. And from him, Malchut can receive both the power and to also learn how to bestow all of our requests. Zeranpin raises to the Upper One. Zeranpin is the vessel that elevates all the man of the Lower One.
3: If we're speaking about Zeranpin of direct light, so there, it's still not in order to bestow. It's not receiving in order to bestow. Because in order to can only be after there's a screen, a restriction screen and reflected light. That's called in order to. Why does Zeranpin receive? The reason is that it receives in four phases of direct light is because Bina wants to bestow. Bina is the reason. Since she wants to bestow, so she checks how can she bestow, and she says, I can bestow to the Creator only in one way. He doesn't need my bestow. He wants to give. He wants someone to receive from him. That's why she decides to receive, to use the will to receive that was created in her in phase one. That's why there's still no in order to. Zeranpin of direct light isn't called to receive in order to bestow. It's called that Bina wants to bestow. And her form of bestow is by deciding to be the receiver. That's why in Zeranpin, the light of Chasadim still controls. There's not that full expression of the will to receive yet, but she uses, what does it mean, a bit to receive in Zeranpin? That's also a question, right? We say that there's the light of mercy with the illumination of Chokhmah. Why don't we say all the Chokhmah? Why only an illumination of Chokhmah? What, she only uses a bit of the will to receive? Not all of it. So the reason is that she uses the entire will to receive. Everything in phase one is received in phase three. It's not a bit, but because the motive, the reason for receiving the light is the light of Chasadim of Bina, that's why it's called that it's with illumination of Chokhmah, because the main thing, the main part, is the light of Chasadim. That's why Zeranpin is just an expression of Bina. That's why it's called Zeranpin, small. It's a small partzuf, a bit of Chokhmah. Just as Avi explained first, that it's not a bit of Chokhmah. There's everything in there, but the reason for receiving is wanting to bestow. That's why it's called a bit of Chokhmah. And what causes Zeranpin to become Malchut? Exactly that. That now after Zeranpin reaches its end, what it discovers is that it has to be entirely receiving. Because the light of Chasadim supposedly disturbs him from being the receiver. He only wants to be in the quality of reception because that's the desire of the Creator. And that turns Zeranpin into Malchut. And Zeranpin isn't to receive in order to bestow, and it has nothing to teach Malchut. Because in Malchut, something happens that isn't in Zeranpin. In Malchut, again, there's a control of the light of Chokhmah, the control of the will to receive. That's why it's called Malchut Avein Sof, because the desire to receive controls her. Not like in Zeranpin that the light of Chasadim controls it. That's why also from that reason, afterwards, in the rest of the development, we see that Zeranpin has no Rosh. We say it's small, it's a vak with no Rosh. Why? Because its Rosh is in Bina. The reason for its action is Bina. So you see that everything we learn later on in the world stems from that point of the four phases of direct light. That's why also every time we don't understand something somewhere in tests, it's worth to always go back to the four phases of direct light and ask what's happening there. That's how we can understand the reason of everything that's happening in that development.
0: PT 100 has a question. We can't refuse them.
3: Yeah, thank you for the privilege to ask a question. If the intention, the right intention even comes from the light according to my plea, so before I received the intention, who exactly made me ask for it? And the desire to ask, did it also come from the Creator? So can we say that is there any action a person does himself?
1: Shachar, you're
0: asking if is there something that a person does by himself if everything comes from the light?
3: Yeah, also the desire to ask came from the Creator. So can we say that there's any action that a person actually does himself without contact with the Creator?
0: Yes, a person can choose at this moment what environment he wants that will bring him to a state where he will be able to hang on to there's none else besides him, to the feeling that the Creator does everything. Let's say a person is in some state, where he feels that everything is done by the light. It doesn't mean that in a moment later he'll have the same feeling. So now he has to choose an environment, attend friends, to listen to Rav, read Baal HaSulam, that will bring him, that he will be able to hang on to there's none else besides him and not lose it.
3: Also, we heard in the lesson that specifically Malchut, the will to receive, is called the individual face. So, and what is she independent if she's not in adhesion? So, also in her disparity of form, which is the worthy state to be in, that there's no desire and there's no intention, but she feels it. That deficiency exists in her, that gap is felt in her. So that's what we need to feel, the feeling of the gap. That only the feeling of the gap can bring the necessity for contact with the upper one. And as we hear, everything depends on the deficiency. What does that mean, a complete deficiency? Because Malchut is the collective of the souls. Each one of us has a part in that Malchut. And we must concentrate our desire to be whole, to have a complete desire for adhesion. That's the reason we have to incorporate in one another. That's why we need a group, that in it we can together to acquire a big whole deficiency for adhesion.
4: Shalom.
0: It's not really a question. I just wanted to add that we read about the four phases of direct light. You said embellishment, like an addition. The whole idea was to cover for the shame that was revealed from the giver, which is the reason for the first restriction and building more systems inside phase four, this big engine of covering the shame. And initially it sounds egoistic, but she doesn't have a choice.

0: Yeah, that's correct. It demands a deeper explanation, what you're saying, because all in all, Bala Sulam everywhere writes that the reason for the restriction is not the shame, but the adornment, the embellishment. By wanting to decorate herself, she starts checking, what is phase three, who created it, until she reaches the gap between her and the root, and there the shame is revealed, and there the restriction happens. But the reason isn't the shame, but the beginning of the reason is the adornment, the embellishment, which is an addition, not because of shame, but because of the addition.
1: And the need for the embellishment, where does it come from? Because the four phases of the rectile is in wholeness. There's no difference between the light and the will to receive. They work together, one completely equal.
0: Exactly right. Where does the need to embellish come from? From Malchut. Because, as it's written, it came up in its desire. She wants that decoration now.
1: You're not saying that the source for it is shame?
0: No. The shame is revealed after Malchut starts checking in what she can adorn herself. And then she discovers the gap between her and the Creator. But in Malchut of Ein Sof, He and His name is one. There is no shame there. There is no coarseness there. There's no gap between the Creator and created being there. She's in wholeness.
1: The coarseness begins after the first restriction, after there's a relation from the emanator to the emanated being to the emanator. After that, there is our words of coarseness and the screen and all that. Before that, these systems don't exist.
0: Correct, you're right.
1: It's just that I thought that the embellishment, the root of it is the shame. You're saying it comes afterwards, the matter of shame.
0: Yeah. Okay, slowly.
2: All
0: right, we're at the end, so we have announcements. So thank you for the participation. That's very important. Dear friends, we're happy to invite you to a special Congress of Connection to the Congress in Lithuania, 16 to 16 in August. We'll have lessons, Yeshivot Chaverim, cultural evenings, and we'll build a community of students in Lithuania. You're welcome to register in the link that will be on the screen now. And on 16th of August, we'll have Unity Day in Prague in the Czech Republic. Lessons, Yeshivot Chaverim, and a meal for new and veteran students. Registration in the link on the screen. And we'll end with a song.

0: Dear friends, the first part, we will study a lesson from Rav from 2002. It's on the article, What is Do Not Add and Do Not Take Away in the Work from Rabash. You can find it in the Rabash writings or on the link in the study materials. We have 35 minutes to read it. What is do not add and do not take away in the work? It is written, you shall not add to the word which I am commanding you, nor take away from it, to keep the commandments of the Lord your God, which I command you. The interpreters ask, we can understand that the Torah should say, do not add, that you should not even think of adding, since it can be said that it is good to add, because this will increase the glory of heaven. Yet, for what purpose do the words and do not take away from it come, saying that should not lessen? It is simple. If the Creator has given the Torah and mitzvot, or the Torah and commandments, we must certainly observe them and not breach the mitzvot of the Creator. In the literal, there are many answers, but what does it teach us in the work? Also, we should understand why indeed we are forbidden to add. It makes sense that it is good to add to the commandments, especially since in the work, the order is that a person adds each time. It is known that there is a matter of one line in the order of the work, and there are two lines called right and left, and there's a middle line, as is explained in previous articles. We will reiterate it here as needed. We should also know that there is a rule, meaning one rule, which applies to everyone, meaning to the whole of Israel. And there are also individuals in Israel. That is, there are people who cannot be like the general public, meaning behave in regard to Torah and commandments like the general public. Instead, they understand and feel that the work of the general public and its aspirations, meaning what the general public aspires to achieve through the work in Torah and commandments, do not satisfy them. Instead, they have other aspirations and goals than the general public. Still, concerning observing Torah and commandments, it is said, you will have one law, one Torah. There is no difference between a complete righteous and an ordinary person. However, this is so with regard to actions, meaning that they should aim to keep the commandments of the Creator as He commanded us through Moses, and this is called the intention of the work of commandments, and in this, everyone is equal. But regarding the intention, meaning what one intends while observing the Torah and commandments, meaning what he wants in return for his work, when he relinquishes other things and dedicates his time and all his energy to observe Torah and commandments. In this, there are already discernments, which in general are called lo lishma, not for her sake, or that his intention is lishma, for her sake. For the individual, there are many discernments in lo lishma and many discernments in lishma. Concerning lo lishma, the rule is that everyone begins in lo lishma. Afterward, there are individuals who emerge from lo lishma and come to the degree of lishma. At that time, they should be discerned by way of lines. That is, all those who, as long as they agree with Lolishma, there is a matter of correction in them. This is considered that they cannot see the true path of the work. Instead, they must feel that they are walking on the path of truth. Otherwise, they will not be able to keep observing Torah and commandments, since naturally a person needs to benefit from his work. And if Lolishma is not the truth, then what is the truth? It is that Lolishma is very important. But since they will not think of Lolishma, there is a correction that they think that they are working Lishma. So they will value their actions, for how can one benefit from a lie?
1: Bala Sulam said that we should believe that to the extent that a person imagines that Lolishma is very important, he should believe that Lolishma is even more important than he appreciates the Lishma, and that the importance of Lishma is beyond man's ability to grasp. In the work of the general public, there is only one line, meaning the action. This is one way. That is, he should know that with each and every act he does, he is advancing. And many pennies make a great amount. It is as the allegory we said about it, that a person receives a rent from a factory that he has rented to someone. Each year he receives a certain sum. So he is certain that with each passing year his fortune is growing. It is likewise in the work of the general public. For example, if a person reaches the age of 20, he has 7 years of wealth of Torah and Mitzvot. If he has reached the age of 40, he knows that he has the wealth of 27 years, and so on. It follows that he has nothing to worry about, because his reward is secured. And so it is, since a reward is received for Lolishma as well. But this is called one line, or one way. And there are no contradictions here in the path of the work on which he is going. However, when a person wants to break away from the path of the general public and enter the work of Lishma, we should discern two lines. One, right, which is called wholeness, where there are no lacks. This can be in one of two ways. The first way, that there is on the right, is that he reflects and says, everything is in private providence, and man has no choice for himself. If that is the case, he calculates and sees how many people there are in the world to whom the Creator did not give a thought and desire to observe the commandments of the Creator, while he did receive from the Creator a thought and desire to have some grip on Torah and Mitzvot. Although he sees that there are people who have been rewarded with higher degrees in quantity and quality. When he looks back, he sees that there are people who have no grip on spirituality. Instead, their entire lives are about what they can find in corporeal lusts. They do not feel more than any animal, nor think of any purpose, that the world was created for some purpose. Instead, they settle for being able to satisfy the same wishes they had as children. If they can satisfy those wishes, they consider themselves happy. Yet he sees that the Creator has given him mind and reason not to live like an animal, but to know that he is human. That being human means being at a higher level than animals, meaning having contact with the Creator, the ability to keep the commandments of the Creator. He believes that he is speaking to the Creator, both in the blessing for the prayer and in the blessing for pleasure. He prays to him for this little bit of grip that he has on spirituality. He walks about happy and feels joy in life. He feels that he is not like other people, whose goal in life is only that of children, without any spiritual notion. This is called right, since he feels himself as a complete person who lacks nothing.
0: The second manner that is found on the right is, as Baal HaSulam said, that one should believe above reason, as though he has been rewarded with complete faith, that thus he should depict to himself, as though he already feels in his organs that the Creator leads the whole world as good and doing good. Meaning that the whole world receives from him only benefits, and he is one of them. How elated he should feel at that time when he is going above reason, as though he has a world filled abundantly. And he has only to thank and praise the Creator for awarding him with achieving the delight and pleasure. This too is called right. This right line gives a person that only here he has a place where he can thank the Creator for benefiting him. And only in this way he is regarded as whole and blessed, because he lacks nothing. At that time he can be adhered to the Creator, since the blessed clings to the blessed. From this, a person can receive vitality, because a person cannot live on negativity. It follows that through the right line, he receives vitality in the work of the Creator, because only from wholeness can one receive joy, and life without joy is not considered life. There is another merit to the right line, since by thanking the Creator for bringing him closer, although a person has only a very small grip on spirituality, if he is grateful for a small thing, it causes the goal of serving the Creator to receive greater importance in his eyes each time. And since the Shekhinah is in exile, or as it is written, the Shekhinah is in the dust, meaning that spiritual work is unimportant, and only corporal things matter, and a person appreciates them. And man is influenced by the public. Hence, corporeality is more important than spirituality for him as well. By walking on the right line, meaning by thanking the Creator for every single grip he has on spirituality, it increases his importance of spirituality. Baal HaSulam said that by seeing above how a person appreciates everything that is spiritual. And the evidence of this is that he is thankful for everything it causes, some illumination from above to be given to him, since it is apparent that he will know how to keep it. It is as our sages said, who is a fool? He who loses what he has given. The rule is that anything that is not so important is not kept from being lost. For this reason, an illumination from above is not given if a person does not know how to keep it. When they see that that person appreciates every little thing in Kedusha, he will certainly keep what he is given. It follows that the person's exertion to praise and thank the Creator for giving him the mind and reason to draw a little nearer to Kedusha causes him to be given some illumination from above. However, one should also walk on the left line. Right and left are regarded as two lines that deny one another. The left is called something that requires correction. The left line entails criticism when a person should see his true state in spirituality. If he is truly on the path of a desire to bestow, or is deceiving himself, or is he altogether oblivious?
1: It is known that the most important is to achieve dvikut with the Creator, which means thinking only about things that yield equivalence of form, and not the contrary. That is, he criticizes the order of his work, if he has already advanced in his work, toward achieving the goal. Or to the contrary, meaning that he is regressing and should think what he must do in order for his actions to be complete. In other words, he must see his powers in the work, whether he has the power to overcome, and if not, what should he do? At that time, he sees that only the Creator can save him from his state. So he can emerge from self-love and work only for the sake of the Creator. This means that he sees that only the Creator himself can help him. As it is written, if I, the Lord your God, who brought you out from the land of Egypt, from the house of slavery. This means that the people of Israel were enslaved to the discernment of Egypt, which is the will to receive for oneself. And they were slaves to the Egyptians and had no possessions in Kedusha, because the Egyptians, meaning self-love, took everything. This is called the wicked in their lives are called dead, for the poor is as important as the dead, because the Sitra Achra took all their possessions. Nothing went into the domain of Kedusha until the King of all kings appeared to them and redeemed them. This matter is always valid, meaning that whenever a person is in exile and prays to the Creator to deliver him from exile, the Creator delivers him. This is the meaning of he who comes to purify is aided. However, alone a person cannot come out of exile and enslavement to self-love. It follows that the left line is a place where he should pray to the Creator to deliver him from exile. Otherwise, without a left line, he can never know that he is in self-love. because while in the right line, it is impossible to see any flaws, so there is nothing to correct. Now we can understand the order that we have in the prayer of chants, singing, and praising. The meaning of prayer and request. Our sages said one should always praise the Creator and then pray. The question is, if a person wants to ask something from the Creator, he should first establish the praise of the Creator. Why he should do this? We can understand that when we ask a favor from flesh and blood, it can be said that first he needs to show him that he regards him as important. It's as though he is bribing him, giving him pleasure, and afterwards he asks him to do him a favor, as though the giver will return a favor to the receiver, like the receiver did a favor to the giver by giving him the contentment of praising him. But with regard to the Creator, can such a thing be said?
0: As we explained concerning the need for the two lines, right and left, we should understand that when a person wants to come into the holy work, he must first know what it is about, meaning whom he wants to serve. That is, first he must appreciate the greatness and importance of the king, whom he wishes to accept him as a slave, to be as slaves serving the great one, not in order to receive reward. Who is it who gives him the desire to serve the king without any reward? Only the greatness and importance of the king gives him the fuel to want work without any reward. Therefore, the order is that he begins to walk on the right line, and then all his work is to imagine the importance of the king and thank him for giving him the desire and thought to take part in spirituality. It could be anything, even if he is given a small thing. To have a little bit of a grip on spirituality, he regards it as great and important, as said in the clarification of the right line. It is the same with the second interpretation of the right line, as it is written in the name of Bala Sulam, that right means turn to the right. This means that he must believe above reason and imagine that he has already been rewarded with faith in the Creator that is felt in his organs. And he sees and feels that the Creator leads the entire world as the good who does good. Although when he looks within reason, he sees the opposite. He should still work above reason, and it should appear to him as though he can already feel in his organs that so it really is, that the Creator leads the world as the good who does good. Here, he acquires the importance of the goal, and from here he derives life, meaning joy at being near the Creator. Then a person can say that the Creator is good and does good, and he feels that he has the strength to tell the Creator, "You have chosen us from among all nations. You have loved us and wanted us," since he has a reason to thank the Creator. And to the extent that he feels the importance of spirituality, so he establishes the praise of the Creator. Once man has come to feel the importance of spirituality, which is called one should always establish the praise of the Creator, then is the time when he must shift to the left line. Meaning he must criticize how he truly feels within reason the importance of the King. If he is truly willing to work only for the sake of the Creator. When he sees within reason that he is bare and destitute, that state, when he sees the importance of spirituality, but only above reason, that calculation can create in him deficiency and pain for being in utter lowliness. Then

0: But if he does not have the right line, even though he has prayed to the Creator to help him, it is as though he is asking the king to do him a favor and save him and have mercy on him. Since the king is merciful, he's asking him for money to buy himself some bread. But a person does not know that he is in prison among those who have been sentenced to death. And now he has a chance to ask the king to save his life, meaning pardon him. And the king will pardon him and give him a chance to live a life of happiness. And he asks the Creator to have mercy on him and give him a loaf of bread. And he settles for this. This is because he has been incarcerated for so long that he has forgotten everything, that there is a world where he can live, where he can lead a happy life.
1: This is the benefit from first establishing the praise of the Creator and then praying. The reason is that once he knows the importance of spirituality, that it is for they are our lives and the length of our days. Hence, when he prays, he knows what he needs and for what he must ask the Creator's mercy on him and to give him life. It is so because while he was on the right line, he felt that corporeal life is as the wicked in their lives are called dead. By this, we will understand what we asked. Why should one establish the praise of the Creator and then pray? This is appropriate for flesh and blood, whom we must first appease and praise, which makes the giver compassionate and giving, as the pleading person told him that the giver has good qualities. But why do we need to establish the praise of the Creator before we pray? According to the above, this is simple. It is in order for him to know what he's missing, for then he will know for what to ask the Creator's help. This is similar to the allegory I once said, that a person was very ill, and a party of physicians came to examine him and diagnose his illness. The patient showed the doctors a tiny sore on his finger and told him that he was in pain, but they did not want to look at it. He asked them, "Why aren't you looking at what I'm telling you?" And no one wants to look at it. They replied to him, "You are in mortal danger between life and death, and you want us to look at something so trivial. It is likewise with us. When a person has no idea what he's missing, and he asks for something small like that sore, when in truth he is in the domain of Tumah, as in the wicked in their lives are called dead. How can they regard him from above when he is in the domain of the dead? He needs to ask to be given life, as it's written, mention us to life. But although we say mention us to life, which life do we expect? This is the question. However, once a person has begun to walk on the right line, he begins to know what he's missing. That is, afterward, when he shifts to the left line, he has an example from the right. Yet this too is not acquired at once, but is constant work, as it's written in the prayer for every day, that we must first establish the praise of the Creator and then pray. Yet the two lines must be balanced, meaning that one will not be greater than the other. Instead, he must always walk, as in the corporeal allegory, on two lines, the right leg and the left leg. It cannot be said that he should walk on one leg more than the other, and walking on one leg is altogether impossible. Therefore, those who want to walk on the path of truth and achieve Dvakut with the Creator must walk on both the right and the left, but not walk on one leg more than on the other.
0: Now, we should interpret what we asked. What is the meaning of do not add and do not take away from it? We asked, how does it pertain to the work that we should not add in the work? And on the other hand, it is perplexing. Do not add can be said when the Torah tells us, do not add. But why the commandment, do not take away? How can we think that it is permissible to take away from the 613 commandments, but the Torah should tell us that we are forbidden to take away? According to the order of the work, we should interpret this in regard to the two lines. It means that it is forbidden to add on the right path. Instead, a person who wants to walk on the path of truth must dedicate a certain amount of time to the right path. And then he must walk on the left lane. It is in this regard that the commandment not to add comes on one way more than on the other, nor take away from the lines. That is, one should not say that today I want to walk on the right line, or to the contrary, today I want to walk on the left line. It is about this that the commandment do not add and do not take away comes. Rather, as our sages said, one should always establish the praise of the Creator and then pray. The right path is called wholeness. At that time, a person can be very grateful to the Creator. Afterward, he must shift to the left line. On the left path is the time to see his real state as it seems to him within reason. Then he has room to pray, since prayer pertains precisely to a place of lack. And the greater the lack, the more heartfelt is the prayer. This is the meaning of what is written, from the depth I called you, O Lord. Therefore, the two lines must be equal until the third writing comes and decides between them. Then, after the work in two lines, he is rewarded with dvekut, with adhesion with the Creator. This is called the third writing. That is, the two lines pertain to man's work, but the middle line pertains to the Creator. This means that by walking in two lines, from those two, a place is made where the Creator can place his blessing. This is called until the third writing comes and decides between them. Now we can interpret what the Zohar says. Their leg is a straight leg. The authors of the Mishnah said that one who prays should correct one's

0: His legs must be straight. According to the above, we can understand the meaning of his legs. The right leg is the right line or the right path. This is the place to praise and thank the Creator. The left leg refers to the left line and the left path, and the prayer cannot be accepted before both lines are straight and not that one is bigger than the other. We are going to move to the lesson from August 18th,
1: 2002. We heard the article, what is do not add and do not take away in the work. This is from portion Vatchanan. Do not add and do not take away, meaning to go in balance between two lines. To not to add or subtract is not a matter of quantity or power, or, you know, don't run too fast, or don't be lazy, be idle. So don't add or subtract means always keep yourself balanced. What does it mean, balanced? To cause the action of the middle line, to allow the Creator to make a correction on you. How? To be on the right line, that's first, and to make sure, first of all, to be on the right line and not to allow anything from the left line to overpower and control you. To be on the right line means, the right line means the importance of spirituality. That spirituality, the goal, the qualities of bestowal, the Creator, which is a force of bestowal, it's not just something really big.

0: important to me.
1: ואחר כך, אם זה חשוב, אז ללכת לקו שמאל.
0: And then if it's important, then to go to the left line. The right line, that importance is received only above reason. We don't attain it within reason. Within reason, we can attain the importance of spirituality beyond the machsom, the barrier. This is called complete faith, the light of chasadim with illumination of chokhmah. Below the barrier in our state, there we have as though a branch from that root of faith. We also have a state where as if we have the correction of faith, meaning that as though we feel in our organs that there is presence of the Creator. And that as if is attained especially through the effort in the society. When we complete this work, when we acquire in the work on the right line faith according to our path, to our degree, what is faith? Then we move to the left line and we see that within reason we got nothing. The qualities are not corrected, the thoughts are foreign, lowliness with respect to the right line. Then we come to a prayer that the Creator will help. If I have prepared the right line, the importance of spirituality, and the goal and the faith in that, that all was set out for me, and I've seen on the left line that I myself am the opposite of that. I'm not in wholeness, rather in deficiencies and lowliness. And as a result of that, from these two lines comes the power of prayer. Then, from above, there is an answer of the prayer, the middle line.
1: And
0: in this work, we always have to be in balance between the right and the left, so that one's wisdom will not be greater than his acts, meaning that he won't enter a state where he says, I'm not capable of doing anything, or I have no strength, or everything is in God's hands, so nothing depends on me, and so forth. Meaning, just to not have more left line than the right, that I have no power, no nothing, and can't be, and so on. Or the right line, that everything is in the hands of heaven, the Creator sets up everything, and who am I here? I just nullify, and I'm always under His control. This is called the shell of the right line. No, both these lines have to be balanced. This was given to us, and we shouldn't fall to these two shells, the shell of the right, the shell of the left. Rather, balance the two lines in such a way that they generate the middle line. The middle line itself actually doesn't exist. There's no such thing as a third thing. There's the qualities of the Creator, the right line, that appear towards the created being, and the qualities of the created being that appear towards the created being, and that's the left line. And the middle line is the correction to what extent the created being can be compatible to the Creator. The Creator does that through the light that reforms, and so a person who arranged these two lines correctly, that one shall not subtract nor add, then the middle line arranges in him and forms in him, and this is what's called human, man. Because the qualities of the Creator and the qualities of the created being, They're not called man. These qualities are not us. It's two angels. The bad qualities are not us, and the good qualities of the Creator are not ours as well. We are the preparation for the middle line, and the middle line that we will later acquire through our status. So a person needs to carefully see the reward and punishment and labor and everything that happens, and so that what he's working on is not his qualities. He has to work on how to separate from the qualities of the Creator and the qualities of the created being, to stand outside the both of them and over the appearance of both of them, to do the work of nor to add, not subtract. If he's under their control of the qualities of the Creator or the created being, he cannot cause the situation for the middle line to come. And so he has to look at these two qualities of right and left as two angels, two forces given to him from above equally. Both his nature is not his, and the right line, the nature of the Creator, also certainly isn't his. Not to be influenced, not to be tied to any line. Rather, to have his point as neutral between them, and that's where he begins, meaning not to allow himself to be under the influence of any one line. That's no longer the human. This is called nature. Nature of reception or nature of bestowal. The work can only be in the middle line, even if I'm just one point. One point, just the beginning, the point in the heart. But this point is between two lines, right and left. Both of them don't belong to me. As it says, go to the craftsman who made me. The right line, and there's none else besides him, the left line, or the other way around. Any questions? Yes, Yuda.
2: If he has, it says that both of them need to be balanced. So why not one line and altogether?
0: What if the two lines are balanced, then how to start with one line? Start with the right line. Meaning, from my place, from where I am, who am I, what am I? If I just think about myself as having no connection to spirituality, then the I is just a will to receive that wants to enjoy all kinds of things. And so I can research myself and be a good psychologist or physiologist, and just observing nature. Am I included in nature? So that's nature, fine. Nature could be the left line if I relate to it that way. But otherwise, it's not a line, it's just nature. If I want to relate to all of reality in a conscious, spiritual way, then I have to position the I as totally not connected to the Creator or the created being, but in the middle between them, to be completely neutral, uninfluenced by anything, to observe myself, the beastly nature that I identified with before, to see it from the side, to observe. What I have is how I was born. That's my qualities. That's what I thought of as me. I look at this, and who is me? It's some sort of body with all kinds of qualities and all kinds of thoughts. The qualities were given to me by the Creator from birth. The thoughts and all of my understandings were given by family, environment, school, all the people around me. Is that me? That's not me. Where is me? Where can I truly see who is me? From the moment where I now revealed it, from now on, I want to build my self. So let's build it. How can I build my I? All that there is in me is not me. What I'll receive from the Creator is also not me, it's Him. So where is the I? The eye of the person. We don't know what is the middle line. The eye of the person is a deficiency that never existed in reality, as if an artificial deficiency. A deficiency to bestow to the Creator. The Creator didn't create this deficiency. He didn't create it. A person has to come up with it. So when I position myself on the right line, now I need to determine, what am I going to do? So first I'm told you have to go to the right line. What is the right line? To see who you're dealing with. What is the nature of the Creator? Great, whole, bestowing. Want to give you a reward for all kinds of actions. Research all those things. Acquire faith in that. What does it mean to acquire faith in that? As though you have the feeling of greatness and importance. As though. But you know you're doing it as if it's like that. You're not deceiving yourself. You're working on a force that as if you deceive yourself, as if it's there. But that deceit, you are writing it down as if. You're registering that you're doing it deliberately. Like Rabash writes, as though you feel in your organs that you came to the sensation of the Creator, the sensation of importance, greatness, adhesion, as though you're already in spirituality. If you have acquired this feeling, you've worked on yourself. Doesn't matter how you call it. Then go to the left and see what you can do with the left. You discover on the left, of course, the opposite state. Who am I? What am I? Meaning the nature, the Creator rooted in me. That I'm nothing and no one and so forth. From these two things, to combine them in such a way that will form a prayer, so that not one or the other will be greater. So there will be a uniform deficiency. That this deficiency will be that I myself am a deficiency and I want to be like you in wholeness. This is called that in your prayer, two things are connected together, two lines together. The deficiency, the feeling of the bad, the recognition of lowliness on the right line, and recognition of the Creator, and the recognition of the good, that's on the right line, the other, the deficiency on the left. So if you've connected both of them correctly, you have both of them at a maximum intensity as they complete each other, and no one controls the other, this means you've come to a true prayer. Meaning you have to make sure they're in a correct merging and the maximum intensity you're capable of. Then it is called prayer. And for that prayer, you receive something called middle line. What is the middle line? I don't know. It is something new that is born. Meaning to compose a prayer within me, I can. but to receive the answer to the prayer, that is something from above that I never had before. When I receive that from above, I receive a vessel of the soul from above. Meaning, spiritual desires that belong to me, not to the Creator, the right line, and not to the left line, the created being, the nature that I was in, but rather that is new. It is the true I, my share in the spiritual world, the beginning of the soul, a new vessel. And that's how the human starts growing. This vessel is the eye of man. And then these two lines, he looks at them and relates to them as two angels, two parameters, two forces of nature, the nature of the Creator and the nature of the created being, that he was given to use correctly, to merge correctly. And so as to give birth to something third. The middle line is a third thing that didn't exist before. It's only something that the human gives birth to. Of course, the Creator does that through the light, but the deficiency has to come from man. Feeling that deficiency, recognizing the deficiency, the preparation has to be from the side of man. Until that exists in man, it cannot be born. So the vessel that is born in the middle line is something that was completely non-existent in reality. And there, the created being feels, this is me, independent. It is the screen and reflected light, this vessel, and that is truly me. But he feels that this is me, and this I is actually desires of bestowal, to resemble the desires of the Creator. And there's no shame there, there's no unpleasantness, no sense of loneliness, nothing. All of the negative feelings are not about the I of the person. It's the deficiency of the left line that is given to us to begin with. It's not us. It's what the Creator created as existence from absence. Only for us to be assisted by it, to see the opposite of the Creator. And what is the choice of man?
2: Man's choice is to reach the right measure of right and left so that the prayer will be created. What is a prayer? So that a deficiency will be made that upon which we can receive an answer from above. Where the light that comes from above to this deficiency, then from this deficiency, the correct kli is created, a screen and reflected light. And this screen and reflected light is already a kli with which we can start working on his own.
1: Okay.
0: This condition of prayer, you said that on the one hand there has to be a very great deficiency, on the other hand, what? Faith, adhesion, well, what's the other side? What are these two ends?
2: Both ends, the middle, the point in the heart is neutral, it's the beginning of the middle line, it's always against the light. The light is always in the middle line. And the two ends are the qualities of the Creator on the right side and the qualities of the created beings, seemingly qualities of the created beings, yes, left. Meaning these two forces, bestowal and reception, were given to you so that you, in the correct qualification or connection between them, within you, you can take as much as you can from the right line compared to what you can take from the left line to do the right merging so that you're not influenced by one or the other, but rather be under the awareness of why I need these forces in me in order to reach the goal. Only in such a way I take them, otherwise I don't need them, not in the qualities enough to bestow, and I don't need, and there's no qualities that are enough to receive and we don't need. If I take them without a calculation, the purposeful calculation, I find myself in the right klipa or the left klipa, the shell. And then I take them and I stand in the middle and want to reach the middle line. The middle line is called that I'm operating, and now I'm making a connection right and left to the creator upon which I want to reach, and all of these are at one point connected. And then it's considered that I'm truly building in this correct action, the middle line. This is what's written in the letters from Baal HaSulam. Yes.
0: So what is the correct merger?
2: The correct merging or merger is where I take the qualities of the creator and the qualities of the created being so that the created being will upon them come to the creator. What is he in the final correction? All the right line and all the left line, everything that's revealed in them will be now together. And now what do I do? Now I take from them a certain measure that I will be able to build for correction, for the request for correction.
0: To how to understand that this is correct. On the one hand, Baal HaSulam says here,
2: how exactly to do this? He tells you to start with. You need to connect them together in you, your qualities of who I am, what I am, and the qualities of the Creator, who and who is he and what is he. And your current action needs to be that both of them should be together. Try now to start, and you will see what clashes you have within you, explosions, and that this already begins as the accumulation, the creation of the force of the prayer. The fact that you see that you cannot connect them and you are trying to connect them, that is already a prayer. The prayer is not that you composed it and everything, and I thank God I'm controlling the situation, and no, all these things that precede it also.
0: You said that in the deficiency to bestow, there's no sense of loneliness. The question is whether there is a sense of wholeness or the feeling is not connected at all.
2: In the desire to bestow, there's also a deficiency of itself. For a person not to fall to the shell of the right, the klipa. In everything, there's a reason why they say that they need to be in the correct intermingling, in the right in merger of the two lines. Every line is dangerous in the qualities that a person can truly be under his qualities and then enter to a state that seems to him that he's in wholeness. Every line can give wholeness of its own. What is a shell? A shell is where you enter a certain one direction, and that you're there is not what's important. What's important is that when you are there, you feel yourself as being in the correct state, in the whole state, and then you don't have any preparation, no possibility of exiting. Yes, Moshe.
0: The importance of the Creator is always above reason or within reason?
2: The importance of the Creator is always above reason, because I don't have in what to, or how should we say this, in what way to see Him or feel Him or checking that I'm filled by this in my organs. Rather, I can receive Him in importance from the friends and then use it. But for that, I need to invest in the friends, for then it comes as a force that can be used. And after the Mahsom, there's the importance a person acquires where he receives the feeling of the Creator, so this brings him importance, which is truly called faith, the force to bestow, from that he receives, and then he even has the possibility to receive in order to bestow when he has complete faith, where the faith, already the importance of the Creator comes to being realized. Yes.
0: What is the shell of the right exactly?
2: The shell of the right are the thoughts that tell you that you're fine, that you're whole, that you did good things, and you should suffice certainly in what you are. Let's say that that's the right. Yes.
0: What does it say that only half an hour for a person on the left?
2: Being for a half an hour on the left line and all the rest on the right line is actually showing us how much we are in a problem of merging from the right line. Meaning to swallow, to receive the impression about the importance of the Creator, the importance of the goal and the work, about He is good that does good and does want our exertion and so on. There's many things here. Yes. Meaning truly half an hour against 23 and a half hours.
0: How can you really say, now I'm on the right line, now I'm on the left line? How does one know?
2: If a person cannot do the correct merging in the work between right and left, then he doesn't control himself, and he's always under his nature. We just call it to be between right and left on the sling somehow, and he's thrown to the right, and he says, oh, it's so good, and then he sees those who seem to be crazy or what. Sometimes it's the opposite, and there's sometimes despair. Who am I? What am I? And nothing is worth it. So he's not in this and he's not in that, meaning he's never him. He's either the nature of the Creator or nature under the nature of the created being. Two angels that are controlling him. So he's an angel. The moment you sit and cry, you're an angel. What controls you is the left line. And then you're stuck in it. Or the opposite of that, the right line. Meaning you're missing wings, that's it. You're just ready to fly. Both this and that are not our state. We, the I, can only be when it's merged from both in order to advance and create something new, completely new. When I take a part of the beastly part, the desire to receive, and a part of the godly part, the desire to bestow, and I want to build from both something new is the third one. It's truly new. There hasn't been such a thing in reality. We talk about the deficiency, the desire is what exists in spirituality. And here comes a new deficiency, a new desire altogether that's just built upon both. But it's new. It turns out that you are giving birth to your soul. You are begetting your new state. You are the owner of the action. It's clear that the Creator is bringing you these forces and bringing you all the components of that kli. But you are building this kli. You have no shame after that, really. It's like you, to begin with, have brought forth this and caused and performed this action.
0: How does a person who exists in the current state can see that?
2: We can be all in all these states and supervise these states in a way that you don't let yourself be in some feeling, bad or good. We must constantly be with our intellect besides our feeling. Should we say, both mind and feeling come to balance then, where it's not

0: because I never list can't, the crater is bigger, he'll do, and if not, then no, and what do I care? And so on and so forth. That's with more intellect than feeling. And if the feeling is more than intellect, then I'm immersed inside my feeling, and the intellect simply can't activate the head. What needs to happen? We need to seek in the society for forces that will help you balance. We have no choice.
1: It's okay, everything's right. We have a group, but I can sit and scrutinize if it affects me or...
2: A person is constantly under the influence of the society and the influence of all of reality, the universe, the environment. Along with it, he must try to constantly connect the three points, I, he, and my actions, my present state, so they will be as one. There is no new teaching here. I'm explaining to you the same letter from page 64.
1: The balance between left and right. I have to keep redoing it?
2: Balance between the right line and the left line must be renewed every second. You cannot be ever in balance. Spirituality, we talked about it, is something that constantly changes. There are no moments, there's no time in spirituality when I reach something and then, there's no such thing. If you go, then you're not in that state that you attained.
1: But society has to do the balance all the time?
2: In order to find the strength to balance, you need the society. Yes?
1: Because of the barrier, is the right line below and the left line, is that the state?
2: Does going is connecting to the right line called above reason, and connecting to the left line is called within reason or below reason, right? No.
3: No.
2: Because you do both with complete awareness, complete control. If you are in one of them without your own control over this, it's not above, it's not below, it's simply, you are simply sunken under them, and that's it.
1: But the control's in reason. So how can I control it?
2: How can you control them? When you know to begin with why you're going to the right. Then it's called right. If you don't know, but you're in this feeling that controls you, this is not called being in the right. You may be able to call it the shell of the right. It's just that all kinds of states are brought upon you. Right means you determine that this is right for me and I go for it. How do you know that now you're going into the right? What is it written? This door is right, that door is left. Come in. No. Rather, you choose for yourself things from the sum total that is revealed to you or that you want to reveal, and you say, these things belong to the right. These things in front of me belong to the left. It's not like they are to the right or to the left of you. There's nothing. It's all desires, qualities, thoughts that you divide into right and left.
1: You said that the right line is devotion above reason.
2: I said that right is called above reason, above the awareness, above the attainment, above the feeling. Because right is called importance of the Creator, His desire to do good to His creations, the promise that we will have a reward, that our punishments are

0: corrections, all those things, I don't see them with my own eyes. It's not palpable. It's not something that is revealed to me in the sense. So there is something here that I have to rely on, something that is not in my senses. It has to fill. I have to fill my senses as if I know it, as if I'm filled with the sensation of the Creator. And then the sensation of the Creator gives me confidence, His importance, everything. I'm not in this feeling. I have to fill my feeling as if I feel the Creator, as if I have come to feel Him.
1: So the
2: I can understand what he's saying.
0: You're saying this. If I'm purportedly in the right line, and with it I go to the left line, and let's say I've come to some prayer, and I come to some state called middle line, the middle line, is it not purportedly, or is it? My middle line will also be purportedly. But after a few efforts in this, the Creator will open Himself up to me, and then I will really feel His greatness and importance, which will give me the power of real faith, and then I will see both my qualities as actual shells that are truly opposite from the Creator, and to the extent that I feel and see the real Him, I will also see my own things in the real way. And then it will be holiness opposite from the shell. And then it will be the real middle line. It will be the power of the soul, the will to receive in order to bestow, meaning will to receive with a screen and reflected light. We have to try several times until we are actually rewarded with it being real. And not like a kid's game. Kids also play as if it's true. By this, they learn to later be in real actions.
1: What do they need to do after the barrier, and what to do before?
0: So before the barrier, it's as if we're playing a game. It's a preparation period. That's why it's called this.
1: What do you really have to do in the middle line and then pass the barrier?
0: No, before we cross the barrier, we can't make a real middle line. It cannot be real. Real means I really have qualities of bestowing and receiving. Before I cross the barrier, I don't have it. My nature is a beastly nature, the nature of this world. It's not real.
1: But if I try and try and try,
0: by trying many times, I become experienced, right? And when I, just like at school, we learn, we learn, we learn, and then we can go to work.
3: Good.
1: He wrote that you also have to use the left line, because right and left are two contradicting lines, because the left is something that needs correction. The left is a matter of criticism, that a person has to really criticize his state in spirituality, if he really wants to bestow, or is he cheating himself and doesn't even, or does he not pay attention at all? How can a person be truly objective if he's not in spirituality?
0: I don't even want to answer these questions. Try and see. From the reality we just talked about, it should be clear. You're asking me to give you a feeling?
3: Good.
0: Yes.
1: On one hand, there's existence from absence, which is left. And there's existence from existence on behalf of the Creator. So what is this new thing where is that thing between existence from absence and existence from existence? I mean the middle line.
0: Guys, believe me, we have nothing more to say about this. Start working. You'll have questions from the work. And then we'll be able to talk. Very simple. Your questions are simply just from the intellect, without any experience. Forgive me for saying this, but I can hear it by the question. I feel it's... there's no point talking. That's it. Yes.
3: No.
0: Well.
1: How can we be in, like, doing things, what you're saying? Can you give an example from life? Can you give an example of what it means to do this?
0: No, I've already given an example from life. I think I've given enough today about the merging and how to do it, etc. What example from life? Start working and you'll see. What do you mean, example from life? Example from life is when I'm in a certain state and I catch myself, stop myself. Where am I? I stop myself now. Who's there? There's the creator, the goal, the importance, adhesion, desire to do good to his creations, reward and punishment, all those things that we can talk, say about the creator. What do I know? What do I recognize? What do I understand about him? Okay, let's say I thought about it. I was impressed by it. Now I'm going to the left line. Oppose that. It's who am I? What am I? Compared to his qualities and accordingly, and according to what I feel and see about myself, right? I begin to compare this with this, or maybe this with that. And in every action where I begin to compare now between us, I maintain the balance between them. And from this, the prayer will be created so that I, with my negative things, want to be opposite his positive things. Start even in this way to connect these things inside. And that's it. And then you will be sort of in the middle between the left and the right, if you can call it left and right. As you know, it's... just like kids building sand castles. That's what they do. So let's start building it this way. It's not real, but that's it. Start looking how you can constantly maintaining yourself as me and my goal, being like the Creator, and the elements He give me on the right side and on the left side, for these things to be together. Not one will be more than the other, and that I will control that state every time. And afterwards, when you do it, you become accustomed to creating this inner state that you're constantly building. You have to build it every moment, right? And it'll change every moment, and you have to rebuild it. It'll change, and you have to rebuild it. It's like a missile heading toward the target. And then you try to keep it in all the states you are in life, at store, at work, in bed, while studying, never mind where and what. Try. You're saying an example from life? This is from life. Yes.
1: We say that we need to reach lo lishma first. From that, to get the true force of faith. What is that true force of faith?
0: What does it mean to receive the real power of faith? Anything that awakens in me that is opposite, not corrected, opposite from the Creator, through the power of faith, I can correct it. The power of faith is a sensation of godliness. It's the sensation of wholeness, of eternity, of the importance of the intention to bestow. All the things we feel in spirituality or in the Creator is giving. It's the quality of the giver, the bestower. The fact that it seems to you now that it's good, it's warm, it's soft, it's, I don't know, how you feel good things. So translate it into one word, the bestower. Not that he's bestowing upon you. The quality of bestowing is soft, good. That's it. And not towards me, that it's soft and good, and then I'm the receiver. The quality in itself is like that. And if I want this quality, this is what it should look like. This is what I should look like. Meaning, to take upon myself the quality of the giver, to be the giver, and to feel what I feel, as we're saying, soft and warm and good, that it's the same thing.
1: From lo lishma, it's exactly against that feeling you're speaking about. It's the left line, the qualities of the created being. So it's a feeling that constantly comes to feel what you're saying against the true faith. Okay, it sounds like it's contradicting.
0: A few more days. Think about it, and we'll talk. What are we learning?
1: Let's share impressions from the lesson. What are we taking to implement in the 10?
0: Main question that's left is how we bring our work in three lines into our work in the 10, how we merge the qualities of the Creator and the qualities of the created being in order to engender in us the place of the blessing, something new that wasn't in spirituality before. The question is how we do it and what we want from this work.
1: I heard that we, or I, can only be the one who combines the two in order to create something completely new, that I take a part of my beastly nature, the will to receive, and part of my divine nature, the desire to bestow, and from the two, I want to build something new, that is the third, that is truly new.
0: I really connected to the article and to the lesson. I heard something new for me about the manner of the work with which we perform the right operations and build the middle line so as to create a special deficiency on which we can receive an answer from above, which is the way the created being begins to work on itself.
1: I like the sentence by Rav. I don't know if I'm saying it word for word, that the left, which is a deficiency, and the right, it's combining the two opposites, the deficiency and the wholeness. The other thing that Rav said is that we have to search for forces in society that will help me balance. The forces of balance are in society.
0: The work in two lines is what that we need to build a deficiency for bestow upon the Creator, for the midline to bestow upon the Creator. In the prayer itself that we have to reach, that we want to do it, that we do want, and to connect the two lines, the right and left, but we can't do it by ourselves. Then we come to the prayer.
1: We heard that after the right and the left, they both have to be balanced, and not that one is greater than the other. We heard that the path of the right is wholeness. Then a person can give gratitude and praise and thank the Creator. Then he has to go to the left. That then he sees his true state, how he sees him within reason. From that state, he can raise a prayer, and he has a deficiency from that state. the bigger the deficiency, the prayer is more from the depth of the heart.
0: I heard Natov gave us exercises to do during the day, to play with these things inside, to stop himself in all kinds of states, to try that the right line is that I now am intending to walk on the right line. That a person divides his feelings, his thoughts, this is right, this is left. And then he looks for the balance to really engage in these things as much as possible so that through the experience we're building it.
4: Natan
0: writes, we are always between angels. Through the society, we build the midline. I build the connection with the Creator. I turn to the friend and to the Creator. Yaakov writes, the strength to hold on to this, hang on to this work, comes from the friends. Shai writes, search in the society for the powers, for the power to help maintain balance until the prayer is created. And Shaul writes, a quote from Rav, start looking how you can constantly maintain yourself so that I and my goal is to be like the Creator. And the states He gives me on the right line or on the left line, these things, bring them together so it will not be, so that one will not be more than the other, and that I will control that state each time. Then, when you do it, get used to creating that inner state that you have to build every moment.
1: The result is that we don't need to rest. The Creator gives us new states every time. And in these states, we have to search where the qualities of the Creator, where the created being that we have to connect together, and then see that there's collisions and contradictions, and that's what will bring us to a true prayer. That's already a good result of the work.
0: We'll move to the next part of the lesson, and before that, we'll sing a song together.

0: שלום לך. אני מיקרופון פתוח. טוב, אני אתחיל במילים ש...
1: אוקיי, I'll begin with the words that are balanced, we can obtain it specifically in the society. Now, we are at a very precious time before this lesson. As we heard, the importance of spirituality begins with being thankful for the little things. We have to be thankful for our teachers, for the conditions we have in studying together, for being able to annul before the other, before each other. And in this annulment before each other, we can build this new thing, this place in which we can feel His love for us and our love for Him. So, we really need to take our study together seriously. It's not like we have two lecturers and we're watching a lesson, but we're studying our highest source from which we can absorb all the greatest changes. And this is the importance of studying TESS. Now we are studying item 90 in item 4, and we'll watch Rav's lesson. And the most important is to keep in mind that we're always together. We're yearning to hear, to listen together, and to feel that it's all about us. And since it's all about us, we have to try to think how we respond to it together.
2: Yeah, and as we go, we're also reading in our books. Each one can write down things they hear in the lesson. It's so important to put in the book what we're hearing from Rav. So, we're reading Tess, Part 1, Chapter 1. We're speaking about the inner light, 90. There's a long text that we're going to read in the lesson too, and afterward a very deep explanation by Rav. So it's important to hold the book, be with Bala Sulam and the Rav together, and obviously with the whole 10. Let's watch the lesson.
1: The study of the 10 Sefirot, Part 1. We are in item 90. Of item 4 of the words of the Ari. Item 90 explains that restriction was even, meaning without distinction of great or small degrees. We could ask that since the disparity of form in the middle point had already been revealed by the departure of the light from it, consequently, the smaller measures were necessarily recognized as well, one smaller than the other. To the extent of the disparity of form within the prior 3 degrees, where phase 3, for example, is more refined than the middle point, because the measure of her will to receive is less than in phase 4. Similarly, phase 2 is more refined than phase 3 because her measure of desire is smaller than phase 3. And phase 1 is the most refined of all, for she has the least will to receive, which is why her disparity of form is not as evident as in them. Thus, there is a differentiation of great and small in the degrees. Hence, why does the Ari say that the restriction was even around that point? The answer is that the restriction did not make the middle point into a sof end. In other words, if the light had departed from the point because of the disparity of form in it, it would have

0: become a sof because of it, meaning the lowest degree of which there is none that are lower. Then we would also regard the three preceding phases as more important than the middle point, as one above the other. However, it was not so, for the restriction did not occur due to the disparity of form in the point. This cannot be, for we are still dealing with Malchut of Ein Sof, in which there is no disparity of form between it and the light, as they are both in simple unity. Meaning he is one and his name are one. Rather, the restriction occurred only because his simple desire was to create the worlds. This means that he yearned for that equivalence of form which is destined to be revealed by the creation of the worlds, meaning the form of reception in order to bestow contentment to the Maker. There is a great virtue in that. On the one hand, it is complete bestowal, because the desire is only to bestow contentment upon the Maker, and not at all for one's own needs. That makes the form completely equal to the upper light of the Emanator, and in complete adhesion with him. On the other hand, it is possible to deepen and increase his vessels of reception indefinitely and eternally, since now the form of reception does not create any disparity of form as it comes from the desire to bestow. Our sages have said that with an important person, if she gives the matrimony capital, and he says, "With this I thee sanctify," then she is sanctified. It is written in the Torah, "and gives it in her hand," meaning it is the husband who must give the matrimony capital. Nevertheless, because he is an important person, the pleasure she receives from him is exactly the same as giving.
1: Where are we exactly? First of all, Baal HaSulam says that according to the plan of creation, the light creates a desire. In the light, we have a deficiency that came existence from absence. The light develops that desire, and it reaches four phases of development, from the root till phase four. So there are degrees of coarseness here that this will to receive. The will becomes thicker, more coarse, and only in phase four it feels itself, this desire that it's against the light. Before that, there are levels of coarseness. Otherwise, how could we talk about discernments? Discernments according to what? If it's not different from the light, well, different obviously, phase two is already different from the light. It even resists the light. It doesn't want to receive like phase one, that the light created phase one. So it receives. So phase one, you could say, it's like the light that created it. Not that it itself is like the light that created it, but it does exactly what the light wants from her. So she's adhered to the light just like a baby is adhered to the mother. It's not the mother, it's something different from her, but is adhered to her completely because there's nothing of itself. So there's adhesion on behalf of the small coarseness that still isn't revealed, but it's just as receiving above it from birth. That's why there's adhesion. Phase two, and what is it adhered to? The light that works on her. It's not according to the fact that the desire doesn't understand who or what it is. It does understand who and what it is, and it wants to adhere to the light. It already ascends on its behalf towards the light, that new desire. I want to be a bestower like him. So there's adhesion from phase two towards the light. In phase three, there's a greater coarseness. But on that greater coarseness, there's also adhesion to the light. That it's the action of bestowal, an additional coarseness is revealed, but this additional coarseness is willing to receive in order to bestow. This is phase two, building phase three. That's why there's adhesion to the light in phase three, and all these forms of adhesion to the light actually come from the light itself. From the state of the root. That's why you can't say in these forms that there's any created being, because the way the coarseness develops that's there, it's still under stages that even though it feels itself, right away it also feels that it's adhered. There's nothing that separates between it and the light in phase one, even though it's me, but who am I? I'm entirely like an embryo in the mother. Phase two, right, it's me and I'm not him. He's giving, I'm receiving, but I want to be like him. So there's also adhesion in phase three. I'm already, I have coarseness, I'm something completely different, but in my action, I'm willing to receive just to be like him with this additional coarseness, meaning there are degrees here. It's like a paradox that it's very interesting. On one hand, the coarseness grows. On the other hand, these discernments are still adhered to the light. That's why we only discern phase four as being special, that when the coarseness is revealed in her, stop. Now I'm completely different from the light. That's why phase four is called independent, a vessel, created being, the central point, and so on. Because it can't, in the desire revealed in her, in the discernments revealed in her, she cannot hold herself. And that restriction, that's what she restricts, that discernment. She doesn't need to restrict something that a deficiency isn't revealed. Only where she discovers the gap between her and the emanator, and that discernment, that's where the restriction happens, right? So, in phase four, there is coarseness, let's say between three and four, such coarseness that in the difference between this coarseness, phase three and four, that's revealed, that's the gap between created being and the creator. We also see it later in the world of Atzilut, Zeranpin, phase three. It's called a Kadosh Baruch Hu, the upper force. And Malchut is called the lower force. So, all in all, this is a Potsuf and this is a Potsuf. No. Phase three still belongs to the creator. His relation is the closest thing to the created being. And Malchut, that's where something is revealed that is called the created being. Not that there's a bit of a created being in them. There are only roots for the created being that will come in phase four. That's why. Phase four, and only in that discernment that she discovers after all the discernments that you can't, she specifically discovers the gap between her and the light, and that restriction is, that discernment is what gets restricted. And as we talked about, just as the development was equally, also the restriction was equal. And phase four remains as the black, empty point, and all the area around, towards her we're speaking, is only from phase four itself. Towards her, it becomes empty. She can't feel the light because the light brings her a feeling of shame and that gap, and she wants to correct that state. That's one thing. The other thing, so how can she correct? If in all the previous states there was adhesion, here, naturally, that the abilities, such instances where Malchut did some action in return, some instinct naturally, and adhere to the Creator, even though there is a gap here between 1 and 2, there's a difference between 2 and 3, but right away, on that feeling of a gap in action happened that doesn't even depend on the created being. Only naturally it happened, but here, to perform adhesion in what's revealed between 3 and 4, Malchut already needs to build a whole system of herself in order to reach that adhesion, because the gap that's revealed here is revealed in her coarseness that comes with her intention. She's opposite of the Creator. She wants to receive naturally the pleasures. That's fine. That's what the Creator created. But if she's only interested in them and nothing else, that gap is revealed here as the intention in a way that she cannot stand this. We learn this in Tess, in part 2, where he explains that there are 4 degrees of, there's wanting and intending. So there's wanting and intending, not wanting, not intending, intending and doesn't want, and wants and doesn't intend. And then phase 4, wants and intends to receive, to enjoy. That's why she's the end of the development of the vessel on behalf of the Creator. So in order to perform this adhesion in phase 4, not like in the first 3 phases, she needs now to think, how can I perform adhesion if my intention is to myself? So then Baal HaSulam brings an example from the Gemara, from the Talmud, where it says that if there's a great man compared to someone smaller, that the smaller that receives is called a woman, the big one who gives is called a man, and they get married, meaning they want to connect. So the big one gives to the small. That's obvious that in this he brings love. The small one brings to the big one, obviously, by this he expresses the love to the big one. But how can they be partners? How can they connect? So they say this, that when there's a connection between them, it's enough that the small one gives to the big one. If the big one is willing to accept from the little one because he's big, so the deed is from the lower one to the upper one, and the action will be from the big to the little. We are constantly receiving from the Creator, constantly. There's no other way, from above downward. How can I give him? What can I give him? An ability to bestow upon me. So I'm putting a condition. I'm restricting myself, Tzimtzum Aleph, the first restriction, and I'm saying, I do not want to receive from you directly this action of receiving the light. I can't. It gives me a feeling that I'm not adhered to you, that I don't love you. If I restrict myself, and after the restriction, I will open myself only under the condition that my reception will be as bestowal to you, because you love me and want to bestow. So then you'll know, and I will know, that I am in love and equivalence of form towards you. Here we have this opening to reach equivalence and adhesion. That's why the first action right away after Malchut of Ein Sof uplifted in the desire to adhere to the Creator, that's the first action, the restriction. After the restriction, I can determine when to open myself and when to close. That the opening and closing, that's called the intention. And my desire is always the will to receive, all of Ein Sof. But I need now to open myself or close according to what I'm able to enjoy in order to give Him pleasure. So I open or close myself to the extent of the right intention that I acquire. That's all the work. In order to be sure I'm doing it correctly, so I build a system, a ladder of degrees, a ladder of worlds. I open a bit of the door, a bit more, a bit less, that I will control it, that God forbid I won't just ruin myself and suddenly open too much and I'll receive in order to receive. Meaning, after the first restriction, I need to build a cascading of intentions and against the receptions. As much as I receive, according to my intention. And that will actually be built as a ladder of degrees. After that, I also need to make sure, I have to be concerned about my desire. Do I truly understand it? Suddenly I reach a state in building these relationships as much as to open the door according to the intention and desire, that I don't really understand my desires, what they're telling me. What do they want from me? What do I myself want? Then, when I check the connection between the doors and desires, I mistake. There's a place to make a mistake on purpose in order for my desire to be more scrutinized. Then when I enter the shattering and I need to correct myself, and in that correction, I finally reach a state that I know how to hold my gate, my opening, against the desire. So that's what we'll learn later, and it's not that important now. What is important is that Malchut found for herself right away, after she felt the problem in receiving, she found for herself right away a solution. It's not that instant. The revelation itself comes from a state contradicting between the light and the desire that came from Malchut of Ein Sof. There's another very important development here that we can't really explain, that the light fills the desire even though the desire is against the light. And by this, the desire starts feeling what it actually needs to do. Because in Malchut of Ein Sof, before the restriction, until she feels the shame as intolerable and restricts herself so the light fills her, and the light gives her a feeling of adhesion, until she herself doesn't determine that it is an adhesion, then from that state, on behalf of the light, it's adhesion. And from my behalf, I see that it's not adhesion, but even the contrary, it's completely disparity of form. From the gap between those discernments, she finds a solution. And then this whole process gets clarified, the small towards the big, or the bride towards the important groom, and the restriction takes place, and the development to the ladder of the worlds.
0: Yes, friends, we found a very profound explanation by Rav about the restriction and the whole process leading to it, Let's take questions and start scrutinizing through the questions. It's very important to listen to each question of each friend, because through him everything is revealed. Owen.
1: I wanted to ask about the first restriction. There are a few explanations why it's happening here. He said it's because he wanted to create the worlds. We also hear about the shame and the adornment. So what is the reason for restriction, and who is doing that action, the created being or the creator?
0: We can go back to where we read. That's always the simplest. From the words, because of restriction. I'm reading. Because the restriction was not done because of the disparity of form. This is impossible, since we're still dealing with Mahut of Ein Sof, where there is no disparity of form between it and the light, which are both in simple unity, as he and his name are one. Rather, the restriction was only because it came in his simple will to create the worlds. Meaning he yearned for the equivalence of form that was destined to be revealed by the creation of the worlds, meaning the form of reception in order to bestow.
1: And also question 78. The question is, so 78, there are a few questions here, but 78 is the first one. What is the reason for the restriction of the light? Bala Sulam is asking, what is the reason for the restriction of the light? The answer, he says this, Malchut of Ein Sof regarded the equivalence of form with her maker as an embellishment which could only be achieved by the creation of the worlds. This is why she restricted herself. Again, what is the reason for the restriction of the light? Answer, Malchut of Ein Sof regarded the equivalence of form with her maker as an embellishment, which could only be achieved by the creation of the worlds. This is why she restricted herself. And also 85, why did phase 4 not become coarse immediately at the restriction of the light, but rather all four phases remained equal? Again, why did phase 4 not become coarse immediately at the restriction of the light, but rather all four phases remained equal? Answer. Because the restriction did not occur due to a disparity of form. Because restriction did not occur due to a disparity of form. So he says that the restriction was because of the embellishment, and in 85 he says it was because of the disparity of form. We also have 88, which regards the restriction. 88. What caused the creation of the worlds? Again, what caused the creation of the worlds? The will that is necessarily there had a desire to embellish itself and resemble the form of the light completely. And that became the cause for the creation of the worlds. Again, the will that is necessarily there had a desire to embellish itself and resemble the form of the light completely. And that became the cause for the creation of the worlds. Meaning, we see that the embellishment and the lack of the disparity of form is what created the world.
0: Another excerpt I found, but first it's important for us to feel that we are reading together. We're going together with Bala Sulam according to what he writes for us. Let's read this excerpt. It's on the same topic of the embellishment. In the inner observation, item 55.
2: Let's
0: think together that we want to feel more and more how much we are in this common effort, going together with our teacher, Bala Sulam. We're going to read it slowly because it's not certain that the translators can find the point, so we're going to read it very slowly. We'll try to exit. 66, inner observation. Item 55. The restriction was not because of the inferiority of phase 4, but only because of an embellishment. The thing is that the restriction of the light from phase 4 was not because of its inferiority, God forbid, because we're still dealing with Malchut of Ein Sof, where there was phase 4, as light of Ein Sof itself. And now is it possible to even think that the restriction was because of the inferiority of phase 4? Rather, the restriction was only because of an embellishment, that Malchut yearned for adhesion in the highest elevation to completely adhere to the emanator, which is a matter of complete equivalence of form with the emanator. Therefore, the merit of phase 4 did not decrease after the restriction too. We also heard in the lesson about this opening that phase 4 must discover, about the intention and the gap between it and the four phases that preceded it. And the four phases, as much as they are different discernments from each other, there was adhesion in each and every phase. Adhesion with the upper one. In phase 4, by which it is distinguished from the three phases, this is what she lacked. It lacked adhesion with the upper one. Feeling the absolute oppositeness from the upper light. And that's the reason for the restriction by which all the worlds were created. Only for this form of reception. That's all the innovation. This is the opening we have to discover. The form of reception in order to bestow.
3: הצמצום הזה נשמע כמו פעולה קריטית בתהליך ההתפתחות. גם מדברים עליו הרבה אחר כך.
0: The restriction sounds critical in the process of development. Why is it called embellishment? Embellishment sounds to us like it's not important. Afterwards we learned with Rav that it's the gravest of the grave. Why embellishment? Where does it come from? Gilad, we must remember that the starting point of Malchut in its development from above downward before its reaction, which is called embellishment, is called He and His Name Are One. He and His Name Are One. Bala Sulam explains His name in Gematria is desire, meaning He and the desire He created are one, in complete unity. This is also, it's called also secret, it's not clear. It's something much deeper. Rav gives an explanation at the end of the lesson he just gave us. He writes, This we will learn later. He says there's another very important development here that we cannot really explain. That the light fills a desire, even though the desire is contradictory to the light. That sees and his name are one. And by this, the desire begins to feel what it really needs to do. So there is something here that on the one hand, the Creator created the will to receive in phase one. Then it developed into two, three, and four, etc. Rav explains that this entire cascading from above downward is a cascading of light and vessel together. There is still no coarseness there, no gap between the light and the vessel. It is four discernments in a direct light until phase four. Phase four, too, is also called Malchut of Ein Sof, no limitation. But he also tells us that the light has a quality of only bestowal, and that Malchut has a quality of only reception. Now, someone should come and discern this, to see the gap and want to make up for it. So, in terms of the nature she was created in, she doesn't have another desire in order to receive. She wants to receive, so it's not clear. If she was created as a will to receive, that completes the development. The Creator created the will to receive, which receives from him all the abundance, and that completes everything. But you could say that also about phase one. What happened at the end of phase one? The light, by its own quality of bestowal, caused phase one to want to also be a giver like itself. And that turned phase one into phase two. And the light that fills phase two is the same light, but its relation now has changed. Now it wants to give back to it. This is why it calls that light chasadim. Phase one is called chokhmah. Phase two is called chasadim. This is how it develops in three and four. And in phase four, it's in complete wholeness, malchut of Ein Sof. Except that a desire arises in it, as Barasram and Yari writes, it arose in his will to create the worlds. Why? Because Malchut feels within it that by being a receiver, it cannot really bring contentment to the root, to the Creator. Now she wants an addition, something that was not created in her. She wants something more, to be like him, meaning to bring him contentment, as he brings her contentment. That additional something that doesn't exist in her nature, of course it's all in the plan of creation and the thought of creation, but from the perspective of the created being, it's revealed as something new. So, what's the example that Baal HaSulam gives? The rich man who meets his friend. Once they were friends, now he's very rich and the other is very poor. And the rich man says to the poor, "You want something from me? Anything you want." He gives him everything he wants. Everything. All the pleasures. And as a result, the poor man receives and receives, and in the end he asks him, "Do you want something more?" He says, "Yes, I want you also to let me be like you, a giver." What does the rich man tell him? There has not been, no man has created who can give this to you. It's not for me. Now you have to do it. So it's seemingly coming from Malchut. So that's exactly the meaning of he's one and he and his name are one. This is what Rav said at the end of the clip. On the one hand, the light is all about giving. The will to receive only gives. So how are they in adhesion? They're in adhesion because that's the desire of the Creator, to create the will to receive. But that will to receive wants to be like the giver, wants to be like the rich man. The poor man wants to be like the rich one. So this is now coming from him. That's called embellishment. Embellishment is something you put on the outside. It is not inside of you. It's outside of you.
1: Astana.
2: Да, здравствуйте. Почему Зарампин не создал Далит с экраном? Он же, у него же есть пример.
1: Why did Зарампин?
2: Оно захотело уподобиться Творцу.
1: In Zarampin, there's an example that the desire wanted to resemble the Creator, so he could expect his development to begin with. Zarampin already knows how to receive in order to bestow. He could have passed this knowledge to Malchut, so why doesn't it happen?
0: We haven't read about it. It's something that should happen. That's the whole meaning of Zon of Atzilut. Zarampin is the creator, is the upper one of Malchut. And from him, Malchut can receive both the power and to also learn how to bestow all of our requests. Zarampin raises to the upper one. Zarampin is the vessel that elevates all the man of the lower one.
1: If we're speaking about Zarampin of direct light, so there, it's still not in order to bestow. It's not receiving in order to bestow. Because in order to can only be after there's a screen, a restriction screen and reflected light. That's called in order to. Why does Zarampin receive? The reason is that it receives in four phases of direct light is because Bina wants to bestow. Bina is the reason. Since she wants to bestow, so she checks how can she bestow, and she says, I can bestow to the Creator only in one way. He doesn't need my bestow. He wants to give. He wants someone to receive from him. That's why she decides to receive, to use the will to receive that was created in her in phase one. That's why there's still no in order to. Zarampin of direct light isn't called to receive in order to bestow. It's called that Bina wants to bestow, and her form of bestowal is by deciding to be the receiver. That's why in Zarampin, the light of Chasadim still controls. There's not that full expression of the will to receive yet, but she uses, what does it mean, a bit to receive in Zarampin? That's also a question, right? We say that there's the light of mercy with the illumination of Chokhmah. Why don't we say all the Chokhmah? Why only an illumination of Chokhmah? What, she only uses a bit of the will to receive? Not all of it. So the reason is that she uses the entire will to receive. Everything in phase one is received in phase three. It's not a bit, but because the motive, the reason for receiving the light is the light of Chasadim of Bina, that's why it's called that it's with illumination of Chokhmah, because the main thing, the main part, is the light of Chasadim. That's why Zarampin is just an expression of Bina. That's why it's called Zarampin, small. It's a small partzuf, a bit of Chokhmah. Just as Avi explained first, that it's not a bit of Chokhmah. There's everything in there, but the reason for receiving is wanting to bestow. That's why it's called a bit of Chokhmah. And what causes Zarampin to become Malchut? Exactly that. That now after Zarampin reaches its end, what it discovers is that it has to be entirely receiving, because the light of Chasadim supposedly disturbs him from being the receiver. He only wants to be in the quality of reception because that's the desire of the Creator. And that turns Zarampin into Malchut. And Zarampin isn't to receive in order to bestow, and it has nothing to teach Malchut, because in Malchut, something happens that isn't in Zeranpin. In Malchut, again, there's a control of the light of Chochmah, the control of the will to receive. That's why it's called Malchut Avein Sof, because the desire to receive controls her. Not like in Zeranpin that the light of Chassadim controls it. That's why also from that reason, afterwards, in the rest of the development, we see that Zeranpin has no Rosh. We say it's small, it's a vak with no Rosh. Why? Because its Rosh is in Bina. The reason for its action is Bina. So you see that everything we learn later on in the world stems from that point of the four phases of direct light. That's why also every time we don't understand something somewhere in Tess, it's worth to always go back to the four phases of direct light and ask what's happening there. That's how we can understand the reason of everything that's happening in that development.
0: PT 100 has a question. We can't refuse them.
1: Yeah, thank you for the privilege to ask a question. If the intention, the right intention even comes from the light according to my plea, so before I received the intention, who exactly made me ask for it? And the desire to ask, did it also come from the Creator? So can we say that is there any action a person does himself?
4: Shachar, you're
0: asking if there's something that a person does by himself if everything comes from the light?
1: Yeah, also the desire to ask came from the Creator. So can we say that there's any action that a person actually does himself without contact with the Creator?
0: Yes, a person can choose at this moment what environment he wants that will bring him to a state where he will be able to hang on to, there's none else besides him, to the feeling that the Creator does everything. Let's say a person is in some state, where he feels that everything is done by the light. It doesn't mean that in a moment later he'll have the same feeling. So now he has to choose an environment, attend friends, to listen to Rav, read Baal HaSulam, that will bring him, that he will be able to hang on to there's none else besides him and not lose it.
1: Also, we heard in the lesson that specifically Malchut, the will to receive, is called the individual phase. So, and what is she independent if she's not in adhesion? So also in her disparity of form, which is the worthy state to be in, that there's no desire and there's no intention, but she feels it. That deficiency exists in her, that gap is felt in her. So that's what we need to feel, the feeling of the gap. That only the feeling of the gap can bring the necessity for contact with the upper one. And as we hear, everything depends on the deficiency. What does that mean, a complete deficiency? Because Malchut is the collective of the souls. Each one of us has a part in that Malchut. And we must concentrate our desire to be whole, to have a complete desire for adhesion. That's the reason we have to incorporate in one another. That's why we need a group, that in it we can together to acquire a big whole deficiency for adhesion.
5: Shalom. לא רק זה לא בדיוק שאלה, רציתי להוסיף שקראנו
0: על זה. It's not really a question, I just wanted to add that we read about the four phases of direct light. You said embellishment, like an addition. The whole idea was to cover for the shame that was revealed from the giver, which is the reason for the first restriction and building more systems inside phase four, this big engine of covering the shame. And initially it sounds egoistic, but she doesn't have a choice. And hence comes the feeling of shame from the direct light. I just wanted to mention it.
1: Yeah, that's correct. It demands a deeper explanation, what you're saying, because all in all, Bala Sulam everywhere writes that the reason for the restriction is not the shame, but the adornment, the embellishment. By wanting to decorate herself, she starts checking, what is phase three? Who created it? Until she reaches the gap between her and the root, and there the shame is revealed, and there the restriction happens. But the reason isn't the shame, but the beginning of the reason is the adornment, the embellishment, which is an addition, not because of shame, but because of the addition.
0: And the need for the embellishment, where does it come from? Because the four phases of the direct light is in wholeness. There's no difference between the light and the will to receive. They work together, one completely equal.
1: Exactly right. Where does the need to embellish come from? From Malchut. Because, as it's written, it came up in its desire. She wants that decoration now.
0: You're not saying that the source for it is shame?
1: No. The shame is revealed after Malchut starts checking in what she can adorn herself. And then she discovers the gap between her and the Creator. But in Malchut Avein Sof, He and His name is one. There is no shame there. There is no coarseness there. There's no gap between the Creator and created being there. She's in wholeness.
0: The coarseness begins after the first restriction, after there's a relation from the emanator to the emanated being to the emanator. After that, there is our words of coarseness and the screen and all that. Before that, these systems don't exist.
1: Correct, you're right.
0: It's just that I thought that the embellishment, the root of it is the shame. You're saying it comes afterwards, the matter of shame.
1: Yeah. Okay, slowly.
4: All
1: right, we're at the end, so we have announcements. So thank you for the participation. That's very important. Dear friends, we're happy to invite you to a special Congress of Connection to the Congress in Lithuania, 16 to 16 in August. We'll have lessons, Yeshivot Chaverim, culture evenings, and we'll build a community of students in Lithuania. You're welcome to register in the link that will be on the screen now. And on 16th of August, we'll have Unity Day in Prague in the Czech Republic. Lessons, Yeshivot Chaverim, and a meal for new and veteran students. Registration in the link on the screen. And we'll end with a song.

0: חברים יקרים, בחלק הראשון.
1: Dear friends, the first part we will study a lesson from Rav from 2002. It's on the article "What is Do Not Add and Do Not Take Away" in the work from Rabash. You can find it in the Rabash writings or on the link in the study materials. We have 55 minutes to read it. 35 minutes to read it. What is do not add and do not take away in the work? It is written, you shall not add to the word which I am commanding you, nor take away from it, to keep the commandments of the Lord your God, which I command you. The interpreters ask, we can understand that the Torah should say, do not add, that you should not even think of adding, since it can be said that it is good to add, because this will increase the glory of heaven. Yet, for what purpose do the words and do not take away from it come, saying that should not lessen? It is simple. If the Creator has given the Torah and mitzvot, or the Torah and commandments, we must certainly observe them and not breach the mitzvot of the Creator. In the literal, there are many answers, but what does it teach us in the work? Also, we should understand why indeed we are forbidden to add. It makes sense that it is good to add to the commandments, especially since in the work, the order is that a person adds each time. It is known that there is a matter of one line in the order of the work, and there are two lines called right and left, and there's a middle line, as is explained in previous articles. We will reiterate it here as needed. We should also know that there is a rule, meaning one rule, which applies to everyone, meaning to the whole of Israel. And there are also individuals in Israel. That is, there are people who cannot be like the general public, meaning behave in regard to Torah and commandments like the general public. Instead, they understand and feel that the work of the general public and its aspirations, meaning what the general public aspires to achieve through the work in Torah and commandments, do not satisfy them. Instead, they have other aspirations and goals than the general public. Still, concerning observing Torah and commandments, it is said, you will have one law, one Torah. There is no difference between a complete righteous and an ordinary person. However, this is so with regard to actions, meaning that they should aim to keep the commandments of the Creator as He commanded us through Moses, and this is called the intention of the work of commandments, and in this, everyone is equal. But regarding the intention, meaning what one intends while observing the Torah and commandments, meaning what he wants in return for his work, when he relinquishes other things and dedicates his time and all his energy to observe Torah and commandments. In this, there are already discernments, which in general are called lo lishma, not for her sake, or that his intention is lishma, for her sake. For the individual, there are many discernments in lo lishma and many discernments in lishma. Concerning lo lishma, the rule is that everyone begins in lo lishma. Afterward, there are individuals who emerge from lo lishma and come to the degree of lishma. At that time, they should be discerned by way of lines. That is, all those who

0: the truth, it is that lo lishma is very important. But since they will not think of lo lishma, there is a correction that they think that they are working lishma. So they will value their actions, for how can one benefit from a lie?
1: Bala Sulam said that we should believe that to the extent that a person imagines that lo lishma is very important, he should believe that lo lishma is even more important than he appreciates the lishma, and that the importance of lishma is beyond man's ability to grasp. In the work of the general public, there is only one line, meaning the action. This is one way. That is, he should know that with each and every act he does, he is advancing. And many pennies make a great amount. It is as the allegory we said about it, that a person receives a rent from a factory that he has rented to someone. Each year he receives a certain sum. So he is certain that with each passing year his fortune is growing. It is likewise in the work of the general public. For example, if a person reaches the age of 20, he has 7 years of wealth of Torah and Mitzvot. If he has reached the age of 40, he knows that he has the wealth of 27 years, and so on. It follows that he has nothing to worry about, because his reward is secured, and so it is, since a reward is received for lo lishma as well. But this is called one line, or one way. And there are no contradictions here in the path of the work on which he is going. However, when a person wants to break away from the path of the general public and enter the work of lishma, we should discern two lines. One, right, which is called wholeness, where there are no lacks. This can be in one of two ways. The first way, that there is on the right, is that he reflects and says, everything is in private providence, and man has no choice for himself. If that is the case, he calculates and sees how many people there are in the world to whom the Creator did not give a thought and desire to observe the commandments of the Creator, while he did receive from the Creator a thought and desire to have some grip on Torah and Mitzvot. Although he sees that there are people who have been rewarded with higher degrees in quantity and quality. When he looks back, he sees that there are people who have no grip on spirituality. Instead, their entire lives are about what they can find in corporeal lusts. They do not feel more than any animal, nor think of any purpose, that the world was created for some purpose. Instead, they settle for being able to satisfy the same wishes they had as children. If they can satisfy those wishes, they consider themselves happy. Yet he sees that the Creator has given him mind and reason not to live like an animal, but to know that he is human. That being human means being at a higher level than animals, meaning having contact with the Creator the ability

0: to keep the commandments of the Creator. He believes that he is speaking to the Creator, both in the blessing for the prayer and in the blessing for pleasure. He prays to him for this little bit of grip that he has on spirituality. He walks about happy and feels joy in life. He feels that he is not like other people, whose goal in life is only that of children, without any spiritual notion. This is called right, since he feels himself as a complete person who lacks nothing.
1: The second manner that is found on the right is, as Baal HaSulam said, that one should believe above reason, as though he has been rewarded with complete faith, that thus he should depict to himself, as though he already feels in his organs that the Creator leads the whole world as good and doing good. Meaning that the whole world receives from him only benefits, and he is one of them. How elated he should feel at that time when he is going above reason, as though he has a world filled abundantly, and he has only to thank and praise the Creator for awarding him with achieving the delight and pleasure. This too is called right. This right line gives a person that only here he has a place where he can thank the Creator for benefiting him. And only in this way he is regarded as whole and blessed, because he lacks nothing. At that time he can be adhered to the Creator, since the blessed clings to the blessed. From this, a person can receive vitality, because a person cannot live on negativity. It follows that through the right line, he receives vitality in the work of the Creator, because only from wholeness can one receive joy, and life without joy is not considered life. There is another merit to the right line, since by thanking the Creator for bringing him closer, although a person has only a very small grip on spirituality, if he is grateful for a small thing, it causes the goal of serving the Creator to receive greater importance in his eyes each time. And since the Shekhinah is in exile, or as it is written, the Shekhinah is in the dust, meaning that spiritual work is unimportant, and only corporal things matter, and a person appreciates them. And man is influenced by the public. Hence, corporeality is more important than spirituality for him as well. By walking on the right line, meaning by thanking the Creator for every single grip he has on spirituality, it increases his importance of spirituality. Baal HaSulam said that by seeing above how a person appreciates everything that is spiritual, and the evidence of this is that he is thankful for everything it causes, some illumination from above to be given to him, since it is apparent that he will know how to keep it. It is as our sages said, "Who is a fool? He who loses what he has given." The rule is that anything that is not so important is not kept from being lost. For this reason, an illumination from above is not given if a person does not know how to keep it. when they see that that person appreciates every little thing in Kedusha, he will certainly keep what he is given. It follows that the person's exertion to praise and thank the Creator for giving him the mind and reason to draw a little nearer to Kedusha causes him to be given some illumination from above. However, one should also walk on the left line. Right and left are regarded as two lines that deny one another. The left is called something that requires correction. The left line entails criticism when a person should see his true state in spirituality. If he is truly on the path of a desire to bestow, or is deceiving himself, or is he altogether oblivious?
0: It is known that the most important is to achieve dvikut with the Creator, which means thinking only about things that yield equivalence of form, and not the contrary. That is, he criticizes the order of his work, if he has already advanced in his work, toward achieving the goal, or to the contrary, meaning that he is regressing and should think what he must do in order for his actions to be complete. In other words, he must see his powers in the work, whether he has the power to overcome, and if not, what should he do? At that time, he sees that only the Creator can save him from his state. So he can emerge from self-love and work only for the sake of the Creator. This means that he sees that only the Creator himself can help him. As it is written, "If I, the Lord your God, who brought you out from the land of Egypt, from the house of slavery." This means that the people of Israel were enslaved to the discernment of Egypt, which is the will to receive for oneself. And they were slaves to the Egyptians and had no possessions in Kedusha, because the Egyptians, meaning self-love, took everything. This is called the wicked in their lives are called dead, for the poor is as important as the dead, because the Sitra Achra took all their possessions. Nothing went into the domain of Kedusha until the King of all kings appeared to them and redeemed them. This matter is always valid, meaning that whenever a person is in exile and prays to the Creator to deliver him from exile, the Creator delivers him. This is the meaning of "he who comes to purify is aided." However, alone a person cannot come out of exile and enslavement to self-love. It follows that the left line is a place where he should pray to the Creator to deliver him from exile. Otherwise, without a left line, he can never know that he is in self-love, because while in the right line, it is impossible to see any flaws, so there is nothing to correct. Now we can understand the order that we have in the prayer of chants, singing, and praising. The meaning of prayer and request. Our sages said one should always praise the Creator and then pray. The question is, if a person wants to ask something from the Creator, he should first establish the praise of the Creator. why he should do this. We can understand that when we ask a favor from flesh and blood, it can be said that first he needs to show him that he regards him as important. It's as though he is bribing him, giving him pleasure, and afterwards he asks him to do him a favor, as though the giver will return a favor to the receiver, like the receiver did a favor to the giver, by giving him the contentment of praising him. But with regard to the Creator, can such a thing be said?
1: As we explained concerning the need for the two lines, right and left, we should understand that when a person wants to come into the holy work, he must first know what it is about, meaning whom he wants to serve. That is, first he must appreciate the greatness and importance of the king, whom he wishes to accept him as a slave, to be as slaves serving the great one, not in order to receive reward. Who is it who gives him the desire to serve the king without any reward? Only the greatness and importance of the king gives him the fuel to want work without any reward. Therefore, the order is that he begins to walk on the right line, and then all his work is to imagine the importance of the king and thank him for giving him the desire and thought to take part in spirituality. It could be anything, even if he is given a small thing. To have a little bit of a grip on spirituality, he regards it as great and important, as said in the clarification of the right line. It is the same with the second interpretation of the right line, as it is written in the name of Bala Sulam, that right means turn to the right. This means that he must believe above reason and imagine that he has already been rewarded with faith in the Creator that is felt in his organs. And he sees and feels that the Creator leads the entire world as the good who does good. Although when he looks within reason, he sees the opposite. He should still work above reason, and it should appear to him as though he can already feel in his organs that so it really is, that the Creator leads the world as the good who does good. Here, he acquires the importance of the goal, and from here he derives life, meaning joy at being near the Creator. Then a person can say that the Creator is good and does good, and he feels that he has the strength to tell the Creator, "You have chosen us from among all nations. You have loved us and wanted us," since he has a reason to thank the Creator. And to the extent that he feels the importance of spirituality, so he establishes the praise of the Creator. Once man has come to feel the importance of spirituality, which is called one should always establish the praise of the Creator, then is the time when he must shift to the left line, meaning he must criticize how he truly feels within reason the importance of the king, if he is truly willing to work only for the sake of the Creator. When he sees within reason that he is bare and destitute, that state when he sees the importance of spirituality, but only above reason. That calculation can create in him deficiency and pain for being in utter lowliness. Then he can make a heartfelt prayer for what he lacks. But if he does not have the right line, even though he has prayed to the Creator to help him, it is as though he is asking the king to do him a favor and save him and have mercy on him. Since the king is merciful, he's asking him for money to buy himself some bread. But a person does not know that he is in prison among those who have been sentenced to death. And now he has a chance to ask the king to save his life, meaning pardon him. And the king will pardon him and give him a chance to live a life of happiness. And he asks the Creator to have mercy on him and give him a loaf of bread. And he settles for this. This is because he has been incarcerated for so long that he has forgotten everything, that there is a world where he can live, where he can lead a happy life.
0: This is the benefit from first establishing the praise of the Creator and then praying. The reason is that once he knows the importance of spirituality, that it is for they are our lives and the length of our days, hence when he prays, he knows what he needs and for what he must ask the Creator's mercy on him and to give him life. It is so because while he was on the right line, he felt that corporeal life is as the wicked in their lives are called dead. By this, we will understand what we asked. Why should one establish the praise of the Creator and then pray? This is appropriate for flesh and blood, whom we must first appease and praise, which makes the giver compassionate and giving, as the pleading person told him that the giver has good qualities. But why do we need to establish the praise of the Creator before we pray? According to the above, this is simple. It is in order for him to know what he's missing. For then he will know for what to ask the Creator's help. This is similar to the allegory I once said, that a person was very ill, and a party of physicians came to examine him and diagnose his illness. The patient showed the doctors a tiny sore on his finger and told him that he was in pain, but they did not want to look at it. He asked them, "Why aren't you looking at what I'm telling you?" And no one wants to look at it. They replied to him, "You are in mortal danger between life and death, and you want us to look at something so trivial. It is likewise with us. When a person has no idea what he's missing, and he asks for something small like that sore, when in truth, he is in the domain of Tumah, as in, the wicked in their lives are called dead. How can they regard him from above when he is in the domain of the dead? He needs to ask to be given life, as it's written, mention us to life. But although we say mention us to life, which life do we expect? This is the question. However, once a person has begun to walk on the right line, he begins to know what he is missing. That is, afterward, when he shifts to the left line, he has an example from the right. Yet this too is not acquired at once, but is constant work, as it's written in the prayer for every day, that we must first establish the praise of the Creator and then pray. Yet the two lines must be balanced, meaning that one will not be greater than the other. Instead, he must always walk, as in the corporeal allegory, on two lines, the right leg and the left leg. It cannot be said that he should walk on one leg more than the other, and walking on one leg is altogether impossible. Therefore, those who want to walk on the path of truth and achieve dvakut with the Creator must walk on both the right and the left, but not walk on one leg more than on the other.
1: Now, we should interpret what we asked. What is the meaning of do not add and do not take away from it? We asked, how does it pertain to the work that we should not add in the work? And on the other hand, it is perplexing. Do not add can be said when the Torah tells us, do not add. But why the commandment, do not take away? How can we think that it is permissible to take away from the 613 commandments, but the Torah should tell us that we are forbidden to take away? According to the order of the work, we should interpret this in regard to the two lines. It means that it is forbidden to add on the right path. Instead, a person who wants to walk on the path of truth must dedicate a certain amount of time to the right path. And then he must walk on the left line. It is in this regard that the commandment not to add comes on one way more than on the other, nor take away from the lines. That is, one should not say that today I want to walk on the right line, or to the contrary, today I want to walk on the left line. It is about this that the commandment do not add and do not take away comes. Rather, as our sages said, one should always establish the praise of the Creator and then pray. The right path is called wholeness. At that time, a person can be very grateful to the Creator. Afterward, he must shift to the left line. On the left path is the time to see his real state as it seems to him within reason. Then he has room to pray, since prayer pertains precisely to a place of lack. And the greater the lack, the more heartfelt is the prayer. This is the meaning of what is written, from the depth I called you, O Lord. Therefore, the two lines must be equal until the third writing comes and decides between them. Then, after the work in two lines, he is rewarded with dvekut, with adhesion, with the Creator. This is called the third writing. That is, the two lines pertain to man's work, but the middle line pertains to the Creator. This means that by walking in two lines, from those two, a place is made where the Creator can place His blessing. This is called until the third writing comes and decides between them. Now we can interpret what the Zohar says. Their leg is a straight leg. The authors of the Mishnah said that one who prays should correct one's legs in one's prayer as the ministering angels, so that his legs will be straight. We should understand why, if the legs are not straight, his prayer cannot be accepted. It means that his legs imply something, that for this reason, when he prays, he feels deficient and comes to the Creator to satisfy his lack. His legs must be straight. According to the above, we can understand the meaning of his legs. The right leg is the right line or the right path. This is the place to praise and thank the Creator. The left leg refers to the left line and the left path, and the prayer cannot be accepted before both lines are straight and not that one is bigger than the other. We are going to move to the lesson from August 18th, 2002.
0: We heard the article, What is Do Not Add and Do Not Take Away in the Work. This is from Portion Vatranan. Do not add and do not take away, meaning to go in balance between two lines. To not to add or subtract is not a matter of quantity or power, or, you know, don't run too fast, or don't be lazy, don't be idle. So don't add or subtract means always keep yourself balanced. What does it mean, balanced? To cause the action of the middle line, to allow the Creator to make a correction on you. How? To be on the right line, that's first, and to make sure, first of all, to be on the right line and not to allow anything from the left line to overpower and control you. To be on the right line means the importance of spirituality. That spirituality, the goal, the qualities of bestowal, the Creator, which is a force of bestowal, it's not just something really big, but a force of bestowal. That's how to interpret it. That this will be important to me. And then if it's important, then to go to the left line. The right line, that importance is received only above reason. We don't attain it within reason. Within reason, we can attain the importance of spirituality beyond the machsom, the barrier. This is called complete faith, the light of chasadim with illumination of chokhmah. Below the barrier in our state, there we have as though a branch from that root of faith, we also have a state where as if we have the correction of faith, meaning that as though we feel in our organs that there is presence of the Creator. And that as if is attained especially through the effort in the society. When we complete this work, when we acquire in the work on the right line faith according to our path, to our degree, what is faith? Then we move to the left line and we see that within reason we got nothing. The qualities are not corrected, the thoughts are foreign, lowliness with respect to the right line. Then we come to a prayer that the Creator will help. If I have prepared the right line, the importance of spirituality, and the goal and the faith in that, that all was set out for me, and I've seen on the left line that I myself am the opposite of that. I'm not in wholeness, rather in deficiencies and lowliness. And as a result of that, from these two lines comes the power of prayer. Then, from above, there is an answer of the prayer, the middle line.
2: And
0: in this work, we always have to be in balance between the right and the left, so that one's wisdom will not be greater than his acts, meaning that he won't enter a state where he says, I'm not capable of doing anything, or I have no strength, or everything is in God's hands, so nothing depends on me, and so forth. Meaning, just to not have more left line than the right, that I have no power and no nothing and can't be and so on, or the right line, that everything is in the hands of heaven, the Creator sets up everything, and who am I here? I just nullify and I'm always under his control. This is called the shell of the right line. No, both these lines have to be balanced. This was given to us, and we shouldn't fall to these two shells, the shell of the right, the shell of the left. Rather, balance the two lines in such a way that they generate the middle line. The middle line itself actually doesn't exist. There's no such thing as a third thing. There's the qualities of the Creator, the right line, that appear towards the created being, and the qualities of the created being that appear towards the created being, and that's the left line. And the middle line is the correction to what extent the created being can be compatible to the Creator. The Creator does that through the light that reforms, and so a person who arranged these two lines correctly, that one shall not subtract nor add, then the middle line arranges in him and forms in him, and this is what's called human, man. Because the qualities of the Creator and the qualities of the created being, they're not called man. These qualities are not us. It's two angels. The bad qualities are not us, and the good qualities of the Creator are not ours as well. We are the preparation for the middle line. And the middle line that we will later acquire through our status. So a person needs to carefully see the reward and punishment and labor and everything that happens, and so that what he's working on is not his qualities. He has to work on how to separate from the qualities of the Creator and the qualities of the created being, to stand outside the both of them and over the appearance of both of them to do the work of nor to add, not subtract. If he's under their control of the cruel qualities of the creator or the created being, he cannot cause the situation for the middle line to come. And so he has to look at these two qualities of right and left as two angels, two forces given to him from above equally. Both his nature is not his, and the right line, the nature of the Creator, also certainly isn't his. Not to be influenced, not to be tied to any line. Rather, to have his point as neutral between them, and that's where he begins, meaning not to allow himself to be under the influence of any one line. That's no longer the human. This is called nature. Nature of reception or nature of bestowal. The work can only be only in the middle line, even if I'm just one point. One point, just the beginning, the point in the heart. But this point is between two lines, right and left. Both of them don't belong to me. As it says, go to the craftsman who made me. The right line, and there's none else besides him, the left line, or the other way around. Any questions? Yes, you.
1: If he has, it says that both of them need to be balanced. So why not one line and all together?
0: What? What? If the two lines are balanced, then how to start with one line? Start with the right line. Meaning, from my place, from where I am, who am I? What am I? If I just think about myself as having no connection to spirituality, then the I is just a will to receive that wants to enjoy all kinds of things. And so I can research myself and be a good psychologist or physiologist, and just observing nature. Am I included in nature? So that's nature, fine. Nature could be the left line if I relate to it that way. But otherwise, it's just it's not a line, it's just nature. If I want to relate to all of reality in a conscious, spiritual way, then I have to position the I as totally not connected to the Creator or the created being, but in the middle between them, to be completely neutral, uninfluenced by anything, to observe myself, the beastly nature that I identified with before, to see it from the side, to observe. What I have is how I was born. That's my qualities. That's what I thought of as me. I look at this, and who is me? It's some sort of body with all kinds of qualities and all kinds of thoughts. The qualities were given to me by the Creator from birth. The thoughts and all of my understandings were given by family, environment, school, all the people around me. Is that me? That's not me. Where is me? Where can I truly see who is me? From the moment where I now revealed it, from now on, I want to build my self. So let's build it. How can I build my I? All that there is in me is not me. What I'll receive from the Creator is also not me, it's Him. So where is the I? The I of the person, we don't know what is the middle line. The I of the person is a deficiency that never existed in reality, as if an artificial deficiency, a deficiency to bestow to the Creator. The Creator didn't create this deficiency. He didn't create it. A person has to come up with it. So when I position myself on the right line, now I need to determine, what am I going to do? So first I'm told you have to go to the right line. What is the right line? To see who you're dealing with. What is the nature of the Creator? Great, whole, bestowing. Want to give you a reward for all kinds of actions. Research all those things. Acquire faith in that. What does it mean to acquire faith in that? As though you have this, the feeling of greatness and importance. As though. But you know you're doing it as if it's like that. You're not deceiving yourself. You're working on a force that as if you deceive yourself, as if it's there. But that deceit, you are writing it down. As if you're registering that you're doing it deliberately. Like Rabash writes, as though you feel in your organs that you came to the sensation of the Creator, the sensation of importance, greatness, adhesion, as though you're already in spirituality. If you have acquired this feeling, you've worked on yourself. Doesn't matter how you call it. Then go to the left and see what you can do with the left. You discover on the left, of course, the opposite state. Who am I? What am I? Meaning the nature, the Creator rooted in me. That I'm nothing and no one and so forth. From these two things, to combine them in such a way that will form a prayer, so that not one or the other will be greater. So there will be a uniform deficiency. That this deficiency will be that I myself am a deficiency and I want to be like you in wholeness. This is called that in your prayer, two things are connected together, two lines together. The deficiency, the feeling of the bad, the recognition of lowliness on the right line, and recognition of the Creator and the recognition of the good, that's on the right line, the other, the deficiency on the left. So if you've connected both of them correctly, you have both of them at a maximum intensity as they complete each other, and no one controls the other. This means you've come to a true prayer. Meaning you have to make sure they're in a correct merging and the maximum intensity you're capable of. Then it is called prayer. And for that prayer, you receive something called middle line. What is the middle line? I don't know. It is something new that is born. Meaning to compose a prayer within me, I can. But to receive the answer to the prayer, that is something from above that I never had before. When I receive that from above, I receive a vessel of the soul from above. Meaning, spiritual desires that belong to me, not to the Creator, the right line, and not to the left line, the created being, the nature that I was in, but rather that is new. It is the true I, my share in the spiritual world, the beginning of the soul, a new vessel. And that's how the human starts growing. This vessel is the eye of man. And then these two lines, he looks at them and relates to them as two angels, two parameters, two forces of nature, the nature of the creator and the nature of the created being, that he was given to use correctly, to merge correctly. And so as

0: to give birth to something third. The middle line is a third thing that didn't exist before. It's only something that the human gives birth to. Of course, the Creator does that through the light, but the deficiency has to come from man. Feeling that deficiency, recognizing the deficiency, the preparation has to be from the side of man. Until that exists in man, it cannot be born. So the vessel that is born in the middle line is something that was completely non-existent in reality. And there, the created being feels, this is me, independent. It is the screen and reflected light, this vessel, and that is truly me. But he feels that this is me, and this I is actually desires of bestowal, to resemble the desires of the Creator. And there's no shame there, there's no unpleasantness, no sense of loneliness, nothing. All of the negative feelings are not about the I of the person. It's the deficiency of the left line that is given to us to begin with. It's not us. It's what the Creator created as existence from absence. Only for us to be assisted by it, to see the opposite of the Creator. And what is the choice of man?
1: Man's choice is to reach the right measure of right and left so that the prayer will be created. What is a prayer? So that a deficiency will be made that upon which we can receive an answer from above. Where the light that comes from above to this deficiency, then from this deficiency, the correct kli is created, a screen and reflected light. And this screen and reflected light is already a kli with which we can start working on his own.
2: Okay.
0: This condition of prayer, you said that on the one hand there has to be a very great deficiency, on the other hand, what? Faith, adhesion, well, what's the other side? What are these two ends?
1: Both ends, the middle, the point in the heart is neutral, it's the beginning of the middle line, it's always against the light is always in the middle line. And the two ends are the qualities of the Creator on the right side and the qualities of the created beings, seemingly qualities of the created beings, yes, left. Meaning these two forces, bestowal and reception, were given to you so that you, in the correct qualification or connection between them, within you, you can take as much as you can from the right line compared to what you can take from the left line to do the right merging so that you're not influenced by one or the other, but rather be under the awareness of why I need these forces in me in order to reach the goal. Only in such a way I take them, otherwise I don't need them, not in the qualities enough to bestow, and I don't need, and there's no qualities that are enough to receive and we don't need. If I take them without a calculation, the purposeful calculation, I find myself in the right klipa or the left klipa, the shell. And then I take them and I stand in the middle and want to reach the middle line. The middle line is called that I'm operating, and now I'm making a connection right and left to the Creator upon which I want to reach. And all of these are at one point connected. And then it's considered that I'm truly building in this correct action, the middle line. This is what's written in the letters from Baal HaSulam. Yes.
0: So what is the correct merger?
1: The correct merging or merger is where I take the qualities of the Creator and the qualities of the created being so that the created being will upon them come to the Creator. What is he in the final correction? All the right line and all the left line, everything that's revealed in them will be now together. And now what do? Now I take from them a certain measure that I will be able to build for correction, for the request for correction.
0: To how do I understand that this is correct? On the one hand, Baal HaSulam says here,
1: how exactly to do this? He tells you to start with. You need to connect them together in you, your qualities of who I am, what I am, and the qualities of the Creator, who and who is he and what is he. And your current action needs to be that both of them should be together. Try now to start, and you will see what clashes you have within you, explosions, and that this already begins as the accumulation, the creation of the force of the prayer. The fact that you see that you cannot connect them and you are trying to connect them, that is already a prayer. The prayer is not that you composed it and everything, and I thank God I'm controlling the situation, and no, all these things that precede it also.
0: You said that in the deficiency to bestow, there's no sense of loneliness. The question is whether there is a sense of wholeness or the feeling is not connected at all.
1: In the desire to bestow, there's also a deficiency of itself, for a person not to fall to the shell of the right, the klipa. In everything, there's a reason why they say that they need to be in the correct intermingling, in the right in merger of the two lines. Every line is dangerous in the qualities that a person can truly be under his qualities and then enter to a state that seems to him that he's in wholeness. Every line can give wholeness of its own. What is a shell? A shell is where you enter a certain one direction, and that you're there is not what's important. What's important is that when you are there, you feel yourself as being in the correct state, in the whole state, and then you don't have any preparation, no possibility of exiting. Yes, Moshe.
0: The importance of the Creator is always above reason or within reason?
1: The importance of the Creator is always above reason, because I don't have in what to, or how should we say this, in what way to see Him or feel Him or checking that I'm filled by this in my organs. Rather, I can receive Him in importance from the friends, and then use it. But for that, I need to invest in the friends, for then it comes as a force that can be used. And after the machsom, there's the importance a person acquires, where he receives the feeling of the Creator, so this brings him importance, which is truly called faith, the force to bestow, from that he receives. And then he even has the possibility to receive in order to bestow when he has complete faith, where the faith, already the importance of the Creator comes to being realized. Yes.
0: What is the shell of the right exactly?
1: The shell of the right are the thoughts that tell you that you're fine, that you're whole, that you did good things, and you should suffice certainly in what you are. Let's say that that's the right. Yes.

0: goal and the work, about he is good that does good and does want our exertion and so on. There's many things here. Yes. Meaning truly half an hour against 23 and a half hours.
1: How can you really say now I'm on the right line, now I'm on the left line? How does one know?
0: If a person cannot do the correct merging in the work between right and left, then he doesn't control himself and he's always under his nature. We just call it to be between right and left on the sling somehow, and he's thrown to the right, and he says, "Oh, it's so good." And then he sees those who seem to be crazy or what. Sometimes it's the opposite, and there's sometimes despair. Who am I? What am I? And nothing is worth it. So he's not in this, and he's not in that. Meaning, he's never him. He's other the nature of the creator or nature under the nature of the creator being. Two angels that are controlling him. So he's an angel. The moment you sit and cry, you're an angel. What controls you is the left line. And then you're stuck in it. Or the opposite of that, the right line. Meaning you're missing wings, that's it. You're just ready to fly. Both this and that are not our state. We, the I, can only be when it's merged from both in order to advance and create something new, completely new. When I take a part of the beastly part, the desire to receive, and a part of the godly part, the desire to bestow, and I want to build from both something new is the third one. It's truly new. There hasn't been such a thing in reality. We talk about the deficiency, the desire, is what exists in spirituality. And here comes a new deficiency, a new desire altogether that's just built upon both. But it's new. It turns out that you are giving birth to your soul. You are begetting your new state. You are the owner of the action. It's clear that the Creator is bringing you these forces and bringing you all the components of that kli. But you are building this kli. You have no shame after that, really. It's like you, to begin with, have brought forth this and caused and performed this action.
1: How does a person who exists in the current state can see that?
0: We can be all in all these states and supervise these states in a way that you don't let yourself be in some feeling, bad or good. We must constantly be with our intellect besides our feeling. How should we say? Both mind and feeling come to balance then, where it's not more this more than that or that more than this. If it's more intellect than feeling, then you're smart, you're wise. Why should I do all those things? I nevertheless can't. The Creator is bigger. He'll do. And if not, then no. And what do I care? And so on and so forth. That's with more intellect than feeling. And if the feeling is more than intellect, then I'm immersed inside my feeling. And the intellect simply can't activate the head. What needs to happen? We need to seek in the society for forces that will help you balance. We have no choice.
2: It's okay, everything's right. We have a group, but I can sit and scrutinize if it affects me or...
3: Person is constantly under the influence of the society and the influence of all of reality, the universe, the environment. Along with it, he must try to constantly connect the three points, I, he, and my actions, my present state, so they will be as one. There is no new teaching here. I'm explaining to you the same letter from page 64.
2: The balance between left and right. I have to keep redoing.

0: balance between the right line and the left line must be renewed every second. It cannot be ever in balance. Spirituality, we talked about it, is something that constantly changes. There are no moments, there's no time in spirituality when I read something and then, there's no such thing. If you go, then you're not in that state that you attained.
1: But society has to do the balance all the time?
0: In order to find the strength to balance, you need the society. Yes?
1: Because of the barrier, is the right line below and the left line, is that the state?
0: Does going, is connecting to the right line called above reason, and connecting to the left line is called within reason or below reason, right? No.
2: No.
0: Because you do both with complete awareness, complete control. If you are in one of them without your own control over this, it's not above, it's not below, it's simply, you are simply sunken under them, and that's it.
1: But the control is in reason. So how can I control it?
0: How can you control them? When you know to begin with why you're going to the right. Then it's called right. If you don't know, but you're in this feeling that controls you, this is not called being in the right. You may be able to call it the shell of the right. It's just that all kinds of states are brought upon you. Right means you determine that this is right for me and I go for it. How do you know that now you're going into the right? What is it written? This door is right, that door is left. Come in. No. Rather, you choose for yourself things from the sum total that is revealed to you or that you want to reveal, and you say, these things belong to the right. These things in front of me belong to the left. It's not like they are to the right or to the left of you. There's nothing. It's all desires, qualities, thoughts that you divide into right and left.
1: You said that the right line is devotion above reason.
0: I said that right is called above reason, above the awareness, above the attainment, above the feeling, because right is called importance of the Creator, His desire to do good to His creations, the promise that we will have a reward, that our punishments are corrections, all those things. I don't see them with my own eyes. It's not palpable. It's not something that is revealed to me in the sense. So there is something here that I have to rely on, something that is not in my senses. It has to fill. I have to fill my senses as if I know it, as if I'm filled with the sensation of the Creator. And then the sensation of the Creator gives me confidence, His importance, everything. I'm not in this feeling. I have to fill my feeling as if I feel the Creator, as if I have come to feel Him.
1: So I can't understand what he's saying.
0: You're saying this: if I am purportedly in the right line, and with it I go to the left line, and let's say I've come to some prayer, and I come to some state called middle line, the middle line, is it not purportedly, or is it? My middle line will also be purportedly. But after a few efforts in this, the Creator will open Himself up to me, and then I will really feel His greatness and importance, which will give me the power of real faith, and then I will see both my qualities as actual shells that are truly opposite from the Creator, and to the extent that I feel and see the real Him, I will also see my own things in the real way. And then it will be holiness opposite from the shell. And then it will be the real middle line, will be the power of the soul, the will to receive in order to bestow, meaning will to receive with a screen and reflected light. We have to try several times until we are actually rewarded with it being real. And not like a kid's game. Kids also play as if it's true. By this, they learn to later be in real actions.
1: What do they need to do after the barrier, and what to do before?
0: So before the barrier, it's as if we're playing a game. It's a preparation period. That's why it's called this.
1: What do you really have to do in the middle line and then pass the barrier?
0: No, before we cross the barrier, we can't make a real middle line. It cannot be real. Real means I really have qualities of bestowing and receiving. Before I cross the barrier, I don't have it. My nature is a beastly nature, the nature of this world. It's not real.
1: But if I try and try and try,
0: by trying many times, I become experienced, right? And when I, just like at school, we learn, and then we can go to work.
2: Good.
1: He wrote that you also have to use the left line, because right and left are two contradicting lines, because the left is something that needs correction. The left is a matter of criticism, that a person has to really criticize his state in spirituality, if he really wants to bestow, or is he cheating himself and doesn't even, or does he not pay attention at all? How can a person be truly objective if he's not in spirituality?
0: I don't even want to answer these questions. Try and see. From the reality we just talked about, it should be clear. You're asking me to give you a feeling?
2: Good.
0: Yes.
1: On one hand, there's existence from absence, which is left. And there's existence from existence on behalf of the Creator. So what is this new thing? Where is that thing between existence from absence and existence from existence? I mean the middle line.
0: Guys, believe me, we have nothing more to say about this. Start working. You'll have questions from the work, and then we'll be able to talk. Very simple. Your questions are simply just from the intellect, without any experience. Forgive me for saying this, but I can hear it by the question. I feel it's... There's no point talking. That's it. Yes. Well.
1: How can we be in, like, doing things, what you're saying? Can you give an example from life? Can you give an example of what it means to do this?
0: No, I've already given an example from life. I think I've given enough today about the merging and how to do it, etc. What example from life? Start working and you'll see. What do you mean, example from life? Example from life is I'm in a certain state and I catch myself, stop myself. Where am I? I stop myself. Now, who's there. There's the creator, the goal, the importance, adhesion, desire to do good to his creations, reward and punishment, all those things that we can talk, say about the creator. What do I know? What do I recognize? What do I understand about him? Okay, let's say I thought about it. I was impressed by it. Now I'm going to the left line. Oppose that. It's who am I? What am I? Compared to his qualities and accordingly, and according to what I feel and see about myself, right? I begin to compare this with this, or maybe this with that. And in every action where I begin to compare now between us, I maintain the balance between them. And from this, the prayer will be created so that I, with my negative things, want to be opposite his positive things. Start even in this way to connect these things inside. And that's it. And then you will be sort of in the middle between the left and the right, if you can call it left and right. As you know, it's just like kids building sand castles. That's what they do. So let's start building it this way. It's not real, but that's it. Start looking how you can constantly maintaining yourself as me and my goal, being like the Creator, and the elements He give me on the right side and on the left side, for these things to be together. Not one will be more than the other, and that I will control that state every time. And afterwards, when you do it, you become accustomed to creating this inner state that you're constantly building. You have to build it every moment, right? And it'll change every moment, and you have to rebuild it. It'll change, and you have to rebuild it. It's like a missile heading toward the target. And then you try to keep it in all the states you are in life, at store, at work, in bed, while studying, never mind where and what. Try. You're saying an example from life? This is from life.
1: Yes. We say that we need to reach lo lishma first. From that, to get the true force of faith. What is that true force of faith?
0: What does it mean to receive the real power of faith? Anything that awakens in me that is opposite, not corrected, opposite from the Creator, through the power of faith, I can correct it. The power of faith is a sensation of godliness. It's the sensation of wholeness, of eternity, of the importance of the intention to bestow. All the things we feel in spirituality or in the Creator is giving. It's the quality of the giver, the bestower. The fact that it seems to you now that it's good, it's warm, it's soft, it's, I don't know how you feel, good things. So translate it into one word, the bestower. Not that he's bestowing upon you. The quality of bestowing is soft, good. That's it. And not towards me, that it's soft and good, and then I'm the receiver. The quality in itself is like that. And if I want this quality, this is what it should look like. This is what I should look like. Meaning, to take upon myself the quality of the giver, to be the giver, and to feel what I feel, as we're saying, soft and warm and good, that it's the same thing.
1: From lo lishma, it's exactly against that feeling you're speaking about. It's the left line, the qualities of the created being. So it's a feeling that constantly comes to feel what you're saying against the true faith. Okay, it sounds like it's contradicting.
0: A few more days. Think about it, and we'll talk. What are we learning?
1: Let's share impressions from the lesson. What are we taking to implement in the 10?
0: Main question that's left is how we bring our work in three lines into our work in the ten, how we merge the qualities of the Creator and the qualities of the created being in order to engender in us the place of the blessing, something new that wasn't in spirituality before. The question is how we do it and what we want from this work.
1: I heard that we, or I, can only be the one who combines the two in order to create something completely new, that I take a part of my beastly nature, the will to receive, and part of my divine nature, the desire to bestow, and from the two, I want to build something new, that is the third, that is truly new.
0: I really connected to the article and to the lesson. I heard something new for me about the manner of the work with which we perform the right operations and build the middle line so as to create a special deficiency on which we can receive an answer from above, which is the way the created being begins to work on itself.
1: I like the sentence by Rav. I don't know if I'm saying it word for word, that the left, which is a deficiency, and the right, it's combining the two opposites, the deficiency and the wholeness. The other thing that Rav said is that we have to search for forces in society that will help me balance. The forces of balance are in society.
0: The work in two lines is what that we need to build a deficiency for bestowal upon the Creator, for the midline to bestow upon the Creator. In the prayer itself that we have to reach, that we want to do it, that we do want, and to connect the two lines, the right and left, but we can't do it by ourselves. Then we come to the prayer.
1: We heard that after the right and the left, they both have to be balanced, and not that one is greater than the other. You heard that the path of the right is wholeness. Then a person can give gratitude and praise and thank the Creator. Then he has to go to the left. That then he sees his true state, how he sees him within reason. From that state, he can raise a prayer, and he has a deficiency from that state. The bigger the deficiency, the prayer is more from the depth of the heart.
0: I heard Natov gave us exercises to do during the day, to play with these things inside, to stop himself in all kinds of states, to try. That the right line is that I now am intending to walk on the right line. The person divides his feelings, his thoughts, this is right, this is left. And then he looks for the balance to really engage in these things as much as possible so that through the experience we're building it.
3: Natan
0: writes, we are always between angels. Through the society, we build the midline. I build a connection with the Creator. I turn to the friend and to the Creator. Yaakov writes, the strength to hold on to this, hang on to this work, comes from the friends. Shai writes, search in the society for the powers, for the power to help maintain balance until the prayer is created. And Shaul writes, a quote from Rav, start looking how you can constantly maintain yourself so that I, in my goal, is to be like the Creator. And the states He gives me, on the right line or on the left line, these things, bring them together so it will not be, so that one will not be more than the other, and that I will control that state each time. Then, when you do it, get used to creating that inner state that you have to build every moment.
1: The result is that we don't need to rest. The Creator gives us new states every time. And in these states, we have to search where the qualities of the Creator, where the created being that we have to connect together, and then see that there's collisions and contradictions, and that's what will bring us to a true prayer. That's already a good result of the work.
0: We'll move to the next part of the lesson, and before that, we'll sing a song together.

0: Non, j'ai rien frappé. Un microphone, pardon. טוב, אני אתחיל במילים ש...
1: Okay, I'll begin with the words that are balance. We can obtain it specifically in a society. Now, we are at a very precious time before this lesson. As we heard, the importance of spirituality begins with being thankful for the little things. We have to be thankful for our teachers, for the conditions we have in studying together, for being able to annul before the other, before each other. And in this annulment before each other, we can build this new thing, this place, in which we can feel His love for us and our love for Him. So, we really need to take our study together seriously. It's not like we have two lecturers and we're watching a lesson, but we are studying our highest source from which we can absorb all the greatest changes. And this is the importance of studying TESS. Now we are studying item 90 in item 4, and we'll watch Rav's lesson. And the most important is to keep in mind that we're always together. We're yearning to hear, to listen together, and to feel that it's all about us. And since it's all about us, we have to try to think how we respond to it together.
2: Yeah, and as we go, we're also reading in our books. Each one can write down things they hear in the lesson. It's so important to put in the book what we're hearing from Rav. So, we're reading TESS, Part 1, Chapter 1. We're speaking about the inner light, 90. There's a long text that we're going to read in the lesson too, and afterward a very deep explanation by Rav. So it's important to hold the book, be with Baal HaSulam and the Rav together, and obviously with the whole 10. Let's watch the lesson.
1: The study of the 10 Sefirot, Part 1. We are in item 90 of item 4 of the words of the Ari. Item 90 explains that restriction was even, meaning without distinction of great or small degrees. We could ask that since the disparity of form in the middle point had already been revealed by the departure of the light from it, consequently, the smaller measures were necessarily recognized as well, one smaller than the other. To the extent of the disparity of form within the prior 3 degrees, where phase 3, for example, is more refined than the middle point, because the measure of her will to receive is less than in phase 4. Similarly, phase 2 is more refined than phase 3 because her measure of desire is smaller than phase 3. And phase 1 is the most refined of all, for she has the least will to receive, which is why her disparity of form is not as evident as in them. Thus, there is a differentiation of great and small in the degrees. Hence, why does the Ari say that the restriction was even around that point? The answer is that the restriction did not make the middle point into a sof, end. In other words, if the light had departed from the point because of the disparity of form in it, it would have become a Sof because of it, meaning the lowest degree, of which there is none that are lower. Then we would also regard the three preceding phases as more important than the middle point, as one above the other. However, it was not so, for the restriction did not occur due to the disparity of form in the point. This cannot be, for we are still dealing with Malchut of Ein Sof, in which there is no disparity of form between it and the light, as they are both in simple unity. Meaning he is one and his name are one. Rather, the restriction occurred only because his simple desire was to create the worlds. This means that he yearned for that equivalence of form which is destined to be revealed by the creation of the worlds, meaning the form of reception in order to bestow contentment to the Maker. There is a great virtue in that. On the one hand, it is complete bestowal, because the desire is only to bestow contentment upon the Maker, and not at all for one's own needs. That makes the form completely equal to the upper light of the Emanator, and in complete adhesion with him. On the other hand, it is possible to deepen and increase his vessels of reception indefinitely and eternally, since now the form of reception does not create any disparity of form, as it comes from the desire to bestow. Our sages have said that with an important person, if she gives the matrimony capital, and he says, "With this I thee sanctify," then she is sanctified. It is written in the Torah, "and gives it in her hand," meaning it is the husband who must give the matrimony capital. Nevertheless, because he is an important person, the pleasure she receives from him is exactly the same as giving.
2: Where are we exactly? First of all, Bala Sulam says that according to the plan of creation, the light creates a desire. In the light, we have a deficiency that came existence from absence. The light develops that desire, and it reaches four phases of development, from the root till phase four. So there are degrees of coarseness here that this will to receive. The will becomes thicker, more coarse, and only in phase four it feels itself, this desire that it's against the light. Before that, there are levels of coarseness. Otherwise, how could we talk about discernments? Discernments according to what? If it's not different from the light, well, different, obviously. Phase two is already different from the light. It even resists the light. It doesn't want to receive, like phase one, that the light created phase one. So it receives. So phase one, you could say, it's like the light that created it. Not that it itself is like the light that created it, but it does exactly what the light wants from her. So she's adhered to the light just like a baby is adhered to the mother. It's not the mother, it's something different from her, but is adhered to her completely because there's nothing of itself. So there's adhesion on behalf of the small coarseness that still isn't revealed, but it's just as receiving above it from birth. That's why there's adhesion. Phase two, and what is it adhered to? The light that works on her. It's not according to the fact that the desire doesn't understand who or what it is. It does understand who and what it is, and it wants to adhere to the light. It already ascends on its behalf towards the light, that new desire. I want to be a bestower like him. So there's adhesion from phase two towards the light. In phase three, there's a greater coarseness. But on that greater coarseness, there's also adhesion to the light. That it's the action of bestowal. An additional coarseness is revealed, but this additional coarseness is willing to receive in order to bestow. This is phase two, building phase three. That's why there's adhesion to the light in phase three, and all these forms of adhesion to the light actually come from the light itself, from the state of the root. That's why you can't say in these forms that there's any created being, because the way the coarseness develops that's there, it's still under stages that even though it feels itself, right away it also feels that it's adhered. There's nothing that separates between it and the light in phase one, even though it's me, but who am I? I'm entirely like an embryo in the mother. Phase two, right, it's me and I'm not him. He's giving, I'm receiving, but I want to be like him. So there's also adhesion in phase three. I'm already, I have coarseness, I'm something completely different, but in my action, I'm willing to receive just to be like him with this additional coarseness, meaning there are degrees here. It's like a paradox that it's very interesting. On one hand, the coarseness grows. On the other hand, these discernments are still adhered to the light. That's why we only discern phase four as being special, that when the coarseness is revealed in her, stop. Now I'm completely different from the light. That's why phase four is called independent, a vessel, created being, the central point, and so on. Because it can't. In the desire revealed in her, in the discernments revealed in her, she cannot hold herself. And that restriction, that's what she restricts, that discernment. She doesn't need to restrict something that a deficiency isn't revealed. Only where she discovers the gap between her and the emanator, and that discernment, that's where the restriction happens, right? So, in phase four, there is coarseness, let's say between three and four, such coarseness that in the difference between this coarseness, phase three and four, that's revealed, that's the gap between created being and the creator. We also see it later in the world of Atzilut, Zerampin, phase three. It's called a Kadosh Baruch Hu, the upper force. And Malchut is called the lower force. So, all in all, this is a Potsuf and this is a Potsuf. No. Phase three still belongs to the creator. His relation is the closest thing to the created being. And Malchut, that's where something is revealed, that is called the created being. Not that there's a bit of a created being in them. There are only roots for the created being that will come in phase four. That's why. Phase four, and only in that discernment that she discovers, after all the discernments that you can't, she specifically discovers the gap between her and the light, and that restriction is, that discernment is what gets restricted. And as we talked about, just as the development was equally, also the restriction was equal. And phase four remains as the black, empty point, and all the area around, towards her we're speaking, is only from phase four itself. Towards her, it becomes empty. She can't feel the light, because the light brings her a feeling of shame and that gap, and she wants to correct that state. That's one thing. The other thing, so how can she correct? If in all the previous states there was adhesion, here, naturally, that the abilities, such instances where Malchut did some action in return, some instinct naturally, and adhere to the Creator, even though there is a gap here between 1 and 2, there's a difference between 2 and 3, but right away, on that feeling of a gap in action happened that doesn't even depend on the created being. Only naturally it happened, but here, to perform adhesion in what's revealed between 3 and 4, Malchut already needs to build a whole system of herself in order to reach that adhesion, because the gap that's revealed here is revealed in her coarseness that comes with her intention. She's opposite of the Creator. She wants to receive naturally the pleasures. That's fine. That's what the Creator created. But if she's only interested in them and nothing else, that gap is revealed here as the intention in a way that she cannot stand this. We learn this in tests, in part 2, where he explains that there are 4 degrees of, there's wanting and intending. So there's wanting and intending, not wanting, not intending, intending and doesn't want, and wants and doesn't intend. And then phase 4, wants and intends to receive, to enjoy. That's why she's the end of the development of the vessel on behalf of the Creator. So in order to perform this adhesion in phase 4, not like in the first 3 phases, she needs now to think, how can I perform adhesion if my intention is to myself? So then Baal HaSulam brings an example from the Gemara, from the Talmud, where it says that if there's a great man compared to someone smaller, that the smaller that receives is called a woman, the big one who gives is called a man, and they get married, meaning they want to connect. So the big one gives to the small. That's obvious that in this he brings love. The small one brings to the big one, obviously, by this he expresses the love to the big one. But how can they be partners? How can they connect? So they say this, that when there's a connection between them, it's enough that the small one gives to the big one. If the big one is willing to accept from the little one because he's big, so the deed is from the lower one to the upper one, and the action will be from the big to the little. We are constantly receiving from the Creator, constantly. There's no other way, from above downward. How can I give him? What can I give him? An ability to bestow upon me. So I'm putting a condition. I'm restricting myself, Tzimtzum Aleph, the first restriction, and I'm saying, I do not want to receive from you directly this action of receiving the light. I can't. It gives me a feeling that I'm not adhered to you, that I don't love you. If I restrict myself, and after the restriction, I will open myself only under the condition that my reception will be as bestowed to you because you love me and want to bestow. So then you'll know, and I will know, that I am in love and equivalence form towards you. Here we have this opening to reach equivalence and adhesion. That's why the first action right away after Malchut Avein Sof uplifted in the desire to adhere to the Creator, that's the first action, the restriction. After the restriction, I can determine when to open myself and when to close. That the opening and closing, that's called the intention. And my desire is always the will to receive, all of Ein Sof. But I need now to open myself or close according to what I'm able to enjoy in order to give Him pleasure. So I open or close myself to the extent of the right intention that I acquire. That's all the work. In order to be sure I'm doing it correctly, so I build a system, a ladder of degrees, a ladder of worlds. I open a bit of the door, a bit more, a bit less, that I will control it, that God forbid I won't just ruin myself and suddenly open too much and I'll receive in order to receive. Meaning, after the first restriction, I need to build a cascading of intentions and against the receptions, as much as I receive, according to my intention. And that will actually be built as a ladder of degrees. After that, I also need to make sure, I have to be concerned about my desire. Do I truly understand it? Suddenly I reach a state in building these relationships as much as to open the door according to the intention and desire, that I don't really understand my desires, what they're telling me. What do they want from me? What do I myself want? Then when I check the connection between the doors and desires, I mistake. There's a place to make a mistake on purpose in order for my desire to be more scrutinized. Then when I enter the shattering and I need to correct myself, and in that correction, I finally reach a state that I know how to hold my gate, my opening, if against the desire. So that's what we'll learn later, and it's not that important now. What is important is that Malchut found for herself right away, after she felt the problem in receiving, she found for herself right away a solution. It's not that instant. The revelation itself comes from a state contradicting between the light and the desire that came from Malchut Ein Sof. There's another very important development here that we can't really explain, that the light fills the desire even though the desire is against the light. And by this, the desire starts feeling what it actually needs to do. Because in Malchut Ein Sof, before the restriction, until she feels the shame as intolerable and restricts herself so the light fills her, and the light gives her a feeling of adhesion, until she herself doesn't determine that it is an adhesion. Then, from that state, on behalf of the light, it's adhesion. And from my behalf, I see that it's not adhesion, but even the contrary, it's completely disparity of form. From the gap between those discernments, she finds a solution. And then this whole process gets clarified, the small towards the big, or the bride towards the important groom, and the restriction takes place, and the development to the ladder of the worlds.
1: Yes, friends, we found a very profound explanation by Rav about the restriction and the whole process leading to it. Let's take questions. and start scrutinizing through the questions. It's very important to listen to each question of each friend, because through him everything is revealed. Owen.
2: I wanted to ask about the first restriction. There are a few explanations why it's happening here. He said it's because he wanted to create the worlds. We also hear about the shame and the adornment. So what is the reason for restriction, and who is doing that action, the created being or the creator?
1: We can go back to where we read. That's always the simplest. From the words, because of restriction. I'm reading. Because the restriction was not done because of the disparity of form. This is impossible, since we're still dealing with Mahut of Ensof, where there is no disparity of form between it and the light, which are both in simple unity, as he and his name are one. Rather, the restriction was only because it came in his simple will to create the worlds. Meaning he yearned for the equivalence of form that was destined to be revealed by the creation of the worlds, meaning the form of reception in order to bestow.
2: And also question 78. The question is... So, 78, there are a few questions here, but 78 is the first one. What is the reason for the restriction of the light? Bala Sulam is asking, what is the reason for the restriction of the light? The answer, he says this, Malchut of Ein Sof regarded the equivalence of form with her maker as an embellishment which could only be achieved by the creation of the worlds. This is why she restricted herself. Again, what is the reason for the restriction of the light? Answer, Malchut of Ein Sof regarded the equivalence of form with her maker as an embellishment, which could only be achieved by the creation of the worlds. This is why she restricted herself. And also 85, question 85, why did phase 4 not become coarse immediately at the restriction of the light, but rather all four phases remained equal? Again, why did phase 4 not become coarse immediately at the restriction of the light, but rather all four phases remained equal? Answer. Because the restriction did not occur due to a disparity of form. Because restriction did not occur due to a disparity of form. So he says that the restriction was because of the embellishment, and in 85 he says it was because of the disparity of form. We also have 88, which regards the restriction. 88. What caused the creation of the worlds? Again, what caused the creation of the worlds? The will that is necessarily

0: that the embellishment and the lack of the disparity of form is what created the world.
1: Another excerpt I found, but first it's important for us to feel that we are reading together. We're going together with Baal HaSulam according to what he writes for us. Let's read this excerpt. It's on the same topic of the embellishment. In the inner observation, item
2: 55.
1: Let's think together that we want to feel more and more how much we are in this common effort, going together with our teacher, Baal HaSulam. We're going to read it slowly because it's not certain that the translators can find the point, so we're going to read it very slowly. We'll try to think that. 66, inner observation. Item 55. The restriction was not because of the inferiority of phase 4, but only because of an embellishment. The thing is that the restriction of the light from phase 4 was not because of its inferiority, God forbid, because we're still dealing with Malchut of Ein Sof, where there was phase 4, as light of Ein Sof itself. And now is it possible to even think that the restriction was because of the inferiority of phase 4? Rather, the restriction was only because of an embellishment, that Malchut yearned for adhesion in the highest elevation to completely adhere to the emanator, which is a matter of equivalent, complete equivalence of form with the emanator. Therefore, the merit of phase 4 did not decrease after the restriction too. We also heard in the lesson about this opening that phase 4 must discover, about the intention and the gap between it and the four phases that preceded it. And the four phases, as much as they are different discernments from each other, there was adhesion in each and every phase. Adhesion with the upper one. In phase four, by which it is distinguished from the three phases, this is what she lacked. It lacked adhesion with the upper one. Feeling the absolute oppositeness from the upper light. And that's the reason for the restriction by which all the worlds were created. Only for this form of reception. That's all the innovation. This is the opening we have to discover. The form of reception in order to bestow.
3: הצמצום הזה נשמע כמו פעולה קריטית בתהליך ההתפתחות. וגם מדברים עליו הרבה אחר כך.
1: The restriction sounds critical in the process of development. Why is it called embellishment? Embellishment sounds to us like it's not important. Afterwards we learned with this, with Rav, that it's the gravest of the grave. Why embellishment? Where does it come from? Gilad, we must remember that the starting point of Malchut in its development from above downward before its reaction, which is called embellishment, is called He and His Name Are One. He and His Name Are One. Baal HaSulam explains His name in Gematria is desire, meaning He and the desire He created are one, in complete unity. This is also, it's called also secret, it's not clear. There's something much deeper. Rav gives an explanation at the end of the lesson he just gave us. He writes, this we will learn later. He says, there's another very important development here that we cannot really explain. That the light fills the desire, even though the desire is contradictory to the light.

0: that sees and is name are one. And by this, the desire begins to feel what it really needs to do. So there is something here that on the one hand, the Creator created the will to receive in phase one. Then it developed into two, three, and four, etc. Rav explains that this entire cascading from above downward is a cascading of light and vessel together. There is still no coarseness there, no gap between the light and the vessel. It is four discernments in a direct light until phase four. Phase four, too, is also called Malchut of Ein Sof, no limitation. But he also tells us that the light has a quality of only bestowal, and that Malchut has a quality of only reception. Now, someone should come and discern this, to see the gap and want to make up for it. So, in terms of the nature she was created in, she doesn't have another desire in order to receive. She wants to receive, so it's not clear. If she was created as the will to receive, that completes the development. The Creator created the will to receive, which receives from Him all the abundance, and that completes everything. But you could say that also about phase one. What happened at the end of phase one? The light, by its own quality of bestowal, caused phase one to want to also be a giver like itself. And that turned phase one into phase two. And the light that fills phase two is the same light, but its relation now has changed. Now it wants to give back to it. This is why it calls that light chasadim. Phase one is called chokhmah. Phase two is called chasadim. This is how it develops in three and four. And in phase four, it's in complete wholeness, malchut of Ein Sof. Except that a desire arises in it, as Barasam and the Ari writes, it arose in his will to create the worlds. Why? Because Malchut feels within it that by being a receiver, it cannot really bring contentment to the root, to the Creator. Now she wants an addition, something that was not created in her. She wants something more, to be like him, meaning to bring him contentment, as he brings her contentment. That additional something that doesn't exist in her nature, of course it's all in the plan of creation and the thought of creation, but from the perspective of the created being, it's revealed as something new. So, what's the example that Baal Sulam gives? The rich man who meets his friend. Once they were friends, now he is very rich and the other is very poor. And the rich man says to the poor, "You want something from me? Anything you want." He gives him everything he wants. Everything. All the pleasures. And as a result, the poor man receives and receives, and in the end he asks him, "Do you want something more?" He says, "Yes, I want you also to let me be like you, a giver." What does the rich man tell him? There has not been, no man has created who can give this to you. It's not for me. Now you have to do it. So it's seemingly coming from Malchut. So that's exactly the meaning of he's one and he and his name are one. This is what Rav said at the end of the clip. On the one hand, the light is all about giving. The will to receive only gives. So how are they in adhesion? They're in adhesion because that's the desire of the Creator, to create the will to receive. But that will to receive wants to be like the giver, wants to be like the rich man. The poor man wants to be like the rich one. So this is now coming from him. That's called embellishment. Embellishment is something you put on the outside. It is not inside of you. It's outside of you.
1: Astana.
2: Да, здравствуйте. Почему Зарампин не создал Далит с экраном?
1: Why did Zeranpin in Zeranpin there's an example that the desire wanted to resemble the creator so he could expect his development to begin with. Zeranpin already knows how to receive in order to bestow. He could have passed this knowledge to Malchut, so why doesn't it happen?
0: We haven't read about it. It's something that should happen. That's the whole meaning of Zon of Atzilut. Zeranpin is the creator, is the upper one of Malchut. And from him, Malchut can receive both the power and to also learn how to bestow all of our requests. Zeranpin raises to the upper one. Zeranpin is the vessel that elevates all the man of the lower one.
1: If we're speaking about Zeranpin of direct light, so there, it's still not in order to bestow. It's not receiving in order to bestow. Because in order to can only be after there's a screen, a restriction screen and reflected light. That's called in order to. Why does Zeranpin receive? The reason is that it receives in four phases of direct light is because Bina wants to bestow. Bina is the reason. Since she wants to bestow, so she checks how can she bestow, and she says, I can bestow to the Creator only in one way. He doesn't need my bestow. He wants to give. He wants someone to receive from him. That's why she decides to receive, to use the will to receive that was created in her in phase one. That's why there's still no in order to. Zeranpin of direct light isn't called to receive in order to bestow. It's called that Bina wants to bestow. And her form of bestowal is by deciding to be the receiver. That's why in Zeranpin, the light of Chassadim still controls. There's not that full expression of the will to receive yet, but she uses, what does it mean, a bit to receive in Zeranpin? That's also a question, right? We say that there's the light of mercy with the illumination of Chokhmah. Why don't we say all the Chokhmah? Why only an illumination of Chokhmah? What, she only uses a bit of the will to receive? Not all of it. So the reason is that she uses the entire will to receive. Everything in phase one is received in phase three. It's not a bit, but because the motive, the reason for receiving the light is the light of Chassadim of Bina, that's why it's called that it's with illumination of Chokhmah, because the main thing, the main part, is the light of Chassadim. That's why Zeranpin is just an expression of Bina. That's why it's called Zeranpin, small. It's a small partzuf, a bit of Chokhmah. Just as Avi explained first, that it's not a bit of Chokhmah. There's everything in there, but the reason for receiving is wanting to bestow. That's why it's called a bit of Chokhmah. And what causes Zeranpin to become Malchut? Exactly that. That now after Zeranpin reaches its end, what it discovers is that it has to be entirely receiving. Because the light of Chassadim supposedly disturbs him from being the receiver. He only wants to be in the quality of reception because that's the desire of the Creator. And that turns Zeranpin into Malchut. And Zeranpin isn't to receive in order to bestow, and it has nothing to teach Malchut. Because in Malchut, something happens that isn't in Zeranpin. In Malchut, again, there's a control of the light of Chokhmah, the control of the will to receive. That's why it's called Malchut of Ein Sof, because the desire to receive controls her. Not like in Zeranpin, that the light of Chassadim controls it. That's why also from that reason, afterwards, in the rest of the development, we see that Zeranpin has no Rosh. We say it's small, it's a vak with no Rosh. Why? Because its Rosh is in Bina. The reason for its action is Bina. So you see that everything we learn later on in the world stems from that point of the four phases of direct light. That's why also every time we don't understand something somewhere in

0: בוקר טוב, חברים יקרים.
1: Good morning, dear friends. Good morning, world's Kli. We, the 10, we are the 10, Tzafon 1, North 1. We're happy and excited to conduct this preparation on the topic of the greatness of the friends. When I think about the greatness of the friends, I can't but think about the members of my 10 and how they show their greatness every day. When we started talking about a regional meeting preparing for the upcoming Congress, then members of our 10, alongside the Women Tveria 10, that wonderful 10, we joined our strength and decided to prepare for this regional Congress. Here in the north, in Tzafon, we have tents from Carmiel, Betzera, Maoz Chaim, Nahariya, Ramat Golan, Al-Makim, Nof HaGalil, Western Galilee, Kiryat Shmona, and other places. And it's only the Creator that can collect together so many scattered points into one heart, one joint heart. And we're all excited, thankful for this connection that is forming towards this regional Congress, and you probably feel the same as us. And the connection of the tents carries through into the preparation we're going to hold today. I'd like to invite you all to perform inner preparation for the heart, aim towards the heart. We'll read a few excerpts and then hold silent workshops, in the hopes that each one of us will be able to feel how the friends next to us are the greatest, they're emissaries of the Creator. Chaim de Baruch.
2: Source excerpt 1 from Ma'or v'Shemesh. The heart and root of the work of the Creator is love of friends. Through it, one can come to the true work of the Creator. When one sees that his friends aspire and yearn to serve the Creator in Torah and prayer, it will excite his heart to connect with them, and all his friends' actions will seem to him as greater than his own actions. Again, the heart and root of the work of the Creator is love of friends. Through it, one can come to the true work of the Creator. When one sees that his friends aspire and yearn to serve the Creator in Torah and prayer, it will excite his heart to connect with them, and all his friends' actions will seem to him as greater than his own actions. Ma'or v'Shemesh, the Song of Songs.

0: Jimmy.
1: Source excerpt 2. If one does not have any desire or craving for spirituality, if he is among people who have a desire and craving for spirituality, if he likes these people, he too will take their strength to prevail, and their desires and aspirations, although by his own quality he does not have these desires and cravings and the power to overcome. But according to the grace and the importance he ascribes to these people, he will receive new powers. Balasulam Shamati, he did not say wicked or righteous. We'll read it again. If one does not have any desire or craving for spirituality, if he is among people who have a desire and craving for spirituality, if he likes these people, he too will take their strength to prevail and their desires and aspirations, although by his own quality he does not have these desires and cravings and the power to overcome. But according to the grace and the importance he ascribes to these people, he will receive new powers. Balasulam Shamati, he did not say wicked or righteous. Source excerpt 3. The main rule by which to come truly to the path of the Creator is through adhesion with friends. By gathering together, as each one annuls before his friend, when he sees his friend's merit in Torah, mitzvot, commandments, and good deeds, he becomes lowly in his own eyes, and his friend is greater than him. And he loves each and every one, and wishes and yearns to truly permeate each and every one out of joy and love. This is done by adhesion of friends. Rabbi Kolanimus Kelman Halevi Epstein, Maor Vashemesh. Again, the main rule by which to truly come to the path of the Creator is through adhesion with friends. By gathering together, as each one annuls before his friend, when he sees his friend's merit in Torah and mitzvot, commandments and good deeds, he becomes lowly in his own eyes, and his friend is greater than him. And he loves each and every one, and wishes to and yearns to truly permeate each and every one out of joy and love. This is done by adhesion with friends. Rabbi Kalman Epstein, Maor Vashemesh. Source excerpt 4. From the writings of Balasulam, letter 10. Do what you can, and the salvation of the Lord is as the blink of an eye. The most important thing before you today is the unity of friends. Exert in that more and more, for it can recompense for all the faults. Again, do what you can, and the salvation of the Lord is as the blink of an eye. The most important thing before you today is the unity of friends. Exert in that more and more, for it can recompense for all the faults. Writings of Balasulam, letter 10. Silent workshop.
2: Silent workshop. Let's pray for the unity of friends, that we may merit the salvation of the Lord as the blink of an eye. Let's pray for the unity of friends, that we may merit the salvation of the Lord as the blink of an eye.

0: שלום לכולם. בחלק הראשון נלמד שיעור של הרב.
1: Hi everyone. In the first part of the lesson, we'll watch a lesson of a Rav from July 21, 2002. The lesson's based on the article, What is the Meaning of Spies in the Work? By Rabash. It is article number 35 from 1991. We'll read the article in attends, and we have 33 minutes to do so. Please. What is the meaning of spies in the work? It is written in the Zohar, Rabbi Yossi said, they took upon themselves a counsel to slander everything. What is everything? It is the earth and the Creator. Rabbi Yitzchak said, the earth, this is true, but the Creator? How do we know? He told him, this is the meaning of the verse, nevertheless, strong is the people, meaning who can overcome them, for strong is the people. In other words, even the Creator cannot overcome them, thus they slandered the Creator. We should understand how such a thing can be said in the work about the Creator, since we are speaking of people who want to draw near to the Creator. How can it be said that they do not believe that the Creator is Almighty? It is written in the Zohar, and they returned from touring the land. Returned means that they returned to the side of evil and returned from the path of truth, saying, what did we get out of it? To this day we have not seen good in the world. We have toiled in Torah and the house is empty. Who will be awarded that world? It would have been better had we not toiled so. We labored and learned in order to know the part of that world. That upper world is good, as we know in the Torah. But who can be rewarded with it? We should understand what is the sin of the spies. If they said that everything is true, but who can be rewarded with it? In other words, they were saying that they are unworthy of the good, as it is written, that upper world is good, as we know in the Torah. But who can be rewarded with it? Thus, why is the sin so grave? In Midrash Rabbah, he says, Rabbi Yehoshua says, what were they, the spies, like? Like a king who arranged for his son a fair woman from a good and wealthy family, the king told his son, she is a fair-looking woman, and she is from a good and wealthy family. The son replied, I will go and see her, for he did not believe his father. Promptly the matter perplexed and irritated his father. His father said, what should I do? If I tell him, I will not show her to you now. He will say that she is ugly, and this is why he does not want to show her. In the end, he said to him, see her, but because you did not believe in me, I swear that you will not see her in your house, for I will rather give her to your son. This is perplexing, for it implies that the Creator showed that the land is good, but the spies did not see the good land, since they said that they did not see there any good. Instead, they said that they saw there only bad things. For they said, it is a land that devours its inhabitants. Thus, what is the allegory about the king's son? To understand the above, we must understand what we learn, that we have two things before us. One, to receive delight and pleasure, which is the purpose of creation. 2, how to obtain the delight and pleasure. Because we see that although everyone agrees that we should receive delight and pleasure without labor, one does not attain anything. The labor is that we must offer some payment to the landlord, so he will want to give us what we want. In the work, this is called desire to bestow. For only in vessels of bestowal can we receive abundance of kedusha, holiness, which is, as we learned, you will be holy for I am holy, meaning that everything must be in order to bestow. Before one obtains the vessels of bestowal, he is placed under the tzimtzum, the restriction, and the concealment that were placed on the upper guidance, so that man is unable to see the truth. That is, a person is unable to see his guidance, the way he behaves with the creatures, in a guidance of good and doing good. As Baal HaSulam said about what is written, they have eyes, but they will not see. That one must believe in his Rav, in his teacher, about what the Rav arranged for us, an order of work on the right. At that time, a person should depict to himself as though he has already been rewarded with complete faith in the Creator, and he already feels in his organs that the Creator leads the whole world in a manner of good and doing good, meaning that the whole world receives from him only good.
2: And even though when he looks at himself, he sees that he is bare and destitute, he should say about this, they have eyes, but they will not see. Where they means that as long as one is under multiple authorities, called they will not see the truth. And what is the multiple authority? Multiple authorities. It is two desires. This means that man has a will to receive for his own sake, which is a different desire from that of the Creator, whose desire is to bestow. And a person wants only to receive for his own sake. Hence, when one is going to criticize what the Creator gave him, he sees only suffering and pain, since there are two desires in the world. Therefore, when one must thank the Creator and say, blessed is he who said, let there be the world, to praise and be thankful that the Creator gave us a world filled with abundance, now he sees the opposite. Then one must exert and go above reason and say that everything he sees is not the truth, and to believe in what is written, quote, they have eyes, but they will not see, end quote, see the truth. It follows that every work and labor that one must give is in order to obtain the desire to bestow. For only then can one see how the Creator created a world so filled with abundance that our sages said, quote, there has never been joy before him as on the day when heaven and earth were created, end quote. This is so because to the Creator there is no issue of time. Hence, he immediately saw the wholeness of creation at the end of its correction, since the purpose of creation was, as it is written, quote, his desire to do good to his creations, end quote. And to him, past and future, all the same. Naturally, at that time, he saw the delight and pleasure that the creatures are receiving. However, when one begins to work in order to obtain the desire to bestow, then begins the order of ascents and descents, since in everything there are things that are good for one and bad for the other. However, everything must be balanced. For this reason, often, a person does not keep the middle road between them, but leans to one side more than to the other. And he spoils everything. It is known that in the work of bestowal, a person must walk on two lines, called right and left. Right means wholeness, and left is called, in the work, a path that requires correction. Because of it, we have two orders in the work. One, songs and praises, which pertain to the state of wholeness, that is, when one is satisfied with the guidance of the Creator, with how he behaves with the person. The person then thanks the Creator for the good that the Creator has given him. Two, prayer and litany, which pertains to when one sees that he has deficiencies and wants the Creator to satisfy his needs. At that time, the person asks the Creator to grant him his wish. However, since they are opposite from one another, meaning when a person thanks the Creator, and certainly when a man is thankful, one should try to give to the Creator many thanks, for the gratitude should be evaluated according to the measure of the good that the Creator has given him. Thus, it is upon man to depict to himself the greatness and importance of the matter.
1: In other words, a person says that he does not deserve this good that the Creator has given him. Thus, how can he then say that he is deficient? Certainly a prayer must be from the bottom of the heart, meaning to feel his need in all his organs, or the prayer will not be from the bottom of the heart. Thus, how is it possible, can it be said, once he has thanked the Creator for all the good that he has received, that he is deficient, and pray and cry to the Creator to grant him his wishes? Therefore, those two things cause descents in a sense, since each one cancels the other. Yet we should understand why we need both, and why prayer or gratitude is not enough, but rather both are required. But since they cannot be in the same carrier at the same time, we arrange them consecutively. In other words, first we thank the Creator because He chose us from among all the nations. Although we are lowly and inferior compared to His greatness, yet He chose us out of every nation. This is as our sages said, one should always establish the praise of the Creator and then pray. Thus, when one thanks the Creator because He has been good to him, meaning certainly when the Creator gave him all that is needed, how is there a place to then pray for the things he is missing, and for the prayer to be from the bottom of the heart? The answer is that on one hand, one should receive vitality during the work. When one does not have anything from which to live, he is distraught and cannot observe the Torah and mitzvot properly. As it is written, these words, which I am commanding you today, shall be on your heart. You shall teach them diligently to your sons, and you shall speak of them when you sit in your home, and when you walk on the way, and when you lie down, and when you rise. Thus, there is a complete order in observing Torah and mitzvot. If one's mind is not settled, his work cannot be done in